0: 59 years out of power in the beautiful southern state of Tamil Nadu. Meanwhile, two of the important allies, the IUML and the VCK, are not yet part of the cabinet. Sources have told NDTV that both of those small parties have been allocated one cabinet berth each, but will be inducted into the government at a later stage. So here is Tamil Nadu's first coalition cabinet.
1: Srinath Enum Nan, R.V. Ranjit Kumar Enum Nan,
2: Sattapadi Amaikya Petra,
3: Sattapadi Amaikya Petra, India Arasailamaivinal.
4: Tamil Nadu witnessed a major political realignment as Chief Minister Vijay expanded his cabinet less than 2 weeks after forming the government. 23 MLAs were sworn in as ministers in Chennai today, marking the first major expansion of the TVK government. Governor Rajendra Vishwanath Arlekar administered the oath of office and secrecy at Lok Bhavan as senior leaders and alliance partners watched the ceremony. But the biggest headline, Congress joining the Tamil Nadu government after nearly six decades.
5: This momentum will be a strong momentum which will as Rahul Gandhi as the Prime Minister candidate, we will be able to secure 40 out of 40 in Tamil Nadu and Puducherry. It's already a stable government. Let us not buy into the argument of those people who had been defeated.
4: The party, which lost political ground in Tamil Nadu following the rise of the Dravidian giants, DMK and AIADMK, has described the development as a historic occasion.
6: It's a very, very important day after 60 years. So, but it is also a beginning. So we are going to start, we have to start rebuilding the party from now on.
7: Yeah, it's a welcome move. I appreciate and thank Taveka President Vijay for giving this offer, and I thank our party president, All India President and opposition leader Rahulji for accepting this offer.
4: Congress Legislature Party leader S. Rajesh Kumar and Melur MLA P. Vishwanathan became the first Congress ministers in Tamil Nadu in decades. Rajesh Kumar has been given tourism portfolio, while Vishwanathan is a minister for higher education. The cabinet expansion also reflected TVK's attempt to balance regions, caste equations and youth representation. Among the prominent inductees were actor-turned-politician A. Srinath from Thoothukudi, young MLA S. Kamali from Avinashi and Coimbatore North MLA V. Sampath Kumar. The political messaging from the TVK was equally significant. Two key allies, the IUML and the VCK, have not been included in the cabinet for now. Sources told NDTV that both parties have been offered one ministerial berth each, but are yet to finalize their nominees. This move signals Vijay's intention to strengthen a broader secular alliance as his government settles into office. For Tamil Nadu politics, the cabinet expansion marks not just a reshuffle of power, but the beginning of a coalition era under actor-turned-Chief Minister Vijay. Bureau Report, NDTV.
0: And away from Karnataka, in Tamil Nadu, the Congress is celebrating a piece of political history. Praveen Chakrabarty, chairman of the Congress's Data Analytics and Professionals Wing, is with us live tonight from Chennai. He's the man seen as the face of the faction that propelled the Congress into a very, very meaningful partnership with the TVK that sees them returning to power in Karnataka after in Tamil Nadu, I beg your pardon, after nearly six decades. Praveen, welcome. Thank you for your time tonight on NDTV. First up, a big congratulations on returning to power in Tamil Nadu after nearly, 59 years? Two of your MLAs have been sworn in today. The party, you know, understandably exultant. It's a very, very big day. You have been key to this alliance. How has it been so far being part of the Vijay Sarkar?
6: Thank you. It is a very historic day for the Congress Party in Tamil Nadu. After nearly six decades, the Tamil Nadu gets a Congress minister today. Not one, but two.
0: Yeah.
6: So in that sense, it marks a directional shift for the Tamil Nadu Congress. But I also want to be very clear that this is a beginning for us. The fact that the Congress Party really had no share in power for 60 years, but continued to be a force, continued to be a political force to reckon with in the state of Tamil Nadu, tells you the goodwill that the party always enjoyed, party and the party's leadership enjoyed with the people. It was a different matter that we couldn't build the party further from there. So I really hope that this marks a change in that. And we use this as a very constructive beginning to strengthen and build the Congress Party from the ground up in the state of Tamil Nadu. I think it also marks a very structural and directional shift in the history of Tamil Nadu's politics. And why do I say that? It's the first coalition government in Tamil Nadu since 1952. Now, all of us are used to coalition governments in other states. But for some reason, Tamil Nadu, at least the true Dravidian parties, made it out to be like the Tamilians will never accept a coalition government. And today, the TVK Congress Alliance has proved that wrong. And I also think that from here on, it will only be an era of coalition governments in the state of Tamil Nadu for the foreseeable future.
0: And I grew up in Chennai, so believe me, I fully appreciate what you're saying and how big a deal it is to have ministers from different parties and not just from one party since 1952. It's a sea change, in the dynamics of politics in Tamil Nadu. So I completely agree with you there. I want to explore what you said a little further, Praveen. In earlier arrangements that you've had, obviously, with the DMK, it hasn't been power sharing. Has that been different in terms of allowing your party to grow? The Congress has been a serious force to reckon with in Tamil Nadu all along. How does this make it go that one step further?
6: Yeah, and this is a very good question, Shiv. And, any political party, what does it promise its, workers and cadres, and what motivates it? We have to be honest to ourselves. They want an opportunity to become an elected representative. They want an opportunity to become a minister. They want an opportunity to be in local bodies. They want an opportunity to be in power. And when you know that door is completely shut, how do you then grow the party? How do you attract new people? How do you motivate people? And so this has been a problem. And you're absolutely right in asking the question implicitly, why has it not been asked before? For example, in 2006, there was an opportunity when the DMK did not have a majority of its own, or even otherwise, when the party was in an alliance with the DMK. How is it that we can be in an alliance for an election, but when that alliance wins, you're not in an alliance for the government? And why this was not raised before forcibly, why this was not done in the interest of growing the Tamil Nadu Congress Party, you have to ask the leaders who were there at that time. But this certainly presents a huge opportunity for the Congress Party in Tamil Nadu to grow. And I think that is what we need to look at this for. This is not, we have to be clear, we have to be humble. We are, after all, still only 5 MLAs. We're still a small part of this government.
0: And it's interesting you mentioned that, Praveen, because this is a post-poll arrangement that the Congress has with the TVK. But we all know that you were at the forefront of wanting this to have been a pre-poll understanding. For whatever reason, those are in the past now. For whatever reason, it didn't happen, and now you are in this government. But the question I ask is, when this was being pitched to the Congress leadership before the elections, was this the nub of that argument that, this is going to be necessary because power sharing has not been offered to us so far?
6: Yeah, we use the term power share in almost like a crude sense of, wanting to be in power. But what it actually signifies is respect.
0: Yeah.
6: It's respect in an alliance. So when you are used to get votes, but then discarded after, that is a sign of disrespect. So it's actually a reflection of respect and trust and the chemistry. And certainly, the Tamil Nadu, so you say I have been at the forefront, but I was merely voicing what I think was the opinion of three quarters of or more of the cadre, the office bearers, the functionaries of the Tamil Nadu State Congress unit. And absolutely, this is just a manifestation of the desire for more respect, desire for more freedom, desire for more responsibility for the Congress Party in any alliance. And hence, we saw the TVK as an opportunity of once in 50 years to actually, for the Congress Party, to move and grow the party. Because remember, first and foremost, TVK is ideologically aligned, because they were very categorical in what their political ideology was going to be.
0: Your former ally, the DMK, obviously not too happy after the divorce, understandably. Have you spoken to the DMK leadership, Praveen? You know, you're now on the opposite sides in Tamil Nadu. The DMK is threatening that the government won't last without its allies' support. Will this work or not, etc.? There's all that narrative that's running. But have you spoken to the DMK leadership? Are you in touch with them? After all, you were allies until a few days ago.
6: I'm very sure that as when it comes to politics at the national level, when it comes to opposing, say, policies such as delimitation, such as one nation, one exam, one nation, one language, or one nation, one religion, there is an absolute understanding, cohesion between all the parties that forms the India bloc. And I'm very sure that our leadership is in constant engagement with the DMK leadership.
0: But at the state level,
6: we could be on the opposite sides of the aisle, and which is perfectly fine.
0: You don't think that's, in terms of the dynamics of politics, it poses some kind of a threat? You know, there's a point to prove, there are scores to settle. Away from the intemperate remarks that have been made, what are you making of Stalin saying, I'll give it 6 months, this government can fall at any moment, it's my allies which are keeping this government in power, etc.? How do you see those remarks? Not from fringe elements, but from MK Stalin himself.
6: Sure, and that's fair enough. I mean, after all, they are the principal opposition party, so they have to play the role of the opposition. And I honestly wish they do play the role of the opposition constructively. Question the government, keep it on its toes, run as a checks and balance. And absolutely, as a political party, you're constantly looking for opportunity to see how you can, you know, maneuver here and push things here. And those are all absolutely fair game as far as politics in Tamil Nadu is concerned. I think what is perhaps will not be accepted by the people of Tamil Nadu is backdoor machinations like, you know, the DMK and the AIADMK trying to get in talks just to prevent TVK from coming to power or forming government, as has been very widely known and accepted and reported, including by your own channel.
0: Yes.
6: And by yourself. So I think those will not be accepted by the people of Tamil Nadu. But as long as it's constructive opposition, be it in the assembly, be it on the ground, on the field, be it on policy, be it on governance, most welcome.
0: We saw a pretty large manifestation of that, Praveen, during the floor test. I think we can all agree that, problems within the AIADMK are more than just, media rumours. How are you seeing that? Are we seeing the beginnings of the end of the AIADMK as we know it?
6: You know, if you actually look back at an interview I gave back in September of last year, and actually I had actually said it. I said that 2026 will mark the beginning of the end of the AIADMK. And I did say at that time that TVK would be a political force and the AIADMK BJP will be a distant number three. And so I'm quite sure that it is certainly the beginning of the end of the AIADMK. But whatever's happening is their internal party matter. I don't wish to speak more about that.
0: Final couple of questions, Praveen. What have these first few days in this power-sharing arrangement with the TVK been like? What's it been like interacting with Chief Minister Vijay? These are very, very early days. Government formations sort of afterglow is still very much in effect. This is the honeymoon period. But that, the interactions with the Chief Minister, how he is with the ministers, the relationship between your two parties, how would you assess it?
6: Yes, and you know, I spent 2 hours at the Raj Bhavan today. In fact, I had one-on-one discussions with the Chief Minister today. We were at the same high tea table with the Governor. See, yes, it is early days, but you know, what is very, very clear is the Chief Minister of Tamil Nadu, Mr. Joseph Vijay, has understood the mandate very clearly. And what is that mandate? That mandate was for change. That mandate was driven by youth. That mandate said, we are tired of establishment politics of old people and leaders. We want change. We want freshness. We want some radical change. And you already see that in some sense, from a lighter sense, in the Chief Minister's sartorial choices of wearing a coat to, you know, every day. It was so beautiful for me to sit in Raj Bhavan today and watch a whole bunch of youngsters, people under 40, walking up and being sworn in as ministers. It was such a beautiful sight because soon after they finished, they all came, they started talking about their ministry, their issues, that idealism, that freshness, that energy. It was lovely to watch, and that was what the mandate was for. So the mandate was for youth, the mandate was for change, the mandate was for freshness, the mandate was for new ideas. And I think that has been imbibed very, very well.
0: Yeah, and the youngest minister in the cabinet is only 28 years old, which is really, really amazing. And we wish all of them so well, and from very, very unassuming and simple backgrounds. Final question. You know, the big viral images from the swearing-in ceremony, Praveen, were, of course, of Chief Minister Vijay and Rahul Gandhi. You know, that became a big Kodak moment. Are these two leaders going to be keeping in touch? They do get along very well. We know they've met in the past as well. So tell us about the Rahul-Vijay dynamic. They're going to be keeping in touch going forward?
6: Yes, absolutely. You know, even before the election, I mean, I think it's now well reported that way back in, you know, 2009 or 10, I think there was a meeting when, you know, both were much, much younger. But after that, before the election, there were a few phone conversations that Mr. Gandhi had with Mr. Vijay. And soon after, on the day of the results, Mr. Gandhi had a phone conversation with Mr. Vijay to congratulate him, and at which point Mr. Vijay asked him for support of the Congress party on the day of the results. And then they spent a fairly long time and high quality time, including one-on-one time with each other backstage before the swearing in. So yes, there's certainly a very good chemistry. They certainly understand each other, but still, it's still early days. TVK is the senior partner for us in Tamil Nadu. The Congress party and Mr. Rahul Gandhi do have institutional strength and memory that we can help with.
0: I'm just going to take the opportunity to throw in one final question, Praveen, since I have you. You know, I know all your energies are in Tamil Nadu right now and, you know, with the new government there. But, you know, if we look at what's happening in Karnataka, there's a tug of war that's still festering there. DK Shivakumar says he's waiting for a Shubh Muhurat. You know, that story is stretching on as well. You know, is there going to be a chief ministerial swap soon?
6: Now, see, I mean, politics is a game of flexing muscles, right? and as soon as muscle is flexed, it is an opportunity for all of you in the media to actually portray it as a big fist fight. So it's really, you know, it's not really that. I think it's fair for everyone to aspire to a position that they want. But as you saw in the Kerala situation, it was solved very amicably. It may take its process, the Congress party. We are fortunate that we have many, many qualified people for the top post, but there can really be only one person who can have that chair. So, but it will be settled amicably, and I have no doubts about that.
0: But Praveen, in Kerala, it took only 10 days. This has been going on for 3 years. This government, Karnataka, has finished 3 years. You know, there was this rotational formula that was apparently in the air. You know, crises like this have led to problems for the Congress in the past. So the big question people will be wondering is, can this be resolved amicably? That's the question.
6: I have no doubt in my mind it can be. But I mean, you say it's been rolling for 3 years, but if it's, you know, a rotational, as you seem to suggest that it was agreed or whatever, how, I mean, then it this question really comes up only now, right? So it's come up now, and I'm fairly sure that the Congress leadership will settle it amicably. Please remember, the South is very important for the Congress party.
0: Yeah.
6: It is important for us to consolidate, because we are part of governments in Telangana, Karnataka, Kerala, Tamil Nadu, and we will soon see a change in Andhra Pradesh and certainly in Puducherry. So the South is very important. So we are not going to mess this one up also.
0: Praveen Chakravarti, I'll leave it there. Great speaking to you. All the very best to your new ministers and to the new dispensation. Thanks for speaking to NDTV.
6: Thank you.
0: To have you. That's it on India Matters. If you have been, thanks for watching. I'll see you at the same time tomorrow.

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1: Ayush, since when do we do scripts?
0: Fair point.
1: Picture this. The biggest stage. Floodlights.
0: Wow.
1: 4K. 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
2: Without a hook, no way. 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It's 2026. 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
28: Sahani, you're watching NDTV. You got an action-packed show lined up just for you, but let's first take you through the headlines of the hour. Smear campaign against Trisha is the big question as mother-in-law Giri Bala moves the court. Karnataka Game of Thrones continues. NDTV News break. Big Delhi huddle on Karnataka very soon. Meanwhile, in Tamil Nadu, Vijay government expansion likely today. VCK, IUML likely to get cabinet berths. Stones pelted during Mumbai demolition drive. The drive was to clear about Rs. 600 crores railway land. In the scorching heat, India sizzles under the heat wave as North India battles extreme temperatures.

0: it's a failure of the central government not to give them pakka ghar, and as well as it's a failure of the central government when you have your policies, you are not convincing your own government. I mean the government ruled by your party. You are not even able to convince them. This is what the central government has aimed. This is what the dream of the honorable prime minister. This is what he is thinking. That is what he has brought it. And he has issued a circular. These circulars are right now in front of me. You can see these circulars. You can close, can shot it closely and you can read it right now. Wherein it is said that all those people who are there in the premises, whether legitimate or illegitimate, they should be given a pakka ghar.
1: But Arvind ji, your leader is not talking about pakka ghar. Your party, by the way, was in power in 2017 with the BJP when the first demolition drive was carried out in this exact area against the illegal encroachment. In 2021, a court survey was done and a court said that as per the survey, only around 100 structures will be protected. 400 will be demolished. It's a court order. What was the need for your MLA, Mr. Varun Sardesai, to try and politicize it today? And why is Mr. Aditya Thackeray saying that it's been done incorrectly? That process has been followed.
0: Your question is a political itself. You are diverting it to a political situation. Why, Mr. Aditya Thackeray, this is what I'm saying. Why you are taking it into that? This circular is issued after that.
1: Because these statements are political.
0: The Prime Minister has launched a pakka ghar scheme for entire country. Affordable vertical, that also he has done. There is another scheme which is affordable housing scheme. That also is existing. Why these railways or even the other authorities of the central government, when they knew, I myself had went and approached to the central GM railways, I mean the general manager central railway, general manager western railway, the chairman Mumbai Port Authority, the chairman Atomic Energy, chairman LIC, chairman the NTC. I myself have went and made to approach and handed over this letter to them. But this has been decided by the government, central government. Honorable Prime Minister wants to give a pakka ghar to it. Why they did not take an initiative and spoke to the state government? Instead, in the past, whatever it must have happened. See, initially when the 1995 or in that era, during that regime, this scheme was launched of a slum rehabilitation scheme. Later on, the years were enhanced. You know, so then they came up to the 2011. Those BHRs which are existing in Mumbai are prior to 2011 will be regularized, and as they are regularized, they'll be incorporated in the development scheme so that they'll get a pakka ghar, and that too free. It is in Maharashtra.
2: Well, moving on to more updates coming in at this hour, where Prime Minister Narendra Modi chaired a key meeting of the Council of Ministers laying out the government's governance roadmap with a sharp focus on reforms, efficiency and the vision of Viksit Bharat 2047. Sources say that the Prime Minister asked ministers to work with the goal of transforming India into a developed nation by 2047, stressing that Viksit Bharat is not just a slogan, but also a commitment to the nation. The emphasis was on the ease of living, faster governance, reducing bureaucratic delays, and ensuring that every ministry functions with public interest as a top priority. Prime Minister Modi also underlined that governments should avoid unnecessary interference in citizens' life and instead step only when reforms and support are needed. Let's take you through more updates coming in at this hour. Well, the soaring heat was experienced all across India as maximum temperatures crossed about 45 degrees Celsius mark. Animals and birds across the region continue to struggle with heat as remedies are being set up in various areas. Air coolers have been set up in zoos as a remedy for animals in peril, while cooling centers and rescue centers have also been brought to aid. School closures have also been ordered in several states as students are struggling with the seasoning heat. On that note, slipping into a very short break, more news and updates on the other side. Stay with us.

0: 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Visionaries, disruptors, policymakers, one big conversation charting the future of India's young minds. 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
7: You know, you remember, you promised me that you will come to Kabini and do an interview with me. 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
9: ये विजय बंगाल की जनता के विशेष करके मातृशक्ति की।
4: One clip that went most viral was the non-interview. Crew spent some time with him. We have these whistles out for you, and the whistles are for the fact that you got the poll right, which is quite fantastic.
10: We saw you campaigning, ma'am, for the RG Kaur victim's mother as well. You know, that was a telling moment. Do you believe that that incident in some ways was a tipping point?
11: I think that was not the only incident.
12: Tabhi puran khule তুই মুখ ফুটে তোর মনের কথা একলা বলো রে যদি তোর ডাক শুনে কেউ না আসে তবে একলা চলো রে
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0: Across the country. He has tracked the pulse of power from Washington to Korea. Witnessed history being made in global capitals and conflict zones, brought clarity to complex issues of national security and international affairs. Aditya Raj Kaul, covering international affairs like no one else, only on NDTV Network.
4: The results with the BJP winning more than 200 seats clearly answer those questions. Our teams on the ground, in the studios, in the newsroom, we keep tracking every twist. We try to stay away from the noise, try to use the election analytics to bring the coverage together for you. 90% voting is not common. That's 140 elections with less than 70%. Tuvendu Adhikari leading at this moment. Five states, 824 assembly seats, an election that felt more like a war.

0: Again, going to shift focus to West Bengal, bring in our colleagues from the ground as well.
1: We've got some breaking news just coming in.
2: Kanchan Gupta to wear this morning. Green was not one of them. Kanchan, what's going on here?
0: Khela ho be.
3: Vijay is finishing off every existing political force.
2: This holds, Pradeep Gupta will be dancing.
4: Welcome back, this is Reet Kaur Sahani, you're watching NDTV. Well, an explosive social media report is raising massive espionage and security concerns. Independent journalist Jennifer Zeng alleges that a server standing directly behind billionaire Elon Musk at a Beijing state banquet is actually a highly decorated active-duty Chinese military officer. Well, this isn't the first time that Beijing has faced accusations of using disguised personnel to monitor foreign dignitaries and elite corporate, in fact, tech executives. Here's a special report that breaks down all the revealing details.
5: The image went viral for the tech CEO's expressions. But author Jennifer Zeng claims the real story is the woman clearing the plates. Zeng shoulders the blame for these explosive allegations directly onto Chinese state data, identifying the waitress as Major Cheng Cheng. Zeng alleges this server is an elite battalion commander who literally helped write the operational manuals for China's military ceremonies. While the Chinese government has not responded to these specific claims, the tactics line up with historical patterns. Security experts note that China has a documented history of deploying deep cover operatives against Western targets. Past incidents include the high-profile Fang Fang suspected honeypot operation targeting U.S. politicians in California. Additionally, Western intelligence has repeatedly warned of embedded Chinese state actors infiltrating corporate tech spaces and diplomatic circles under innocent guises. As foreign tech leaders continue to negotiate direct access to Chinese markets, critics warn that Beijing's hospitality may come with a hidden, watchful price. We report NDTV World.
4: On that note, we're going to a very short break. More news and updates on the other side. Stay with us.
1: "21 days in Kashmir. People have bombarded me, friends, with requests for an unfiltered list of things I saw and observed on the ground.
6: Very special ground report from the line of control. There were some children who've lost limbs in the shelling.
1: They're now India's smallest but possibly the most powerful crime family. Cough syrup has killed at least 25 children. Dicoids up, aise mat kijiye. Suddenly, people are wondering about the weaponization of India-Pakistan cricket. We live and breathe elections. You will not believe your eyes or ears when I show you what I'm about to do.
7: For a country that has fought so many wars in the mountains and at high altitude.
1: We're standing on the Indian Navy's newest warship.
6: The line of control, Shiv Arun, NDTV.
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13: The news.
14: Ayush, since when do we do scripts?
13: Fair point.
14: Picture this. The biggest stage. Floodlights.
13: Wow.
14: 4K. The works.
13: Where's the hook?
14: There's going to be celebrities and guaranteed eyeballs.
13: Where's the hook?
14: Think about this. Front page advertisements and hoardings.
13: Row. Where's the hook?

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1: Without a hook, no way. The message is clear. It's 2026. You've got to be real in a world of reels. You've got to be original in a world where everything seems generated.
0: That's it. That's what we're looking for.
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9: 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Udor pur patlao kya gya ha.
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10: Hello and welcome. This is Reet Kaur Sahani and you're watching NDTV. We've got an action-packed show lined up just for you, but let's first take you through the headlines of the hour. Smear campaign against Trisha is the big question as mother-in-law Giri Bala moves the court. Karnataka Game of Thrones continues. NDTV News break. Big Delhi huddle on Karnataka very soon. Meanwhile, in Tamil Nadu, Vijay government expansion likely today. VCK, IUML likely to get cabinet berths. Stones pelted during Mumbai demolition drive. The drive was to clear about Rs 600 crores railway land. In the scorching heat, India sizzles under the heat wave as North India battles extreme temperatures.

0: Let's now take you through the top story making the rounds at this hour. Well, it's day 10 since Swisha was found dead, and her husband Samar Singh continues to evade the police and abscond despite six teams looking out for him. Meanwhile, his anticipatory bail plea has now reached the Jabalpur High Court after the lower courts rejected his bail about 4 days ago. Not just that, Giribala Singh, Twisha's mother-in-law, has moved the courts after WhatsApp chats with Twisha and an audio clip of her went viral. She now demands that the phones of Twisha's entire family should be sent for forensic analysis to ascertain the source of the leak. Now, this comes after Twisha's friend Prachi made a sensational revelation to NDTV, claiming that Twisha used two phones and that her private phone, which had key recordings and evidence, was not submitted to the police on time by her in-laws. Let's now turn our attention and take you to Karnataka. Well, the Chief Minister race in Karnataka has been blown wide open as NDTV's explosive news break reveals some brand new information in the newest edition of the Karnataka Game of Thrones. Well, the final call lies with the High Command as new contenders emerge for the Chief Minister's chair. Sources, in fact, have even told NDTV that a Congress High Command meeting is expected in Delhi soon, where Congress Chief Mallikarjun Kharge, Karnataka in charge Randeep Surjewala, will be meeting Chief Minister Siddaramaiah and the Deputy Chief Minister D.K. Shivkumar. Well, it is also believed that Home Minister G. Parmeshwar has emerged as a Chief Minister contender, as the state has never had a Dalit Chief Minister before, and all current Congress Chief Ministers other than Siddaramaiah belong to the upper caste.
1: ನಾನೇನು ಸೈಲೆಂಟ್ ಆಗಿಲ್ಲಪ್ಪ, ಇನ್ನು ನಾನೇನು ದಿನ ಟಾಮ್ ಟಾಮ್ ಹೊಡ್ಕೊಂಡು ಓಡಾಡ್ಲ. ಪಕ್ಷದಲ್ಲಿ ನಮ್ಮ ಹೈಕಮಾಂಡ್ನವರು ಇದ್ದಾರೆ. ಹೈಕಮಾಂಡ್ನವರು ಯಾವ ಸಂದರ್ಭದಲ್ಲಿ ಏನು ಮಾಡಬೇಕು ಅನ್ನೋದ್ರ ಬಗ್ಗೆ ತೀರ್ಮಾನ ಮಾಡ್ತಾರೆ. ನಾವೆಲ್ಲ 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
0: Well, let's now take you to Tamil Nadu. Just a day after the first cabinet expansion, the TVK government now appears set for a cabinet expansion 2.0, with allies likely to enter the Tamil Nadu government for the very first time. Sources say that the VCK and the IUML get one ministerial berth each after talks between Chief Minister C. Joseph Vijay, Thor Thirumavalan and in fact KM Kadir Muhyiddin. The move could shift the VCK and the IUML from outside supporters to direct stakeholders in the government, strengthening the TVK's majority and reducing chances of there being an alliance rift. Allies say the development signals the beginning of a coalition-style governance in Tamil Nadu, with Vijay showing willingness to share power and even deepen alliance ties.
4: பெரும்பான்மையானோரின் கருத்தின் அடிப்படையில் இந்த அமைச்சரவையில் இடம்பெறுவது என்கிற முடிவை எடுத்திருக்கிறோம். வன்னியரசு, ஜோதிமணி ஆகிய இரண்டு சட்டமன்ற உறுப்பினர்களில் வன்னியரசு அவர்களின் பெயரை பரிந்துரைப்பதென்று முடிவெடுத்திருக்கிறோம். அவ்வளவுதான் செய்தி.
5: IUML of Tamil Nadu state, no, has decided to extend unconditional support for the formation of government under the leadership of Vijay. IUML is a party representing the views, aspirations and dreams of Muslim community in Tamil Nadu. We never asked for a member ministerial post. We have never asked for any other their demand. In that way, we extend our support. A.M. Shah Jahan, MLA, he has been unanimously chosen by our people to represent IUML in the ministry.
0: Well, let's now take you to Maharashtra. At least 17 people have been arrested for rioting and stole pelting during the demolition drive in Mumbai's Bandra East. Violence broke out as a crowd tried to stop the court-ordered anti-encroachment action on railway land worth rupees nearly 600 crores. All the arrested accused have been sent to police custody till May 26. The Mumbai police told the court that the stone pelting was pre-planned and that stones and cement blocks were arranged well in advance. Social media reels spreading misinformation are also under the police's radar. The demolition drive has now sparked a political showdown, with the opposition even questioning the manner in which the action was carried out.
6: Bandra Purva mein jo karwai chal rahi hai, usme अतिक्रमण निकालने का कार्य चल रहा है. अतिक्रमण निकालते समय कुछ लोगों ने पत्थरबाजी की, पुलिस पर पत्थर फेंके, इसलिए पुलिस ने उनके ऊपर लाठीचार्ज किया, उनको कंट्रोल में लाया. उसके बाद जो पत्थर फेंकने वाले थे उनको अरेस्ट किया है.
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0: Well, NDTV's managing editor Padmaja Joshi spoke to Mumbai South Shiv Sena UBT member parliament Arvind Sawant on the demolition drive and whether provocation was behind the stone pelting on what happened on Wednesday. Listen in to this chat.
12: Sir, I just want to start by asking you, this demolition drive has been carried out very clearly under a high court mandate. Even the Supreme Court has refused to stay. Why is your party objecting to the exercise then?
13: I received a letter on 3rd February 26 from Mr. Tokhan Sahu, who is a state minister for housing of the central government of India. Now, what he says is that all people who are dwelling on the land of the government, may it be PSU also, they should be rehabilitated in situ. That means there and there itself. You know, the action of the police or whoever it may be, this should be brought to the notice of the court. When the Honorable Prime Minister says that everybody will have a pakka ghar by 2020, it is 26. It's a failure of the central government not to give them pakka ghar, and as well as it's a failure of the central government when you have your policies, you are not convincing your own government. I mean the government ruled by your party. You are not even able to convince them. This is what the central government has aimed. This is what the dream of the Honorable Prime Minister. This is what he is thinking. That is what he has brought it. And he has issued a circular. These circulars are right now in front of me. You can see these circulars. You can close, can shot it closely and you can read it right now. Wherein it is said that all those people who are there in the premises, whether legitimate or illegitimate, they should be given a pakka ghar.
12: But Arvindji, your leader is not talking about pakka ghar. Your party, by the way, was in power in 2017 with the BJP when the first demolition drive was carried out in this exact area against the illegal encroachment. In 2021, a court survey was done and a court said that as per the survey, only around 100 structures will be protected. 400 will be demolished. It's a court order. What was the need for your MLA, Mr. Varun Sardesai, to try and politicize it today? And why is Mr. Aditya Thackeray saying that it's been done incorrectly? That process has been followed.
13: Your question is a political itself. You are diverting it to a political situation. Why, Mr. Aditya Thackeray, this is what I'm saying. Why you are taking it into that? This circular is issued after that.
12: Because these statements are political.
13: The Prime Minister has launched a pakka ghar scheme for entire country. Affordable vertical, that also he has done. There is another scheme which is affordable housing scheme. That also is existing. Why I said, why these railways or even the other authorities of the central government, when they knew, I myself had went and approached to the central GM railways, I mean the general manager central railway, general manager western railway, the chairman Mumbai Port Authority, the chairman Atomic Energy, chairman LIC, chairman the NTC. I myself have went and made to approach and handed over this letter to them. But this has been decided by the government, central government. Honorable Prime Minister wants to give a pakka ghar to it. Why they did not take an initiative and spoke to the state government? Instead, in the past, whatever it must have been happened. See, initially when the 1995 or in that era, during that regime, this scheme was launched of a slum rehabilitation scheme. Later on, the years were enhanced. You know, so then they came up to the 2011. Those VHERS which are existing in Mumbai are prior to 2011 will be regularized, and as they are regularized, they'll be incorporated in the development scheme so that they'll get a pakka ghar, and that too free. It is in Maharashtra.
0: Well, moving on to more updates coming in at this hour, where Prime Minister Narendra Modi chaired a key meeting of the Council of Ministers laying out the government's governance roadmap with a sharp focus on reforms, efficiency and the vision of Viksit Bharat 2047. Sources say that the Prime Minister asked ministers to work with the goal of transforming India into a developed nation by 2047, stressing that Viksit Bharat is not just a slogan, but also a commitment to the nation. The emphasis was on the ease of living, faster governance, reducing bureaucratic delays and ensuring that every ministry functions with public interest as a top priority. Prime Minister Modi also underlined that governments should avoid unnecessary interference in citizens' life and instead step only when reforms and support are needed. Let's take you through more updates coming in at this hour. Well, the soaring heat was experienced all across India as maximum temperatures crossed about 45 degrees Celsius mark. Animals and birds across the region continue to struggle with heat as remedies are being set up in various areas. Air coolers have been set up in zoos as a remedy for animals in peril, while cooling centers and rescue centers have also been brought to aid. School closures have also been ordered in several states as students are struggling with the sizzling heat. On that note, slipping into a very short break. More news and updates on the other side. Stay with us.

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8: You know, you remember, you promised me that you will come to Kabini and do an interview with me. You like going to the forest?
9: This is a declaration of our state that to the entire country that our Kerala is secular.
10: ये विजय बंगाल की जनता के विशेष करके मातृशक्ति की।
5: One clip that went most viral was the non-interview. Cruz spent some time with him. We have these whistles out for you, and the whistles are for the fact that you got the poll right, which is quite fantastic.
11: We saw you campaigning, ma'am, for the RG Kaur victim's mother as well. You know, that was a telling moment. Do you believe that that incident in some ways was a tipping point?
12: I think that was not the only incident.
13: Tabe puran khule তুই মুখ ফুটে তোর মনের কথা একলা বলো রে যদি তোর ডাক শুনে কেউ না আসে তবে একলা চলো রে
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0: Across the country. He has tracked the pulse of power from Washington to Korea. Witnessed history being made in global capitals and conflict zones, brought clarity to complex issues of national security and international affairs. Aditya Raj Kaul, covering international affairs like no one else, only on NDTV Network.
5: The results with the BJP winning more than 200 seats clearly answer those questions. 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That's 140 elections with less than 70%. Tuvendu Adhikari leading at this moment. Five states, 824 assembly seats. An election that felt more like a war.
23: Again, going to shift focus to West Bengal, bring in our colleagues from the ground as well.
5: We've got some breaking news just coming in. Kanchan Gupta to wear this.
24: Welcome back, this is Reet Kaur Sahani, you're watching NDTV.
1: Well, an explosive social media report is raising massive espionage and security concerns. Independent journalist Jennifer Zeng alleges that a server standing directly behind billionaire Elon Musk at a Beijing state banquet is actually a highly decorated active-duty Chinese military officer. Well, this isn't the first time that Beijing has faced accusations of using disguised personnel to monitor foreign dignitaries and elite corporate, in fact, tech executives. Here's a special report that breaks down all the revealing details.
2: The image went viral for the tech CEO's expressions. But author Jennifer Zeng claims the real story is the woman clearing the plates. Zeng shoulders the blame for these explosive allegations directly onto Chinese state data, identifying the waitress as Major Cheng Cheng. Zeng alleges this server is an elite battalion commander who literally helped write the operational manuals for China's military ceremonies. While the Chinese government has not responded to these specific claims, the tactics line up with historical patterns. Security experts note that China has a documented history of deploying deep cover operatives against Western targets. Past incidents include the high-profile Fang Fang suspected honeypot operation targeting U.S. politicians in California. Additionally, Western intelligence has repeatedly warned of embedded Chinese state actors infiltrating corporate tech spaces and diplomatic circles under innocent guises. As foreign tech leaders continue to negotiate direct access to Chinese markets, critics warn that Beijing's hospitality may come with a hidden, watchful price. We report NDTV World.
1: On that note, slipping into a very short break, more news and updates on the other side. Stay with us.
15: ...21 days in Kashmir. People have bombarded me, friends, with requests for an unfiltered list of things I saw and observed on the ground.
21: Very special ground report from the line of control. There were some children who've lost limbs in the shelling.
15: They're now India's smallest, but possibly the most powerful crime family. Cough syrup has killed at least 25 children. Suddenly, people are wondering about the weaponization of India-Pakistan cricket. We live and breathe elections. You will not believe your eyes or ears when I show you what I'm about to do.
22: And for a country that has fought so many wars in the mountains and at high altitude.
15: We're standing on the Indian Navy's newest warship.
21: The line of control, Shiv Arun, NDTV.
24: We at NDTV travelled across the length and breadth of West Bengal. 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

0: From rural classrooms to global campuses, India's education story is changing. The question is simple. How do we make every child future ready? Visionaries, disruptors, policymakers. One big conversation.
1: Welcome, this is Reed Kaur Sahani, and you're watching NDTV. We've got an action-packed show lined up just for you, but let's first take you through the headlines of the hour. Smear campaign against Swisha Sharma is the big question as mother-in-law Giribala, in fact, moves the court. In Karnataka, Karnataka Chief Minister's race, big NDTV news break, big Delhi huddle on Karnataka soon. With a government expansion likely today, the VCK and the IOML are most likely to get cabinet berths. Meanwhile, in Maharashtra, stones pelted during Mumbai demolition drive. Remember that the drive was to clear about Rs. 600 crores worth of railway land. In the scorching heat, India sizzles under the heat wave as North India battles extreme temperatures.
2: 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Together we can.
1: Well, let's now take you through the top story of the hour. It's day 10 since Swisha was found dead and her husband Samarth Singh continues to evade the police and abscond despite six teams looking out for him. Meanwhile, his anticipatory bail plea has now reached the Jabalpur High Court after the lower courts rejected his bail 4 days ago. Not just that, Giribala Singh, Swisha's mother-in-law, has moved the courts after WhatsApp chats of Swisha and an audio clip of her went viral. She now demands that phones of Swisha's entire family should be sent out for forensics analysis to ascertain the source of the leak. Remember that this comes after Swisha's friend Prachi made a sensational revelation to NDTV, claiming that Swisha used two phones and that her private phone, which had key recordings and evidence, was not submitted to police on time by her in-laws. Well, that's the latest update that we have for you. Remember that the investigation is currently ongoing in Swisha Sharma's death case. Remember, like I mentioned, that there seems to be allegations that Swisha's family has now leveled against her mother-in-law, Giribala Singh. We've also heard an audio recording coming in which there could be a heated discussion that could be heard between Swisha's brother and, of course, her mother-in-law. Well, my colleague Tejshree joins us on the broadcast with the latest updates coming in. You know, Tejshree, walk us through the details. Of course, the investigation is seeing many twists and turns, but one thing that remains certain is the fact that Swisha's husband is still missing. He's filed an anticipatory bail plea, but, you know, he's nowhere to be found and the authorities are looking out for him. So help us understand, where exactly does the case stand at this hour?
3: Well, you see, investigation is still underway. If we talk about the developments, what we are understanding is, as you have rightly mentioned, the most important part of this case, the main accused in this case, the husband of Swisha Sharma, Samarth, is still on the run. However, there have been, you know, lookout notice also been issued by the state police on Samarth Sharma, but there is no clue as to where is he. However, the family is still demanding for justice. The second post-mortem report that they have requested for, they in fact also knocked doors of the lower court there, but the request has been turned down. Now it needs to be seen that what happens next. But as far as the family of Samarth is concerned, you see, the mother-in-law of Swisha has all, in fact, you know, on and on been just alleging about Swisha's mental health, and also not just that, but also she has been raising several questions about her behavior, about her patterns of the manner in which she used to talk, she used to behave, and she's also in fact trying to say this particular thing, that Trisha was not mentally very much fit. She used to take pills. She used to take several consultations as well from the doctor, is what she has been saying. But now, in fact, what we are also understanding is that she has also won the court for the audio clip that is also circulating. She wants that an investigation should
1: absolutely
3: be done, because she believes that that audio clip is doctored. Back for you.
1: You know, you very rightly mentioned that, of course, Trisha's mother-in-law's role is very much under scrutiny, and those audio clips and the claims that she's made to the press are, of course, making people raise eyebrows on, you know, what exactly her role was in the entire equation. And also, of course, like you rightly very mentioned, that, you know, Samar Singh still remains on the run. So the lookout for him also still continues. Well, thank you so much, Tejshree, for joining us and sharing those updates with us. Well, NDTV's managing editor Shiv Arur spoke exclusively to Trisha's brother, Major Harshit Sharma, on the death of his sister and the allegations leveled against Trisha by her in-laws. Listen in to this conversation.
4: I'd like to start, Harshit, by asking you about the allegations and the many things that have been said by Trisha's mother-in-law about your sister. I have listed some of those right now. She's talked about psychological issues. She's talked about multiple partners. She has talked about sexual past. Many things that she has said. I want your opening comments on what Giribala Singh has said about Trisha. Welcome, Harshit.
5: First of all, thank you for having me here. I'm here strictly in a personal capacity. The things that this woman has stooped down to, by making derogatory remarks about my deceased sister, has really set the family back. And it is unfathomable how one person can be, you know, so cruel in her demeanor when the person is dead. While she was alive, she would be completely, you know, at a different level altogether. Let me remind the ex-judge the rules of engagement of the bail. She was not supposed to interfere. With the investigations. She was not supposed to make comments on my dead sister. Such derogatory remarks, trying to divert the attention of the people as well as the investigation agency. Let me remind the ex-judge the very law that she's been practicing and passing judgments on. She has forgotten all of it. I question the bail granted to her. I question who has granted this bail. And I question her, after receiving the bail, how is she justifying these actions? And why is there no action being taken?
4: Harshit, do you have reason to fear that the investigation is being influenced? Your brother-in-law, Samarth Singh, has been absconding for 9 days and counting. The sense from we get from your family is that your fear is that Giribala Singh and, you know, her family are able to influence the proceedings. Is that what you are saying?
5: It is not a fear, but a fact. A coincidence, a single coincidence can happen. Coincidences, two of them, three of them can be accepted. But when there are way too many coincidences happening one after the other, then they are not coincidences. They are persistent efforts to actually change the facts and interfere. There is persistent efforts to interfere in the investigation, to alter the facts. We can't take them as coincidences anymore.
4: Major Harshit, I want to take some of the things that Giribala Singh has said one by one. And please forgive me in advance. I don't want to make you relive the horrors of what she has said, because this is your sister and I have a sister as well. And I know the pain that you feel when you hear those words being said. But you have a right to reply on the things that have been said about Trisha. So the questions I'm going to ask you are in that context, Harshit. Number one, she talks about the abortion issue. Very clearly, she talks about an abortion issue. She says that this was against our wishes. She did not want the child. there was an insinuation that there was a conversation saying it was somebody else's child, she had drugs during the pregnancy. How would you respond to what Giribala Singh is saying about your sister's pregnancy?
5: I am not going to comment on what this lady, and I am really, you know, putting words very nicely here by calling her one. But this woman who has done this, who has made those remarks, does not know the truth. Or maybe she's just trying to avoid it completely. How can a woman, even after wanting to have a baby, being questioned about her character by not just her husband, but her mother-in-law, two out of three people who are staying at that house, I won't call it a home, when she's being questioned about the integrity of that child, about the legitimacy of that child, about the character that my sister had. How can anyone, even after wanting to, can continue with that? How can she bring a child to such a suffocating home? Even if she wanted it. And what say that this woman has in it? I do not understand it. Very regressive thinking.
4: What would you say tonight to Giribala Singh, Harshit? What would you say to her after all that she has said?
5: You've been part of the judicial system. You've been a judge yourself. You've passed judgments on people's trials. How can you be so backward thinking, regressive, torturous chameleon that you are claiming yourself not to be? I want to ask, if you are following the system, why is your son absconding?
1: Well, NDTV's managing editor Shiv Varur also spoke to the other side, Tvisha's sister-in-law, Rashi Brawl, regarding Tvisha's death and more that surfaced in the investigations. Let's also listen in to that conversation.
4: You know, you have heard the many things that have been said by Giribala Singh, the mother-in-law of Tvisha. She has made all manner of allegations, Rashi, and I apologize for making you have to relive them. But it's very important for the family to respond to the many things she has to say. Because I reached out to Giribala Singh in the hope that she would take my questions, but she has refused to face NDTV. So that is the factual position right now. Rashi, the main thing that Giribala Singh has talked about is an abortion, a pregnancy, that Tvisha got rid of her child against the family's wishes, that she had consumed drugs during her pregnancy. Why is she saying that and how do you respond to that?
6: Mrs. Giribala Singh has left no stone unturned to defame her after death. We've had certain audio clips that have been resurfacing at various platforms where we can clearly hear the mentality that she carries and the way she'd been speaking for Tvisha Sharma while she was amongst us. So, and there are other things that have also surfaced. So, it again shows that how it's easily the blame has been shifted on to Tvisha, on Tvisha Sharma. I mean, there's a video constantly out there. We've had a conversation. I've heard to the audio clip and I was pretty surprised and shocked. I mean, that she'd been doing this. This is nothing new. We were aware of it. Tvisha Sharma was aware that this is not something right. So she wanted to come back home. And because she was aware that this is not something she's okay with, the constant howling and harassment received by Tvisha Sharma at the end of her in-law and her husband is something absolutely unimaginable. These accusations that she's putting out are simply to defame
4: her husband. Her husband is absconding right now, as you know, Rashi, for 9 days and counting. We don't know where he is. He's applied for bail, etc. He's hiding. If he has nothing to hide, I don't know why he's hiding, especially the son of a sessions judge, which I'll come to in a moment. But, you know, you referred to that audio clip and we've heard that audio clip. It's shocking. It's a conversation between your husband, Major Harshit, and Tvisha's mother-in-law, Giribala Singh. you know, where there is an argument, and we've played out some sections of it here. Most of it, as you know, cannot be played out because she is using all kinds of words, you know, which cannot be played on television. But the crux of it is she is being confronted by your husband for questioning Twisha about past relationships, multiple sexual partners, you know, who all she was in touch with, and why she shouldn't be questioned about those things after marriage. So this was an ongoing, you know, issue that was being discussed in the family. Why was it so? And your brother, your husband, Major Harshit, is very agitated in that audio clip, and he's saying, why are you doing this to my sister?
6: Sir, as you said, but of course, Mrs. Twisha did believe that there could be, I mean, even after this, when the family said that reconciliation could be made, is when she decided to go further. But she, even after that, when she realized that there's no improvement on behalf of, or there's no change in the behavior or the harassment met by her, that is when she again did confirm that I do not want to continue with this. My husband was definitely, sir, who wouldn't be agitated or who wouldn't be upset by what Mrs. Girbala Singh had said. The reason that these people, Mrs. Girbala Singh, had been ongoing and telling her that she would go to her home multiple times. I mean, the last time that she came back to home, to her parents, to her brother, was because of these accusations made by her husband, Mr. Samar Singh, and Mrs. Girbala Singh. This was the very reason. After that, she was again blackmailed by her mother-in-law, and there were various things said. It's really easy to go about and say, oh, why did she go back? Why was there no support? There are other complexities involved too, which have not been shared yet. So these were the ongoing problems. She
4: went for
6: other
4: reasons. What were those complexities? Rashi, share some of those complexities with us. Why were these allegations being made?
6: The complexity, so the girl thought that there could be some scope of improvement, that's all. But she knew the minute that this would be not changed, she would come back, and she did so. She did so, decided that I would go back, and she did tell this. She was planning, she had already had her ticket booked. Her parents had her ticket booked, and this happened over a span of another 15 days. This is not that she took months and ages to continue with the harassment. Twisha didn't want to do that. She wanted to come back, and she planned to do the same. Mrs. Girbala Singh again denied. She told my mother-in-law that you do not come home. It's, I mean, the weather is such, you come during the rainy season. She told Twisha that you need to bear these complexities. This is, it's okay, the woman has to bear with these.
1: Well, even as the in-laws deny all the allegations, Twisha's family is now raising fresh questions over what they claim are crucial missing links in the case. NDTV has spoken to Twisha's friend, who alleges that Twisha had two phones. Listen in to that conversation.
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0: I have no doubt in my mind it can be. But I mean, you say it's been rolling for 3 years, but if it's, you know, a rotational, as you seem to suggest that it was agreed or whatever, this question really comes up only now, right? So it's really only come up now, and I'm fairly sure that the Congress leadership will settle it amicably. Please remember, the South is very important for the Congress party.
1: Yeah.
0: We are part of governments in Telangana, Karnataka, Kerala, Tamil Nadu, and we will soon see a change in Andhra Pradesh and certainly in Puducherry. So the South is very important, so we are not going to mess this one up also.
2: Well, my colleague Ritu joins us on the broadcast with the latest updates coming in. You know, Ritu, 3 years in, there still seems to be a tussle regarding the chief minister's post. We're seeing, of course, D.K. Shivkumar flex his muscle. And apart from this, also, we're seeing a new entrant in the entire game, which is G. Parmeshwar, which, if I remember correctly, in the past as well, his camp has tried to advocate for him as the chief minister's post. So what truly is happening in Karnataka? And also, how exactly will this affect the functioning of the government, if, of course, it will?
3: Well, you see, Reet, already that the Congress has finished 3 years in power in the state. Now you have this whole issue which is just intensifying here in the state. You, of course, have the Deputy Chief Minister of Karnataka, D.K. Shivkumar, who after a very long time has broke a silence to at least put out a word out saying that, yes, he's been called to Delhi. But of course, we have to see that when he's really going to be asked to, you know, en route to Delhi and what kind of discussions are really going to take place as well. But remember, earlier we have also had the Mallikarjun Kharge or for various senior leaders also stating it clear, saying that as of now, in Karnataka, you see there's a stable government. So there's no point of change that really arises at this point in time. But of course, we've been seeing D.K. Shivkumar's camp, who's basically making various moves as well in this whole issue that we are seeing. But of course, you see, in all this, you also have the Congress senior leader Parmeshwar as well, who basically is in line too, who's often, you know, expressed his ambition as well, that he's not somebody who's been quiet about or silent about his ambition as well. Remember this time, you see, when the government completed its 3 years in power, it was a huge program that was held in Tumkuru, which again is of G. Parmeshwar's home stuff, and all that, you see, needs to be seen, because various senior leaders are making their pitch and moves as well. But when is that the high command is really going to take this up seriously and put this whole matter to a rest, that needs to be seen. Back to you.
2: Right, absolutely, Ritu, you very rightly mentioned is, of course, for the high command to decide, and it remains to be seen what exactly it is that the Congress top brass eventually decides. Thank you so much for joining us and sharing those updates with us. Meanwhile, like we were just discussing, there seems to be a third contender now in the chief minister's race in Karnataka. It is the Home Minister of Karnataka, G. Parmeshwar. Let me also take you through who exactly he is and what his position is in the cabinet. Like I said, that he is the Home Minister of Karnataka. Remember that he is a senior Dalit leader in the Karnataka Congress. And we've discussed this before as well, that Karnataka has not seen a Dalit chief minister in the past. So, of course, his camp is also advocating for him to become the chief minister. So, of course, three camps in the Karnataka Congress and three different shares, one for D.K. Shivkumar, the other for Siddaramaiah to retain power, and the other now pushing for G. Parmeshwar to assume office as the chief minister. Now, the high command, remember, is also keen to balance out the caste equation. All Congress chief ministers, apart from Siddaramaiah, are from the upper caste. Remember, that is a very crucial point, and it also helps in balancing out the caste arithmetic if it is G. Parmeshwar that, of course, assumes office as the chief minister of Karnataka. The CM contender DKS is also from the upper caste. That's also a very important point when it comes to D.K. Shivkumar. When the power rotation occurs, it's going to go to an upper caste person, which is D.K. Shivkumar. And Karnataka, remember, is yet to get a Dalit chief minister. So it could be Congress trying to balance out, of course, the chief minister equation when it comes to, you know, representation as well. So they could be using this also as a way to help balance out, of course, the caste arithmetic when it comes to their cabinet. But like I said, it remains to be seen what exactly it is that the Congress top brass finally decides. Well, let's now take you to Tamil Nadu. Just a day after the first cabinet expansion, the TVK government now appears to be set for cabinet expansion 2.0, with allies likely to enter the Tamil Nadu government for the first time. Sources even tell NDTV that VCK and the IUML could get one ministerial berth each after talks between Chief Minister C. Joseph Vijay, Thol Thirumavalan and K.M. Kadir Mohideen. Now, the move would shift VCK and IUML from outside supporters to direct stakeholders in the government.

0: strengthening the TVK's majority and even reducing chances of there being any alliance drift. Allies say that the development signals the beginning of a coalition-style governance in Tamil Nadu. Remember, the very first, with Vijay showing willingness to share power and deepen alliance ties.
1: பெரும்பான்மையானோரின் கருத்தின் அடிப்படையில் இந்த அமைச்சரவையில் இடம்பெறுவது என்கிற முடிவை எடுத்திருக்கிறோம். வன்னியரசு, ஜோதிமணி ஆகிய இரண்டு சட்டமன்ற உறுப்பினர்களில் வன்னியரசு அவர்களின் பெயரை பரிந்துரைப்பதென்று முடிவெடுத்திருக்கிறோம்.
2: A UML of Tamil Nadu state has decided to extend unconditional support for the formation of government under the leadership of Vijay. A UML is a party representing the views, aspirations and dreams of Muslim community in Tamil Nadu. We never asked for members ministerial post. We have never asked for any other demand. In that way, we extend our support. A.M. Shahjahan, MLA, he has been unanimously chosen by our people to represent UML in the ministry.
0: Well, NDTV's managing editor Shiv Arur has exclusively spoken to senior Congress leader Praveen Chakravarti on this. Let's also listen in to what he had to say.
3: You have been key to this alliance. How has it been so far being part of the Vijay Sarkar?
4: Thank you. It is a very historic day for the Congress party in Tamil Nadu. After nearly six decades, the Tamil Nadu gets a Congress minister today. Not one, but two.
3: Yeah.
4: So in that sense, it marks a directional shift for the Tamil Nadu Congress. But I also want to be very clear that this is a beginning for us. The fact that the Congress party really had no share in power for 60 years, but continued to be a force, continued to be a political force to reckon with in the state of Tamil Nadu, tells you the goodwill that the party always enjoyed, party and the party's leadership enjoyed with the people. It was a different matter that we couldn't build the party further from there. So I really hope that this marks a change in that. And we use this as a very constructive beginning to strengthen and build the Congress party from the ground up in the state of Tamil Nadu. I think it also marks a very structural and directional shift in the history of Tamil Nadu's politics. And why do I say that? It's the first coalition government in Tamil Nadu since 1952. Now, all of us are used to coalition governments in other states. But for some reason, Tamil Nadu, at least the true Dravidian parties, made it out to be like the Tamilians will never accept a coalition government. And today, the TVK Congress Alliance has proved that wrong. And I also think that from here on, it will only be an era of coalition governments in the state of Tamil Nadu for the foreseeable future.
3: And I grew up in Chennai, so believe me, I fully appreciate what you're saying and how big a deal it is to have ministers from different parties and not just from one party since 1952. It's a sea change, in the dynamics of politics in Tamil Nadu. So I completely agree with you there. I want to explore what you said a little further, Praveen. In earlier arrangements that you've had, obviously, with the DMK, it hasn't been power sharing. Has that been different in terms of allowing your party to grow? The Congress has been a serious force to reckon with in Tamil Nadu all along. How does this make it go that one step further?
4: Yeah, and this is a very good question, Shiv. And, any political party, what does it promise its, workers and cadres, and what motivates it? We have to be honest to ourselves. They want an opportunity to become an elected representative. They want an opportunity to become a minister. They want an opportunity to be in local bodies. They want an opportunity to be in power. And when, that door is completely shut, how do you then grow the party? How do you attract new people? How do you motivate people? And so this has been a problem. And you're absolutely right in asking the question implicitly, why has it not been asked before? For example, in 2006, there was an opportunity when the DMK did not have a majority of its own.

0: or even otherwise, when the party was in an alliance with the DMK, how is it that we can be in an alliance for an election, but when that alliance wins, you're not in an alliance for the government? And why this was not raised before forcibly, why this was not done in the interest of growing the Tamil Nadu Congress Party, you have to ask the leaders who were there at that time. But this certainly presents a huge opportunity for the Congress Party in Tamil Nadu to grow. And I think that is what we need to look at this for. This is not, I mean, we have to be clear, we have to be humble. We are, after all, still only 5 MLAs. We're still a small part of this government.
1: Well, my colleague Sam Daniel joins us on the broadcast with the latest updates coming in. Well, Sam, 2 cabinet expansions in 2 days. Of course, we're seeing Tamil Nadu rather is seeing the era of coalition politics, of course, the coalition government. Walk us through what exactly is happening and which are some of the new parties that could, of course, even enjoy power in the cabinet today.
2: Well, yesterday marked the beginning of a coalition government in Tamil Nadu with Congress MLAs, 2 of them taking over as ministers' wreath. And today, 2 of the parties which have not yet become an ally of the ruling TVK, they still are allies of the DMK but have been extending outside support to the new government. Now they have chosen to be part of the coalition government. These parties are IUML, Muslim League from the DMK Alliance, and VCK from the DMK Alliance. IUML has nominated Shah Jahan, their MP from Papanasam, and in the case of VCK, it is Vanni Arasu, another MLA from them. And this could help the ruling TVK, which runs short of a majority, to provide a stable government to a large extent, because they still have a need of 4 more MLAs. But with these 2 parties fielding, the number in terms of dependence on other parties comes down. The CPI and CPM provide outside support. They are not becoming part of the government. And as of now, the tally remains at 116. 107 from the TVK, 5 Congress. Now, these 4 members have become part of the government. That takes to 116, which means they require only 2 more MLA support for a majority. At the moment, 4 others are being supporting from outside. Besides this, the party also has been already supported by the rebel 24 AIADMK MLAs. And they are, in that sense, comfortable. But they would want to have an absolute majority in terms of a coalition government. They're trying for that. The larger political question, of course, is, are these parties now set to snap ties with DMK now that they've become part of a coalition government? Would their continuation to be part of the DMK alliance, would it become untenable? That's the big question.
1: Right, absolutely, Sam. You very rightly mentioned that, of course, this raises big questions on what happens to erstwhile alliances and blocs that were forged in Tamil Nadu. Of course, we're seeing, of course, a new era of coalition government. But thank you so much, Sam, for joining us and sharing those updates with us. We're tracking more updates coming in at this hour. Moving focus to Maharashtra. Well, at least 17 people have been arrested for rioting and stone pelting during a demolition drive in Mumbai's Bandra East. Violence broke out as a crowd action on railway land worth nearly Rs 600 crores. All the arrested accused have been sent to police custody till the 26th of May. Mumbai police told the court that stone pelting was pre-planned and that the stones and the cement blocks were arranged well in advance. Social media reels spreading misinformation are also under the police's radar. The demolition drive has now sparked a political showdown, with the opposition even questioning the manner in which the action was carried out in the area.
3: बांद्रा पूर्व में जो कार्रवाई चल रही है उसमें अतिक्रमण निकालने का कार्य चल रहा है. अतिक्रमण निकालते समय कुछ लोगों ने पत्थरबाजी की, पुलिस पर पत्थर फेंके, इसलिए पुलिस ने उनके ऊपर लाठीचार्ज किया, उनको कंट्रोल में लाया. उसके बाद जो पत्थर फेंकने वाले थे उनको अरेस्ट किया है.
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8: You know, you remember, you promised me that you will come to Kabini and do an interview with me. You like going to the forest?
9: This is a declaration of our state that to the entire country that our Kerala is secular.
10: ये विजय बंगाल की जनता के विशेष करके मातृशक्ति की।
5: One clip that went most viral was the non-interview. Crew spent some time with him. We have these whistles out for you, and the whistles are for the fact that you got the poll right, which is quite fantastic.
11: We saw you campaigning, ma'am, for the RG Kaur victim's mother as well. You know, that was a telling moment. Do you believe that that incident in some ways was a tipping point?
12: I think that was not the only incident.
13: Tabhi puran khule, তুই মুখ ফুটে তোর মনের কথা একলা বলো।

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3: 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Nobody else has these details. 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

0: We at NDTV traveled across the length and breadth of West Bengal. This was the hottest election in all of India. And all of India watched it on NDTV.
1: Why I say this, this could be a big story.
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0: Houses still bear the scars of bombs that were thrown inside.
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0: that gave competition viral fever.
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11: The results with the BJP winning more than 200 seats clearly answer those questions. Our teams on the ground, in the studios, in the newsroom will keep tracking every twist. We try to stay away from the noise, try to use the election analytics to bring the coverage together for you. 90% voting is not common. That's 140 elections with less than 70%. Tuvendu Adhikari leading at this moment. 5 states, 824 assembly seats, an election that felt more like a war.
0: Again going to shift focus to West Bengal, bring in our colleagues from the ground as well.
11: We've got some breaking news just coming in. Kanchan Gupta.
12: Welcome back. This is Reet Kaur Sahani and you're watching NDTV. Well, searing heat wave was experienced all across India as maximum temperatures crossed about 45 degrees Celsius. Animals and birds across regions continue to struggle with the heat as remedies are being set up in various areas. Air coolers have been set up in zoos as a remedy for animals in peril, while cooling centers and rescue centers have also been brought to the aid. School closures have also been ordered in several states as students struggle with the sizzling heat. Well, recent breaking news coming in at this hour in the Bhotshala case. Remember that we're understanding that the Bhotshala row has now reached the Supreme Court as the Muslim side has now approached the apex court over the Bhotshala dispute. The Muslim side, in fact, says that Namaz riots will be fought in the Supreme Court. The Muslim body has argued that prayers were always held at the Bhotshala complex and permission has been cancelled over law and order concerns. That's the latest update coming in at this hour. My colleague Nupur also joins us on the broadcast with the latest updates coming in. You know, Nupur, as expected, the Muslim side has now approached the apex court asking for relief in the matter. Help us understand what exactly are they arguing.
13: Well, first of all, this petition is filed challenging the recent order of the Madhya Pradesh High Court, which had in fact said that the Bhotshala site is in fact a Saraswati temple and a historical Sanskrit learning center. And it had in fact given exclusive rights to the Hindu side to worship there. However, previously it has also set aside a 2007 order which had in fact allowed the Muslim sides and Hindu sides to offer prayers on different days, that is Hindus on Tuesdays and Muslims on Fridays. Now this settlement has been set aside by the High Court. So the now Muslim side has primarily moved, contending that this was in fact a Kamal Mola Mosque dedicated to a Chishti saint, Kamaluddin Chishti, and it came up in the 13th century during Alauddin Khilji's invasion. They have in fact also claimed exclusive namaz rights on the site. So now this entire thing has escalated to the Supreme Court. Remember, the Hindu side has already filed an application in the top court before this that if the High Court order is challenged, they be allowed to defend themselves and no interim order should be passed without hearing them. So this was in fact expected, and on the very similar arguments that were made in the High Court, they have now moved the Supreme Court.
12: Right, absolutely, Nupur. Thank you so much for joining us and sharing those crucial updates with us. On that note, stepping into a very short break, more news and updates on the

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1: वाओ मामा, क्या स्वाद है।
0: अरे मेरे राजा।
2: Where the software engineer meets the gifted content writer to create the big dream. 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
4: He has tracked the pulse of power from Washington to Korea. Witnessed history being made in global capitals and conflict zones. Brought clarity to complex issues of national security and international affairs. 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

Welcome back. My name is Reeth and you're watching NDTV. Well, Prime Minister Narendra Modi chaired a key meeting of the Council of Ministers, laying out the government's governance roadmap with a sharp focus on reforms, efficiency and the vision of Viksit Bharat 2047. Sources say that the Prime Minister asked ministers to work with the goal of transforming India into a developed nation by 2047, stressing that Viksit Bharat is not just a slogan but a commitment to the nation. The emphasis was on ease of living, faster governance, reducing bureaucratic delays and even ensuring that every ministry functions with public interest being its top priority. Prime Minister Modi also underlined that governments should avoid unnecessary interference in citizens' lives and instead step only when reforms and support is needed. With that, slipping into a short break, more news and updates on the other side.

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The question is simple. How do we make every child future ready? Visionaries, disruptors, policymakers, one big conversation charting the future of India's young minds. NDTV Learn Next Conclave, 25th May.

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9: 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Breaking ground, not just headlines, the meaning behind them. 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
14: So I really love the channel. I saw Shiv sir, and I was really excited to meet him and tell hi. So I'm really happy I met you sir. Thank you so much.
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3: Some breaking news coming in at this hour from the U.S.-Iran war. We're understanding information coming to us from reports that U.S. and Iran are now engaged in intense indirect talks on the final agreement. That's right, the reports go on to suggest that U.S. and Iran are exchanging drafts via mediators, and both Iran claims that both sides are close to reaching an understanding. My colleague Pradeep Datta joins us on the broadcast with the latest updates coming in. Pradeep, walk us through the details. This is an important update coming in and could also in fact signal a big breakthrough in the talks between U.S. and Iran.
4: Yes, this is a good news for both United States of America and Iran, because we have already seen during the last few days the popularity of Donald Trump had been decreasing back home, because people had been questioning the reason for indulging in a war with Iran, because they feel U.S. has failed to achieve any of its objective. But now it appears that both of them are inching closer towards signing a deal. And if this deal happens, then this will be a win-win situation for both Iran as well as United States of America. But it's to be seen whether Iran is going to agree to hand over the nuclear weapon like enriched uranium to United States of America, because that has been the sticking point. And second is that U.S. already made it clear that they want free as well as safe passage. When they are saying free passage, because they will not allow Iran to take any toll from any of the ships moving from Strait of Hormuz. That's what actually the U.S. has made it clear. Now it's to be seen that whether the Iran is going to agree to both the things or not, because only time will tell. But right now, I can say the things are getting tougher and difficult for the U.S. because the price of the crude oil is also increasing, and that's really putting pressure on Donald Trump. And that's one of the reasons that he's desperate to see that the deal is struck at earliest.
3: Right, absolutely, Pradeep. Thank you so much for joining us and sharing those updates with us. On that note, slipping into a very short break, more news and updates on the other side. Stay with us.

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10: You know, you remember, you promised me that you will come to Kabini and do an interview with me. 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
12: ये विजय बंगाल की जनता के विशेष करके मातृशक्ति की।
7: One clip that went most viral. Was the non-interview. Cruz spent some time with him. We have these whistles out for you, and the whistles are for the fact that you got the poll right, which is quite fantastic.
13: We saw you campaigning, ma'am, for the RG Kaur victim's mother as well. You know, that was a telling moment. Do you believe that that incident in some ways was a tipping point?
14: It's a Friday morning, it's 8 a.m. and you are watching The Breakfast Show on NDTV 24/7. I am Parmeshwar Bava. We've got an action-packed bulletin lined up for you this morning with news from across the country and around the world. Let's begin with the top stories. In the latest in the Twisha Sharma probe, Giribala Singh, the mother-in-law, has gone to court claiming that an audio clip and WhatsApp chats that have surfaced are fabricated. The long-running Siddaramaiah versus DK Shivkumar power tussle in Karnataka may see a climax soon, perhaps as soon as by the end of this month, because NDTV has learned that Siddaramaiah and DK Shivkumar may soon be called to Delhi for discussions. While Tamil Nadu Chief Minister Vijay expanded his cabinet by inducting 23 ministers, the IUML and the VCK have finally agreed to join his government, we're told. Their MLAs are likely to take oath today. Mumbai witnessed one of its biggest anti-encroachment operations as Western Railway launched a demolition drive near Bandra Station to reclaim railway land worth nearly 600 crore rupees, triggering protests and violence. Police say protesters hurled stones. India is in the grip of a punishing heat wave with scorching temperatures recorded across most of the country. The weather department extends the heat wave warnings across several parts of the country till at least the 27th of May.

0: All right, a big focus. 10 days after Trisha Sharma was found dead, her husband, Samarth Singh, he remains untraceable despite 6 police teams currently searching for him. His anticipatory bail plea has now reached the Jabalpur High Court after lower courts had denied him relief earlier this week, as we had reported. Meanwhile, you must note, Trisha's mother-in-law, retired Judge Giribala Singh, has moved court, alleging that viral WhatsApp chats and an audio recording attributed to the family may have been fabricated. She is now seeking forensic examination of the phones that belong to Trisha's family. And this comes after Trisha's friend Prachi made a sensational revelation to NDTV, claiming that Trisha used 2 phones and that her private phone, which had key recordings and evidence, was not submitted to police on time by her in-laws. At this point, there are several parallel questions confronting investigators. Tejshree joins us with the latest on this morning as well. Tejshree, 10 days in, to begin with, what exactly is the police explanation for not being able to trace Samarth Singh despite 6 teams being deployed?
1: Well, absolutely. It's quite shocking, you know, the manner in which the incidents are unfolding, the things are coming to light, and Samarth, husband of Trisha Sharma, still remains to be absconding. And in fact, when this question was posed to Giribala Sharma, then in fact, at that point of time, she stated that the lawyers know where Samarth is, and as of now, she actually doesn't know where Samarth is, and the law will take its own course of action. Remember that she herself is an retired judge, so she very well knows so as to how to portray the facts at this point of time. But keeping in our mind the whereabouts of Samarth, remember that the police has in fact already increased the reward from ₹10,000 to ₹30,000. Number one, a lookout notice has already been issued against Samarth. Still, he remains to be untraceable so far. A lookout notice was issued against him by the state police because the police is fearing that Samarth could flee the country. And still, as of now, since the incident has come to light, Samarth not has even once been traceable, or in fact, for that matter, there has been any statement from the lawyers or for that matter, Samarth's family on his whereabouts. This is very much, you know, raising question also as to why and how the investigation is unfolding, number one. Number two, also remember that there are funeral chats and audio clips, Parmeshwara, that are also making rounds, to which the mother-in-law of Trisha has knocked the doors of the court in the state capital, Bhopal. And there she is, in fact, you know, mentioning that the clips that are going viral, they are fabricated. And hence, she wants a thorough investigation in this matter.
0: Tejshree, as always, thank you so much for breaking down the latest developments for us. We will, of course, revert to you for regular updates. Meanwhile, Major Harshit Sharma, Trisha Sharma's brother, has strongly criticized her in-laws for character assassination of a person who has died and hence can no longer defend herself, and called her mother-in-law, a former judge, a person so cruel that she is in an unfathomable level of it. My colleague Shiva Roor spoke exclusively to Trisha's brother. Here's what he told us.
2: I'd like to start, Harshit, by asking you about the allegations and the many things that have been said by Trisha's mother-in-law about your sister. I have listed some of those right now. She's talked about psychological issues. She's talked about multiple partners. She has talked about sexual past. Many things that she has said. I want your opening comments on what Giribala Singh has said about Trisha. Welcome, Harshit.
3: First of all, thank you for having me here. I'm here strictly in a personal capacity. The things that this woman has stooped down to by making derogatory remarks about my deceased sister has really set the family back, and it is unfathomable how one person can be, you know, so cruel in her demeanor when the person is dead. While she was alive, she would be completely, you know, at a different level altogether. Let me remind the ex-judge the rules of engagement of the bail. She was not supposed to interfere. With the investigations. She was not supposed to make comments on my dead sister. Such derogatory remarks, trying to divert the attention of the people as well as the investigation agency. Let me remind the ex-judge the very law that she's been practicing and passing judgments on. She has forgotten all of it. I question the bail granted to her. I question who has granted this bail. And I question her, after receiving the bail, how is she justifying these actions? And why is there no action being taken?
2: Harshit, do you have reason to fear that the investigation is being influenced? Your brother-in-law, Samarth Singh, has been absconding for 9 days and counting. The sense from we get from your family is that your fear is that Giribala Singh and her family are able to influence the proceedings. Is that what you are saying?
3: It is not a fear, but a fact. A coincidence, a single coincidence can happen. Coincidences, two of them, three of them can be accepted. But when there are way too many coincidences happening one after the other, then they are not coincidences. They are persistent efforts to actually change the facts and interfere. There is persistent efforts to interfere in the investigation, to alter the facts. We can't take them as coincidences anymore.
2: Major Harshit, I want to take some of the things that Giribala Singh has said one by one. And please forgive me in advance. I don't want to make you relive the horrors of what she has said, because this is your sister and I have a sister as well. And I know the pain that you feel when you hear those words being said. But you have a right to reply on the things that have been said about Twisha. So the questions I'm going to ask you are in that context, Harshit. Number one, she talks about the abortion issue. Very clearly, she talks about an abortion issue. She says that this was against our wishes. She did not want the child. There was an insinuation that there was a conversation saying it was somebody else's child. She had drugs during the pregnancy. How would you respond to what Giribala Singh is saying about your sister's pregnancy?
3: I am not going to comment on what this lady, and I am really, putting words very nicely here by calling her one. But this woman who has done this, who has made those remarks, does not know the truth. Or maybe she's just trying to avoid it completely. How can a woman, even after wanting to have a baby, being questioned about her character by not just her husband, but her mother-in-law, two out of three people who are staying at that house, I won't call it a home, when she's being questioned about the integrity of that child, about the legitimacy of that child, about the character that my sister had, how can anyone, even after wanting to, can continue with that? How can she bring a child to such a suffocating home? Even if she wanted it. And what say that this woman has in it? I do not understand it. Very regressive thinking.
2: What would you say tonight to Giribala Singh, Harshit? What would you say to her after all that she has said?
3: You've been part of the judicial system. You've been a judge yourself. You've passed judgments on people's trials. How can you be so backward thinking, regressive, torturous chameleon that you are claiming yourself not to be? I want to ask, if you are following the system, why is your son absconding?
0: 10 days on, 6 police teams have been deployed and there's no sign of Twisha's husband, Samarth Singh. Shiv also spoke to Major Harshit's wife and Twisha's sister-in-law, Rashi Abrol, regarding Twisha's death and more that surfaced in these investigations. Listen in.
2: You have heard the many things that have been said by Giribala Singh, the mother-in-law of Twisha. She has made all manner of allegations, Rashi, and I apologize for making you have to relive them, but it's very important for the family to respond to the many things she has to say, because I reached out to Giribala Singh in the hope that she would take my questions, but she has refused to face NDTV. So that is the factual position right now. Rashi, the main thing that Giribala Singh has talked about is an abortion, a pregnancy, that Twisha got rid of her child against the family's wishes, that she had consumed drugs during her pregnancy. Why is she saying that, and how do you respond to that?
4: Mrs. Giribala Singh has left no stone unturned to defame her after death. We've had certain audio clips that have been resurfacing at various platforms where we can clearly hear the mentality that she carries and the way she'd been speaking for Twisha Sharma while she was amongst us. So, and there are other things that have also surfaced. So it again shows that how it's easily the blame has been shifted on to Twisha. On Twisha Sharma, I mean, you two constantly, I mean, there's a video constantly out there. We've had a conversation. I've heard to the audio clip. And I was pretty surprised and shocked. I mean, that she'd been doing this. This is nothing new. We were aware of it. Twisha Sharma was aware that this is not something right. So she wanted to come back home. And because she was aware that this is not something she's okay with, the constant howling and harassment received by Twisha Sharma at the end of her in-law and her husband is something absolutely unimaginable. These accusations that she's putting out are simply to defame
2: her husband. Her husband is absconding right now, as you know, Rashi, for 9 days and counting. We don't know where he is. He's applied for bail, etc. He's hiding. If he has nothing to hide, I don't know why he's hiding, especially the son of a sessions judge, which I'll come to in a moment. But, you know, you referred to that audio clip, and we've heard that audio clip. It's shocking. It's a conversation between your husband, Major Harshit, and Twisha's mother-in-law, Giribala Singh, where there is an argument, and we've played out some sections of it here. Most of it, as you know, cannot be played out because she is using all kinds of words, which cannot be played on television. But the crux of it is she is being confronted by your husband for questioning Twisha about past relationships, multiple sexual partners, who all she was in touch with and why she shouldn't be questioned about those things after marriage. So this was an ongoing, issue that was being discussed in the family. Why was it so? And your brother, your husband, Major Harshit, is very agitated in that audio clip. And he's saying, why are you doing this to my sister?
4: As you said, but of course, Mrs. Twisha did believe that there could be, I mean, even after this, when the family said that reconciliation could be made, is when she decided to go further. But she, even after that, when she realized that there's no improvement on behalf of, or there's no change in the behavior or the harassment met by her, that is when she again did confirm that I do not want to continue with this. My husband was definitely, sir, who wouldn't be agitated or who wouldn't be upset by what Mrs. Giribala Singh had said. The reason that these people, Mrs. Giribala Singh, had been ongoing and telling her that she would go to her home multiple times. I mean, the last time that she came back to home, to her parents, to her brother, was because of these accusations made by her husband, Mr. Samar Singh, and Mrs. Giribala Singh. This was the very reason. After that, she was again blackmailed by her mother-in-law, and there were various things said. It's really easy to go about and say, oh, why did she go back? Why was there no support? There are other complexities involved too, which have not been shared yet. So these were the ongoing problems. She
2: went for other reasons. What were those complexities? Rashi, share some of those complexities with us. Why were these allegations being made?
4: The complexity, the girl thought that there could be some scope of improvement, that's all. But she knew the minute that this would be not changed, she would come back, and she did so. She did so decided that I would go back, and she did tell this. She was planning. She had already had her ticket booked. Her parents had her ticket booked, and this happened over a span of another 15 days. This is not that she took months and ages to continue with the harassment. Twisha didn't want to do that. She wanted to come back, and she had planned to do the same. Mrs. Giribala Singh again denied. She told my mother-in-law that you do not come home. The weather is such, you come during the rainy season. She told Twisha that you need to bear these complexities. It's okay. The woman has to bear with these.
0: Well, as the investigation into Trisha Sharma enters its 10th day, Trisha's family is now raising a series of specific questions about what they allege are procedural inconsistencies and lapses in this investigation. You see, the family claims that the belt allegedly linked to the case was not produced before them in time, something they argue delayed proper medical correlation with the ligature marks documented during the post-mortem process. They've also alleged that the autopsy report does not fully account for all visible injuries on Trisha's body and are pointing to discrepancies in basic documentation, like differences in her recorded age and height across official papers. As my colleague Anurag Dwari has highlighted earlier, in the FIR, her age is 33, mentioned twice, and then 31, mentioned once. So there are discrepancies. There are also questions now being raised over the timeline. The family claims the FIR mentions an incorrect time regarding when Trisha's body was brought to the hospital. They also allege that while the FIR, again official records, suggest the body was handed over to the family, the body remains at the All India Institute of Medical Sciences in Bhopal with a request for a second autopsy denied.

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2: Alright, let's turn our attention to news just coming in. In a post after that crucial meeting which lasted over 4 hours last evening, the Prime Minister has said ministers discussed ways to improve ease of living, ease of doing business and accelerate reforms towards what the government describes as the goal of Viksit Bharat. Aishwarya Jain with us to take us through the details. Aishwarya, beyond this public messaging around the ease of living and reforms, take us through the insider details. What specific governance priorities were ministers asked to focus on during this meeting that lasted over 4 hours last evening?
3: Well, that's right. Sources have informed us that Prime Minister has asked members to focus on future and accelerate reforms and ensure governance remains centered on public welfare and ease of living as well. It is Prime Minister Narendra Modi who had stressed that every ministry must work with Viksit Bharat 2047 as the guiding vision, and said reform should not remain confined to files but translate into faster and simpler governance for citizens as well. That visual that we can see on our screen, Prime Minister clearly chairing this high-level meeting as far as the Council of Ministers are concerned after almost 11 months. Remember, the first meeting of the Council of Ministers was nearly in 11 months after Modi 3.0 came into the power. And certainly it was also Prime Minister Narendra Modi in that particular meeting when he reached. He was welcomed by the Council of Ministers. He was welcomed because of his successful five-nation tour. Jai Shankar also briefed the Council of Ministers about government's and Prime Minister's diplomatic outreach and successful five-nation tour as well. But the most important thing Prime Minister lastly stressed upon using as much as alternative fuel as well, and explore that how much alternative energy resources, including the biogas energy, can be used amidst the West Asia crisis when the fuel crisis is at the top.
2: Aishwarya, as always, thank you so much for joining us with the lowdown. Well, Prime Minister Narendra Modi chaired a key meeting of the Council of Ministers, laying out the government's governance roadmap with a sharp focus on reforms, efficiency and the vision of Viksit Bharat 2047. Our sources are saying the Prime Minister asked ministers to work with the goal of transforming India into a developed nation by the year 2047, stressing that Viksit Bharat is not just a slogan, but a commitment. The emphasis, we're told, was on ease of living, something he's reiterated in his post this morning as well. Also faster governance, reducing bureaucratic delays and ensuring that every ministry actually functions with public interest as the top priority. Our Prime Minister also underlined that governments should avoid unnecessary interference in citizens' lives and instead step in only where reforms and support are needed. All right, let's turn our attention now to Karnataka's long-running Congress power struggle. NDTV has learned that the Congress High Command is expected to convene a crucial meeting in Delhi, perhaps by the end of this month, with senior leaders including Mallikarjun Kharge, Randeep Singh Surjewala and KC Venugopal likely to discuss the future leadership of Karnataka with Chief Minister Siddaramaiah and Deputy Chief Minister DK Shivkumar. But you know, what's added a fresh layer to the story is the emergence of another possible contender. Because sources are also telling NDTV that Karnataka Home Minister G. Parameshwara is increasingly being discussed within sections of the party.

0: party as a possible compromise candidate? As the state has never had a Dalit chief minister before, and all current Congress chief ministers, other than Siddaramaiah, belong to the upper caste. Here are the crucial reactions you need to listen to before we go across to Rituraj Purohit.
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0: Meanwhile, NDTV's managing editor Shivarur has exclusively spoken to senior Congress leader Praveen Chakravarti. Here's what he's had to say.
3: If we look at what's happening in Karnataka, there's a tug of war that's still festering there. DK Shivakumar says he's waiting for a Shubh Muhurat. You know, that story is stretching on as well. You know, is there going to be a chief ministerial swap soon?
4: Now, see, I mean, politics is a game of flexing muscles, right? and as soon as a muscle is flexed, it is an opportunity for all of you in the media to actually portray it as a big fist fight. So it's really, you know, it's not really that. I think it's fair for everyone to aspire to a position that they want. But as you saw in the Kerala situation, it was solved very amicably. It may take its process. The Congress party, if we are fortunate that we have many, many qualified people for the top post, but there can really be only one person who can have that chair. So, but it will be settled amicably, and I have no doubts about that.
3: But Praveen, in Kerala, it took only 10 days. This has been going on for 3 years. This government in Karnataka has finished 3 years. You know, there was this rotational formula that was apparently in the air. You know, crises like this have led to problems for the Congress in the past. So the big question people will be wondering is, can this be resolved amicably? That's the question.
4: I have no doubt in my mind it can be. But I mean, you say it's been rolling for 3 years, but if it's, you know, a rotational, as you seem to suggest that it was agreed or whatever, this question really comes up only now, right? So it's really only come up now, and I'm fairly sure that the Congress leadership will settle it amicably. Please remember, the South is very important for the Congress party.
3: Yeah.
4: We are part of governments in Telangana, Karnataka, Kerala, Tamil Nadu, and we will soon see a change in Andhra Pradesh and certainly in Puducherry. So the South is very important, so we are not going to mess this one up also.
0: Well, Ritu Raj Purohit is tracking all the insider details for us. She joins us live at the moment. Ritu, we're hearing that Siddaramaiah and DK Shivakumar could soon be summoned to Delhi. Also tell us, how seriously is G. Parameshwara's name being discussed within Congress circles right now? And how much is caste arithmetic driving this conversation at the moment?
5: Well, you see, Leap, we have often seen how that the caste politics really plays an important role here in the Karnataka. We had seen in terms of the vote banks as well, and the way that the political parties try to appease these communities as well. So, of course, you see, G. Parmeshwar at this point in time also becomes a very important personality as well now, because, of course, he's one, a Dalit leader. Secondly, he's a senior leader among the, you know, in the Congress party. And thirdly, he had also been in the KPCC president as well. So you have many of that Dalit leaders within the Congress party itself who are, again, very senior as well, you know, who've been wanting the high command to take a call to ensure that the Karnataka gets a Dalit CM as well. So that's the reason you have Parmeshwar being offered, discussed in this whole CM puzzle as well. Now, it needs to be seen whether that's how you know, the high command is really going to take a call on it, because D.K. Shivakumar has, of course, been you know, silently up in arms as well, because he's been waiting for that right time, as he has been claiming often. Now, when is that really going to arrive for him? That needs to be seen. On the other side, you see many Dalit leaders are really rooting for Parmeshwar to become the chief minister, if at all Siddaramaiah is made to step down as well. On the other side, you also have you know, many senior leaders from the high command itself who have come out in Karnataka specifically to tell that as of now, there's already a stable government in the state. So the change really, a matter of change does not really arrive as well. But we, of course, do know that all is not well within the Congress party. So now, when are that the leader going to be called to Delhi? That needs to be seen. Back to you.
0: Ritu, we'll of course track all the action that's unfolding. Thank you so much. Well, so NDTV is learning that the party high command is preparing for crucial consultations in Delhi that could shape the state's leadership roadmap. Sources are telling NDTV that a high-level meeting is expected soon between Mallikarjun Kharge, Karnataka Chief Minister Siddaramaiah and Deputy Chief Minister D.K. Shivakumar, amid continuing speculation over the chief ministership. And just when Karnataka's Congress power battle appeared to be straight Siddaramaiah versus D.K. Shivakumar contest, there's also another layer now. We are learning there may be a third layer to this political story, with Karnataka Home Minister G. Parameshwara now being discussed in some party circles as a possible contender, particularly as the Congress weighs caste representation, social justice optics and electoral calculations, but all together. Sources indicate that the leadership is cautious about replacing Mr. Siddaramaiah, who remains the Congress's only OBC chief minister among its major states. And ultimately, sources say the final political call is expected to rest with Rahul Gandhi. So basically, the high command now has multiple calculations before it. Political stability, factional management, electoral arithmetic, and also caste representation. All eyes are on all the movements that are happening in Karnataka within the Congress party. And just a day after the first cabinet expansion of the new Vijay government, NDTV is now learning that cabinet expansion 2.0 may already be underway in Tamil Nadu, with allies likely to enter the government for the first time. Our sources are saying the VCK and IUML could get one ministerial berth each after talks between Chief Minister Vijay and Thol Thirumalavelavan and KM Kadir Mohideen. They had some intense negotiations, we're told, behind the scenes. And this move would shift VCK and IUML from outside supporters to direct stakeholders in the government now. Joining the government would essentially make them direct stakeholders, not just in the survival, but also stability of Vijay's administration. And allies are saying the development signals the beginning of coalition-style governance in Tamil Nadu, with Vijay showing willingness to share power and deepen alliance ties. This also appears to shut the door, at least for now, on speculation around rebel AIADMK MLAs getting accommodated in the cabinet, something that had caused a lot of unease among allies after the trust vote.
6: பெரும்பான்மையானோரின் கருத்தின் அடிப்படையில் இந்த அமைச்சரவையில் இடம்பெறுவது என்கிற முடிவை எடுத்திருக்கிறோம். பன்னியரசு, ஜோதிமணி ஆகிய இரண்டு சட்டமன்ற உறுப்பினர்களில் வன்னியரசு அவர்களின் பெயரை பரிந்துரைப்பதென்று முடிவெடுத்திருக்கிறோம். அவ்வளவுதான் செய்தி.
7: IUML of Tamil Nadu state, no, has decided to extend unconditional support for the formation of government under the leadership of Vijay. IUML is a party representing the views, aspirations and dreams of Muslim community in Tamil Nadu. We never asked for a member ministerial post. We have never asked for any other demand. In that way, we extend our support. A.M. Shah Jahan, MLA, he has been unanimously chosen by our people to represent AUML in the ministry.
0: Well, Tamil Nadu's political landscape has entered a historic new phase as the Congress joins the TVK-led government after nearly 59 years out of power in the state. In the conversation you're about to hear, senior Congress leader Praveen Chakravarti opens up on the party's return to power, coalition politics in the state, and the alliance with Chief Minister Vijay and their future together. Listen in.
3: You have been key to this alliance. How has it been so far being part of the Vijay Sarkar?
4: Thank you. It is a very historic day for the Congress Party in Tamil Nadu. After nearly six decades, the Tamil Nadu gets a Congress minister today. Not one, but two.
3: Yeah.
4: So in that sense, it marks a directional shift for the Tamil Nadu Congress. But I also want to be very clear that this is a beginning for us. The fact that the Congress Party really had no share in power for 60 years, but continued to be a force, continued to be a political force to reckon with in the state of Tamil Nadu, tells you the goodwill that the party always enjoyed, party and the party's leadership enjoyed with the people. It was a different matter that we couldn't build the party further from there. So I really hope that this marks a change in that. And we use this as a very constructive beginning to strengthen and build the Congress Party from the ground up in the state of Tamil Nadu. I think it also marks a very structural and directional shift in the history of Tamil Nadu's politics. And why do I say that? It's the first coalition government in Tamil Nadu since 1952. Now, all of us are used to coalition governments in other states. But for some reason, Tamil Nadu, at least the true Dravidian parties, made it out to be like the Tamilians will never accept a coalition government. And today, the TVK Congress Alliance has proved that wrong. And I also think that from here on, it will only be an era of coalition governments in the state of Tamil Nadu for the foreseeable future.
3: And I grew up in Chennai, so believe me, I fully appreciate what you're saying and how big a deal it is
4: to have
3: ministers from different parties and not just from one party since 1952. It's a sea change, in the dynamics of politics in Tamil Nadu. So I completely agree with you there. I want to explore what you said a little further, Praveen. In earlier arrangements that you've had, obviously, with the DMK, it hasn't been power sharing. Has that been different in terms of allowing your party to grow? The Congress has been a serious force to reckon with in Tamil Nadu all along. How does this make it go that one step further?
4: Yeah, and this is a very good question, Shiv. And, any political party, what does it promise its, workers and cadres, and what motivates it? We have to be honest to ourselves. They want an opportunity to become an elected representative. They want an opportunity to become a minister. They want an opportunity to be in local bodies. They want an opportunity to be in power. And when, that door is completely shut, how do you then grow the party? How do you attract new people? How do you motivate people? And so this has been a problem. And you're absolutely right in asking the question implicitly, why has it not been asked before? For example, in 2006, there was an opportunity when the DMK did not have a majority of its own, or even otherwise, when the party was in an alliance with the DMK. How is it that we can be in an alliance for an election, but when that alliance wins, you're not in an alliance for the government? And why this was not raised before forcibly, why this was not done in the interest of growing the Tamil Nadu Congress Party, you have to ask the leaders who were there at that time. But this certainly presents a huge opportunity for the Congress Party in Tamil Nadu to grow. And I think that is what we need to look at this for. This is not, we have to be clear, we have to be humble. We are, after all, still only five MLAs. We're still a small part of this government.
0: All right. We have further clarity at the moment to disclose the VCK and IUML are getting cabinet berths as far as Vijay's Sarkar is concerned. Cabinet expansion 2.0 for Vijay now has clarity for us as it will induct VCK and IUML. You might note, both the VCK and IUML have long been identified as allies of the DMK, so this is politically significant. It is also quite a diverse cabinet, as we can tell. 19 from the TVK, 2 from the Congress, 1 from the VCK, and 1 from the IUML. My colleague Sam Daniel is tracking the latest details for us. He joins us with all that we need to know at the moment. Sam, we're given to understand through the information you've shared that the VCK and IUML are going to get cabinet berths as far as Vijay's administration are concerned. Explain to us the political significance as well, considering these two are longtime DMK allies who are now a crucial part of Vijay's team.
8: That's right. Now it's official that the governor's office has officially communicated that the governor has accepted the recommendation of Chief Minister Vijay to induct these two members, Shahjah Khan from IUML and Vanni Arasu from VCK, as members of his cabinet. The swearing in at 9:30 this morning, Parameshwar. It's politically significant because these two parties are long-time allies of the DMK. They fought the 2026 elections as DMK allies and won 2 seats each. Initially, they supported the TVK government from outside, saying that they do not want governor's rule imposed in Tamil Nadu, which could, in their view, open ways for the BJP to remote control from Delhi. But now they have decided to be part of the coalition government, which raises questions over their continuation with the DMK alliance. Whether when they take part in government in Tamil Nadu as part of the TVK government, will it become untenable for them to continue with the DMK? That's the big question. VCK Chief Thirumaravelan, for a specific question on this last night, did not give a direct answer, but he said, at the moment we're confirming participation in the government, rest we will address later, he said. So at the moment, no clarity, but increasingly it's becoming clear that it could become untenable for them to have a leg on both sides, one with the DMK and one the TVK. But for TVK, it's a larger sign, larger support in terms of political stability.
0: Right.
8: They have an overall number of 116 now, and they just require a few more seats, which is being provided by CPI and CPM from outside at the moment.
0: Sam, as always, thank you so much for taking us through the key developments.

0: कितने साल बाद आप यहाँ आए पूजा पाठ कर?
1: हम 700 ये आज हिंदू समाज के लिए जो शुक्रवार आज पूजन का दिन आया, पूरे 720 साल बाद एक लंबे संघर्ष के बाद आज ऐसा दिन मिला है जहाँ हम शुक्रवार के दिन माँ की पूजा अर्चना कर पा रहे हैं और उसे आज हम बहुत बड़े उत्सव के रूप से मना रहे हैं क्योंकि आज शुक्रवार है और ऊपर से हिंदुओं को जो मंदिर के रूप से हमें मिल चुका है तो जितना हो सके उतने बड़े रूप से और भव्य रूप से हम माँ की आराधना और पूजा कर रहे हैं।
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2: 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We will, of course, revert to Ajay Sharma for the latest from the Bodh Shala. For now, let's turn our attention to Maharashtra, Mumbai specifically. Well, Mumbai witnessed one of its biggest anti-encroachment operations as Western Railway launched a demolition drive near the Bandra station to reclaim railway land worth nearly 600 crore rupees, triggering protests and violence. We're told at least 17 people have been arrested for rioting and stone pelting during this demolition drive in Mumbai's Bandra East. All the arrested accused have been sent to police custody until the 26th of this month. Mumbai police told the court that stone pelting was pre-planned and that stones and cement blocks were also arranged in advance. That's what the police maintains. But social media reels spreading misinformation are also under the police's radar, something that they have made clear. And this demolition drive has now sparked a political showdown, with the opposition questioning the manner in which the action was carried out. We've lined up crucial political reactions for you this morning. Listen in.
3: Bandra Purv mein jo karwai chal rahi hai usme atikraman nikalne ka karya chal raha hai. 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
2: 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This as the opposition continues to question the demolition process?
9: See, definitely, just to show you, today will be the fourth day we are still present here at the demolition site. And you can clearly see, as per the briefing yesterday by Western Railway, over 85 to 90% of the demolition is done, and mostly, removing the debris work will continue. And as far as the developments are concerned, yesterday around 16 people were produced in court, out of which one was minor who has been remanded to correction home. And at the same time, 15 others were remanded to police custody till 26th of May. And what we understand that the Mumbai police has said in the court that there could be a major conspiracy behind this planned attack is something which they are investigating, and accordingly there are several videos and images coming out on social media, out of which more arrests are being made. Late night combing operation took place right towards my left, where we have seen how lathi charge has taken place on the other side, and the recent two more arrests have been made, making the number to 18 total. And today also two of the other accused who have been arrested late night will be produced in the court. So definitely Mumbai police will not spare any of the stone pelters is a straight message that Mumbai police is conveying. At the same time, the demolition drive will continue for the fourth day today, and 90% of it is completed. Debris will be removed, and what we understand that there will be a fencing across the entire 5200 square meter area.
2: Abhishek, as always, thank you so much for joining us from the ground with the latest details. It's day four of this demolition drive. We'll continue to track the latest for you as far as Mumbai is concerned. For now, let's turn our attention to news just coming in this morning. We actually have good news to disclose. The Indian Space Research Organization was honored with the Goddard Astronautics Award for 2026 by the American Institute of Aeronautics and Astronautics for the Chandrayaan 3 mission. India's ambassador to the US, Vinay Quatra, accepted the award on behalf of ISRO. And our science editor, Pallav Bagla, has been tracking all the finer developments for us. He joins us over the phone line this morning. Pallav sir, I'm sure even though I can't see you, I know you're smiling through that phone line. Chandrayaan 3 now has got a top US space honor years after the historic moon landing.
10: Oh, certainly. It is another feather in the cap for the Indian Space Research Organization. Chandrayaan 3 made global history when India became the first country in the world to land nearer the south pole of the moon. We had the Vikram lander on the surface, the Pragyan rover. Both of them did incredible science, and the work is still coming out. Just this week, there's a new disclosure by ISRO on the variability of the lunar surface, which was an unknown fact till date because nobody has landed nearer the south pole of the moon. Chandrayaan 3 made India very proud, and that the Indian Space Research Organization has garnered this Goddard Award is no surprise for me, because it has certainly created a real ripple in the world. India's Chandrayaan 1 created history. India's Chandrayaan 2 created history in its own way without a soft landing. And Chandrayaan 3 made India extremely proud. So a real moment of joy, not just for ISRO, but also for India.
2: Always, Pallav sir, thank you so much for joining us with the details. All right, let's turn our attention to further breaking news we're tracking this morning. The United States of America has depleted nearly half of its total inventory of advanced missile defense interceptors in defending Israel in the now paused war with Iran, reports state. The Washington Post is also reporting this. In fact, reports say the U.S. used 300-plus interceptors defending Israel as far as their war with Iran is concerned. Nearly half of the Pentagon's stockpile is reportedly depleted. Israel used fewer Arrow and David Sling systems, we're told. In fact, Pradeep Datta has the key takeaways for us from this report. Pradeep, what are the latest key takeaways you can disclose? We're given to understand that the US has depleted nearly half of its total inventory of advanced missile defense interceptors in defending Israel in the war that is currently paused but hanging by a thread.
11: Yes, Parmeshwar, you are absolutely wrong. This is right, because this is really a matter of concern for the United States of America, because we have seen that more than 300 U.S. interceptors have been used to defend Israel. Because initially, when the war started on February 20th, we have seen that how Iran had been unleashing the ballistic missile towards Israel. They had been targeting Israel. And what the U.S. did, they fired several interceptor missiles to decimate the missiles being fired from the Iran side, which included 200 of the terminal high-altitude defense system and also interceptor missile 3 and missile 6 system. And besides this, Israel also used 100 of their Arrow missiles to intercept the missiles being fired from the Iranian side. So 50% of the missile intercepted had been used to decimate and demolish the missiles being fired from the Iranian side to target Israel. So they had been trying to ensure the safety and security of the Israel, because Iran was trying to target Israel. Iran was trying to target the Gulf country. So now it's a matter of concern for United States of America, because half of their aerial defense system, the interceptor missiles, have been depleted, because that raises a concern to how to ensure the security in the near future, because they need to have enough stock to ensure that in case there is no deal between the two countries, even if they have to go for a war.
2: Right.
11: That the obvious reason is that Iran will try to target Israel or the Gulf country, whether they will be having enough stockpile to intercept the missiles being fired from their side.
2: Pradeep, thanks so much for taking us through the key takeaways. We will, of course, keep in touch with you for all the latest details. And on that note, we're slipping into a very quick commercial break. We're back in a moment with the latest updates for you. Do stay tuned.

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13: 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I am Parmeshwar Bava. We've got an action-packed bulletin lined up for you this morning with news from across the country and around the world. Let's begin with the top stories you need to know at the moment. In the latest in the Twisha Sharma probe, Giribas Singh, the mother-in-law, has gone to court claiming that an audio clip and WhatsApp chats that have surfaced are fabricated. The long-running Siddaramaiah versus DK Shivkumar power tussle in Karnataka may see a climax soon, perhaps as soon as by the end of this month, because NDTV is learning that Siddaramaiah and DK Shivkumar may soon be called to Delhi for discussions. While Tamil Nadu Chief Minister Vijay expanded his cabinet by inducting 23 ministers, the IUML and the VCK have finally agreed to join his government. They have been assigned one cabinet berth each. They are likely to take their oath soon. Mumbai witnessed one of its biggest anti-encroachment operations as Western Railway launched a demolition drive near Bandra station to reclaim railway land worth nearly 600 crore rupees, triggering protests and violence. Police say protesters hurled stones. India is in the grip of a punishing heat wave with scorching temperatures recorded across most of our country. The weather department extends heat wave warnings across several parts of our country till at least the 27th of May.
9: Presented by Canara Bank. Together we can.

Well, our focus at the moment, 10 days after Twisha Sharma was found dead, her husband, Samar Singh, he remains untraceable despite 6 police teams currently searching for him. His anticipatory bail plea has now reached the Jabalpur High Court after lower courts denied him relief earlier this week. Meanwhile, Twisha's mother-in-law, retired Judge Giri Bala Singh, has moved court alleging that those viral WhatsApp chats and an audio recording attributed to the family may have been fabricated. So she is now seeking forensic examination of the phones belonging to Twisha's family. And this comes after Twisha's friend Prachi made a sensational revelation to NDTV claiming that Twisha used 2 phones and that a private phone which had key recordings and evidence was not submitted to the police on time by her in-laws. So as you can tell at this point, there are several parallel questions confronting investigators. And Samarth Singh, her husband, he remains untraceable despite 6 police teams currently searching for him. His anticipatory bail plea has reached the Jabalpur High Court, as I mentioned. This is after the lower courts had denied him bail earlier this week. And the mother-in-law has moved court, meanwhile, alleging that a viral audio recording and viral WhatsApp chats attributed to her family and her son may have been fabricated. So Giri Bala Singh is now seeking forensic examination of the phones belonging to Twisha's family. This as Twisha's family continues to stand by the fact that there were procedural lapses in this investigation. They have also approached the Chief Minister, Mohan Yadav, regarding the matter. And separately, Twisha's friend Prachi has made a sensational revelation to NDTV claiming that Twisha actually used 2 phones and that a private phone which had key recordings

0: had key evidence that was not submitted to police on time by her in-laws. My colleague Tejashree Purandare is tracking the latest details for us. She's going to be joining us in just a few moments from now, as there are several parallel questions confronting investigators, because 10 days on, we still have no word on the whereabouts of her husband, Samarth Singh, who is a key accused in this case, while his mother, Twisha's mother-in-law, Giribala Singh, continues to speak to the media and hurl accusations. Tejashree Purandare now with us this morning with the latest as far as this probe is concerned. Tejashree, 10 days in, what exactly is the police explanation for not being able to trace Samarth Singh despite 6 teams being deployed?
1: Well, there has been no clarification from the side of police as to why Samarth remains to be untraceable on the fact that it's been more than 9 days. However, today in the latest development, as we speak, Giribala Singh has also approached the court in the state of Madhya Pradesh, in Bhopal particularly. And also, in fact, she has been mentioning about how the audio that has been making rounds, it is doctored, not just that, but also she has been claiming that the chats that are also going viral, that also needs to be investigated. She also, in fact, stated that the CCTV footage is also clipped. She also, in fact, raises doubts over the duration.
0: All right, we seem to be having some trouble with my colleague Tejashree's line, but Giribala Singh, Twisha's mother-in-law, is also additionally claiming timestamp discrepancies in the CCTV footage. She has approached the court. While we'll wait to connect with Tejashree for all the latest as far as this probe is concerned. You must note, there are crucial reactions that have been pouring in since. Major Harshit Sharma, Twisha Sharma's brother, has strongly criticized her in-laws for character assassination of a person who has died and hence can no longer defend herself. He has called her mother-in-law, a former judge, a person so cruel that she is in an unfathomable level of it. My colleague Shiva Roor spoke exclusively to Twisha's brother, Major Harshit Sharma. Here's what he told NDTV.
2: I'd like to start, Harshit, by asking you about the allegations and the many things that have been said by Twisha's mother-in-law about your sister. I have listed some of those right now. She's talked about psychological issues. She's talked about multiple partners. She has talked about sexual past. Many things that she has said. I want your opening comments on what Giribala Singh has said about Twisha. Welcome, Harshit.
3: First of all, thank you for having me here. I'm here strictly in a personal capacity. The things that this woman has stooped down to by making derogatory remarks about my deceased sister has really set the family back, and it is unfathomable how one person can be, you know, so cruel in her demeanor when the person is dead. While she was alive, she would be completely, you know, at a different level altogether. Let me remind the ex-judge the rules of engagement of the bail. She was not supposed to interfere. She was not supposed to interfere with the investigations. She was not supposed to make comments on my dead sister. Such derogatory remarks, trying to divert the attention of the people as well as the investigation agency. Let me remind the ex-judge the very law that she's been practicing and passing judgments on. She has forgotten all of it. I question the bail granted to her. I question who has granted this bail. And I question her, after receiving the bail, how is she justifying these actions? And why is there no action being taken?
2: Harshit, do you have reason to fear that the investigation is being influenced? Your brother-in-law, Samarth Singh, has been absconding for 9 days and counting. The sense we get from your family is that your fear is that Giribala Singh and her family are able to influence the proceedings. Is that what you are saying?
3: It is not a fear, but a fact. A coincidence, a single coincidence can happen. Coincidences, two of them, three of them can be accepted. But when there are way too many coincidences happening one after the other, then they are not coincidences. They are persistent efforts to actually change the facts and interfere. There is persistent efforts to interfere in the investigation, to alter the facts. We can't take them as coincidences anymore.
2: Major Harshit, I want to take some of the things that Giribala Singh has said one by one. And please forgive me in advance. I don't want to make you relive the horrors of what she has said, because this is your sister and I have a sister as well. And I know the pain that you feel when you hear those words being said. But you have a right to reply on the things that have been said about Twisha. So the questions I'm going to ask you are in that context, Harshit. Number one, she talks about the abortion issue. Very clearly, she talks about an abortion issue. She says that this was against our wishes. She did not want the child. There was an insinuation that there was a conversation saying it was somebody else's child. She had drugs during the pregnancy. How would you respond to what Giribala Singh is saying about your sister's pregnancy?
3: I am not going to comment on what this lady, and I'm really, putting words very nicely here by calling her one. But this woman who has done this, who has made those remarks, does not know the truth. Or maybe she's just trying to avoid it completely. How can a woman, even after wanting to have a baby, being questioned about her character by not just her husband, but her mother-in-law, two out of three people who are staying at that house, I won't call it a home, when she's being questioned about the integrity of that child, about the legitimacy of that child, about the character that my sister had, how can anyone, even after wanting to, can continue with that? How can she bring a child to such a suffocating home? Even if she wanted it. And what say that this woman has in it? I do not understand it. Very regressive thinking.
2: What would you say tonight to Giribala Singh, Harshit? What would you say to her after all that she has said?
3: You've been part of the judicial system. You've been a judge yourself. You've passed judgments on people's trials. How can you be so backward thinking, regressive, torturous chameleon that you are claiming yourself not to be? I want to ask, if you are following the system, why is your son absconding?
0: Well, additionally, Shiv also spoke to Major Harshit's wife and Twisha's sister-in-law, Rashi Abrol, regarding Twisha's death and all the allegations that have surfaced, the details of the investigation. Here's what Rashi Abrol told NDTV.
2: You have heard the many things that have been said by Giribala Singh, the mother-in-law of Twisha. She has made all manner of allegations, Rashi. And I apologize for making you have to relive them. But it's very important for the family to respond to the many things she has to say. Because I reached out to Giribala Singh in the hope that she would take my questions. But she has refused to face NDTV. So that is the factual position right now. Rashi, the main thing that Giribala Singh has talked about is an abortion, a pregnancy, that Twisha got rid of her child against the family's wishes, that she had consumed drugs during her pregnancy. Why is she saying that, and how do you respond to that?
4: Mrs. Giribala Singh has left no stone unturned to defame her after death. We've had certain audio clips that have been resurfacing at various platforms where we can clearly hear the personality that she carries and the way she'd been speaking for Trisha Sharma while she was amongst us. So, and there are other things that have also surfaced. So it again shows that how it's easily the blame has been shifted onto Trisha, on Trisha Sharma. I mean, you two constantly, I mean, there's a video constantly out there. We've had a conversation. I've heard to the audio clip and I was pretty surprised and shocked. I mean, that she'd been doing this. This is nothing new. We were aware of it. Trisha Sharma was aware that this is not something right. So she wanted to come back home. And because she was aware that this is not something she's okay with, the constant howling and harassment received by Trisha Sharma at the end of her in-law and her husband is something absolutely unimaginable. Her so husband, these accusations that she's putting out are simply to defame
2: her husband. Her husband is absconding right now, as you know, Rashi. For 9 days and counting. We don't know where he is. He's applied for bail, etc. He's hiding. If he has nothing to hide, I don't know why he's hiding, especially the son of a, you know, a sessions judge, which I'll come to in a moment. But, you know, you referred to that audio clip and we've heard that audio clip. It's shocking. It's a conversation between your husband, Major Harshit, and Trisha's mother-in-law, Giribala Singh. You know, where there is an argument and we've played out some sections of it here. Most of it, as you know, cannot be played out because she is using all kinds of words, you know, which cannot be played on television. But the crux of it is she is being confronted by your husband for questioning Trisha about past relationships, multiple sexual partners, you know, who all she was in touch with and why she shouldn't be questioned about those things after marriage. So this was an ongoing, you know, issue that was being discussed in the family. Why was it so? And your brother, your husband, Major Harshit, is very agitated in that audio clip. And he's saying, why are you doing this to my sister?
4: Sir, as you said, but of course, Mrs. Trisha did believe that there could be, I mean, even after this, when the family said that reconciliation could be made, is when she decided to go further. But she, even after that, when she realized that there's no improvement on behalf of, or there's no change in the behavior or the harassment met by her, that is when she again did confront that I do not want to continue with this. My husband was definitely, sir, who wouldn't be agitated or who wouldn't be upset by what Mrs. Giribala Singh had said. The reason that these people, Mrs. Giribala Singh, had been ongoing and telling her that she would go to her home multiple times, I mean, the last time that she came back to home, to her parents, to her brother, was because of these accusations made by her husband, Mr. Samar Singh and Mrs. Giribala Singh. This was the very reason. After that, she was again blackmailed by her mother-in-law and there were various things said. It's very easy to go about and say, oh, why did she go back? Why was there no support? There are other complexities involved too, which have not been shared yet. So these were the ongoing problems. She
2: went for those complexities. Rashi, share some of those complexities with us. Why were these allegations being made?
4: The complexity that the girl thought that there could be some scope of improvement. That's all. But she knew the minute that this would be not changed, she would come back. And she did so. She did so, decided that I would go back. And she did tell this. She was planning. She had already had her ticket booked. Her parents had her ticket booked and this happened over a span of another 15 days. This is not that she took months and ages to continue with the harassment. Trisha didn't want to do that. She wanted to come back and she had planned to do the same. Mrs. Giribala Singh again denied. She told my mother-in-law that you do not come home. It's, I mean, the weather is such, you come during the rainy season. She told Trisha that you need to bear these complexities. This is, it's okay. The woman has to bear with these.
0: Meanwhile, even as the in-laws deny all allegations, Trisha's family is now raising fresh questions over what they claim are crucial missing links in this case. NDTV has spoken to Trisha's friend who alleges Trisha had two phones and she has other details to disclose as well. Let's listen in.
5: आपने बताया प्राची कि दो फ़ोन इस्तेमाल करने के बाद भी सामने आई थी जो बहुत डिले किया सेकंड फ़ोन रिट्रीव करने में या बता पाएंगे कि क्या था ये पूरा मामला
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0: historically been associated with the DMK alliance ecosystem. Many say that their entry into the Vijay cabinet is going to be watched very keenly. It's also likely to trigger fresh speculation over the future of opposition alignments, also alliance equations, as far as battleground Tamil Nadu is concerned. So the VCK and IUML have got cabinet berths in Vijay Sarkar. The TVK chief has opened the door to alliance partners, and AM Shah Jahan and Vanni Arasu will be taking their oath at 9:30 in just a few moments from now. Sam Daniel joining us from the ground at the moment. Sam, take us through all the action unfolding on the ground. We're given to understand in just about 2-3 minutes from now, AM Shah Jahan and Vanni Arasu will be inducted into Vijay's cabinet.
1: The VCK in the case of Vanni Arasu and Shah Jahan is from the Indian Union Muslim League. Technically, they are part of the DMK alliance. They won elections as part of the DMK alliance. They began supporting the TVK government from outside, but now, last night, they've decided to take part in the coalition government of Vijay, raising questions whether they would still continue with the DMK alliance. So far, they have not said anything about snapping ties, but that's the big question, whether they would be able to continue while taking part as part of the coalition government. For the Vijay's government, this is yet another sign of strengthening its numbers. At the moment, the party is still short of 4 seats, which are being given support by CPI and CPM from outside. And by running a coalition government, giving cabinet berths for its ally, the Congress, and now roping in new partners, the party is promising to give what they call as a stable government for the next 5 years. There were questions whether, without enough numbers, they will be able to run the government. It's towards that, very strategically, they are roping in new partners to be able to have the numbers ready all the time. But besides these smaller parties, the rebel AIADMK MLAs also already are supporting from outside. They voted for the government in the trust vote, and at the moment, the Vijay government's tally stands at 144 against the simple majority figure of 118. And with this, the entire cabinet will be filled, 35 seats, with 2 cabinet berths for the Congress, 1 each for VCK and IUML. And the larger picture, Vijay's cabinet overall is filled with young faces, largely first-timers, except the Revenue Minister Senkotian, and enough or good representation, many would say, for Dalit, 7 seats, and representation for almost all the communities. There are also Brahmin ministers this time, something which the DMK and AIADMK have been consciously avoiding for many, many decades. And for the first time, Tamil Nadu is now having a coalition government. And for the Congress, it's again a historic moment because the Congress ruled Tamil Nadu till 1967. And now after 59 years, after playing the role of what many call as bridesmaid, they are sharing power in a small level, hoping that this would pave way for strengthening of the National Party in Tamil Nadu and also to expand its footprint in the Dravidian heartland, Parameshwar.
0: Sam, also, what's the assessment so far? Is this expansion driven more by coalition stability, or are there other factors at play as well?
1: It's certainly coalition stability, Parameshwar, because even before the state went for polls, when Vijay launched his party, he offered share in power to anyone who joined SANS. But at that time, nobody perhaps took him seriously. Nobody joined as an ally. But after the party...
0: All right, Sam, if I can just request you to pause...

0: Well, A.M. Shah Jahan of the IUML and Vani Arasu of the VCK are expected to take their oath in just a few moments as ministers in what is politically a very significant expansion of the Vijay cabinet, as my colleague Sam is reporting. This is more than a swearing-in ceremony. It's Vijay signalling that his government is now moving from outside support to structured coalition management. Also, you must note that a fresh political controversy had erupted when the Tamil invocation song was rendered last in the sequence of songs recited during the swearing-in of the newly inducted Tamil Nadu ministers at the Lok Bhavan just yesterday. In the sequence today, the national anthem has played out first as well. Let's go across to Sam, who's tracking the latest for us. Sam, take us through the atmosphere at the Lok Bhavan at the moment, and what message is Vijay trying to send through this expansion?
1: The larger message is Vijay is confident that it's time for a coalition government in Tamil Nadu. Over the last 59 years, Tamil Nadu has had either the DMK or the AIADMK running the government without giving space for allies in the cabinet, although they fought often as allies, as an alliance in the state. And both these parties have argued that Tamil Nadu people will not accept a coalition government. But Vijay from day one has been offering this model, and now that he is not having a majority of his own, he has decided to rope in or put in place a coalition government, roping in new partners. To begin with, the Congress immediately after the election results snapped ties with the DMK and joined hands with the TVK with 5 seats, and 2 of them were sworn in as ministers yesterday. And the team Vijay continued to urge the other political parties who got elected as DMK allies but gave outside support to also join them in the cabinet. And as part of that, VCK and IUML have decided to become part of the cabinet. Still, they say they are part of the DMK alliance, but now that they are being inducted as ministers in Vijay's cabinet, their continuation in the DMK alliance remains a question. There is speculation that these two parties may ultimately decide to part ways with the DMK. As we see, Mr. Shah Jahan, an MLA elected from Papanasam as part of the Indian Union Muslim League, is being sworn in as the minister. And after this, it will be the turn of Vani Arasu from the VCK, who won from the Dindivanam Assembly constituency, to be sworn in. With this, the entire 35 slots in the Tamil Nadu cabinet gets filled, and Vijay would be able to now focus in terms of giving attention to all of these individual departments headed by these ministers, who technically these departments have not been having a minister ever since the elections were announced. And now the challenges are really very high for the new TVK government to put in place a mechanism to fulfill their key poll promises, the key being giving clean governance, eradicating corruption, and fulfilling many populist schemes they have promised in terms of increasing the present 1,000 rupees monthly assistance for women to 2,500 rupees, free LPG cylinders, and a whole lot of other such populist schemes, which will be the major challenge for Vijay's team to fulfill. Now, the swearing in of Papanasam MLA as minister in Vijay's cabinet has been done, and now is the turn of the other MLA, Vani Arasu from VCK, to come to the dais, take oath and be inducted as minister in Vijay's cabinet. Vani Arasu is part of the VCK. He won from the Dindivanam Assembly constituency, an old-timer with VCK. VCK is a party that champions the cause of Dalits in Tamil Nadu. And in fact, the VCK's slogan for a long time has been share in power. In fact, they've been urging the DMK as well towards this, but they never, it never became a sticking point or a flashpoint with them. But now that an opportunity has come through TVK government, they've decided to make use of that. Of course, the larger question, would they continue to be part of the DMK alliance or otherwise? That's something we'll have to see. VCK Chief Thirumavalavan, who announced the party's decision last night to join Vijay's cabinet, did not take any questions on that. He merely said, for the moment, we are confirming our participation in Vijay's government. Rest, we would address it later, he had said. But in the case of IUML, the party's leader, Kadir Mohideen, was very clear that they continue to remain with the DMK alliance. This DMK alliance tag was seen as a kind of an uncomfortable question for the TVK, because DMK leaders, including the DMK chief, Mr. M.K. Stalin, has been time and again raising that issue, saying that the TVK government is being supported by MLAs who were elected as part of the DMK alliance.
0: Right. In fact, Sam, on that note, let's also bring in Veera Raghav, who joins us this morning. You must remember, both the VCK and IUML have traditionally been seen as part of the DMK alliance space, as Sam Daniel is highlighting. So their entry into the Vijay government, it inevitably raises larger political questions, also about shifting equations as far as Tamil Nadu is concerned. Veera Raghav also joins us this morning. Veera, speaking of the DMK, how is the DMK reacting privately to two of its traditional allies joining Vijay's crew and administration?
2: Well, it's obviously a deep concern for the DMK, right? It's not just that there are two allies who've left. It's just that every major secular ally of the DMK, the Congress, the left, the VCK and the IUML, have now gravitated towards the TVK. Is the TVK emerging as that secular pole? Remember, there are very, very close ties between the DMK, the VCK and the IUML at the grassroots levels. Their MLAs have very strong close ties. And so even if you look at the way and the manner in which the IUML and the VCK moved away, they said that they remained part of the DMK alliance even when they voted for the TVK and Vijay's government on the floor of the House. They said that the only reason why they're voting and supporting this government is because they did not want a president's rule in the state. But that's then. The fact that they're now part of the government means that they are clearly, categorically with the TVK. They cannot play the two sides now, given that the DMK is the principal opposition party. So expect them to part their ways from the DMK, all allies, except the left, which is giving issue-based outside support, which means they can vote either way on the floor of the House tomorrow if there is a motion that's moved. So interesting to watch how this plays out in terms of long-term dynamic and in terms of a long-term secular alliance in Tamil Nadu.
0: Right. Also, Veera, tell us, how important is this moment for Vijay personally, given that critics had questioned whether he could actually manage coalition politics beyond electoral optics?
2: Well, so far he's come out trumps, right? So far he's come out strong in every position that he's taken, whether it is cobbling up the coalition and the numbers, whether keeping at bay any other force, including factions of the AIADMK. I think the sense is that he only wants the formal allies. He doesn't want splinter groups of the AIADMK, which are breaking the party and coming over, which could mean an enormous number of MLAs who are coming in with a baggage of having won under the two-leaf symbol. So in a sense, so far, the numbers, shoring up the numbers has been the key focus. The cabinet itself is extraordinarily interesting, Parmeshwar.
0: Absolutely.
2: Because it's breaking several stereotypes. For instance, usually in Tamil Nadu cabinets, scheduled caste representation, Dalit representation is around three ministers, if at best perhaps four. But here, Vijay has given seven from the TVK's own stable, who are scheduled caste ministers, plus the one from the VCK, which makes it a historic representation for the scheduled caste and Dalits in the state cabinet. So that's an extremely important aspect. There are two Brahmins in the cabinet, which is again a departure from core Dravidian ideological positions of the DMK and even perhaps the AIADMK, though J. Jayalalitha herself was a Brahmin. She didn't have Brahmin candidates on cabinet, given the history of the anti-Brahmin agitation of the Dravida movement and the social justice movement. So interesting departure there. Every other section of the society has had a representation mostly in Vijay's cabinet. 11 of the 33 members are under 40. There's only one experienced minister in this cabinet, one person with a past ministerial experience, which is K.A. Sengotian. And then, so in a sense, most of them are first-time MLA. So there's a mix of inexperience, there's a mix of the young, but there's also a mix of stereotypes and a new age politics. So it will be very interesting how this cabinet performs and will be closely watched. And it's perhaps very, very important as we head into 2029, if this alliance that we are speaking about takes shape as the solid alliance as far as Tamil Nadu is concerned, because 2029 is again will be an extremely crucial test as we move forward in this new age of Tamil Nadu politics.
0: Well, you can say that again, Veera. But speaking of the cabinet composition, how much of this cabinet expansion is about arithmetic and stability And how much would you say is about social representation and coalition optics?
2: Well, look, the social representation and coalition optics has been one that they have sent across from the TVK side. I think this cabinet expansion was something that was extremely calibrated. Vijay categorically stating that if you're supporting me and you want to be part of the cabinet, we're willing to include you as part of a cabinet. I don't think there was so much haggling from the TVK's end, but the VCK and the IUML took their time to decide to be part of the cabinet, while the Congress immediately decided that it will be part of the cabinet. For the VCK and the IUML, it took time to break ties with the DMK, perhaps assess the TVK government, and then decide to be part of the cabinet. And then, of course, the left taking a principled stance saying it's going to give only outside support at this stage. So it's very little in terms of social engineering or optics, Parmeshwar.
0: Okay.
2: This is about the mandate is categorically for the TVK and Vijay. And given that it's a fresh party, it can break past stereotypes. There are not many power lobbies within, etc. And the fact of bringing the VCK, IUML and the Congress into the cabinet is a sense of stability of a coalition. The coalition partners who are part of the cabinet together with the VCK take the numbers on the floor of the House, 217. The four more from the left who are supporting from outside take it to 121. So the question really was that, you know, to either it has to be a minority government with outside support or it had to be a government with a clear majority. Right now, it's at 117, exactly at the halfway mark.
0: Veera, also on that note, take us through the ground reactions, the sense on the ground. What are cadre level workers saying within the TVK? How are they reacting to this power sharing with the PIs?
2: I think the TVK is pretty clear that they wanted to share power. It's quite categorical for them. It's a huge moment as far as the TVK is concerned. Little did one know that the TVK was going to occupy power. I mean, except the TVK, many other poll observers would not predict an immediate...
0: All right, Veera, I sincerely apologize. I'm interrupting you. If you could just hold your thought for a quick moment there. We have some breaking updates coming in currently. We have a response from A. Raja attacking the VCK and the IUML indirectly. In fact, A. Raja has said, if the coconut in my home garden bends over and offers tender water to the opposite house in literature, that would be named Muthathengu. What name should we give it in politics? Long live Tamil. Veera, decode this message coming in from A. Raja this morning.
2: Well, A. Raja, as one of the senior leaders of the DMK, one of the big Dalit faces of the DMK hitting out at the VCK, is to turn around and say that, look, you know, your time's up. It's basically parting of ways between the DMK and the VCK, Parmeshwar. It's pretty clear that the moment the VCK took the post in the cabinet, it had to sever ties with the DMK, so with the IUML. Remember, the VCK has been a long-term ally of the DMK. There is a sense within the DMK that whether it's the Congress, the VCK or the IUML, they all won because of the DMK's firepower. They won the seats that they have at the moment because of the DMK's firepower. From the VCK, Congress and IUML's point of view, they felt that they won less because they were with the DMK. Had they been with the TVK, they could have perhaps won more. So it'll be interesting to watch how this dynamic breaks out. This is perhaps an indication of the parting of ways between the DMK and the VCK categorically, with the VCK moving in to the TVK alliance. As I mentioned earlier, Parmeshwar, what one needs to observe here is that the TVK emerging as the pole for all the secular forces. And that's what worries the DMK, because DMK's electoral calculus has been based on caste and electoral arithmetic. If the TVK woos away all its allies, given that it's already defeated the DMK on its own in an election, with allies, it could become extremely powerful as we head into the 2029 elections.
0: Indeed, very crucial points there, Veera. Also, so far, are we picking up on any indication yet on portfolios for A.M. Shah Jahan and Bani Arasu?
2: I'm not sure. Sam Daniel may be able to give us a clear...
0: Let's rope him in then. So, Sam, any word on any indication yet on portfolios for A.M. Shah Jahan and Bani Arasu?
1: Well, at the moment, nothing official, but from the list available so far, the portfolios allotted to the existing ministers, the department in charge of the welfare of Dalits, the Adi Dravida Welfare Department, has not been assigned to anyone. So chances are that could go for Vanni Arasu. But these are speculations. It's quite still possible for some other portfolio to be moved from any other minister as well. But it's just a matter of minutes. Any time we expect the portfolio details to come from Lok Bhavan Parameshwar.
0: Those details to come in. Are we at the moment? All right, I'm told Veera Raghav has some important information for us. Veera, go on.
2: Oh, Parameshwar, I believe A. Saravanan, DMK spokesperson, joins us on the phone line. Okay. Saravanan, good morning. How would you rate this morning for the DMK, the VCK, IUML, crucial allies of the DMK, which were part of the Secular Progressive Alliance, joining the cabinet with the TVK? Does this mean that the DMK's relationship with both the VCK and the IUML is over as of this moment?
3: Yeah, see, congratulations to TVK. What is never possible in the state of Tamil Nadu, they made it possible. This IRM, DIRM politics, this politics of horse trading was never there in the state of Tamil Nadu. Congratulations, TVK and its leader, Mr. Vijay, the Chief Minister. This politics is also making an entry into the state of Tamil Nadu. And see, they want power and they are going there to join the TVK government. It is their wish. But the only request is, please don't romanticize that. Please don't say, oh, we did this because of that. It is pure political opportunism, naked power grab. The votes for you was a vote against, every single vote for you is a vote against TVK. Now you want to go join DMK, that's fine. It's all fair in love and war, no problem.
2: All but is fair in politics, number that. Game, love and war. Saravanan, just hold your thought because I have Narayan Tirupati as well joining us. Narayan Tirupati, A. Saravanan, hitting out at the VCK and the IUML, claiming that it's IRM, Gayaram kind of politics, the kind of that we've not seen in Tamil Nadu. But of course, the VCK, IUML and others saying that it's clearly part of a secular front with the TVK. How does the BJP find itself in this situation?
4: What you sow, you reap. You did it in 2004, the BJP. I would like to ask A. Raja, what you did, they are doing it for you now. That is what is happening. And DMK trying to, you know, crying for all these things. I am really happy that they are crying because we know what you sow, you will reap. That is what the world is. But the shameless people, DMK, VCK, and the IUML, Congress, all these shameless people are opportunists. And this is the way Mr. A. Raja had criticized Mr. Thol Thirumavalavan today, the Vidudhalai Sirithegal and the IUML, the worst filthy language in the so many decades. And this is what the DMK's gene is, how they talk, how they criticize when they don't like somebody. They were doing to others, now they are doing to their own people whom they have been praising so long.
2: Saravanan, you know, irrespective of the fact that you have criticized the VCK and the IUML, isn't there a sense that the TVK is emerging as the secular pole as far as Tamil Nadu politics with the Congress, the left, the VCK and the IUML on their side? Doesn't that hurt the DMK's narrative heading into 2029 as the party that's protecting secular principles as far as Tamil Nadu? TVK emerging as a challenger even to that ideological position?
3: Yeah. See, 2029 is a long way to go. So there will be a lot of churning and changes. So let's not speculate now about what will be the position or what will happen in 2029. But the fact remains, Mr. Thirumavalavan, the leader of VCK, just before the elections, made a statement that the colors of the VCK did not work for the alliance. So that is the problem. See, When they were unsure of what Mr. Vijay's electoral impact will be, electoral win would be, they wanted to stick with the DMK. Now, after the elections, now they're jumping ship. See, the people of Tamil Nadu are seeing this. People of Tamil Nadu are seeing this naked power grab. And this is the first time. See, 2004, they're referring to 2004, 2003. 2003, we came out of the government. We contested the elections. We did not... switch sides after the elections, after winning. winning with BJP, we did not shift the ally, our ally. We shifted after, we shifted before the elections. We contested the elections in the alliance of the Congress. So let there not be any comparisons. We are much better. We are a better party. We are a great party. So please don't make any such comparisons.
2: Congress has reiterated is that had the DMK shared power in the past and had there been greater accommodation of allies, it may have been able to hold on to its allies. You had a bipolar situation in Tamil Nadu where both the ADMK and DMK refused to share power. Have we moved into a situation where the allies can now become extremely powerful? Why do you say this is a different age of politics? Will this be the political reality of Tamil Nadu henceforth?
3: Is not going to change the mindset of the voters and the DNA of Tamil Nadu's politics. See, the only question to the Congress and the others who demanded power is this. If you were very adamant on getting power, sharing the power, we said no, a resolute no. Why did you stick on with the alliance? Why did you do that? You stuck on with the alliance because you were okay with the pact. You were okay with the understanding. Now, you cannot come and sing a different tune. Because, see, let's assume if Mr. Vijay had 125 seats, you think he's going to offer seats to Congress, IUML and VCK? Who are you trying to fool? So it is a necessity out of the circumstances. So let us not fool ourselves.
0: I sincerely apologize, I'm interrupting you. We're told we need to rush into a break now. The DMK has historically been the anchor of anti-BJP coalition politics in the state. Many are questioning whether Vijay is now beginning to compete for that space quite directly, as we have seen. We continue to track all the reactions for you in just a moment from now. Slipping into a quick break. Back in a moment.

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4: Where the software engineer meets the gifted content writer to create the big dream, the world comes together at Sharda University.
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0: प्योर शाही पनीर मसाला डिलीशियस हेल्दी एवरीडे
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0: He has tracked the pulse of power from Washington to Korea. Witnessed history being made in global capitals and conflict zones. Brought clarity to complex issues of national security and international affairs. Aditya Raj Kaul, covering international affairs like no one else. 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

0: It's 10 a.m. You are watching the latest on NDTV 24/7. I am Parmeshwar Bava. We've got an action-packed bulletin lined up for you. Let's start with the top headlines you need to know at the moment. In the latest in the Twisha Sharma probe, Giribala Singh, the mother-in-law, has gone to court, claiming that an audio clip and WhatsApp chats that have surfaced are fabricated. This, as 10 days on, Twisha's husband, Samarth Singh, is still absconding, even though 6 police teams have been deployed. The long-running Siddaramaiah versus DK Shiv Kumar power tussle in Karnataka may see a climax soon, perhaps as soon as by the end of this month. NDTV has learnt that Siddaramaiah and DK Shiv Kumar may soon be called to Delhi for discussions. While Tamil Nadu Chief Minister Vijay expanded his cabinet by inducting 23 ministers, the IUML and VCK have also got one cabinet berth each. They have taken their oath. The DMK is likely to be irked. Mumbai witnessed one of its biggest anti-encroachment operations as Western Railway launched a demolition drive near Bandra Station to reclaim railway land worth nearly 600 crore rupees, triggering protests and violence. Police say protesters hurled stones. Despite the dispute widening after the Bhojshala declared a temple, the Muslim side has now moved the Supreme Court, challenging the Madhya Pradesh High Court judgment. Security has now been beefed up in the Bhojshala complex in the wake of Friday prayers. India's on the grip of a punishing heatwave with scorching temperatures recorded across most of the country. The Weather Department has extended heatwave warnings across several parts of the country till at least the 27th of this month.
1: Presented by Canara Bank. Together we can.
0: Well, our big focus, the swearing-in has now been completed in Tamil Nadu, with 2 alliance legislators formally taking oath as ministers in the TVK government led by Chief Minister Vijay. A.M. Shah Jahan of the IUML and Vanni Arasu of the VCK have now officially joined the cabinet, marking the first formal induction, actually second formal induction of alliance partners into the Vijay government. The Congress has 2, IUML has 1, VCK has 1, and TVK has the majority. Politically, this is a significant moment. Vijay is no longer running a government supported from outside. He is now visibly moving towards structured coalition governance. And the political implications, well, they extend beyond cabinet numbers because both the IUML and VCK, they have traditionally operated within the DMK alliance. That framework is crucial to their history, which is why today's oath-taking was already triggering sharp political messaging from the DMK camp. My colleague Sam

0: Daniel joins us with all the details we need to know at this point. Sam, we have A. Raja's remark coming in this morning. It's clearly politically loaded. Tell us, what is the DMK signalling? We are sensing some signs of irritation and anxiety.
1: Certainly, the DMK Parameswar is disappointed, and a strong remark from A. Raja, seen as the Dalit face of the DMK, taking on BCK in this sense, in this context, as that party also champions the cause of Dalits. He says, he gives the analogy of a coconut tree in Tamil literature that strays into a neighbor's field or a neighbor's plot and gives its yield there, something like that, that you won your MLA seats fighting elections as part of the DMK. But now he compares that to the party straying towards the TVK and enjoying the fruits there. So it's now reasonably official that the relationship between, at least in the case of BCK and DMK, are strained, although the BCK has not formally snapped its ties with the DMK. From the DMK's point of view, the ties are certainly strained, and harsh words from
2: the DMK. It's not strained, Sam.
0: Go on, Veera.
2: No, look, it's not strained. And I think, Sam, we need to put this categorical. The moment the BCK and the IUML become part of a cabinet, they cannot be in alliance with the DMK. It's absolutely absurd that they can be part of the ruling government and the ruling coalition and have continued to have their alliance with the DMK. Earlier, this has been a process of gradual moving out of the DMK to the TVK's fold as far as these two parties are concerned. Yes, both these parties had said that they were part of the Secular Progressive Alliance with the DMK and voted in favor of the TVK at the floor test stage. And that's because they wanted to avert president's rule in the state. They both extended deep courtesies to M.K. Stalin. In fact, Thirumavalavan even went and met with M.K. Stalin. He has publicly said that there was even an effort. Thirumavalavan, who's the leader of the VCK, the supremo of the VCK, has publicly said that there was even an effort proposed to him to make him the chief minister with the support of the DMK and the AIADMK, and some people were trying to cobble up the numbers to keep the BCK out, and that he categorically rejected any such proposal. Now that the BCK is part of the TVK cabinet, I think it's historic for these parties to have a shot at power in Tamil Nadu, where the DMK and AIADMK have held with brute majority and refused to share power, though they've forged alliances pre-poll. Post-poll, they've refused to form a coalition. It's a historic moment for these smaller parties, the BCK and the IUML, to have a minister in the state. And I think this is categorically severing ties with the DMK. Whether it's a long-term severance of ties, how it's going to play out, because the alliance that they're breaking with the DMK is a historic old alliance. Whether it's going to be a new era in the making as far as the TVK alliance with the Congress, left VCK and IUML, or is this just going to be a chapter which will be repeatedly tested in due course of time, will be interesting to watch, Parameswar. The question is, TVK has taken very strong positions, statements as far as its secular credentials are concerned, and yes, wanting to reiterate that. It'll have to demonstrate that on the road ahead, and much will manifest itself in the center-state relations between Tamil Nadu and New Delhi. And that will perhaps be the final test as far as the TVK is concerned.
0: Veera, so then does today mark the first serious challenge to the DMK's traditional hold over the broader anti-BJP alliance ecosystem in Tamil Nadu?
2: Well, the
0: All right, while we reconnect with Veera, I'm going to take that same question to my colleague Sam. Sam, what is the assessment on the ground? Does today mark the first serious challenge to the DMK's traditional hold over the broader anti-BJP alliance ecosystem in the state?
1: It could be the beginning, because the election results prove that the TVK has not only led to the defeat of the DMK alliance in Tamil Nadu, but also gradual dismantling of its alliance. It began with the Congress parting ways, snapping ties with the DMK and becoming an ally of the TVK to begin with. Now, for some time, these two parties, the VCK and IUML, besides CPI and CPM, said they remain part of the alliance, but

0: DMK, but they extended outside support to the TVK government purely to prevent governor's rule, through which they say the BJP could be remote controlling. But now by sharing power, becoming part of the coalition government, there is further damage to the DMK alliance, which has been winning three successive elections, one after the other. Because of the formidable alliance, these parties gave that kind of a strength to the DMK. Now it's a gradual dismantling, and in that sense, it's a huge, huge loss for the DMK alliance, largely.
1: Sam, as always, thank you so much. We will, of course, revert to you for all the finer developments, as always. Well, just a day after the first cabinet expansion, the TVK government has seen another cabinet expansion, with the VCK and IUML now entering their cabinet. IUML MLA A.M. Shah Jahan and VCK MLA Vanni Arasu have taken oath as ministers in the presence of Chief Minister Vijay and the governor, as we just showed you. This move shifts the VCK and IUML from outside supporters now to direct stakeholders in the government, strengthening the TVK's majority and reducing chances of alliance drift. This development also signals the beginning of coalition-style governance in Tamil Nadu, with Vijay showing willingness to share power and deepen alliance ties.
2: DMK spokesperson joins us on the phone line. Saravanan, good morning. How would you rate this morning for the DMK, the VCK, IUML, crucial allies of the DMK, which were part of the Secular Progressive Alliance, joining the cabinet with the TVK? Does this mean that the DMK's relationship with both the VCK and the IUML is over as of this moment?
3: Yeah, see, congratulations to TVK. What is never possible in the state of Tamil Nadu, they made it possible. This IRM, DIRM politics, this politics of horse trading was never there in the state of Tamil Nadu. Congratulations, TVK and its leader, Mr. Vijay, the Chief Minister. This politics is also making an entry into the state of Tamil Nadu. And they want power, and they are going there to join the TVK government. It is their wish. But the only request is, please don't romanticize that. Please don't say, oh, we did this because of that. It is pure political opportunism, naked power grab. The votes for you was a vote against, every single vote for you is a vote against TVK. Now you want to go join DMK, that's fine. It's all fair in love and war, no problem.
1: My colleague Sam Daniels live with us to decode the significance and the latest details. Sam, beyond optics, what will really determine whether this coalition arrangement survives and thrives?
0: Well, the TVK is trying every possible method to make sure those parties support from outside, to begin with Parameshwar, will join the cabinet, so that there'll be more commitment. There'll be less question of political instability. And then they can also project the government to be stable, especially in terms of drawing investments. To that extent, except the CPI and CPM, which account for 4 seats at the moment, the other 2 parties have come into the coalition fold. Now, in the long term, they're looking at 2 or 3 other possibilities. One, already the rebel AIADMK MLAs have voted in favor of the TVK government during the recent trust vote. But there is a catch. They're not too sure how this would ultimately play out in the court. If these members technically get disqualified, then there is a larger possibility for the TVK to fight the by-elections and then win more seats to be able to have its own majority. But for the moment, CPI and CPM continue to support from outside. Also, these 24 MLAs from AIADMK, there's nothing for them to worry. But the long term, they hope, besides this arrangement, there could be new openings for them to fight elections and get those numbers. If ultimately the rebel MLAs are accepted to function as a separate group or something like that, then chances are they could officially join hands with the TVK as an ally, and some of them could be made as part of the coalition government. In fact, the rebel MLAs are pushing the AIADMK leadership, particularly the AIADMK chief, Mr. EPS, towards that it's time the AIADMK to strengthen its own party on the ground and also to be able to grow, shake hands with Vijay for a coalition government, something EPS says no.

0: So there are two possibilities which the TVK hopes that it will be able to forge a stronger alliance and get its numbers right so that it will be able to give a higher degree of political stability. But as things stand today, they enjoy the support of 144 MLAs, including the rebel AIADMK MLAs who support from outside.
1: Sam, as always, thank you so much for taking us through the lowdown. We will, of course, revert to you for regular updates. Well, meanwhile, you must note what Vijay appears to be signaling through this cabinet expansion is something larger than just accommodating two allies. This is about the political architecture he wants to build around the TVK. By bringing the VCK and the IUML directly into the government, Vijay is actually sending a message to smaller regional parties that support will not remain symbolic. It can translate into participation. It can, of course, translate into visibility and influence. And that, of course, matters in Tamil Nadu politics, where alliance partners, as you know, have often had electoral relevance without always having proportional governmental power. There's also another layer we cannot ignore. The VCK in particular has historically been closely aligned with the DMK. So the fact that Vijay has now successfully brought the party into the cabinet inevitably raises questions about whether the DMK's hold over sections of its alliance ecosystem is beginning to loosen. In fact, the DMK is already sounding quite irritated, anxious, and demoralized, and also disappointed with this move. And politically, Vijay also appears to be building a reputation as someone willing to negotiate, accommodate, and share power, which is an important signal for any leader trying to expand beyond a personality-driven mandate into a durable coalition platform. So those are the signals we will look out for. For now, let's turn our attention to breaking news we're tracking at the moment. BJP leader and MLA G. Janardhan Reddy has backed a controversial suggestion that students should actually respond with Jai Shri Ram during attendance in classrooms instead of the conventional yes sir or yes ma'am. Believe it or not, Mr. Reddy made the remarks while responding to questions around the hijab debate and accused the Congress government of what he described as minority appeasement. In his comments, he cited former BJP MLA Basanagowda Patil Yatnal, who had earlier floated a similar proposal. And predictably, these remarks are likely to sharpen an already polarized political conversation that has come up. We have a reaction from him lined up. Listen in.
2: சம்பந்தம் இல்லாந்திரு கூட பசவன்கூட பாட்டில் எத்தனாலவர் பல ஒரு தொட்டு பார்த்து நின்று எழுதார் ஸ்கூலல்லி அட்டெண்டன்ஸ் ஆக்கோ டைமல்லி கூட மக்கள் இவத்து ஹெசரன்னு கருதிரு எஸ் ஆர் அந்தேழி இங்கிலீஷல் எழுதுக்கிந்தனு ஜெய் ஸ்ரீராம் அந்தேழி ஹேளி அந்தேழிதார்
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3: Well, you see, Parmeshwar, what's quite interesting is that just remember a couple of weeks back that we had seen how that the Karnataka government had come up with an order where they had revoked the earlier order that was brought in by the BJP regarding, allowing the students the traditional attires and certain accessories as well on the campus. And that's the reason you have the BJP putting out that the clear argument over there stating that if that was fine, why not this fine? So the institution should really take a call on it to encourage, culture and the tradition that one has it in India. Now, on those lines, you have the BJP making an argument, and that's where you see they are raising this particular matter at this point in time. On the other side, needs to be seen, you see, of course, with the Congress being here in the power, it's all like unlikely that the government will be able to take a call on certain things, because uniformity among the student is something that one has really spoken about often. You see, the communities also need to be coming into a confidence as well. But this, of course, at this point in time, looks very unrealistic as well. But on the other side, you have the BJP who's been making certain pitches similar to this, not just this time but in the past as well. But how is it the government is really going to react to this whole matter? That needs to be seen. Back to you.
1: Of course, speaking of how they react to the matter, how are parents and teachers reacting to the matter? Ritu, are there concerns being raised about politicization of classrooms?
3: You see, Parmeshwar, of course, on the parent side, it's quite clear that all parents would really want their student to get a quality education on those lines and not be involved or indulged in certain matters like this until and unless it's really going to benefit their children's in some way. But of course, you see, we will of course have to wait for some more time to see how that the parent associations are really going to react to this whole matter. But on the other side, you see, we have been seeing in Karnataka specifically in the past, remember, there have been multiple instances which has really led to a various kind of debates in the state, whether it's about the burqa row that one has really seen or the kind of slogans that gets raised on the education premises as well, has led to a lot of confusion and multiple questions about the land order situation as well, and the way that the students are getting somewhere polluted about certain matters has always been a point of discussion as well. But in this whole matter, needs to be seen how is that the BJP is really going to pitch this aggressively, the government, how they are really going to respond to it. On the other side, end of the day, whether the parents will really be fine with certain culture getting cultivated on the campuses. Back to you,
1: Ritu. As always, thank you so much. We will of course revert to you for all the political reactions that come in. Many are questioning if students start saying Jai Shri Ram and that's acceptable, would the BJP also support students using other religious expressions in classrooms? We'll of course track all the political reactions that follow. For now, let's turn our attention to Karnataka's long-running Congress power struggle. Well, NDTV has learned that the Congress High Command is expected to convene a high-profile meeting, a crucial one, in Delhi by the end of this month, with senior leaders including Mallikarjun Kharge, Randeep Singh Surjewala, also KC Venugopal, and they are likely to discuss the future leadership of Karnataka with Chief Minister Siddaramaiya and Deputy Chief Minister DK Shivkumar. But what has added a fresh layer to the story is the emergence of another possible contender. Sources are now telling us that Karnataka Home Minister G. Parameshwara is increasingly being discussed within sections of the party as a possible compromise candidate, as the state has never had a Dalit chief minister before, and that all current Congress chief ministers, other than Mr. Siddaramaiya, belong to the upper caste. We've lined up some crucial political reactions regarding the matter. Listen in.
4: ನಾನೇನು ಸೈಲೆಂಟ್ ಆಗಿಲ್ಲಪ್ಪ, ಇನ್ನು ನಾನೇನು ದಿನ ಟಾಮ್ ಟಾಮ್ ಹುಡ್ಕೊಂಡು ಓಡಾಡಲ. ಪಕ್ಷದಲ್ಲಿ ನಮ್ಮ ಹೈಕಮಾಂಡ್ನವರು ಇದ್ದಾರೆ, ಹೈಕಮಾಂಡ್ನವರು ಯಾವ ಸಂದರ್ಭದಲ್ಲಿ ಏನು ಮಾಡಬೇಕು ಅನ್ನೋದ್ರ ಬಗ್ಗೆ ತೀರ್ಮಾನ ಮಾಡ್ತಾರೆ. ನಾವೆಲ್ಲ 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
1: 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Well, Shiv Arur has exclusively spoken to senior Congress leader Praveen Chakravarti about all that's brewing inside the Karnataka Congress camp. Here's what he told NDTV.
7: If we look at what's happening in Karnataka, there's a tug of war that's still festering there. DK Shivakumar says he's waiting for a Shubh Muhurat. You know, that story is stretching on as well. Is there going to be a chief ministerial swap soon?
8: Now, see, I mean, politics is a game of flexing muscles, right? and as soon as a muscle is flexed, it is an opportunity for all of you in the media to actually portray it as a big fist fight. So it's really, you know, it's not really that. I think it's fair for everyone to aspire to a position that they want. But as you saw in the Kerala situation, it was solved very amicably. It may take its process, the Congress Party. If we are fortunate that we have many, many qualified people for the top post, but there can really be only one person who can have that chair. So, but it will be settled amicably, and I have no doubts about that.
7: But Praveen, in Kerala, it took only 10 days. This has been going on for 3 years. This government in Karnataka has finished 3 years. You know, there was this rotational formula that was apparently in the air. You know, crises like this have led to problems for the Congress in the past. So the big question people will be wondering is, can this be resolved amicably? That's the question.
8: I have no doubt in my mind it can be. But I mean, you say it's been rolling for 3 years, but if it's, you know, a rotational, as you seem to suggest that it was agreed or whatever, this question really comes up only now, right? So it's really only come up now, and I'm fairly sure that the Congress leadership will settle it amicably. Please remember, the South is very important for the Congress Party.
7: Yeah.
8: We are part of governments in Telangana, Karnataka, Kerala, Tamil Nadu, and we will soon see a change in Andhra Pradesh and certainly in Puducherry. So the South is very important, so we are not going to mess this one up also.
1: Well, breaking news we're tracking this morning after senior leader A. Raja posted a cryptic swipe widely interpreted as targeting allies crossing political lines. The VCK has now responded sharply, and in a strongly worded reaction, the party's questioning why there was so much frustration when the modest get power, adding that it had so far maintained silence to avoid what it called indecency in public discourse. The VCK is also, by the way, warning that if what it describes as injustice continued, it would respond strongly. Sam Daniels with us to decode the latest political messaging emerging from both the DMK and the VCK camps. Sam, this phrase, frustration when the modest get power, that carries a clear social and political subtext. Would you say the VCK's response is unusually direct?
0: It's quite strong from both sides, Parameshwar, and VCK former MLA Balaji hitting back quite strong to the strong remarks made by DMK's A. Raja. He says it's nothing but all about marginalized communities getting power. And are you intolerant of that? Why such harsh statements? And we will hit back, and this could even burn you. In a very literary sense, he talks about responding to DMK's A. Raja statement. And the VCK certainly looks at this as an empowering opportunity for Dalits in Tamil Nadu to get a share in power, to send one of its MLAs to become minister in Vijay's cabinet. Trouble started after the VCK, although initially was claiming to be with the DMK as part of its alliance and giving only outside support to the TBK government. Now that it has become a part of the coalition government, sending its MLA to become a minister, it becomes untenable for it to remain in the DMK. And it was in that context, Raja had earlier compared VCK's switch in terms of its alliance, comparing it to a coconut tree that in Tamil literature used to be called in one particular way, for a tree that strays into a neighbor's land or a neighbor's field and gives its yield there, saying that just like that, VCK, which won its seats fighting under the DMK banner, is now enjoying the fruits by straying into or switching alliance to the TVK. It's for that Balaji's response comes. So the lines are clearly drawn now. VCK is no longer part of the DMK alliance. The fact that it has joined the coalition has made it untenable. And first salvo came from the DMK, and the VCK is now responding very strongly.
1: As always, Sam, thank you so much for taking us through the latest details. The VCK has historically balanced ideological politics with alliance pragmatism, as my colleague Sam Daniel is highlighting. This is being seen as a sharp and strong response. Coming in after A. Raja's remarks this morning. On that note, let's turn our attention to breaking news regarding the Twisha Sharma death probe. All right. As we had reported earlier, Twisha's family had met Mohan Yadav, the Chief Minister of Madhya Pradesh. Now the father and family has written a letter again to the Chief Minister, the Chief Secretary, the Madhya Pradesh Government Authorities and Concerned Department to remove Giribala Singh, Twisha's mother.

0: him, but 10 days on, there is no trace of where her husband, a prime accused in this case, could be. We have not heard anything from investigators regarding his whereabouts, even though the reward regarding his whereabouts was basically hiked from 10,000 rupees to 30,000 rupees. Now the latest, Twisha Sharma's father and the family have written a letter again to the Chief Minister, the Chief Secretary and Madhya Pradesh government authorities, as well as concerned departments, to remove Giribala Singh, Twisha's mother-in-law, with immediate effect from her current position and post. Anurag Dwari has sent us all these crucial details. He joins us with further clarity currently. Anurag, what are the latest details and developments you can disclose?
1: Police has also served a final notice to Giribala Singh to record her statement, because they have already called her twice, and the police sources are saying that if she won't cooperate, they will move ahead for the cancellation of her anticipatory bail plea. They will file an application, and the government has also moved forward to remove Giribala Singh as the president of the Bhopal District Consumer Commission.
0: All right, that's the latest. My colleague Anurag Dwari is tracking. And also, Anurag, crucial to note that 10 days on, despite six police teams being deployed, Twisha's husband, Samarth Singh, is still absconding?
1: Yes, he's still absconding. Six police teams are after him. They have also increased the amount for his whereabouts from 10,000 to rupees 30,000. But, court here in Bhopal, rejected his anticipatory bail plea. But he has approached the Jabalpur High Court this time. And Twisha's father, Navnidhi Sharma, petitioned the same court to cancel Giribala's bail also. A sessions court had earlier rejected Samarth's bail plea in, the wake of 33-year-old Twisha's death, and alleging a foul play in her death. Both Samarth and Navnidhi's petition could be heard today by the High Court vacation bench.
0: As always, thank you so much, Anurag, for disclosing these details for us. Do stay on with us for the next crucial updates as well. Well, just in, the battle over narrative, influence and evidence in the Twisha Sharma investigation is becoming increasingly intense. Giribala Singh has now denied allegations that she attempted to influence this investigation or the judicial process after Twisha's death. This comes after Twisha's family alleged that dozens of calls, reportedly around 46, were made to judicial officers and others after this tragic incident, raising questions about possible attempts to shape the handling of this case. Giribala Singh, however, has rejected these allegations. She says the calls in question were condolence calls made after this family tragedy. She's also objected strongly to the circulation of a phone recording from the 22nd of April that has now become part of the public and the discourse surrounding this case, calling it a violation and privacy and of individual rights. She's also said certain WhatsApp chats and audio recordings are fabricated. We now have a reaction from Giribala Singh, Twisha's mother-in-law, lined up for you. Listen in.
2: प्रेम से उन्होंने हम लोगों ने सब ने मिलकर बाबू का स्वागत किया था।
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0: Anurag Dwari is with us for further clarity regarding this development too. Anurag, first break down for us, what exactly is Twisha's family alleging regarding these calls to judicial officers, I beg your pardon? And secondly, has Giribala Singh clarified who these condolence calls were made to and over what time period? All right, we seem to have lost that line with my colleague Anurag Dwari, but the latest we're tracking at the moment, we have a categorical denial coming in from Giribala Singh. She's denied all allegations that she attempted to influence this investigation.

0: investigation or influence the judicial process after Twisha's death. Giribala Singh has rejected these allegations. She says the calls in question were condolence calls made after their family suffered a tragedy. She has also objected strongly to the circulation of a phone recording from the 22nd of April that has now become part of this investigation. There's also a second phone that is now in question, and it is said that the in-laws had only submitted that second phone after a delay once the investigation had already kick-started. All right, in further news just coming in, NDTV has managed to track down the CCTV technicians in this Twisha Sharma case. We are told Giribala Singh called CCTV technicians after Twisha's death, and the CCTV technician has now told NDTV they were called to retrieve footage for police officials and investigators who are currently nitpicking this case. Anurag Dwari is with us for further clarity on what exactly happened. All right, I'm told the technician is now live with us on the broadcast this morning. Thank you so much, Jeet, NDTV ke saath judne ke liye. Aap kya bata sakte hain? Giribala Singh ji ne aapko kya bataya us din karne ke liye?
1: Ma'am, mere ko hai na, subah 9 baje main puja kar raha tha, tab unka phone aaya ki hamare yahan koi accident ho gaya hai. 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
0: ऑलराइट, so you've heard from the CCTV technician who had sent one of his technicians to retrieve the footage for the police officials for this investigation to continue. The CCTV footage in question is now being looked at by the investigators as this probe deepens and as accusations, counter accusations continue to come in. We are told at the moment Giribala Singh has denied any sort of role in influencing this investigation. 10 days on though, her son, Twisha's husband, is still absconding despite 6 police teams being deployed to search for him. When the mother was asked where he was, where her son was the prime accused in this case, she did not have any concrete answers to give any media organization. 10 days after Twisha Sharma was found dead, her husband remains untraceable despite 6 police teams currently searching for him. His anticipatory bail plea has now reached the Jabalpur High Court after lower courts denied him relief earlier this week. Meanwhile, Twisha's mother-in-law, Giribala Singh, a retired judge, has moved court alleging that viral WhatsApp chats and an audio recording attributed to the family may have been fabricated. So she is now seeking forensic examination of the phones that belong to Twisha's family. And crucially, this comes after Twisha's friend Prachi made a sensational revelation to NDTV, claiming that Twisha used 2 phones and that her private phone, which actually had key recordings, key evidence, was not submitted to police on time by her in-laws. So as you can tell at this point, there are several parallel questions confronting investigators. We have some crucial reactions lined up for you. We will line those up after this very short commercial break as we continue to track all the finer developments. Do stay tuned. We're back in a moment after this very short break.

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1: He has tracked the pulse of power from Washington to Korea. Witnessed history being made in global capitals and conflict zones. Brought clarity to complex issues of national security and international affairs. Aditya Raj Kaul, covering international affairs like no one else, only on NDTV Network.

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2: Sir, I just want to start by asking you, this demolition drive has been carried out very clearly under a high court mandate. Even the Supreme Court has refused to stay. Why is your party objecting to the exercise then?
3: I received a letter on 3rd February 26 from Mr. Tokhan Sahu, who is a state minister for housing of the central government of India. Now, what he says is that all people who are dwelling on the land of the government, may it be PSU also, they should be rehabilitated in situ. That means there and there itself. You know, the action of the police or whoever it may be, this should be brought to the notice of the court. When the Honorable Prime Minister says that everybody will have a pakka ghar by 2020, it is 26. It's a failure of the central government not to give them pakka ghar, and as well as it's a failure of the central government when you have your policies, you are not convincing your own government. I mean the government ruled by your party. You are not even able to convince them. This is what the central government has aimed. This is what the dream of the Honorable Prime Minister. This is what he is thinking. That is what he has brought it. And he has issued a circular. These circulars are right now in front of me. You can see these circulars. You can close. Can shot it closely and you can read it right now, wherein it is said that all those people who are there in the premises, whether legitimate or illegitimate, they should be given a pakka ghar.
2: But Arvindji, your leader is not talking about pakka ghar. Your party, by the way, was in power in 2017 with the BJP when the first demolition drive was carried out in this exact area against the illegal encroachment. In 2021, a court survey was done and a court said that as per the survey, only around 100 structures will be protected. 400 will be demolished. It's a court order. What was the need for your MLA, Mr. Varun Sardesai, to try and politicize it today? And why is Mr. Aditya Thackeray saying that it's being done incorrectly? That process has been followed.
3: Your question is a political itself. You are diverting it to a political situation. Why, Mr. Aditya Thackeray, this is what I'm saying. Why you are taking it into that? This circular is issued after that.
2: Because these statements are political.
3: The Prime Minister has launched a pakka ghar scheme for entire country. Affordable vertical, that also he has done. There is another scheme which is affordable housing scheme. That also is existing. Why these railways or even the other authorities of the central government, when they knew, I myself had went and approached to the central GM railways, I mean the general manager central railway, general manager western railway, the chairman Mumbai Port Authority, the chairman Atomic Energy, chairman LIC, chairman the NTC. I myself have went and made to approach and handed over this letter to them. But this has been decided by the government, state government. Honorable Prime Minister wants to give a pakka ghar to it. Why they did not take an initiative and spoke to the state government? Instead, in the past, whatever it must have been happened. See, initially when the 1995 or in that era, during that regime, this scheme was launched of a slum rehabilitation scheme. Later on, the years were enhanced, you know. So then they came up to the 2011. those VHERS which are existing in Mumbai are prior to 2011 will be regularized. And as they are regularized, they'll be incorporated in the development scheme so that they'll get a pakka ghar, and that too free. It is in Maharashtra.
1: Well, Mumbai witnessed one of its biggest anti-encroachment operations as Western Railway launched a demolition drive near Bandra Station to reclaim railway land worth nearly 600 crore rupees. That triggered protests, violence. In fact, at least 18 people have now been arrested. In the stone pelting case, the accused individual who picked up and threw paver blocks during the stone pelting incident has been apprehended by the Nirmal Nagar police, we're told. A total of 18 people have been arrested so far in connection with this case. A case has been registered against 100 to 150 individuals as far as the stone pelting is concerned. Currently, we can disclose 18 people have been arrested, but the search for the other absconding suspects remains ongoing. My colleague Abhishek Awasthi has sent us these details. He's been tracking the latest for us as it's day four of this demolition drive. He joins us live from Ground Zero currently. Abhishek, we're given to understand that a total of 18 people have now been arrested regarding the matter, while a police report has been filed against over 100?
4: Definitely. First, I would like to show you the fourth day. The fourth day of the drive has begun, and you can clearly see the bulldozer being operated as well as manually. You know, when we were talking about those 100 houses which have been left out, so above that, there are illegal structures which is now being manually demolished by the railway officials out there, and bulldozer action is also currently underway. And as we speak, you know, total arrest in the case till now has been 18. Yesterday, 16 people were produced before the court, out of which 15 were sent to police custody till 26th of May, and one who is a minor was sent to juvenile correction home. And later in the night, after combing operation, I would like to show you, you know, this is the area which is clearly visible in the visuals also, where the mob was very violent. And this is also known as Behrampada, which is right opposite to Garib Nagar, where currently the demolition is going on. So yesterday night, combing operations were going on in this area, and another two accused have been arrested. And most specifically, the 18th accused that has been arrested is named Saddam Ansari, who can be clearly seen in that visual where he was dragged by the police with rati charge, but still he managed to pick up the paver block, the cement block, and can be seen in the visual throwing right to the constable. Somehow the constable escaped. Imagine if he would have hurt, and it was a very grievous injury could have taken place to that constable. You know, similar visuals have come out where youths as well as women were seen pelting stones, and Mumbai police is trying to ascertain identify those people through those viral videos which are there in the social media as well as the photographs. Till now, 18 people have been arrested, including a minor. 16 of them has been sent to 15 of them has been sent to police custody, one juvenile to the correction home. And similarly, whether it was a it was a conspiracy and a planned attack is what has been presented by the police in court, and similar investigation into this matter is going on. And why these viral videos and photographs, more arrests are possible to be made. So definitely investigation continues in the stone pelting case, as well as the drive of Western Railway continues for the fourth day after completing 90% of the demolition. Back to you.
1: Abhishek, as always, thank you so much for joining us with the lowdown from Ground Zero. On that note, we're slipping into a very quick break. We're back in a moment with the latest updates for you. 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

Hello and welcome. You're watching NDTV. I'm Gargi Raut. Coming up ahead, we'll get to the latest on the Twisha Sharma case as her parents have now approached the Madhya Pradesh government against her mother-in-law. Also coming up on this bulletin is a massive heat wave across the country. More and more people are suffering. We'll get you all the details. First, a look at the headlines we're tracking. Twisha's family alleges a smear campaign is being carried out against her by her husband's family, while her mother-in-law, Giriwala Singh, has moved court.

0: Tamil Nadu Chief Minister Vijay has expanded his cabinet yesterday, and now allies the IUML and VCK have finally agreed to join his government. Both VCK and IUML MLAs will take oath today. As the Kissa Kursi Ka continues over the Chief Minister's chair in Karnataka, now a huddle expected by the Congress brass in Delhi to take that final decision. Stone pelting during demolition in Mumbai. Several people have been arrested. This is a drive to clear 600 crore worth railway land. And large swaths of the country are reeling from a punishing heat wave. Temperatures are breaching the 45 degree mark in several parts.
1: 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Together we can.
0: All right, some breaking news now coming in on the Twisha Sharma case and her husband, Samarth Singh, who's been missing now for over 10 days. His anticipatory bail plea hearing will take place today. Remember earlier, he had approached a lower court and it had been denied. And now he has approached a higher court for that bail hearing. Twisha's husband has been in hiding for the last 10 days, ever since his wife was found dead. Remember, her family, the husband and mother-in-law, have claimed that Twisha died by suicide. But her family from Noida has several questions, and they've alleged, they've asked for a thorough probe to be conducted. They've also claimed that Twisha's mother-in-law, who is a retired justice there in Madhya Pradesh, that she had made several calls and perhaps was influencing the course of the investigation. So all sorts of allegations. This has been an issue that NDTV has been tracking very, very closely. Let's go across to Anurag Dwari for more. And Anurag, so today, the anticipatory bail plea, which Samarth Singh has now approached a higher court for, that hearing will take place today.
2: Yes, and the case diary is yet to reach at the Jabalpur High Court, but our sources are telling us that the hearing take place around 2:30 p.m. Giribala is also not cooperating with the police. So the police sources are saying that they might can move to the higher court for the cancellation of her anticipatory bail plea, citing non-cooperation and violation of the bail conditions.
0: That's right, Anurag, and several, you know, allegations and counter-allegations have been made in this entire matter. For 10 days, Twisha's husband has been missing. I can also go across now to my colleague Tejshree, who's been tracking this case and speaking to several people who knew Twisha well. And Tejshree, you know, there have been so many allegations, you know, in the days leading up to the death. Many of the family members have shared and friends have shared conversations they had. So many questions still remain, and allegations against the mother-in-law over, you know, her behavior immediately after Twisha's death.
3: Well, yes, absolutely. What we have been learning is, as of now, you know, it's been more than 10 days and Samarth is still absconding, and perhaps that is why police has now, announced an award, has increased an award that was announced from 10,000 to 30,000, number one. The bail hearing plea is also lined up in the court today, number one. Number two, in fact, Giribala Singh has also, in fact, approached the state court there in Bhopal. In fact, she has stated that the videos, the chats, the messages that are going viral, that needs to be investigated, because she claims, she alleges that all these clips that are viral on social media, they are all fabricated, they are all edited, and hence she is demanding a thorough investigation in that. Not just that, but the CCTV footage also that has been released, she is also demanding an investigation into that. But important to understand is what will happen today as far as the hearing on the anticipatory bail plea is a concern, because it's been more than 10 days. It's in fact the valid questions that the family of Twisha Sharma is asking is, if Girbala Singh believes that there is no foul play, or in fact, you know, the kind of allegations that she has been leveling up, then why Samarth is absconding? Why he is not coming up and speaking and talking to media? Why is he not surrendering if he has not done anything wrong, if he has not allegedly tortured her, harassed her for that matter, or the kind of charge that we have been seeing, that how, you know, Twisha Sharma was talking to her mother about the kind of pressure being built, how she wants to go back to home, and how she is continuously being harassed by her in-laws. Now needs to be seen that what happens next as far as the hearing in the court is concerned. On one hand, the law will take its own course of action. On the other hand, we did speak to NCW chairperson yesterday, who in fact has asked for an action taken report, where she has also asked for all the digital evidences. Apart from that, she has assured that NCW stands firmly with Twisha Sharma's family. Not just that, but also she has been asking questions, sharp questions to Girbala Singh. In fact, also not just that, but she also stated that she was on a very responsible position, and the statements, the words that she has been using,
0: right,
3: for being a woman for Twisha Sharma, are really highly condemnable. Back to you.
0: That's right, Tejshi. Some of the, you know, comments made by the mother-in-law have been extremely problematic. The way she has spoken about, you know, this young woman who has died under these mysterious circumstances. Thanks so much for joining us with those details. So it is day 10 now since Twisha Sharma was found dead in her Bhopal home, and revelations have been made in the case. Her family alleges that Girbala Singh, her mother-in-law and a retired justice, attempted to influence the probe after Twisha's death, and that she allegedly made nearly 46 calls within hours of the incident, including calls to people linked to the police, administration and judicial services. They've also written a letter now to the chief minister demanding the immediate removal of the former judge Girbala Singh from her current position and post. Meanwhile, Twisha's husband, Samarth Singh, continues to evade the police and is absconding. Remember, his anticipatory bail plea has reached the Jabalpur High Court, where the lower courts had rejected his bail 4 days ago. And not just that, Girbala Singh, Twisha's mother-in-law, has moved the courts after WhatsApp chats of Twisha and an audio clip of her also went viral.
4: मैंने आपको बताया है ना कि हमारे लोग भी तो कंडोलेंस तो देंगे ना, इतनी दुखद घटना सुनेंगे, एंड जो इतने प्रेम से उन्होंने, हम लोगों ने सबने मिलके बहू का स्वागत किया था, ठीक है। आपने उस दिन भी देखा, मैं 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
0: All right, so Girbala Singh there claiming doctored videos and doctored audio as well. But remember, a lot of reactions have come over the kind of comments she's made about her daughter-in-law Twisha Sharma, her family alleging that it's a smear campaign against her. NDTV's managing editor Shivarur spoke exclusively with Twisha's brother, Major Harshit Sharma, on the death of his sister, as well as the kind of allegations that have been leveled against her by her in-law.
6: I'd like to start, Harshit, by asking you about the allegations and the many things that have been said by Twisha's mother-in-law about your sister. I have listed some of those right now. She's talked about psychological issues, she's talked about multiple partners, she has talked about sexual past, many things that she has said. I want your opening comments on what Girbala Singh has said about Twisha. Welcome, Harshit.
7: First of all, thank you for having me here. I'm here strictly in a personal capacity. The things that this woman has stooped down to, by making derogatory remarks about my deceased sister, has really set the family back, and it is unfathomable how one person can be, you know, so cruel in her demeanor when the person is dead. While she was alive, she would be completely, you know, at a different level altogether. Let me remind the ex-judge the rules of engagement of the bail. She was not supposed to interfere. She was not supposed to interfere with the investigations. She was not supposed to make comments on my dead sister. Such derogatory remarks, trying to divert the attention of the people as well as the investigation agency. Let me remind the ex-judge the very law that she's been practicing and passing judgments on. She has forgotten all of it. I question the bail granted to her. I question who has granted this bail. And I question her, after receiving the bail, how is she justifying these actions? And why is there no action being taken?
6: Harshit, do you have reason to fear that the investigation is being influenced? Your brother-in-law, Samarth Singh, has been absconding for 9 days and counting. The sense from we get from your family is that your fear is that Giribala Singh and her family are able to influence the proceedings. Is that what you are saying?
7: It is not a fear, but a fact. A coincidence, a single coincidence can happen. Coincidences, two of them, three of them can be accepted. But when there are way too many coincidences happening one after the other, then they're not coincidences. They're persistent efforts to actually change the facts and interfere. There is persistent efforts to interfere in the investigation, to alter the facts. We can't take them as coincidences anymore.
6: Major Harshit, I want to take some of the things that Giribala Singh has said one by one. And please forgive me in advance. I don't want to make you relive the horrors of what she has said, because this is your sister, and I have a sister as well, and I know the pain that you feel when you hear those words being said. But you have a right to reply on the things that have been said about Twisha. So the questions I'm going to ask you are in that context, Harshit. Number one, she talks about the abortion issue. Very clearly, she talks about an abortion issue. She says that this was against our wishes. She did not want the child. There was an insinuation that there was a conversation saying it was somebody else's child. She had drugs during the pregnancy. How would you respond to what Giribala Singh is saying about your sister's pregnancy?
7: I am not going to comment on what this lady, and I'm really, you know, putting words very nicely here by calling her one. But this woman who has done this, who has made those remarks, does not know the truth. Or maybe she's just trying to avoid it completely. How can a woman, even after wanting to have a baby, being questioned about her character by not just her husband, but her mother-in-law, two out of three people who are staying at that house, I won't call it a home, when she's being questioned about the integrity of that child, about the legitimacy of that child, about the character that my sister had, how can anyone, even after wanting to, can continue with that? How can she bring a child to such a suffocating home? Even if she wanted it. And what say that this woman has in it? I do not understand it. Very regressive thinking.
6: What would you say tonight to Giribala Singh, Harshit? What would you say to her after all that she has said?
7: You've been part of the judicial system. You've been a judge yourself. You've passed judgments on people's trials. How can you be so backward thinking, regressive, torturous, chameleon that you are claiming yourself not to be? I want to ask, if you are following the system, why is your son absconding?
0: All right, digital evidence in this entire case has also taken center stage. There's been a lot of scrutiny about the messages as well as the CCTV footage you're now seeing. We're now joined on the phone line by Vinod Vani. In fact, he's joining us live. Vinod Vani, who runs the CCTV that was there in place in the Giribala Singh's home, in the Bhopal home where Twisha lived. Thank you so much for speaking to us, Vinod ji. Sabse pehle aap bataiye, aapko phone kab aaya tha aur kya poocha gaya tha jab ye Twisha ke marne ke baad, kisne phone kiya tha aapko?
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1: 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discrepancy in the time and date as well, and this is something that has been talked about. However, as Vinod Ji was telling us there, that this the reason for this is because the maintenance of the CCTV was not done, and he says the police have not been in touch with him. He only spoke to Giribala Singh, who had asked him to send a technician there, and after that the entire footage has been handed over to the police. How did this footage leak out? Remember, it's been viral on social media. Of course, it's been accessed by all media channels as well, and so questions over where this footage actually leaked out from. How is it there in the public's eye? So from advocate to accused, let's now take a look at just who is Samarth Singh, Twisha's husband, the person that she met on a, you know, a dating app and then went on to marry. They were married for 5 months, after which she tragically died. So Twisha's husband, he's currently absconding. He's an independent litigator and legal advisor there in Bhopal. He's been practicing law since September 2018, and the courts that he practiced in are Bhopal, Jabalpur and Indore. He specializes in the criminal defense and service law, consumer protection as well. So interesting that he has experience in criminal defense. If we talk about his education and career, he did his LLB at NL NLSIU in Bengaluru. Also, he was at the Erasmus Mundus Exchange at Ghent University. He was also a former legal advisor, Government of Madhya Pradesh, enrolled with the Bar Council of Madhya Pradesh in 2018. Remember, this is an allegation, or this is a point that Twisha's family has made, that this, that her family that she married into was extremely powerful, given the mother is a retired judge, and her son and husband of Twisha practiced law and had held several positions. Now, NDTV's managing editor, Shivarur, also spoke to Major Harshit's wife and Twisha's sister-in-law, Rashi Abrol, regarding Twisha's death, and as well as the marriage and all that has surfaced during this investigation. Listen.
2: You know, you have heard the many things that have been said by Giribala Singh, the mother-in-law of Twisha. She has made all manner of allegations, Rashi. And I apologize for making you have to relive them. But it's very important for the family to respond to the many things she has to say. Because I reached out to Giribala Singh in the hope that she would take my questions. But she has refused to face NDTV. So that is the factual position right now. Rashi, the main thing that Giribala Singh has talked about is an abortion, a pregnancy, that Twisha got rid of her child against the family's wishes, that she had consumed drugs during her pregnancy. Why is she saying that, and how do you respond to that?
3: Mrs. Giribala Singh has left no stone unturned to defame her after death. We've had certain audio clips that have been resurfacing at various platforms where we can clearly hear the mentality that she carries and the way she'd been speaking for Twisha Sharma while she was amongst us. So, and there are other things that have also surfaced. So it again shows that how it's easily the blame has been shifted on to Twisha. On Twisha Sharma, I mean, you two constantly, I mean, there's a video constantly out there. We've had a conversation. I've heard to the audio clip. And I was pretty surprised and shocked. I mean, that she'd been doing this. This is nothing new. We were aware of it. Twisha Sharma was aware that this is not something right. So she wanted to come back home. And because she was aware that this is not something she's okay with, the constant howling and harassment received by Twisha Sharma at the end of her in-law and her husband is something absolutely unimaginable. Her so husband, these accusations that she's putting out are simply to defame
2: her husband. Deceased, her husband is absconding right now, as you know, Rashi, for 9 days and counting. We don't know where he is. He's applied for bail, etc. He's hiding. If he has nothing to hide, I don't know why he's hiding, especially the son of a sessions judge, which I'll come to in a moment. But you know, you referred to that audio clip, and we've heard that audio clip. It's shocking. It's a conversation between your husband, Major Harshit, and Twisha's mother-in-law, Giribala Singh, where there's an argument, and we've played out some sections of it here. Most of it, as you know, cannot be played out because she's using all kinds of words, which cannot be played on television. But the crux of it is she is being confronted by your husband for questioning Twisha about past relationships, multiple sexual partners, who all she was in touch with and why she shouldn't be questioned about those things after marriage. So this was an ongoing, issue that was being discussed in the family. Why was it so? And your brother, your husband, Major Harshit, is very agitated in that audio clip. And he's saying, why are you doing this to my sister?
3: As you said, but of course, Mrs. Twisha did believe that there could be, I mean, even after this, when the family said that reconciliation could be made, is when she decided to go further. But she, even after that, when she realized that there's no improvement on behalf of, or there's no change in the behavior or the harassment met by her, that is when she again did confront that I do not want to continue with this. My husband was definitely, sir, who wouldn't be agitated or who wouldn't be upset by what Mrs. Giribala Singh had said. The reason that these people, Mrs. Giribala Singh, had been ongoing and telling her that she would go to her home multiple times

0: some of those complexities with us. Why were these allegations being made?
1: The complexity, like, so the girl thought that there could be some scope of improvement, that's all. But she knew the minute that this would be not changed, she would come back, and she did so. She did so, decided that I would go back, and she did tell this. She was planning, she had already had her ticket booked. Her parents had her ticket booked, and this happened over a span of another 15 days. This is not that she took months and ages to continue with the harassment. Trisha didn't want to do that. She wanted to come back, and she had planned to do the same. Mrs. Gedwala Singh again denied. She told my mother-in-law that you do not come home. It's, the weather is such, you come during the rainy season. She told Trisha that you need to bear these complexities. This is, it's okay. The woman has to bear with these.
2: All right, so a lot of information now emerging over Trisha's marriage, even as questions swirl about the manner in which she died. NDTV spoke to Trisha's friend, who has now alleged that Trisha used to keep two phones. Listen in to what she had to say.
3: आपने बताया प्राची कि दो फ़ोन इस्तेमाल करने की बात भी सामने आई थी, जो बहुत डिले किया सेकंड फ़ोन रिट्रीव करने में. यह बता पाएंगे कि क्या था ये पूरा मामला?
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2: All right, some breaking news now coming in from Tamil Nadu, and the DVK has hit back at the DMK. A peak of uncivility by DMK's A. Raja is what they said, that mocking a VCK and RUML's power sharing stand. It shows the DMK's arrogance to criticize the position of social justice based parties. And the DVK has said it's in poor taste. The DMK is losing its balance in fear, and that this would, they're worried that this would then demolish their family monopoly, that you exposed your true form yourself. So this very harsh reaction and hitting back by the TVK over the comments that have been made by the DMK. Remember, today was a day that the cabinet expansion took place, and allies the VCK and IUML have also formally joined the cabinet. These were former allies of the DMK. So with that, A. Raja hitting out over this, and TVK now responding to that, saying DMK is losing its fear, it's losing its balance out of fear that it's uncivility on the part of A. Raja over the comment that he has made against IUML and VCK formally joining the government, and against the TVK government and Chief Minister Vijay. But let's go across Sam Daniel for more on this. And Sam, this is over A. Raja's comments where he made a reference to coconut tree, suggesting parties had bent over to support Vijay.
5: That's right, Gargi. We understand Raja has deleted that particular tweet, but this response by TVK comes as a kind of a strong comment to the DMK, saying that the DMK is intolerant of social justice-based parties, particularly for their stand on social justice. And he takes on the DMK for what he calls the party has lost its balance, and now it's screaming out of fear that this could actually demolish what he calls the family's monopoly in the DMK. And this comes after the TVK, the VCK, an ally of the DMK, decided to take part in the coalition government.

0: of Vijay, and one of the MLAs, Valni Arasu, was sworn in as minister this morning at Lok Bhavan. And it was in that context Raja had taken on the VCK, comparing to a coconut tree that strays into a neighbor's field and gives its yield there. Similarly, he says the party which won elections with support of the DMK has now strayed into the TVK and is enjoying the fruits there. There was also a vulgar comment which the TVK has now taken strong exception to, that it has crossed all peaks of civility. And this situation is posting the fact that the common man's party is sharing power in Tamil Nadu has made the DMK, the TVK's point of view, to lose balance and to take on the VCK with such harsh comments, vulgar comments, as they call it.
1: All right, Sam, thanks so much for joining us with that. So TVK, they're hitting back over the DMK's comments after VCK and IUML joined the Vijay government. So let's take you through the big developments today. The Vijay cabinet saw two cabinet expansions in a span of 2 days with allies VCK and IUML also formally joining the government, joining the cabinet. IUML MLA AM Shah Jahan and VCK MLA Avani Arasu took oath as ministers today in the presence of Chief Minister Vijay and the governor. Now, this move received a sharp backlash from the DMK, which we were referring to earlier, with the party slamming its erstwhile allies for joining hands with Vijay. Slamming the party's DMK leader, Raja made a reference to a coconut tree, suggesting that the parties had bent over to give Vijay support. VCK hit back at that, saying that slander will not help the DMK and that the party would fight injustice very strongly. Let's listen into what Veera Raghav, when he spoke to the DMK, what they had to say.
2: Joins us on the phone line. Saravanan, good morning. How would you rate this morning for the DMK, the VCK, IUML, crucial allies of the DMK, which were part of the Secular Progressive Alliance, joining the cabinet with the TVK? Does this mean that the DMK's relationship with both the VCK and the IUML is over as of this moment?
3: Yeah, see, congratulations to TVK. What is never possible in the state of Tamil Nadu, they made it possible. This IRM, DIRM politics, this politics of horse trading was never there in the state of Tamil Nadu. Congratulations, TVK and their and its leader, Mr. Vijay, the Chief Minister. This politics is also making an entry into the state of Tamil Nadu. And they want power and they are going there to join the TVK government. It is their wish. But the only request is, please don't romanticize that. Please don't say, oh, we did this because of that. It is pure political opportunism, naked power grab. The votes for you was a vote against, every single vote for you is a vote against TVK. Now you want to go join DMK, that's fine. It's all fair in love and war, no problem.
1: All right, well, let's shift focus now to the Kissa Kursi Ka in Karnataka, and the chief minister race in the state has been blown wide open after NDTV's explosive news break, which revealed new information in this newest edition of Game of Thrones. The final call now lies with the high command as new contenders emerge for the chief minister's chair. Sources told NDTV that a Congress high command meeting is expected in Delhi soon. It's either end of this month or early next month, where Congress Chief Mallikarjun Kharge, Karnataka in charge Randeep Surjewala, will meet with Chief Minister Siddaramaiah and Deputy Chief Minister D.K. Shivkumar. It's also believed that Home Minister G. Parmeshwara has also emerged as a chief ministerial contender, as the state has never had a Dalit chief minister before, and all current Congress chief ministers other than Siddaramaiah belong to the upper caste. So once again, several questions, and it does seem that the final decision will rest with the high command in Delhi. When that happens is the big question. Let's take a look at some of the statements that have been made.
4: Time will come, sir. Good time will come.
5: ನಾನೇನು ಸೈಲೆಂಟ್ ಆಗಿಲ್ಲಪ್ಪ, ಏನು ನಾನೇನು ದಿನ ಟಾಮ್ ಟಾಮ್ ಹೊಡ್ಕೊಂಡು ಓಡಾಡಲ್ಲ. ಪಕ್ಷದಲ್ಲಿ ನಮ್ಮ ಹೈಕಮಾಂಡ್ನವರು ಇದ್ದಾರೆ. ಹೈಕಮಾಂಡ್ನವರು ಯಾವ ಸಂದರ್ಭದಲ್ಲಿ ಏನು ಮಾಡಬೇಕು ಅನ್ನೋದ್ರ ಬಗ್ಗೆ ತೀರ್ಮಾನ ಮಾಡ್ತಾರೆ. ನಾವೆಲ್ಲ 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
1: And we spoke about this Congress, you know, the latest controversy over a Game of Thrones. We spoke with Congress leader Praveen Chakravarti on it, listening to what he had to say.
8: If we look at what's happening in Karnataka, there's a tug of war that's still festering there. DK Shivakumar says he's waiting for a Shubh Muhurat. You know, that story is stretching on as well. You know, is there going to be a chief ministerial swap soon?
9: Now, see, I mean, politics is a game of flexing muscles, right? and as soon as a muscle is flexed, it is an opportunity for all of you in the media to actually portray it as a big fist fight. So it's really, you know, it's not really that. I think it's fair for everyone to aspire to a position that they want. But as you saw in the Kerala situation, it was solved very amicably. It may take its process, the Congress party. If we are fortunate that we have many, many qualified people for the top post, but there can really be only one person who can have that chair. So, but it will be settled amicably, and I have no doubts about that.
8: But Praveen, in Kerala, it took only 10 days. This has been going on for 3 years. This government, Karnataka, has finished 3 years. You know, there was this rotational formula that was apparently in the air. You know, crises like this have led to problems for the Congress in the past. So the big question people will be wondering is, can this be resolved amicably? That's the question.
9: I have no doubt in my mind it can be. But I mean, you say it's been rolling for 3 years, but if it's, you know, a rotational, as you seem to suggest that it was agreed or whatever, this question really comes up only now, right? So it's really only come up now. And I'm fairly sure that the Congress leadership will settle it amicably. Please remember, the South is very important for the Congress party.
8: Yeah.
9: We are part of governments in Telangana, Karnataka, Kerala, Tamil Nadu, and we will soon see a change in Andhra Pradesh and certainly in Puducherry. So the South is very important. So we are not going to mess this one up also.
1: All right, the news now from Mumbai, which is witnessing one of its biggest anti-encroachment operations as the Western Railway launched a demolition drive near the Bandra station to reclaim railway land worth nearly 600 crore. But these have triggered protests and violence as well by the people who are being displaced. Now, at least 17 people have been arrested for rioting and stone pelting during this demolition drive in Garib Nagar, is what this area is called. All the arrested accused have been sent to police custody till the 26th of May. Mumbai police told the court that stone pelting was pre-planned and that stones and cement blocks were even arranged in advance. A social media reel spreading misinformation are also under the police's radar. The demolition drive has sparked a wider political showdown, with opposition questioning the manner as well as the timing of this action here.
10: आंध्र पूर्व में जो कार्रवाई चल रही है

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3: And joining me live now tonight for the first time on television is Twisha Sharma's very own brother, Major Harshit Sharma, who has been at the forefront of the fight for justice for his beloved sister, Twisha. Major Harshit, thank you for agreeing to speak to me tonight. I would like to start by offering you our unqualified condolences. Our thoughts and prayers are with you, that you are fighting a fight even while you're grieving the loss of your beloved sister. So please accept NDTV's condolences on this. I'd like to start, Harshit, by asking you about the allegations and the many things that have been said by Twisha's mother-in-law about your sister.

0: searing heat is being experienced all across India. Maximum temperatures crossing the 45 degree Celsius mark in several parts. The heat is causing citizens to struggle, keep themselves hydrated amid fears of heat stroke. In fact, several heat strokes have also been reported. Not just people, animals, birds too are struggling. Air coolers have been set up, in fact, in zoos. While cooling centers and rescue centers have been created by authorities, hospitals across the country are providing ORS solutions at cooling centers to help citizens beat the heat. In several states, school closures have also been announced as the students are struggling with the heat. Well, let's go across to Shreya now, who joins us from RML Hospital. And Shreya, you've been reporting on the heat impact, several people facing heat strokes as well. Over to you now, you know, to talk about what people should or should not do in this searing heat.
1: Well, Gargi, let me tell you that as far as Friday morning is concerned, all of world's 50 hottest cities are from India. And, well, I'm reporting from the national capital. An orange alert has been issued. The temperature is soaring. It's 45 degrees Celsius. People are falling sick. There are several symptoms, be it headache, dizziness, sweatiness. It's all under the heat exhaustion. But when does heat exhaustion spiral into a heat stroke? To understand that, I have with me RML doctor, Mr. Ajay Chauhan. Thank you, sir, for speaking to NDTV. Sir, what are those red flags that people should be alert about?
2: See, heat-related illness are a spectrum in itself, ranging from as innocuous as a prickly heat, colloquially called as ghamori in Hindi, to as severe and lethal a condition as heat stroke is. And it need not pass through this event sequentially. It is not imperative for each and every patient of heat stroke to be suffering from heat exhaustion before it. In and of itself, heat stroke can happen.
1: And so, two of these patients have been admitted in RML, where there is special facilities for heat stroke patients. What is the current condition of those two patients? One is 24 years old and one is 50 years old.
2: Yeah. We have had two patients till now. One was admitted in the intervening night of between 20 and 21. And he's a 24 years gentleman, a resident of West Bengal, traveling in a train, suffered a severe heat stroke, vomitings, nausea, loose motions, alteration in consciousness, very warm to touch. When he came here, his temperature was in excess of 105 degree Fahrenheit. So we instituted all the cooling measures. And
1: what are these cooling measures, this immersion cooling therapy? If you could just talk about that a little bit.
2: See, I'll tell you about this patient and follow it up with the cooling therapy. One another was brought in by the police. This was a 50 years old, because in these stories lie the real crux. So I'll tell you about this. So, and the 24 years old gentleman still is very sick, is critical. While we are pleased to inform that this 50 years old is quite well recovered. He is disoriented but conscious. So what this tells us is the institution of cooling measures, as you were alluding to somewhat back. So we have to be very brisk in starting cooling of a person presumed to be suffering from heat stroke. The time duration from suffering from heat stroke to the initiation of cooling is the most important factor which determines whether a person will survive or it will have a bad prognosis.
1: Some quick tips for all our viewers who are working outdoors and even indoors. And at night also, there is no relief because nights are getting warmer nowadays. And so what are those tips that you will give to our viewers? How to keep oneself protected from the thermal stress?
2: Yeah, I agree with you 100%. And it's not just a cliche that prevention is better than cure. I think heat stroke is perhaps one of the important conditions in which this adage applies to the hilt. So a simple precautionary measures such as covering yourself up in cotton clothes with high porosity, light colored clothes, and more importantly, giving yourself, for those of our countrymen who cannot avoid going outside in the inclement weather, taking shade breaks and fluid breaks at regular interval, meaning thereby, after 1 hour or 45 minutes of work, a person, whether he or she is tired or not, must make it a point to take sit and rest for some time, 10-15 minutes in a shaded area, either under a tree or under the shadow of a tall building, preferably still in front of a cooler, and followed by fluid breaks. What we see

0: in human physiology is...
1: So you're saying that shade breaks, keeping oneself hydrated, be it taking electrolytes or ORS, that helps. And also intake of fruits, that can also be a great help to protect oneself in this severe heat wave conditions that the entire northern India, northern central and eastern India is reeling under. Back to you.
2: All right, Shreya, thanks so much for that. And you also take care as you're out in the field right now. With that, we'll slip into a short break. More news and updates on the other side. Do stay with us.
3: Meetha ya namkeen, chahe jaise khao, 100% suji se bani, are pure vermicelli. Swadisht, sehatmand, har roz.
4: And joining me live now tonight for the first time on television is Twisha Sharma's very own brother, Major Harshit Sharma, who has been at the forefront of the fight for justice for his beloved sister, Twisha. Harshit, Major Harshit, thank you for agreeing to speak to me tonight. I would like to start by offering you our unqualified condolences. Our thoughts and prayers are with you, that you are fighting a fight even while you're grieving the loss of your beloved sister. So please accept NDTV's condolences on this. I'd like to start, Harshit, by asking you about the allegations and the many things that have been said by Twisha's mother-in-law about your sister. I have listed some of those right now. She's talked about psychological issues. She's talked about multiple partners. She has talked about sexual past, many things that she has said. I want your opening comments on what Giribala Singh has said about Twisha. Welcome, Harshit.
5: First of all, thank you for having me here. I'm here strictly in a personal capacity. The things that this woman has stooped down to by making derogatory remarks about my deceased sister has really set the family back, and it is unfathomable how one person can be, you know, so cruel in her demeanor when the person is dead. While she was alive, she would be completely, you know, at a different level altogether. Let me remind the ex-judge the rules of engagement of the bail. She was not supposed to interfere, with the investigations. She was not supposed to make comments on my dead sister. Such derogatory remarks, trying to divert the attention of the people as well as the investigation agency. Let me remind the ex-judge the very law that she's been practicing and passing judgments on. She has forgotten all of it. I question the bail granted to her. I question who has granted this bail. And I question her, after receiving the bail, how is she justifying these actions? And why is there no action being taken?
4: Harshit, do you have reason to fear that the investigation is being influenced? Your brother-in-law, Samarth Singh, has been absconding for 9 days and counting. The sense we get from your family is that your fear is that...

You're watching Breaking Ground on Vedika Sood. This afternoon, two deaths, many unanswered questions, and a disturbing reminder that India's dowry crisis is far from over. In Bhopal, Trisha Sharma dies at her marital home. In Greater Noida, Deepika Nagar loses her life after alleged harassment by her in-laws. Two separate cases, two grieving families, but one horrifying pattern that continues across the country. Because behind every headline, there is a daughter, a family shattered, and allegations of abuse that never stopped in time. The numbers tell a grim story. Let me bring you those numbers. India recorded more than 5,700 dowry deaths in the year 2024. That means about 16 women dying every single day linked to dowry-related violence.

The figures may have dropped from over 7,600 deaths in 2015, but the crisis is still widespread and deeply entrenched. Uttar Pradesh alone accounted for more than 2,000 dowry deaths last year, over one-third of the national total. Bihar reported over 1,000 cases as well, Madhya Pradesh 450, Rajasthan 386, West Bengal 337. And these are just not cases of suspicious deaths, but the violence often begins long before a death is reported. India registered more than 1.2 lakh cases of cruelty by husbands and relatives in 2024 alone. Over 21,000 cases came from the state of Uttar Pradesh, more than 19,000 from West Bengal, and over 10,000 each from Rajasthan, Maharashtra, and Telangana. The allegations are painfully familiar. Harassment, threats, pressure for money, emotional and physical abuse, making every woman feel inadequate, making every woman feel small. And even when families approach the police, justice can take years, viewer. Nearly 37% of dowry-related cases registered last year are still pending investigation or trial. So this afternoon, as outrage grows over the deaths of Twisha and Deepika, the question remains, why does dowry continue to claim lives in 2026, despite decades of laws, arrests and promises? We will focus on this in Breaking Ground, but first, as always, a quick check on the headlines at this hour. 10 days on, Twisha's body is still in the mortuary. An absconding husband's anticipatory bail plea is coming up for hearing in the Jabalpur High Court. A mother-in-law denies influencing investigations in the case. Chief Minister Vijay expands his cabinet. Allies VCK and IUML get cabinet berth. DMK attacks. VCK hits back, says slander will not save the DMK. Karnataka's Game of Thrones drama continues. Now a huddle expected by the Congress brass in Delhi to take a decision. Explosive Karnataka CM race news breaks here on NDTV.

0: In Karnataka, BJP MLA Janardhan Reddy bats for students to respond with Jai Shri Ram instead of Yes Sir during attendance in classrooms. We bring you details on the pelting that took place during the Mumbai demolition drive to clear 600 crore railway land. More arrests in the case, the latest here on NDTV. And large swaths of the country reeling from a punishing heat wave, temperatures breaching the 45 degree mark in several parts. We bring you ground reports from the worst impacted areas.
1: 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Together we can.
0: Ten days since Thwisha was found dead, and now revelations have been made in the case. Thwisha family alleges that Giribala Singh attempted to influence the probe after Thwisha's death, and she allegedly made more than 46 calls within hours to be precise of the incident taking place, including calls to people linked to the police, the administration and judicial services. They also wrote a letter to the Chief Minister demanding that immediate removal of the former judge. Giribala Singh takes place from her current post and position. Meanwhile, her husband, Thwisha's husband, Samarth Singh, continues to evade the police and is absconding. Day 10, he is on the run. His anticipatory bail plea hearing is to take place in the Jabalpur High Court at about 2:30 p.m. today. This after the lower court has rejected his anticipatory bail plea about 4 days back. They had stated that Thwisha had died under mysterious circumstances and went ahead and rejected the anticipatory bail plea. Not just that, you also

0: Giribala Singh, Twisha's mother-in-law, who has moved the court after WhatsApp chats of Twisha and an audio clip of her have gone viral.
1: मैंने आपको बताया है ना कि हमारे लोग भी तो कंडोलेंस तो देंगे ना, इतनी दुखद घटना सुनेंगे. जो इतने प्रेम से उन्होंने, हम लोगों ने सब ने मिल के बहू का स्वागत किया था, ठीक है. आपने उस दिन भी देखा, मैं 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
0: All right, so what are the allegations that continue to be made by Twisha's family? Who did the mother-in-law call? According to Twisha's family, they claim 46 calls were made post Twisha's death. And some of those calls, according to them, were made to the Lokayukta officials, the magistrates, as well as police representatives. CCTV technicians also were called, and we have an interview with one of those technicians, which we will bring to you later on the show. Call details, the WhatsApp chats are now under scanner. We will get to know in due course of time who the calls were made to. Why? Perhaps that will take longer, given that you have Giribala Singh stating that she hasn't influenced this probe in any way. Anurag Dwari now joining me live from outside Giribala's residence. Anurag, you have the mother-in-law of Twisha claiming that there has been no influence on her part when it comes to the investigations. Just take us through the latest. We do know also that there's been a third request to the mother-in-law to record her statement, which hasn't happened yet. What happens if she refuses to record a statement? She says she hasn't received any communication on this.
4: Yes, the SIT has already sent him her a notice yesterday, about recording her statements. We are just standing outside her house. This is HIG 311, Bagh Mughali Extension in Katara Hills, and she's discussing the matter with her lawyers. And, hearing will be held on the following matters today in the Jabalpur High Court. First hearing on the plea challenging the rejection of Giribala's bail application. Advocate General Prashant Singh and Solicitor General Tushar Mehta will appear before K. Ravindran's courts. In the second case, Twisha's family has filed a petition opposing Samarth Singh's anticipatory bail. Samarth Singh moved the High Court seeking anticipatory bail appeal after his plea was rejected by the lower court. And in the third case, an application seeking a second postmortem at Trisha has been filed in Justice Bhatti's court. The matter is likely to come up for hearing at around 1 o'clock in Justice Bhatti's bench. So these are the important updates from the Jabalpur High Court. She's already discussing the matter with her lawyers inside her house at Bagh Mughal Extension here in Katara Hills. Vedika?
0: Stay with me. It's only fair that we bring you all versions when it comes to this tragedy that has taken place. NDTV's managing editor Shivarur spoke exclusively to Twisha's brother, Major Harshit Sharma, on the death of his sister and the allegations, the very serious allegations levelled against Twisha by her mother-in-law.
5: I'd like to start, Harshit, by asking you about the allegations and the many things that have been said by Twisha's mother-in-law about your sister. I have listed some of those right now. She's talked about psychological issues. She's talked about multiple partners. She has talked about sexual past. Many things that she has said. I want your opening comments on what Giribala Singh has said about Twisha. Welcome, Harshit.
6: First of all, thank you for having me here. I'm here strictly in a personal capacity. The things that this woman has stooped down to by making derogatory remarks about my deceased sister has really set the family back. And it is unfathomable how one person can be, you know, so cruel in her demeanor when the person is dead. While she was alive, she would be completely, you know, at a different level altogether. Let me remind the ex-judge the rules of engagement of the bail. She was not supposed to interfere with the investigations. She was not supposed to make comments on my dead sister. Such derogatory remarks, trying to divert the attention of the people as well as the investigation agency. Let me remind the ex-judge the very law that she's been practicing and passing judgments on. She has forgotten all of it. I question the bail granted to her. I question who has granted this bail. And I question her after receiving the bail. How is she justifying these actions? And why is there no action being taken?
5: Harshit, do you have reason to fear that the investigation is being influenced? Your brother-in-law, Samarth Singh, has been absconding for 9 days and counting. The sense we get from your family is that your fear is that Giribala Singh and her family are able to influence the proceedings. Is that what you are saying?
6: It is not a fear, but a fact. A coincidence, a single coincidence can happen. Coincidences, two of them, three of them can be accepted. But when there are way too many coincidences happening one after the other, then they are not coincidences.
0: And she've also spoke to Major Harshit's wife and Twisha's sister-in-law, Rashi Abrol, regarding Twisha's death and more that surfaced in the probe.
5: You have heard the many things that have been said by Giribala Singh, the mother-in-law of Twisha. She has made all manner of allegations, Rashi. And I apologize for making you have to relive them. But it's very important for the family to respond to the many things she has to say. Because I reached out to Giribala Singh in the hope that she would take my questions. But she has refused to face NDTV. So that is the factual position right now. Rashi, the main thing that Giribala Singh has talked about is an abortion, a pregnancy, that Twisha got rid of her child against the family's wishes, that she had consumed drugs during her pregnancy. Why is she saying that and how do you respond to that?
7: Mrs. Giribala Singh has left no stone unturned to defame her after death. We've had certain audio clips that have been resurfacing at various platforms where we can clearly hear the mentality that she carries and the way she'd been speaking for Trisha Sharma while she was amongst us. So, and there are other things that have also surfaced. So it again shows that how it's easily the blame has been shifted on to Trisha. On Trisha Sharma, I mean, you two constantly, I mean, there's a video constantly out there. We've had a conversation. I've heard to the audio clip. And I was pretty surprised and shocked. I mean, that she'd been doing this. This is nothing new. We were aware of it. Trisha Sharma was aware that this is not something right. So she wanted to come back home. And because she was aware that this is not something she's okay with, the constant howling and harassment received by Trisha Sharma at the end of her in-law and her husband is something absolutely unimaginable. So these accusations that she's putting out are simply to defame.
0: We've also spoken with Trisha's friends. They say that Raj Singh, the man on the run for the last 10 days, Trisha's husband, would humiliate Trisha publicly and question her about the identity of her baby's father when she was pregnant.
8: कहीं ना कहीं उनके पीछे डिस्प्यूट चल रहे थे जो बच्चे को लेके बात थी तो उनकी अनप्लान्ड प्रेगनेंसी थी तो उसमें भी वो लोग उस पर बहुत टॉर्चर करते थे और ये बोलते थे कि ये किसका बच्चा लेके डोल रहे हो कैसे कर रहे हो तो ऐसे में कैसे कोई भी मदर ऐसे बच्चे को क्यों लेके जाएगी जिसमें इतने एलिगेशन हैं कि किसी और का बच्चा क्या है तो इस वजह से कहीं ना कहीं उसने अबॉर्ट कराया और वो उसे कैरी नहीं करना चाहती थी
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0: We have more news coming in on the probe angle to the Trisha death mystery. The Home Department of the state of Madhya Pradesh has sent a proposal to the central government requesting a CBI probe into the death of Trisha. Trisha's father, Mr. Navneet Sharma, along with a group of retired soldiers, we believe had met with the chief minister, at which time the chief minister had given an assurance that he would write to the central government seeking a CBI probe. And that's the latest that we have for you. Anurag joining us live on the breaking as well. Anurag, there is a message now being sent to the central government, a request from the Madhya Pradesh government for a CBI inquiry into the death of Trisha.
12: Yes, Vedika. 2 days back, they had a meeting with the Chief Minister at the State Secretariat, where the Chief Minister, Dr. Mohan Yadav, has promised the family full support, full cooperation. And when they demanded a CBI inquiry into the matter, he said that the state government will write to the centre. And now we have a copy of the Home Department, letter by the Home Department of Madhya Pradesh. They have sent a proposal to the central government requesting a CBI inquiry into the death of Trisha. Trisha's father, Navneet Sharma, along with a group of retired soldiers, as you have mentioned, had met with the chief minister, and at that time only he has given that insurance. Congress MP Vivek Tanka had also raised a demand for the case to be investigated by the CBI. So now what has happened to Trisha inside this house 8 HIG 311 Bagh Mughalia extension will now be investigated by the CBI. The Madhya Pradesh government has already initiated the process.
0: Right, but let's just come back to the man who has been on the run for the last 10 days, Samarth Singh. Anurag, is there a manhunt on for him at all? It's been 10 days. We know that 30,000 rupees is what the police is now offering when it comes to any details on

0: are, but what does this mean for equations between the DMK and these parties?
1: For the DMK, it's a major setback and a major loss, Vedika, because they fought the 2026 assembly elections as a formidable alliance, which included the Congress, VCK, CPI, CPM, IUML, and several other smaller parties. But after the results, first the Congress parted ways with 5 MLAs, became an ally of the TVK, also shares power with the government. And now, two other allies, VCK and IUML, who had earlier said they're only providing outside support for the Vijay's government, now becoming part of the government. And that has made it untenable for them to continue in the DMK alliance. Although they themselves have not announced anything like parting ways, the DMK first fired the salvo, using some harsh words, particularly by Mr. A. Raja, the former telecom minister, taking on the VCK and IUML for having won elections under their umbrella and now enjoying the fruits, switching sides to the TVK. And immediately, the TVK responded saying that, why is it irritates you so much that we, ordinary people, have become a little powerful taking oath as ministers and that raising tough questions to the DMK. And IUML is maintaining a very tempered, calibrated response, saying that they will decide an alliance when elections come again, maybe 2029 elections, saying that it's a historic moment for them to, for the first time, IUML becoming part of a government here. For the TVK, it's more consolidation, more strengthening of the minority government, particularly amid criticism that this government may not last beyond a few months' time. They just need 4 more MLAs supporting from outside, which is being given by CPI and CPM. But they say these are clear indications of sharing power in the state and also more stronger indications of political stability in the state.
0: All right, and you have the TVK hitting back as well, Sam, as well as the VCK, which puts the focus on the VCK and the DMK, doesn't it? What is the current equation in terms of the relationship between these two parties, given that a cabinet berth has now gone to the VCK in the Vijay government?
1: That's right. The TVK has now come in defense of IUML and VCK joining them as part of the coalition government, saying that whenever social justice-based parties talk in terms of sharing power, or when that becomes a reality, the DMK, it says, gets shaken up out of fear that this could actually dismantle what they call their family monopoly. Just now, a few minutes ago, Vedika, DMK chief M.K. Stalin has shared on X, asking the DMK cadre not to use harsh words against VCK and IUML.
0: Interesting.
1: Saying they have the right to decide their politics, and it's important that we do not use harsh words to hurt them, but we should actually respect that. And he has actually greeted the two ministers, erstwhile allies, now being part of the TVK government, saying that, wishing them the best.
0: All right, Sam, thanks for joining me there. M.K. Stalin taking to X to make that appeal to his cadre. But we have some big breaking news coming in. And the Madhya Pradesh government has sought the cancellation of Giribala Singh's bail. Trouble is mounting for the former judge in the Thwisha death probe. We're now being told that the Madhya Pradesh government is seeking the cancellation of Giribala Singh's bail. She has been out on anticipatory bail ever since she filed for it, while her son is still on the run for the 10th day now, and his bail plea hearing comes up, the anticipatory bail plea hearing comes up in the High Court at about 2:30 p.m. But this seems to be trouble and pressure mounting on the mother-in-law of Thwisha, who claims that there has been no intervention, no interference, no influence on her part when it comes to the Thwisha death probe. At this point, you also have Thwisha's family members seeking that her designation be cancelled as the head of the Consumer Forum. They have appealed for this. You have the Madhya Pradesh government also writing to the Home Ministry, the Central Home Ministry, asking for a CBI probe into Thwisha's death. All of this happening at a time when we've also

0: heard from Giribala Singh this morning, where she refuses any move made by her in terms of influence in the case. You also have Trisha's family members who have claimed that more than 45 calls were made after the death of their daughter in this case. Giribala Singh, they allege, had reached out to Lokayukta officials, to police officials and to other authorities after the death of their daughter, and they want those calls now to be probed. In the latest, the Madhya Pradesh government that has already written to the Home Ministry seeking a CBI probe into the Trisha case has now sought the cancellation of Giribala Singh's bail, trouble mounting for the woman on your screen there, who for the last 10 days has refused any kind of influence in this case. I have Anurag joining me live. Trouble mounting for Giribala Singh. We just had you some moments ago, Anurag, talking to us about how the Madhya Pradesh government is seeking a CBI probe into the Trisha case, and now the Madhya Pradesh government also seeking the cancellation of her bail.
1: Yeah, they made it clear that day only. I mean, 2 days back when Trisha's father, they had a meeting with Dr. Mohan Yadav, the Chief Minister of Madhya Pradesh, that they will assist the family and they are with the family. That day only they have said that if they want CBI inquiry, the government will help in getting the CBI inquiry. And now the Home Ministry has written a letter to the central government, for CBI inquiry in this case. And the police has already moved, an application, and they have also clearly said that she is not cooperating with the investigation. They have already summoned her, but Giribala has rejected, all the claims made by the police, and she said that if she is available for giving versions to the media, she has, why she will hide away from the police. She has said that the police is not serious with the investigation, and so far they have not contacted her for any statement, and whenever they will come, they are more than welcome. She is happy to assist them. So these are the claims and counterclaims by the police and Giribala Singh. Meanwhile, the top sources in the police department are saying that, citing non-cooperation, they will move an application in the High Court for cancellation of the anticipatory bail given by the lower court here in Bhopal.
0: But the claim that she's making, that the police is not interested in recording her statement, that is what Giribala Singh has said, is really in contrast to what the Commissioner of Police has been stating, what the Madhya Pradesh Police, the Bhopal Police has been stating, that we've reached out 3 times to Giribala Singh to record a statement in this case. So you have contrary statements being made, Giribala Singh remaining defiant when it comes to the probe into the Trisha death situation.
1: Yes, Vedika, that's what claims and counterclaims. Police is claiming they have already contacted her thrice, and now they will move to the High Court, citing non-cooperation from Giribala Singh. But Giribala Singh is just inside her house with her lawyers discussing the matter, and she is clearly saying that the police is not interested, they're not serious in the investigation. They have so far not contacted her for any statement. She is just inside her house, and she has also said that a few police personnel came inside the house, started recording something which is against the IT rules.
0: All right, Anurag, thanks for joining us live there. So a few developments taking place in the last 40 minutes. The first is that the Madhya Pradesh government is seeking a CBI probe into the Trisha death probe. Also, you have the Madhya Pradesh government now seeking the cancellation of Giribala Singh's bail. The anticipatory bail plea hearing of her son, who has been on the run for the last 10 days, Samarth Singh, comes up in about 2 hours from now. Anurag will bring you the latest from the ground. We'll slip into a short break, news and updates, and moments from now, stay tuned to Breaking Ground.

0: What seems settled for me is unfinished business. So I rewind, I pause, I reflect, I dig, until what's buried stands up to be counted. Breaking ground, not just headlines, the meaning behind them. This is Breaking Ground with me, Vedika Sood.
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3: And joining me live now tonight for the first time on television is Twisha Sharma's very own brother, Major Harshit Sharma, who has been at the forefront of the fight for justice for his beloved sister Twisha. Major Harshit, thank you for agreeing to speak to me tonight. I would like to start by offering you our unqualified condolences. Our thoughts and prayers are with you, that you are fighting a fight even while you're grieving the loss of your beloved sister. So please accept NDTV's condolences on this. I'd like to start, Harshit, by asking you about the allegations and the many things that have been said by Twisha's mother-in-law about your sister. I have listed some of those right now. She's talked about psychological issues. She's talked about multiple partners. She has talked about sexual past. Many things that she has said. I want your opening comments on what Giribala Singh has said about Twisha. Welcome, Harshit.
4: First of all, thank you for having me here. I'm here strictly in a personal capacity. The things that this woman has stooped down to by making derogatory remarks about my deceased sister has really set the family back, and it is unfathomable how one person can be, you know, so cruel in her demeanor when the person is dead. While she was alive, she would be completely, you know, at a different level altogether. Let me remind the ex-judge the rules of engagement of the bail. She was not supposed to interfere with the investigations. She was not supposed to make comments on my dead sister. Such derogatory remarks, trying to divert the attention of the people as well as the investigation agency. Let me remind the ex-judge the very law that she's been practicing and passing judgments on. She has forgotten all of it. I question the bail granted to her. I question who has granted this bail. And I question her, after receiving the bail, how is she justifying these actions?
0: In news just coming in, the BJP is sharpening its strategy in Parliament, aiming for the elusive two-thirds majority. And in this high-stakes numbers game, the DMK has suddenly emerged as a possible player to watch out for after severing ties.

0: With the Congress, the DMK has formally requested to sit separately in Parliament. That move has triggered fresh calculations in Delhi's corridors of power. Sources say the BJP sees potential opportunities in the shift, opportunities that could help push through key constitutional amendments, including the Women's Reservation Bill, where the government previously fell short. Aishwarya joining me live on this story. Aishwarya, it's a striking turn given that the DMK has been one of the loudest voices against delimitation. Even talking about it is striking in many ways, isn't it?
1: Well, certainly it's going to be difficult for the Bharatiya Janata Party, but resources in the BJP clearly stating that they want to be close to the majority mark, and therefore, the reason perhaps if the DMK comes with the Bharatiya Janata Party with 22 of their MPs in Lok Sabha and 8 of their MPs in Rajya Sabha, certainly they could be close. Of course, they are not looking at full support or an alliance in the NDA, but issue-based laws that the DMK can support the Bharatiya Janata Party. Perhaps after the Tamil Nadu Assembly polls results, there are many things that have changed. The DMK has written to the Lok Sabha Speaker recently that they do not want to sit alongside with the Congress Party in Lok Sabha, and therefore the seating arrangement should change. And from there, the dynamics have changed. The Bharatiya Janata Party, State Unit in Tamil Nadu, have been told, as per our sources, to be in touch with the DMK so that DMK can come in favor of the Bharatiya Janata Party. Of course, it's a long game because the BJP is short of 70 votes as far as the two-third majority in Lok Sabha is concerned to pass any constitutional amendment. They failed the recent pass, but certainly in the upcoming days, if they wanted to bring some constitutional amendment, and the parties like ISRCP, the BJD can support them. But it's difficult, as I'm saying, because the remarks that recently the DMK leaders have made regarding Sanatan Dharam is something that
0: the
1: party is not likely.
0: All right, Aishwarya, we'll keep coming back to you for more on this developing story. Aishwarya, they're reporting on the breaking that we've just brought to you. The BJP wanting that two-thirds, ever elusive two-thirds majority in the upper house of parliament. Moving on now, the Punjab police have uncovered what investigators are calling a dangerous espionage network with suspected links to Pakistan's ISI operating right along one of the country's most sensitive military routes. In a major breakthrough, police in Pathankot have arrested Baljeet Singh, alias Bittu, accused of installing a covert CCTV surveillance setup on the Pathankot-Jammu stretch of the National Highway 44, a key route frequently used by the Indian Army and paramilitary forces. According to investigators, the internet-based camera was strategically placed near a bridge at Sujanpur to secretly monitor troop movement and relay live footage to handlers based in Pakistan. Police say the accused was also receiving instructions from an unidentified contact operating out of Dubai and was allegedly paid 40,000 rupees for this operation. Police have recovered the CCTV camera and a Wi-Fi router from the accused, while raids are underway to nab three more suspects linked to this case.
2: ਸਾਡੇ CIA ਟੀਮ ਪਠਾਨਕੋਟ ਨੂੰ ਗੁਪਤ ਸੂਚਨਾ ਮਿਲੀ ਸੀ ਕਿ ਬਲਜੀਤ ਸਿੰਘ ਜਿਹੜਾ ਹੈਗਾ ਬਲਜੀਤ ਸਿੰਘ ਬੀਤੂ ਆ ਇਹ ਪਿੰਡ ਧਾਰੀਵਾਲ ਚੱਕ ਦਾ ਰਹਿਣ ਵਾਲਾ ਆ ਧਾਰੀਵਾਲ ਚੱਕ ਪੁਲਿਸ ਸਟੇਸ਼ਨ ਸਦਰ ਦੇ ਵਿੱਚ ਆਉਂਦਾ ਹੈਗਾ ਉਹ ਤੇ ਉਹਦੇ ਤਿੰਨ ਸਾਥੀ ਜਿਹੜੇ 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
0: And Pradeep Datta is joining me live now on this. Pradeep, what do we know about the main accused? Very quickly, if you could give us more details.
3: Yes, Ritika, this man who has been arrested, his name is Baljeet Singh, alias Bittu. He's from the Taliban area in Punjab. And for CI, the crime investigation agency of Pathankot police, they got information about some suspicious activity, and finally they were able to recover the CCTV camera. You rightly said that CCTV camera was installed on one of the shop on in Sujanpur area, and this is on the Jammu Pathankot National Highway, and every convoy moment was in fact captured by this camera, and it was live streamed to Pakistan. That means somebody, his handler sitting in Pakistan.

0: Pakistan was getting information about the movement of not only army vehicles, but also the paramilitary vehicles. This is not first time when the CCTV camera had been used. We have seen that this is the second and third episode where the modus operandi has been adopted. Already 15 people have been arrested in Delhi case and Sonipat case also, who had installed a similar kind of a camera in Sonipat and Delhi area where they were trying to notice the movement of the paramilitary force personnel as well as the army personnel. And here in this case, three more people, the fire has been lodged against the three more people, and many more arrests are expected in the coming days.
1: All right, Pradeep Dattatreya, thanks for joining us live on that very disturbing story coming out of Pathankot. Moving on now, agentic AI will empower billions of users. Google CEO Sundar Pichai has spoken exclusively to our AI and tech editor Ayush on this. Let's listen in.
2: "10 years from now, what's that one announcement that you think people will be talking about from this Google I/O 2026?
3: I think this year at Google I/O, we laid the foundation for, you know, agentic transformation across our prompts, right? And it may have, you've heard concepts of agents in search and Gemini in our models, in Chrome and Android and so on. But ultimately, we are in this moment of technology transformation where at some point you would query, get some information back. From there, you move on to having ongoing dialogue conversation with these products, to these products being able to actually take meaningful actions and make your lives easier on that basis. That transformation is what I think people, if they look back and remember as a foundation. And I think it will work across our key products. And so I would be super excited to look at that and actually making sure that it's worked well and empowered billions of users at scale."
1: Our colleague Ayush there in exclusive conversation with Sundar Pichai. We'll have to leave it at that. I'll be back with the latest at the top of 1 p.m. here on Breaking Ground, where the focus shifts back to the Thwisha death probe. More on that in moments from now. The pressure is building on the mother-in-law.

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1: Meetha. या नमकीन चाहे जैसे खाओ 100% सूजी से बनी आर प्योर वर्मिसली स्वादिष्ट सेहतमंद हर रोज.
2: And joining me live now tonight for the first time on television is Twisha Sharma's very own brother Major Harshit Sharma, who has been at the forefront of the fight for justice for his beloved sister Twisha. Harshit, Major Harshit, thank you for agreeing to speak to me tonight. I would like to start by offering you our unqualified condolences. Our thoughts and prayers are with you, that you are fighting a fight even while you're grieving the loss of your beloved sister. So please accept NDTV's condolences on this. I'd like to start, Harshit, by asking you about the allegations and the many things that have been said by Twisha's mother-in-law about your sister. I have listed some of those right now. She's talked about psychological issues. She's talked about multiple partners. She has talked about sexual past. Many things that she has said. I want your opening comments on what Giribala Singh has said about Twisha. Welcome, Harshit.
3: First of all, thank you for having me here. I'm here strictly in a personal capacity. The things that this woman has stooped down to by making derogatory remarks about my deceased sister has really set the family back, and it is unfathomable how one person can be, you know, so cruel in her demeanor when the person is dead. While she was alive, she would be completely, you know, at a different level altogether. Let me remind the ex-judge. The rules of engagement of the bail. She was not supposed to.
4: Welcome back. You're with Breaking Ground. I'm Vedika Sood. A quick check on the headlines at this hour. Trouble mounting for former judge Giribala Singh in probe into Twisha's death. Madhya Pradesh government seeks investigation by CBI, also seeks cancellation of her bail. Her son's bail plea hearing comes up, anticipatory bail plea hearing comes up in about an hour and a half from now. Tamil Nadu Chief Minister Vijay expands his cabinet. Allies VCK and IUML finally join the government. DMK attacks, VCK hits back, says slander will not save Stalin's party. Drama over Game of Thrones for Karnataka's chief ministerial post continues. Now a huddle expected by the Congress brass in Delhi to take a decision. In Karnataka, BJP MLA Janardhan Reddy bats for students to respond with Jai Shri Ram instead of Yes Sir during attendance in classrooms. Nineteenth person arrested after Mumbai's anti-encroachment drive turns violent. And large swaths of the country reeling from a punishing heat wave, temperatures breaching the 45-degree mark in several regions. We bring you ground reports from the worst impacted areas, the scorching regions of India.
5: 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Together we can.
4: All right. right, so we're going to bring you the latest on in the Twisha probe, the latest being that the Madhya Pradesh government has sought a CBI probe. They also want the cancellation of Giribala Singh's bail. But the latest that we have for you is we're trying to get you as many voices on the story. Now, NDTV has spoken with Twisha's brother following the proposal for a CBI inquiry. Listen in.
6: आपने सही कहा कि वो जो मेहनत आपने जो बताई वो मेहनत हमारी नहीं है, मेहनत वो सब लोग जो इस समय साथ दे रहे हैं पूरे हिंदुस्तान से, जहाँ जहाँ से भी आप लोगों के प्लेटफॉर्म के माध्यम, उन सब की वजह से ये एक 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
1: And it's been 10 days since Thwisha was found dead, and the probe has intensified in the case. The Home Department of the state of Madhya Pradesh has sent a proposal to the central government requesting a CBI probe into the death of Thwisha. Earlier, Thwisha's family had asked for a CBI probe. The Madhya Pradesh government has also asked for the cancellation of Giribala Singh's bail. Remember, she's out on anticipatory bail as well. Meanwhile, Thwisha's family alleges that Giribala Singh attempted to influence the probe after Thwisha's death, and she allegedly, according to them, made 46 calls within hours of Thwisha's death. They want a probe into this. They've also written a letter to the Chief Minister demanding the immediate removal of her from her current post and position. Thwisha's husband's anticipatory bail plea is now with the Jabalpur High Court, and we believe that hearing will start at about 2:30 p.m. today. This after the lower court had rejected his anticipatory bail plea in this matter.
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1: Now, NDTV has been speaking to Thwisha's friends as well. They've made some disturbing claims. Let's just take you through some of them. The first claim being made by them is that Samarth Singh would insult Thwisha publicly. Samarth would humiliate her publicly in front of friends, and that was something that would hurt her very often. The husband also called out Thwisha for not having a job, according to Thwisha's friends. Also, Samarth Singh questioned Thwisha over her pregnancy. He kept asking her about the identity of the father. So these claims indicate the harassment that they are alleging that Thwisha had to endure because of her husband Samarth Singh, who is on the run. But NDTV has been speaking to family members. We've been trying to get you the perspective as well as the claims and the denials from both ends. NDTV's managing editor Shiva Roor has spoken to Thwisha's brother Major Harshit Sharma on the death of his sister and the very serious and disturbing allegations leveled by Thwisha's mother-in-law. Listen in.
4: I'd like to start, Harshit, by asking you about the allegations and the many things that have been said by Thwisha's mother-in-law about your sister. I have listed some of those right now. She's talked about psychological issues. She's talked about multiple partners. She has talked about sexual past, many things that she has said. I want your opening comments on what Giribala Singh has said about Thwisha. Welcome, Harshit.
5: First of all, thank you for having me here. I'm here strictly in a personal capacity. The things that this woman has stooped down to by making derogatory remarks about my deceased sister has really set the family back, and it is unfathomable how one person can be, you know, so cruel in her demeanor when the person is dead. While she was alive, she would be completely, you know, at a different level altogether. Let me remind the ex-judge the rules of engagement of the bail. She was not supposed to interfere. She was not supposed to interfere with the investigations. She was not supposed to make comments on my dead sister. Such derogatory remarks, trying to divert the attention of the people as well as the investigation agency. Let me remind the ex-judge the very law that she's been practicing and passing judgments on. She has forgotten all of it. I question the bail granted to her. I question who has granted this bail. And I question her, after receiving the bail, how is she justifying these actions? And why is there no action being taken?
4: Harshit, do you have reason to fear that the investigation is being influenced? Your brother-in-law, Samarth Singh, has been absconding for 9 days and counting. The sense we get from your family is that your fear is that Giribala Singh and her family are able to influence the proceedings. Is that what you are saying?
5: It is not a fear, but a fact. A coincidence, a single coincidence can happen. Coincidences, two of them, three of them can be accepted. But when there are way too many coincidences happening one after the other, then they're not coincidences.
1: Shiv also spoke to Major Harshit's wife and Thwisha's sister-in-law.
4: You know, you have heard the many things that have been said by Giribala Singh, the mother-in-law of Thwisha. She has made all manner of allegations, Rashi, and I apologize for making you have to relive them, but it's very important for the family to respond to the many things she has to say, because I reached out to Giribala Singh in the hope that she would take my questions, but she has refused to face NDTV. So that is the factual position right now. Rashi, the main thing that Giribala Singh has talked about is an abortion, a pregnancy, that Thwisha got rid of her child against the family's wishes, that she had consumed drugs during her pregnancy. Why is she saying that, and how do you respond to that?
6: Mrs. Giribala Singh has left no stone unturned to defame her after death. We've had certain audio clips that have been resurfacing at various platforms where we can clearly hear the mentality that she carries and the way she'd been speaking for Thwisha Sharma while she was amongst us. So, and there are other things that have also surfaced. So it again shows that how it's easily the blame has been shifted on to Thwisha. On Thwisha Sharma, I mean, there's a video constantly out there. We've had a conversation. I've heard to the audio clip. And I was pretty surprised and shocked. I mean, that she'd been doing this. This is nothing new. We were aware of it. Thwisha Sharma was aware that this is not something right. So she wanted to come back home. And because she was aware that this is not something she's okay with, the constant howling and harassment received by Thwisha Sharma at the end of her in-law and her husband is something absolutely unimaginable. These accusations that she's putting on it simply to defame.
1: Anurag Dwari now joins me live from Bhopal on this story. Anurag, a lot of key developments are taking place, especially after the family met with the chief minister a couple of days back. We're now hearing that they are seeking a CBI probe as well as the cancellation of Giribala Singh's bail. What does this mean for Giribala Singh? Where is she? The last I spoke with you, she was with a group of lawyers, of course, exploring her legal options at this point. Also, the other development being that in about an hour and 20 minutes from now, we are going to hear from the court in terms of Samarth Singh's anticipatory bail plea hearing that is due in court.
7: Yes, Vedika, and the most explosive part that the state government has reached the High Court for the cancellation of anticipatory bail plea of Giribala Singh. And in that particular application, the state government, they have made some explosive comments, and they have clearly said that the learned court, and I quote below, committed grave error of law as well as facts in passing the order dated 15th of May, that is the date on which Giribala was granted anticipatory bail. And the state government has also said in their application that the learned sessions judge has granted the anticipatory bail without even once going through the contents of the WhatsApp chats between the deceased and her parents. There are crystal clear allegations against the accused Giribala as well as her son Samarth Singh. A bare reading of the WhatsApp chats would reveal the grave extent to which the deceased was continuously tortured by them. Hence, there was no prima facie case to grant anticipatory bail to the accused, but the learned court has wrongly granted bail in a very mechanical manner without going through the prosecution evidence. And for that, learned court has committed a grave error by overlooking the statutory provisions of sections 118 of the Bharatiya Saksh Adhiniyam, wherein it is provided that if a woman dies within 7 years of a marriage under unnatural circumstances, the general presumption is against the husband and in-laws that they have caused death. And for that, the anticipatory bail granted to the accused to be cancelled for the reason that she has been trying to, this is also very important, that the government is saying that she has been trying to tamper the evidence and obstruct investigation, as she has held a press conference on 18th on the date when bail application of son was of Samarth Singh was rejected. For that, during the investigation, police authorities had seized CCTV footage of the house of respondent on 13th of May, which is a part of investigation, but the respondent, who had already saved CCTV footage with herself strategically in a manner to tamper prosecution evidence. And
1: that's very important what you're saying there. So that is the claim also being made in that affidavit. A quick recap for our viewers, the breaking news just coming in is that the Madhya Pradesh government has moved to cancel Giribala Singh's bail. NDTV has accessed the government's request. What we are hearing now from Anurag are details from the move that the Madhya Pradesh government has made. What other details do you have for us? We believe that the police is also stating that the notice has been ignored by the former judge. Anurag, what details can you share with us on this? They're seeking the custodial interrogation now of the former judge.
7: Yes, and that's what I'm saying, that very explosive comments made by the police when they moved to the High Court. They have also said that Giribala leaked small clips of the CCTV footage in social media, and for that it is important to mention that they have not cooperated in the investigation as twice, and this is a part of the application move by the police in the High Court, that she has not cooperated in the investigation as twice. Notices were issued to her by the investigating officer on 13th and 14th for appearing to cooperate in the investigation, but she did not turn up. Ignoring all these circumstances, the trial court granted her anticipatory bail, ignoring the fact that she is not cooperating in the investigation. And apart from this, even after grant of anticipatory bail, when notice was issued to her on 20th, we have reported all this, that she has been served the notice thrice. Later on 21st also, when the sub-inspector of Katara Hills police station went to her house, her servant Pankaj Jharia, they have named the servant, told him that she was not available at home and refused to take the notice, and that is apparent that she's not cooperating in the investigation as blatantly violating the terms and conditions of the order of the anticipatory bail, and hence there are cogent and overwhelming circumstances to cancel the anticipatory bail granted to her.
1: Right, so those are some details that NDTV has accessed when it comes to the Madhya Pradesh government's move against Giribala Singh. They want to cancel her bail is what Anurag is also bringing to us. Anurag, I'm coming back to you in a moment from now, because it's not just the Madhya Pradesh government that's moving the court. Giribala Singh herself has moved the court. This has to do with the clips that have gone viral. Let's just take you through the demands made by Thwisha's mother-in-law. The first demand is investigate the viral audio clips. The second demand is investigate the viral WhatsApp chats also that have also spilled over onto social media. The third demand is check the authenticity of the audio clips and trace the original source of the audio and chats, and send the phones of Thwisha's family members for FSL testing. The sixth demand is preserve all electronic evidence. Those are the demands being made by the former judge, who herself seems to be in the dock, Anurag. When do we expect that hearing to come up when it comes to the former judge and the government seeking the cancellation of her bail, given that the son's bail plea, anticipatory bail plea hearing, comes up in about an hour and 15 minutes from now?
7: So there are three important cases.
1: Yes.
7: The first case is the hearing on the bail plea challenging the rejection of Giribala's bail plea application. Advocate General Prashant Singh, will appear before K. Ravindran's court. And in the second case, Thwisha's family has filed a petition opposing Samarth Singh's anticipatory bail. Samarth Singh moved the court seeking anticipatory bail after his plea was rejected by the lower court. And the third case, an application seeking a second postmortem of Thwisha, has been filed in Justice Bhatti's court. The matter is likely to come up for hearing anytime from now.
1: All right, Anurag, stay with me. A quick update for our viewers here on Breaking Ground. The Bhopal Police Commissioner is about to address a press conference. We will cut live to that. Like I said, there have been a lot of developments on this story. Let's just cut across and see if that press conference has started. Anurag is standing by to bring us more details.
8: ये कोई प्रेस कॉन्फ्रेंस नहीं है. ये तो
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1: Sanjay Kumar, Bhopal Police Commissioner, there speaking with the media, not yielding much when it comes to the investigations, but defending the police there, stating that the FIR was registered within 2 days and that there is a search party looking out for Samarth Singh, the husband of Twisha, who has been on the run for the last 10 days and says that it's the government's decision if they want a CBI probe into this matter. Anurag still with me. Anurag, the pressure also building on the Bhopal police. A lot of questions remain unanswered in terms of the investigations. On the very first day when the post-mortem was also being conducted, we had also spoken a couple of days back about the belt going missing. A lot of questions being asked from the top cop as well at this point in the investigations. Anurag, can you unmute?
7: Yes. So starting from the belt, to the discrepancies in the FIR, because remember there was 2 different date of birth written by the police in the FIR. And then secondly, the height was also challenged by the lawyers of the family of Tusha Sharma inside the court, because there was something else mentioned during the postmortem, and the original height was something else, and then the time stamp on the CCTV footage was also something different. So there are glaring lapses in the investigation by the police, and they have also mentioned in the FIR that the body was handed over to the family of Tusha Sharma, but the reality, the body is still lying in the mortuary of the Ames.
1: Yes, and then you have this press conference that has just taken place, but the developments are also indicating the pressure that is mounting

0: on the former judge and the mother-in-law of Thwisha. There have been a lot of developments that we brought to our viewers. What could this mean for the mother-in-law? There are a lot of cases also in court, a lot of hearings in court over Thwisha's death as well. Just take us through all of that as well, Anurag.
1: Yes, the police has now moved to the High Court for the cancellation, which was mentioned by the top sources in the police department to us day before yesterday only, that they will move to the High Court for the cancellation of the anticipatory bail, which was granted by the local court in Bhopal. So they have already done that. The government has approached the central government saying that they want a CBI investigation into this case, a promise which was made to the parents of Thwisha Sharma by the Chief Minister Dr. Mohan Yadav day before yesterday when they had a meeting at the State Secretariat in Bhopal. So, and the Department of Food and Civil Supplies, they also moved an application, for removing Giribala Singh from the post of President of District Consumer Forum in Bhopal. I remember she's a retired judge, and after that she was appointed as the President of the District Consumer Forum in Bhopal. So they are already doing that, but Giribala Singh is also exploring all the legal options with her lawyers, and they're still having a meeting inside her house. In the morning, she made some statements saying that the police is not really interested in the investigation, and so far they have just contacted her once. But in the in their application to the High Court, the police has clearly said that she's not cooperating. They have reached her 4 times, including on 21st also, when her servant said that she's not at home. So there are clearly claims and counterclaims by the police, yes, and by, yes, Giribala Singh.
0: All right, Anurag, stay with me. We have some news coming in. We've just spoken with the family of Thwisha, and we're being told if permission for Thwisha's second post-mortem is not granted by the High Court, her family members will approach the top court of India, the Supreme Court. This is a statement by Thwisha's brother, Major Harshit. He has said, "We have complete faith in the judicial system."
2: त्रिशा के भाई मेजर हर्षित इस वक्त हमारे साथ मौजूद हैं. हर्षित, सीबीआई जांच के लिए आप लोगों ने सीएम से मुलाकात की थी और सीएम ने अब इसके लिए केंद्र सरकार को पत्र लिख दिया है.
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0: Going back to Anurag, who's standing by. Anurag, you have the family also stating that they're going to knock the doors of the High Court for a second autopsy. And if that doesn't happen, they'll go to India's top court, the Supreme Court. What are the reasons, just for the benefit of our viewers, if you could recap for them, that they want that second post-mortem to take place? That body has been lying in the mortuary, Thwisha's body, for 10 days now.
1: Yes, there are a few things, including the belt. The police clearly said that they have given the belt the next day, and so far, no bearing on that particular post-mortem because of the belt. But the commissioner has also said that they will investigate this matter separately. They will ask questions from the investigating officer. So one is that. Second, the height, which we have already discussed in the post-mortem, and the actual height of Thwisha. So these were the glaring lapses. The timing was also not proper as per the CCTV stamp and as per the FIR, which was mentioned there in the FIR. So there are a few glaring lapses. The family is also claiming that there were a few marks on her body, which was not also taken into consideration. But we spoke to a few forensic experts as well as the police. They have clearly said that, there are no discrepancies. And the court here also rejected that particular application moved by the family, saying that this is not under their jurisdiction to order second postmortem in some other state, because the family is demanding that.

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2: And joining me live now tonight for the first time on television is Twisha Sharma's very own brother, Major Harshit Sharma, who has been at the forefront of the fight for justice for his beloved sister, Twisha. Harshit, Major Harshit, thank you for agreeing to speak to me tonight. I would like to start by offering you our unqualified condolences. Our thoughts and prayers are with you, that you are fighting a fight even while you're grieving the loss of your beloved sister. So please accept NDTV's condolences on this. I'd like to start, Harshit, by asking you about the allegations and the many things that have been said by Twisha's mother-in-law about your sister. I have listed some of those right now. She's talked about psychological issues. She's talked about multiple partners. She has talked about sexual past. Many things that she has said. I want your opening comments on what Giribala Singh has said about Twisha. Welcome, Harshit.
3: First of all, thank you for having me here. I'm here strictly in a personal capacity. The things that this woman has stooped down to by making derogatory remarks about my deceased sister has really set the family back, and it is unfathomable how one person can be, you know, so cruel in her demeanor when the person is dead. While she was alive, she would be completely, you know, at a different level altogether. Let me remind the ex-judge the rules of engagement of the bail. She was not supposed to interfere. With the investigations. She was not supposed to make comments

0: Welcome back. As per reports, America and Iran are now engaged in an intense round of discussions via mediators. Reports suggest that negotiators are very close to reaching an understanding as far as the war is concerned. Discussions on Hormuz are also underway. In the case with Pakistan's Interior Minister Mohsin Naqvi negotiating, as uncertainty with regards to a truce deal continues, Brent crude prices have risen by 1.5% to $104.9 per barrel. Reports have also revealed that the U.S. depleted interceptors defending Israel, with Israel firing fewer interceptors than America. An explosive social media report is raising massive espionage and security concerns. Independent journalist Jennifer Zeng alleges a server standing directly behind billionaire Elon Musk at a Beijing state banquet is actually a highly decorated active duty Chinese military officer. This isn't the first time Beijing has faced accusations of using disguised personnel to monitor foreign dignitaries and elite corporate tech executives. Here's a report.
1: The image went viral for the tech CEO's expressions, but author Jennifer Zeng claims the real story is the woman clearing the plates. Zeng shoulders the blame for these explosive allegations directly onto Chinese state data, identifying the waitress as Major Cheng Cheng. Zeng alleges this server is an elite battalion commander who literally helped write the operational manuals for China's military ceremonies. While the Chinese government has not responded to these specific claims, the tactics line up with historical patterns. Security experts note that China has a documented history of deploying deep cover operatives against Western targets. Past incidents include the high-profile Fang Fang suspected honeypot operation targeting U.S. politicians in California. Additionally, Western intelligence has repeatedly warned of embedded Chinese state actors infiltrating corporate tech spaces and diplomatic circles under innocent guises. As foreign tech leaders continue to negotiate direct access to Chinese markets, critics

0: on that Beijing's hospitality may come with a hidden, watchful price. Bureau Report, NDTV World.
1: It's a wrap on Breaking Ground. My colleagues will be back with more Southern View coming up next with all the details you need to know, all the updates on what's happening down south. Stay tuned.

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5: We at NDTV traveled across the length and breadth of West Bengal. This was the hottest election in all of India. 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
1: And joining me live now tonight for the first time on television is Twisha Sharma's very own brother, Major Harshit Sharma, who has been at the forefront of the fight for justice.
2: Hello and a warm welcome to the Southern View that brings you all the news developments from across South India. I'm Sam Daniel from Chennai. I'll also be joined by my colleagues Deepak Bopanna and Ritu from neighbouring Karnataka. Let's begin with news from Tamil Nadu. TDK leader and Tamil Nadu's PWD comes. TDK leader and Tamil Nadu's PWD and Sports Minister Adha Varjuna has slammed DMK leader and former Telecom Minister A. Raja for his what he calls distasteful and vulgar comments on VCK Chief Thirumal Valavan and the other DMK ally that has joined hands with TVK taking part in its coalition government, the IUML. Adha Varjuna says this comment is condemnable to relate to a woman's relationship while being critical about a political development in Tamil Nadu, and that party chief Mr. M.K. Stalin ought to apologize for this. He also urges DMK leader and MP Kanimoli to strongly condemn this comment. In fact, A. Raja has deleted this particular post on X, on which he took on the former allies of DMK, VCK and IUML, who have now become allies of the ruling TVK by becoming part of the coalition government. In fact, IUML's MLA Shah Jahan and VCK's MLA Vanni Arasu were sworn in as ministers this morning at the Lok Bhavan, and Adha Varjuna calls this as a social justice coalition government unprecedented, he claims, in the whole of India, where allies belonging to different parties, in this case at least three parties including Dalits, have been given share in power, fulfilling what he calls Chief Minister Vijay's pre-poll promise

0: potential allies that whoever joins hands with them will get share in power in Tamil Nadu. And this he calls unprecedented. And he also says within the first 10 days of the ruling TVK taking over administration in Tamil Nadu, corruption has been eradicated in several departments, including grant of approvals for construction in the Chennai's CMDA, as he put it. He says the TVK is also exploring legal options to challenge the central government's circular, referring to the Home Ministry circular, which mandates singing of the Vande Mataram in all government functions across India. This had become a sensitive issue in Tamil Nadu, as the Tamil anthem, which is conventionally sung or played first in all government functions, was played third in the case of the swearing-in of Mr. Vijay as Chief Minister, and in the more recent two swearing-in functions at the Lok Bhavan, in which the Vande Mataram was first played, then the national anthem, and then the Tamil Thai Vaazhthu, or the Tamil anthem. And the key opposition, DMK, had taken on the TVK of failing to ensure the convention and for having failed the state's rights. This is what Adav Varjuna had to say. Last time, Vande Mataram. Tamil Thai Vaazhthu.
1: No, we already, our Honorable CM and personally me also discussed with the Governor, but the Governor obeyed the Home Secretary, so Home Ministry circular. Definitely, we have the discussion about the legal wing. In a state body, whatever the state functions, we are always focused on the Tamil Thai Vaazhthu first, actually. Thank you.
0: Challenge the circular on Vande Mataram, is it?
1: Thank you. We are working the legal. We are working.
0: Thank you.
1: Whenever DMK political attacks is based on the woman, moral, woman characters, assassinations, so it's a DMK nature. So today A. Raja attacked our ideological leader, Tamil Nadu senior leader, Annan Thirumavalan, and attacked VCK parties because of they joined secular force governance. We are already condemned A. Raja's statements. Definitely, Mr. A. Raja, have to speak about this tweet.
0: Chief Minister Joseph Vijay today expanded his cabinet for the second time, this time swearing in two ministers from the parties which so far were only supporting from outside. We're talking about DMK allies, VCK and IUML. IUML's Shah Jahan, the MLA from Papanasam, and VCK's Vanni Arasu from Dindivanam have been sworn in as ministers, keeping them in charge of minorities affairs and social justice, a newly coined term for the social backward classes and social development department. This marks a new beginning because for the first time, there is a coalition government in Tamil Nadu. Initially, only the Congress had taken over, with two of its five MLAs becoming part of the Vijay's cabinet. And later, the ruling TVK persuaded VCK and IUML, who are allies of the DMK, to join hands. This is an important measure by the TVK because at the moment the party does not have an absolute majority, and it's with the support of four parties, all allies of the DMK. The governor had invited TVK to form the government, and the TVK hopes that by making them part of the government, it sends two strong messages. One, a coalition model giving power to smaller parties, in this case VCK and IUML, who are representing Dalits in the case of VCK and the Muslim community in the case of IUML. CPI and CPM have turned down their request and have assured to continue to support the government from outside, adhering to their policy. But the DMK has slammed the TVK and IUML for having betrayed them, saying these two parties won two seats each, fighting the

0: 2026 assembly elections under DMK alliance, and now they have switched sides enjoying power. MK Stalin, although his party leader A. Raja was very harsh and vulgar in a sense, MK Stalin advised the party cadre to not be harsh, not to hurt their former allies, saying that they have the right to decide their political future. This is what the DMK and other parties had to say.
1: DMK spokesperson joins us on the phone line. Saravanan, how would you rate this morning for the DMK, the VCK, IUML, crucial allies of the DMK, which were part of the Secular Progressive Alliance, joining the cabinet with the TVK? Does this mean that the DMK's relationship with both the VCK and the IUML is over as of this moment?
2: Yeah, see, congratulations to TVK. What is never possible in the state of Tamil Nadu, they made it possible. This IRM, DIRM politics, this politics of horse trading was never there in the state of Tamil Nadu. Congratulations, TVK and its leader, Mr. Vijay, the Chief Minister. This politics is also making an entry into the state of Tamil Nadu. And they want power and they are going there to join the TVK government. It is their wish. But the only request is, please don't romanticize that. Please don't say, oh, we did this because of that. It is pure political opportunism, naked power grab. The votes for you was a vote against, every single vote for you is a vote against TVK. Now you want to go join DMK, that's fine. It's all fair in love and war, no problem.
0: Well, it's a huge dent on the DMK at multiple levels. One, they have lost power as TVK won elections and captured power. Two, it has also, in a sense, demolished the DMK's formidable alliance. First, the Congress parted ways. Now, two more, VCK and IUML, have become part of the coalition, technically snapping ties with the DMK, with who they had won three consecutive elections, 2019, 2021 and 2024. But that's all from Tamil Nadu. Our next stop is neighbouring Karnataka, where my colleague Deepak Bopanna is waiting. Deepak?
3: Well, thank you, Sam. And, we keep saying here on the Southern View that as far as Karnataka is concerned, most of the news surrounds the leadership issue. And today, once again, it's no different. Another day, another statement has come in from another Congress leader. This time, Minister Satish Jarkiholi has again said that very soon, Delhi will decide about the cabinet reshuffle. He even said that the party workers need to be given an opportunity. And all of this is expected to happen very, very swiftly. But the question here is why the delay is coming forth from the High Command. Is that not on their bucket list? And if it is, how soon is the decision going to be made? And once it is, will the leadership issue as well be resolved? First, let's listen in to what Mr. Satish Jarkiholi had to say.
4: ನಿನ್ನೆ ಹೇಳಿದೀವಿ ನಾಳೆ ಕೂಡ ಹೇಳ್ತದೆ ಪ್ರಶ್ನೆ ಇಲ್ಲ ಕರೆ ಕಾರ್ಯಕರ್ತರು ನಮಗೆ ಬೆನ್ನೆಲುಬು ಅವರೇ ನಮಗೆ ಶಕ್ತಿ ಅವ್ರು ನಾವು ನೆಗ್ಲೆಕ್ಟ್ ಮಾಡ್ರೆ ನಮಗೆ ಕಷ್ಟ ಆಗುತ್ತೆ
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3: Also on the show, of course, is my colleague Ritu Rajpurwat, who joins us. Ritu, if you could right now look into all the statements that have been made over the last several weeks, it looks like it's a culmination of things, isn't it? Because when you have leaders like Satish Jarkiholi say that opportunity should be given to party workers, it is an indicator that there is anticipation growing that there's going to be a cabinet expansion. But the High Command is not sending any sort of signals in this regard. That's where the dilemma really is stemming from, isn't it?
5: Well, very true. You see, Deepak, of course, the silence of the High Command is also in question at this point in time, where that you have many senior leaders from the Congress party who are basically being voicing out very, very openly right now. Very interestingly, you see, Deepak, what we are also observing over here is that the first time MLAs are somewhere very hopeful that the party senior leaders would push the cards out there about the cabinet reshuffle or for that matter about the leadership change. Now, of course, the first time MLAs

0: place, and many of that young leaders are basically dependent on the senior leaders to push this cart forward, but the senior leaders are also trying to do their best, but nothing is really working out in Delhi. Now that's the reason why we are seeing this sort of a delay. Now remember when that the elections got over in all the five states, you see all that the Congress leaders here in Karnataka were excited that there would at least now be a clarity. Now post that, you see now again things are getting dragged as well, so that's where the dilemma is for the leaders as well. Now needs to be seen, because all likely that you see in the coming weeks we probably will see the many leaders gathering here in Bangalore to discuss this whole matter, to again try and mount that pressure on the senior leaders plus the Deputy CM DK Shivakumar and the Chief Minister Siddaramaiah himself. So yes, how are that now the senior leaders are going to ensure that they somewhere stand out in this whole matter, to ensure that the party remains, the party leaders remain to be united in the state, that needs to be seen.
1: Yeah. Yeah, we'll of course keep a track of that. But as far as the Deputy Chief Minister is concerned, he says that a Shubh Muhurat or good time is definitely coming. So where is the signal that he's getting from, or which is the signal that he's really getting from the High Command, or is he getting one, or is he being really optimistic is the question. Yesterday, of course, he spoke first about the Shubh Muhurat and later said that good times are coming. But as far as Mr. G. Parameswar is concerned, many say that he could be the dark horse in this entire race. He says he's not going to beat drums that he's an aspirant, but he definitely is. But also says there is never a question of change that has put forth before the High Command. Let's listen in to both the Deputy Chief Minister and the Home Minister of Karnataka.
2: ನಾನೇನು ಸೈಲೆಂಟ್ ಆಗಿಲ್ಲಪ್ಪ, ಇನ್ನು ನಾನು ದಿನ ಟಾಮ್ ಟಾಮ್ ಹೊಡ್ಕೊಂಡು ಓಡಾಡಲ. ಪಕ್ಷದಲ್ಲಿ ನಮ್ಮ ಹೈಕಮಾಂಡ್ನವರು ಇದ್ದಾರೆ, ಹೈಕಮಾಂಡ್ನವರು ಯಾವ ಸಂದರ್ಭದಲ್ಲಿ ಏನು ಮಾಡಬೇಕು ಅನ್ನೋದ್ರ ಬಗ್ಗೆ ತೀರ್ಮಾನ ಮಾಡ್ತಾರೆ. ನಾವೆಲ್ಲ ಹೇಳಿಕೆಗಳು 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
1: Now, even as several ministers, MLAs, leaders in Karnataka make contradictory statements about the leadership issue, we wanted more clarity. NDTV's managing editor Shiv Varu spoke to Praveen Chakravarti about this entire conundrum, and here's the entire conversation.
4: If we look at what's happening in Karnataka, there's a tug of war that's still festering there. DK Shivakumar says he's waiting for a Shubh Muhurat. You know, that story is stretching on as well. You know, is there going to be a chief ministerial swap soon?
5: Now, see, I mean, politics is a game of flexing muscles, right? and as soon as a muscle is flexed, it is an opportunity for all of you in the media to actually portray it as a big fist fight. So it's really, you know, it's not really that. I think it's fair for everyone to aspire to a position that they want. But as you saw in the Kerala situation, it was solved very amicably. It may take its process, the Congress party, If we are fortunate that we have many, many qualified people for the top post, but there can really be only one person who can have that chair.

0: So, but it will be settled amicably, and I have no doubts about that.
1: But Praveen, in Kerala, it took only 10 days. This has been going on for 3 years. This government in Karnataka has finished 3 years. You know, there was this rotational formula that was apparently in the air. You know, crises like this have led to problems for the Congress in the past. So the big question people will be wondering is, can this be resolved amicably? That's the question.
0: I have no doubt in my mind it can be. But I mean, you say it's been rolling for 3 years, but if it's, you know, a rotational, as you seem to suggest that it was agreed or whatever, this question really comes up only now, right? So it's really only come up now. And I'm fairly sure that the Congress leadership will settle it amicably. Please remember, the South is very important for the Congress party.
1: Yeah.
0: We are part of governments in Telangana, Karnataka, Kerala, Tamil Nadu, and we will soon see a change in Andhra Pradesh and certainly in Puducherry. So the South is very important. So we are not going to miss this one.
2: Meanwhile, in Karnataka, as far as the hijab issue is concerned, it continues to have a ripple effect. Just recently, of course, the Karnataka government issued a new direction or a circular to all schools and colleges that limited traditional symbols in educational institutions would be allowed. This also includes a hijab or a headscarf. This, of course, has been sparking off a wide range of reactions from the BJP, which, of course, initially said it was just an attempt to appease the minority community. And very recently, we also have a former BJP MLA, Yatnal, who went on to say that, you know, the Hindu students should, in classrooms, instead of when the attendance is called out, instead of saying yes sir or present sir, should say Jai Shri Ram. Now BJP leader and MLA Janardhan Reddy has backed this statement, and he says he's absolutely right when he says this, and they should also in fact wear saffron shawls to colleges and schools. Now let's firstly listen into what Mr. Janardhan Reddy had to say, and also a reaction that's coming in from the BJP.
3: ಬಸವನಗೌಡ ಪಾಟೀಲ್ ಎತ್ತಿನಳ್ಳವರು ಭಾಳ ಒಂದು ದೊಡ್ಡ ಮಾತು ನಿನ್ನೆ ಹೇಳಿದ್ದಾರೆ. ಸ್ಕೂಲಲ್ಲಿ ಅಟೆಂಡೆನ್ಸ್ ಹಾಕೋ ಟೈಮಲ್ಲಿ ಕೂಡ ಮಕ್ಕಳು ಇವತ್ತು ಹೆಸರನ್ನು ಕರೆದ್ರೆ ಎಸ್ ಆರ್ ಅಂತೇಳಿ ಇಂಗ್ಲೀಷಲ್ಲಿ ಹೇಳೋದಕ್ಕಿಂತನೂ ಜೈ ಶ್ರೀರಾಮ್ ಅಂತೇಳಿ ಹೇಳಿ ಅಂತ ಹೇಳಿದ್ದಾರೆ.
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5: So, but how do you see, because it's the BJP leaders who are making this pitch, sir?
4: No, it is not the BJP leader who made this suggestion. It is Basavanagowda Patil Yatnal, who has been expelled from the party. So please don't link it to the BJP.
5: But now you have Janardhan Reddy, sir, who's batting for it.
4: Madam, there are different voices in a political party. That will not be the official. Raising Jai Shri Ram slogans inside the classroom will definitely not welcome the gesture. But I don't think that will be implemented by this government in Karnataka. When they have allowed hijab inside the classroom, will they allow all these slogans inside the classroom? So let the education be the paramount for the students.
2: Well, Ritu, you know, we've seen, of course, how polarizing this entire hijab row has been. But now statements are coming like this from BJP leaders, especially with schools and colleges due to start in a week or two, it's definitely going to increase tensions, isn't it? And make it, you know, quite tense, especially inside educational institutions.
5: Well, very true, Deepak. You see, we've been seeing in the history of Karnataka as well how sensitive these kind of matters have really been, because at a lot of places we have seen the kind of clashes that basically had erupted as well. But at this point in time, when the BJP leader is batting for it, or for that matter Basavanagowda Patil Yatnal also comes out to say that there should be a change that needs to be made in this manner of whether in place of Jai Shri Ram, students should be in place of yes sir or yes madam, Jai Shri Ram should be allowed while marking the attitude. But you see, practically speaking, Deepak, you see, it's all that the BJP, few of that BJP leaders are also admitting for a fact that with the Congress being in the power in the state, this practically cannot be implemented as well. While that the Congress government has completely been fine implementing certain religious symbols for that matter at the education institution, but this at this point in time is of course unlikely as well. But however, you see, this is a very sensitive topic as well. But on the other side, it's also important for us to talk about whether that the parents would really be fine with these kind of practices at education institutions. You see, because there are certain institutions that are also being run by different communities, so collectively getting all the education institutions together

0: to implement something like this is of course very difficult as well. On the other side, the government to come up with some sort of a rule like this also seems quite illogical as well. But all that, you see, needs to be seen. How is that the probably BJP, with the elections approaching in the near future, whether they'll again take this whole topic up as well. So all that needs to be seen.
1: Absolutely, and we'll keep tracking all the developments on that front. Now, moving on to some news from Bengaluru. Now, the garbage issue, of course, has been a big concerning factor for Bengalurians. There has been piles of garbage in various places being reported over the last several weeks, and people have been raising some serious concerns about how efficiently it's being picked. Now, there is, on one hand, the regular garbage. On the other, there's also large, chunks of garbage that's not being picked up by many of the garbage trucks that come visiting to the neighborhood, is what many Bengalurians complain. On the streets, people would find wardrobes, people would find sofas and many large items, and it would never be picked. Now the BBMP, of course, has decided to come up with a new application through which people can actually choose when a pickup would happen and how to discard these items. Ritu, I believe you've also hit the ground today, visited some of these places, spoken to people as well. What's the sentiment on the ground? Firstly, there's a deepening garbage crisis that hits the city time and again. There are big promises that are being made, but is there any sort of real change on the ground that we're seeing?
0: Of course, Deepak, we've been seeing for a very long time now that the GBA, which is the civic body of Bengaluru, has continuously made its attempt to ensure that the Bengaluru as a city remains to be very clean, because there have always been public debates as well as political debates often in the fore as well. But of course, this time you see it's the GBA which has really come up with this application called as Declutter to collect the bulky waste specifically. You would of course be admitting to it also, Deepak, that we often see how that the bulky waste on the road side really create that inconvenience for the public and especially for the commuters as well. So of course the GBS seems like a very somewhere that this would really help them, but how is this really going to help, or whether that it will end up being again a temporary attempt by the GBA, that is something important. But of course, Deepak, I tried to file this ground report for our viewers to understand all the angles of it, so just listen into it. Bengaluru IT city has been in news for garbage crisis all the time, and in fact the GBA had also been facing the public heat because public believes that the bulky waste are really not getting cleared on the roadside. That is really causing an inconvenience to public, to commuters as well, and it's also somewhere bringing a bad name to the city. Now this time, in yet another attempt, that the GBA has come up with an application called as Declutter. This mainly to help somewhere the citizens to avoid the bulky waste to be dumped on the roadside. I'll also show it to you on my phone how that the application really looks like. There you see on my screen, if you Declutter is an application that's available on the Play Store that one can really download, and this is how the interference basically looks like. So this is a service that will be available on the weekends from Bengaluru Solid Waste Management Limited. There you see furniture, clothing, appliances, electronics and others would really be collected on the weekends. Now for this, one will have to book a slot in advance. All that one has to do is select the pickup number and then the location pickup as well, basically provide pickup pins so that an official can come on their doorstep to collect this garbage. Now the biggest question over here, you see, is what that on the political side is. The BJP says that this is nothing but a cosmetic fix. This is a temporary fix that the GBA is playing a game on. This is not a permanent solution. On the other side, the public is really doubtful that this application will at least clean up the city and will give them a permanent solution. So the biggest question remains that though multiple attempts have been made by the GBA, whether it's by Kasa kiosks in the past or various helplines that they have released, nothing has really worked out. But this time, how is it really going to play out? That needs to be seen. With video journalist Govindritu Rajpurohit for NDTV in Bengaluru.
1: Well, that's it from all of us here at the Southern View. Thanking my colleagues Ritu and Sam. We'll be back tomorrow, same time. Don't go anywhere.

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3: And joining me live now tonight for the first time on television is Twisha Sharma's very own brother, Major Harshit Sharma, who has been at the forefront of the fight for justice for his beloved sister Twisha. Harshit, Major Harshit, thank you for agreeing to speak to me tonight. I would like to start by offering you our unqualified condolences. Our thoughts and prayers are with you, that you are fighting a fight even while you're grieving the loss of your beloved sister. So please accept NDTV's condolences on this. I'd like to start, Harshit, by asking you about the allegations and the many things that have been said by Twisha's mother-in-law about your sister. I have listed some of those right now. She's talked about psychological issues. She's talked about multiple partners. She has talked about sexual past. Many things that she has said. I want your opening comments on what Giribala Singh has said about Twisha. Welcome, Harshit.
4: First of all, thank you for having me here. I'm here strictly in a personal capacity. The things that this woman has stooped down to by making derogatory remarks about my deceased sister has really set the family back, and it is unfathomable how one person can be, you know, so cruel in her demeanor when the person is dead. While she was alive, she would be completely, you know, at a different level altogether. Let me remind the ex-judge the rules of engagement of the bail. She was not supposed to interfere, with the investigations. She was not supposed to make comments on my dead sister. Such derogatory remarks, trying to divert the attention of the people as well as the investigation agency. Let me remind the ex-judge the very law that she's been practicing and passing judgments on. She has forgotten all of it. I question the bail granted to her. I question who has granted this bail. And I question her, after receiving the bail, how is she justifying these actions? And why is there no action being taken?
3: Harshit, do you have reason to fear that the investigation is being influenced? Your brother-in-law, Samarth Singh, has been absconding for 9 days and counting. The sense from we get from your family is that your fear is that Giribala Singh and her family are able to influence the proceedings. Is that what you are saying?
4: It is not a fear, but a fact. A coincidence, a single coincidence can happen. Coincidences, two of them, three of them can be accepted. But when there are way too many coincidences happening one after the other, then they are not coincidences. They are persistent efforts to actually change the facts and interfere. There is persistent efforts to interfere in the investigation, to alter the facts. We can't take them as coincidences anymore.
3: Major Harshit, I want to take some of the things that Giribala Singh has said one by one. And please forgive me in advance. I don't want to make you relive the horrors of what she has said, because this is your sister and I have a sister as well. And I know the pain that you feel when you hear those words being said. But you have a right to reply on the things that have been said about Twisha. So the questions I'm going to ask you are in that context, Harshit. Number one, she talks about the abortion issue. Very clearly, she talks about an abortion issue. She says that this was against our wishes. She did not want the child. There was an insinuation that there was a conversation saying it was somebody else's child. She had drugs during the pregnancy. How would you respond to what Giribala Singh is saying about your sister's pregnancy?
4: I am not going to comment.

0: Pereira, who is, you know, being questioned by the journalist, and he seems to kind of, lose his patience and actually starts yelling at the media. First, let's just listen into what Enoch George, who is the lawyer for Giribala, saying what he said.
1: बहुत गलत है ये। इंसान को उसकी इंसानियत दोगे कि नहीं दोगे? अरे क्या तरीका है ये?
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0: All right, so that was the lawyer of Giribala saying, you know, really losing his patience, losing his cool as he was questioned by the media. He was actually leaving from Giribala Singh's house to go to the court. And today, you know, we're expecting court decisions on the anticipatory bail, as well as Giribala Singh herself is approaching the court. And then you have Twisha Sharma's family and their petitions as well. Well, let's go across to Anurag Dwari now for more on this story. And Anurag, you know, we can see the law. Lawyer really, you know, losing his cool. This has become a huge story and a lot of media interest, public interest as well. And people, you know, the media waiting outside, and he seems to lose his cool given all the questions that the media was asking him.
7: Yeah, and Gargi, that is quite understandable, because in a major escalation in this case of Twisha Sharma's death, the Madhya Pradesh police has also moved the High Court for the cancellation of the anticipatory bail, which was given by the lower court to Giribala Singh. And, you know, the police has said, and I quote, that the mechanical manner on the very same day the FIR was registered without properly considering the gravity of the allegation, the WhatsApp chats, medical evidences, family statements, and the legal presumption applicable in the death of a newly married woman within 7 years of marriage, the court granted her bail. And according to the cancellation application filed before the Madhya Pradesh High Court, the police have also claimed that the Sessions Court failed to examine all those WhatsApp chats, and the state has described these chats as crystal clear allegations against Giribala Singh and her son Samarth Singh. They also cited the section 118 of the Bharatiya Nyaya Sanhita, arguing that a woman, when dies under unnatural circumstances within 7 years of marriage, the legal presumption operates against the husband's in-laws. So, and one of the most serious grounds raised by the police is also the alleged tampering with the evidence. The state has claimed that although CCTV footage from Giribala Singh house had already been seized by the police on May 13th as a part of the investigation, Giribala Singh allegedly had saved footage with herself, and that was also made clear by the CCTV technicians to NDTV, and later leaked selective clips, small clips on the social media. Police have argued that this was done strategically to influence the narrative and and to tamper with prosecution evidence and obstruct the investigation. So they have requested the High Court to cancel her anticipatory bail.
0: Right, Anurag, and these visuals of Enoch George, the lawyer for Giribala, saying they're really losing his cool when leaving the residence, where he's being surrounded by the media. It's obviously also to do with frustration over the way this case is going, because it's clearly not going in the favor of Giribala Singh, given the kind of mounting allegations and the fact that the police itself is questioning her.
7: Yes, Gargi, the lawyers have reached there at around 11:30, and they were inside Giribala's house for almost

0: hours and the media was waiting outside. We waited outside. And after that, when they came out, when we questioned them, because remember in the morning, Giribala has said that, the police is not serious about the investigation. She clearly denied that she was summoned thrice or four times, as stated by the police in the High Court, that they have summoned her, but she's not cooperating. And that is also one of the grounds. Police wants her anticipatory bail to be cancelled. So when they came out and media again questioned them, they lost their cool, and the lawyers of Giribala Singh, they started mishandling the media, misbehaving with the media present over there.
1: All right, so let's just take a look at that visual as well of the lawyer. This is when he was leaving Giribala Singh's house. Anurag, just stay on with us. We'll quickly come back to you. But just take a look at, his anger as he loses his temper with the journalists and the media that's waiting outside.
2: बहुत गलत है ये इंसान को उसकी इंसानियत दोगे कि नहीं दोगे अरे क्या तरीका है ये
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1: Okay, so that was Giribala Singh's lawyer losing his cool outside the house. But now some breaking news coming in the case, in the hearing for Samarth Singh, that is the husband of Twisha Sharma. And let's go across to Anurag for more on this. Remember, his anticipatory bail plea had been denied earlier and he had gone to the higher court now. Now it seems, Anurag, that he has said that he wants to withdraw his bail plea. Take us through all these developments.
0: Gargi, can you just repeat the question?
1: Right. It seems that Samarth Singh, the husband of Twisha Sharma, who is himself an advocate, has now said that he wants to withdraw his bail plea and surrender before the trial court, though he also wants the trial court to then decide on his bail application today itself. It will take us through all these developments.
0: He has approached the High Court, and the family of Twisha also approached the High Court, against the anticipatory bail plea movement of Samarth Singh. As he said, the police has also moved the High Court for cancellation of the anticipatory bail given to Giribala Singh. And one of the very important ground raised by the police relates to the handling of the crime scene. And I quote from that application. The application says Giribala Singh, being a retired judicial officer with more than 35 years of experience, knew that the matter should have been immediately reported to the police. The state has pointed out that the Laharpur police chowki of Katara Hills police station is only about 100 meters from her house. But she and her sons allegedly choose to take Trisha to AIIMS instead and did not inform the nearby police post. Police claim this led to tampering with the crime scene and other evidence.
1: Right. In fact, Anurag, questions over the police's probe as well, given they didn't even take that belt on day one of their probe. But the breaking news now coming is that senior advocate Amringendra Singh has submitted on behalf of Samarth Singh that he would like to withdraw his bail plea. He'd, remember, approached the High Court and he would now surrender before the trial court. It's been 10 days and Samarth Singh has been missing. He's been absconding. There's also money, a reward being offered for his whereabouts, and there's supposedly teams that are looking for him. However, Samarth Singh has also submitted that the trial court be directed to decide his bail plea on the same day. So that is the big breaking news now coming in. Also, more breaking news in the case involving the mother-in-law, Giribala Singh. And it seems that Tushar Mehta is going to be appearing for the Madhya Pradesh government in this case of Giribala Singh's bail. Remember, the government wants her bail to now be cancelled. This has become a massive case. There's been so much outrage over this case. The death of a young woman just 5 months after marriage. A lot of information has also emerged clearly on the nature of the marriage, and the family of the

0: woman, Twisha Sharma, have raised several questions about what led up to her death, whether it was indeed a suicide. They, you know, they've questioned this. They want a second autopsy also done. And it's also been alleged that given that her family is a powerful one there in Madhya Pradesh, that perhaps they're not getting the justice they deserve. But let's go back to Anurag Dwari for more on this. And Solicitor General Tushar Mehta also now going to appear for the Madhya Pradesh government, Anurag. But first, tell us about Samaj Singh, the husband who has been missing all this while. Now he has said that he will, you know, surrender before the trial court, but he wants them to decide on his bail today itself.
1: Yes, there are three important cases in the Jabalpur High Court. The first case is hearing on the plea challenging the rejection of Giribala Singh bail application. And in this case, Advocate General Prashant Singh and Solicitor General Tushar Mehta is likely to appear before K. Ravindran's court. In the second case, Tushar's family has filed a petition opposing Samar Singh anticipatory bail. Samar Singh moved the High Court seeking anticipatory bail after his plea was rejected by the law court. But the new development that they want to surrender before the court here in Bhopal. And the third case is an application seeking a second post-mortem of Twisha has been filed in Justice Bhatti's court, and the matter is also likely to come up before hearing.
0: That's right. So all these matters are before, the courts. And Anurag, also, if we talk about, the investigation, there have been questions raised about, as you've taken us through, the mother-in-law, the manner in which she behaved, the calls that she made immediately after, the CCTV footage, also that CCTV, the clip that is available to all of us on the media, who leaked that footage? So lots of questions regarding the probe as well as the behavior of the family just after Twisha Sharma's death.
1: Yes, earlier in the morning also, Giribala Singh was making allegations. She said that she wants to fully cooperate with the police, but nobody came forward to record her statement. But yesterday, she has alleged that few police personnel came inside her house. They started recording something, and which is against the IT Act. Without her permission, they cannot record. And she also filed an application before the police for the entire media coverage, saying that media is hounding her. And so far, there are serious lapses in the investigation from the belt to the mention of the height of Trisha, which was taken up during the hearing in the court in Bhopal also, as well as the timestamps on the CCTV footage. The FIR mentions her date of birth twice as 33 years old and once as 31 years old. And, there are serious lapses on the part of police also. But now the police is saying that when the anticipatory bail was given to Giribala Singh, she promised that she will fully cooperate with the investigation, but now she's not cooperating with the investigation. And when on 21st also, a sub-inspector from Katara Hills Police Station reached there, a servant said she is not inside the house, but she was very well inside the house. So these were the claims and counter-claims by the police and Giribala Singh.
0: All right, Anurag, thanks so much for joining us with all those, breaking developments in this case that has really captured the imagination of so many, given how tragic this all is. Twisha Sharma, young woman dying just 5 months after she got married, a marriage which now more information is emerging was clearly very toxic. The kind of views her mother-in-law held about her also now, really causing a lot of outrage. Now, it's been 10 days since she was found dead in her home and the probe is intensifying. The Home Department of the Madhya Pradesh government has sent a proposal to the central government requesting a CBI inquiry into the death of Twisha, especially given that Twisha's family has raised so many questions and they've questioned the post-mortem, the manner in which the autopsy was done, how the belt which was used allegedly that Twisha used to hang herself was also missing for several days after her body, after she was found dead. Earlier, Twisha's family had asked for that CBI probe. The Madhya Pradesh government has also, as we mentioned earlier, asked for the cancellation of Giribala Singh's bail. Meanwhile, Twisha's family has alleged that Giribala Singh attempted to influence the probe after Twisha's death. She allegedly made nearly 46 calls within hours of the incident. She has claimed that it was a lot of the family members and acquaintances who were calling her, but they were all in, people in high positions. They also wrote that Twisha's family has written a letter to the Chief Minister demanding the immediate removal of Giribala Singh from her current position. Twisha's husband's anticipatory bail plea, as we said, is before the Jabalpur High Court. He has now withdrawn it and said he will go back and surrender before

0: इन्फ्लुएंस करने के मकसद से। उसके अलावा 14 और 15 तारीख में भी उन्होंने लगातार बातें करी होंगी। 15 तारीख को जिस तरीके से न्यायालय में एक के बाद एक कोर्ट बदलती जा रही थी, तो ये अपने आप नहीं हो रहा होगा। लगातार इसके पीछे बड़े लोग लगे हुए होंगे। तो ये बहुत ज़्यादा ज़रूरी है कि ये इसको जो है सिर्फ अब ये मामला सिर्फ तुषार का नहीं है या एक परिवार का नहीं है, ये पूरे देश का मामला।
1: All right, breaking news now coming in, and the court is dictating its order on the second autopsy of Pisha Sharma. Remember, her family has been asking that a second autopsy be done, as they don't have confidence in the first one, given that even the belt had not been submitted to the doctors for that autopsy. The lawyer for Samarth Singh, the husband, has said they have no objection to a second autopsy being done. And Solicitor General Tushar Mehta, who's also there, says a second autopsy will boost confidence. Pisha Sharma's family wanted a second autopsy to be done in AIIMS in Delhi. Let's go across to Anurag Dwari for all the very latest. And Anurag, take us through the details of what the court has said. Also, it's been over 10 days. There were, you know, questions over how the body was maintained. But yes, first, take us through what the court has said.
2: See, there are three important cases in the High Court, the vacation bench of High Court in Jabalpur. Accused husband Samarth Singh's pleas for anticipatory bail after the trial court denied the same, but he withdrew the application. State's plea to cancel the bail given to Giribala Singh, and Tushar's father plea to cancel bail to Giribala Singh. And also the Tushar's family's plea for second post-mortem, and all these cases were listed before the vacation bench of High Court. But senior advocate Mrigendra Singh submits that Samarth Singh would like to withdraw his bail plea and surrender before the trial court. But he also added that the trial court must be directed to decide his bail plea on the same day. But then Solicitor General Tushar Mehta opposed the request and said that if the victims want second post-mortem, we would not object. And after that, they have also said that the dead body be handed over to in-laws, and for second post-mortem, the state government as well as the family of Giribala Singh, they have earlier also said that they have no objection in the second post-mortem. But the court here in Bhopal, has already stated that they don't have any jurisdiction over the second post-mortem in other state, and they directed the police to preserve the body.
1: Right. Sorry to interrupt you, Anurag. We have to slip into a short break, but we'll return to you for all these updates, all this breaking news now coming as the court has decided on its order and that second autopsy has been granted. We'll slip into a break and return with the latest.

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7: And joining me live now tonight for the first time on television is Twisha Sharma's very own brother, Major Harshit Sharma, who has been at the forefront of the fight for justice for his beloved sister Twisha. Harshit, Major Harshit, thank you for agreeing to speak to me tonight. I would like to start by offering you our unqualified condolences. Our thoughts and prayers are with you, that you are fighting a fight even while you're grieving the loss of your beloved sister. So please accept NDTV's condolences on this. I'd like to start, Harshit, by asking you about the allegations and the many things that have been said by Twisha's mother-in-law about your sister. I have listed some of those right now. She's talked about psychological issues. She's talked about multiple partners. She has talked about sexual past. Many things that she has said. I want your opening comments on what Giribala Singh has said about Twisha. Welcome, Harshit.
8: First of all, thank you for having me here. I'm here strictly in a personal capacity. The things that this woman has stooped down to by making derogatory remarks about my deceased sister has really set the family back, and it is unfathomable how one person can be, you know, so cruel in her demeanor when the person is dead. While she was alive, she would be completely, you know, at a different level altogether. Let me remind the ex-judge the rules of engagement of the bail. She was not supposed to interfere, with the investigations. She was not supposed to make comments on my dead sister. Such derogatory remarks, trying to divert the attention of the people as well as the investigation agency. Let me remind the ex-judge the very law that she's been practicing and passing judgments on. She has forgotten all of it. I question the bail granted.
1: Welcome, you're watching NDTV. I'm Gargi Rawat. Coming up ahead, we'll get you all the very latest developments in the Twisha Sharma case. A second autopsy will be allowed as trouble mounts for the mother-in-law, Giribala Singh. All that and more are coming up ahead. Also, all the political developments. First, a look at the headlines we're tracking. Trouble mounting for former judge Giribala Singh in the probe into Twisha Sharma's death. The Madhya Pradesh government is now seeking an investigation by the CBI. Also, cancellation of Giribala Singh's bail. Samarth Singh, the husband, likely to withdraw the bail plea. Tamil Nadu Chief Minister Vijay expands his cabinet and now allies VCK and IUML get cabinet berths. The DMK hits out, VCK hits back, says slander will not save the DMK. Once again, the kissa kursi ka continues in Karnataka over the chief minister's chair, and now a huddle is expected by the Congress brass in Delhi to take a final decision. In Karnataka, BJP MLA Janardhan Reddy now bats for students to respond with Jai Shri Ram instead of Yes Sir during attendance calls in classroom. Meanwhile, a Hindu group stages protest over the hijab rollout in Karnataka. And large swaths of the country are reeling from a punishing heat wave. Temperatures breached 45 degrees in several parts. We bring you ground reports from the worst impacted areas.
9: 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Together we can.
1: Breaking news now coming in on the Twisha Sharma case, and the court is dictating its orders regarding the second autopsy that the family of Twisha Sharma have wanted after she was found dead in mysterious circumstances. Remember, questions have arisen over the autopsy that was done in Bhopal, and now an AIIMS, a team from AIIMS Delhi will be conducting this second autopsy. The lawyer for Samarth Singh, the husband, has said they have no objection to a second autopsy, while the Solicitor General Tushar Mehta, who's also now appeared in this case for the Madhya Pradesh government, has said that the second autopsy will boost confidence. Remember, lots of questions over the manner in which the Twisha Sharma death was handled immediately by the family and by the police as well. Well, let's go across to Anurag Dwari now for more on the very latest. And Anurag, you know, there are three different issues that are in the court right now. So take us through this latest, you know, development over the autopsy. And this is something Twisha Sharma's family has been asking for, a second autopsy to be done.
10: Yes, the breaking news coming out of the Jabalpur High Court, the High Court has directed that the second post-mortem of Twisha Sharma, who recently died on May 12th, unfortunate death at her home in Katara Hills in Bhopal, to be conducted by a team of doctors from the All India Institute of Medical Sciences, Delhi. And Justice Avanendra Kumar Singh said that the post-mortem will be conducted in Bhopal. A special flight will be arranged for doctors. This has to be done at the earliest. And the order was passed on a petition moved by Tushar's father, Navnidhi Sharma. And Solicitor General Tushar Mehta, representing the state, supported the petition, but he also clarified that the state, they're not doubting the competence of the doctors who performed the post-mortem at AIIMS in Bhopal. Noted, forensic science experts have also said that there is no doubt on the first post-mortem, because the entire process is videographed, photographed. So a team of experts can join from different parts. This was their view from different parts of the country, and they can have a look on the first post-mortem. But now the High Court has directed second post-mortem to be done by the doctors, by the forensic experts of AIIMS in Delhi, but they will come down to Bhopal to conduct the post-mortem.
1: All right, Anurag, do stay on with us. We're also joined by Twisha's cousin, Ashish, her uncle, also joining us live on the program right now. And first and foremost, your reaction to this news. The court has said, and this was a big demand by the family, that a second post-mortem must be conducted, and it will be a team from AIIMS which will do that post-mortem. Yes, Ashish?
11: We have been demanding this from the very day the FIR was filed, that also after 3 days of her death. And surprisingly, the system was continuously denying it. And we were reaching from one office to another for getting this demand fulfilled. And we are very, very thankful that the Honorable High of Madhya Pradesh has finally agreed to it. Many thanks to the government of Madhya Pradesh, who have acted now. Unfortunately, they could have acted much earlier. And we hope that this very small indication of hope now leads to justice for Tushar.
1: And what exactly what is it now the family really wants? You have questions about, you know, how, the way her in-laws behaved, her mother-in-law and husband behaved in the moments after the death. So you want all those questions about what exactly happened answered. You also want to, you know, have a second autopsy so you can be clear in your mind exactly what happened in those last moments.
11: Yes, the second autopsy, as we all can understand, is very much important because her body carries a lot of evidences. The family, because it's a very, very emotional decision, so it's very, very tough for the entire family that the body was waiting for cremation in the mortuary of AIIMS Bhopal. So our earliest activity is that this PM be conducted as early as possible, and the mortal remains of Tushar can be cremated by the family. And thereafter, this fight is not going to be a small and a very short fight. We understand that CBI, being the apex authority and supposedly would remain unaffected by whatever forces and the abuse of power that has been exercised here. And we are now getting glimmers of hope. And definitely, we want that Tushar's mortal remains be now.
1: Right.

0: Are you concerned that it's been, you know, over 10 days now? There were questions over about, you know, how the body is being maintained in the mortuary, the temperature at which it's being maintained, and whether this would lead to any destruction of evidence. Is there some concern on that front?
1: Ma'am, definitely there were many concerns because PM2, as I already clarified, was demanded right from the day the FIR was taken by the police. After 3 days, that also 2:30 in the night, and thereafter we were reaching out to the police for requesting a PM2, which was assured that they would consider that. And again, we were supposed to go to the court. The court also denied it. So, and meanwhile, the day the hearing was happening at the court in Bhopal, a letter was issued to us that they do not have provision for storage at minus 80 degrees centigrade.
0: Yes. So all these, I remember that, we covered that, yes.
1: Yes. So all these are basically, they were playing delaying tactics and pressurizing the family so that they can, coming from Delhi, they cremate and then leave this place. And the entire system colludes for a cover-up. So,
0: all right, now it does seem that, you know, some action against the mother-in-law, the cancellation of her bail has also been sought because, you know, we saw how her parents, the challenging, you know, situation they faced when they rushed from Noida to Bhopal. It is a very powerful family that they were up against and obviously very entrenched with the administration and the powers that be there in Bhopal. But now are you hopeful that, you know, at least it would all be, looked into carefully, the fact that the court is also now will be making a decision on the bail?
1: Definitely this raises a very, very critical question on the unbiasedness of the judicial system. It is expected that the judiciary is above, is the apex. It is above the executive and the legislature. Surprisingly, such kind of a decision raises some basic questions, and this need to be inquired that under.
0: All right, Ashish, do stay on with us because we do want to ask you some more questions, but more information is now coming in. So let's just take our viewers through that. And the hearing has begun in the Giribala bail case. Remember, there are several issues before the court, and one of them is the cancellation of bail that was given to Giribala Singh, the mother-in-law. Police have now said she is not cooperating with them. And Solicitor General Tushar Mehta, who has now appeared for the Madhya Pradesh government, says that the bail was given without looking into anything. And so that is the allegation that has been made, that she was granted bail very, you know, easily. And the next hearing will now take place on the 25th. Let's go across to Nupur for more. Anurag Dwari also tracking all the developments in this case. Nupur, first to you, tell us what took place in court and how come Tushar Mehta has appeared for the MP government.
2: Well, Gargi is the Solicitor General of India. He represents any state government and central government when it comes to court. Now, secondly, today the Madhya Pradesh High Court has in fact issued notices on the cancellation of anticipatory bail that was granted to Giribala Singh. Remember, there was a huge row after she went on to give interviews after securing anticipatory bails, and it was in fact being seen as an attempt to using your powerful position to influence the case. And this is a very strong ground for seeking cancellation of anticipatory bail. When you are a person of power, then and you are trying to influence the same by going to media and spreading your opinions about the deceased person who is not there to defend herself. So this is a very strong ground made out against her for cancellation of bail. For now, Solicitor General Tushar Mehta has in fact argued that bail was granted within a day, and proper grounds were not even recorded in the order that on what grounds are they granting her anticipatory bail. So this is in fact prove to be a big setback to Giribala Singh, as it has been notice had been made returnable on Monday. That is a very short date, and even today the court was in inclination to hear this at length, we are learning, but since there was no one representing Giribala Singh, so that's why the notice has been made returnable to Monday.
0: All right, so now the next hearing will be on Monday. Anurag, also take us through the developments on the Samarth Singh, the husband's case, because he had applied to the higher court, but now he's withdrawn that, and he says he will surrender in the lower court.
3: Yes, Samar Singh has clearly said that he wants to surrender before the trial court, but with the rider that the court must hear his application the same day and

0: And as far as the Grewala Singh case is concerned, Nupur has already said everything. But SG Tushar Mehta has also said that there is some urgency as the investigation is at a crucial stage, and kindly make it returnable by Monday, because the court has said that let us issue notice in this. So the SG has said there's a concern of tampering with the evidence, and the SG has also maintained that the trial court missed the position of the accused. The bail was granted in a day with undue haste, without looking at anything. The court had made no findings. So when the state government has moved the High Court, they have clearly stated few positions, including that Grewala might can tamper with the evidence. They have also said that she is not serious about the investigation because the police approached her 4 times, but then she was not cooperating. Whereas Grewala made some counter allegations, saying that the police is not serious about the investigation, and she has also said that the few police personnel came yesterday and started recording something without asking her, and this is again something against the IT laws.
1: That's right, Anurag. And now, the fact that the second autopsy will be allowed, but it's been fairly shocking. It's taken this long. And, there is a sense, given all the outrage and interest in this case, that the parents of Twisha Sharma were up against very powerful people who are very entrenched in the system there in Bhopal. And that is why it's been so frustrating for them. And it's sad that, parents have had to go to court and hire court, and, and these 10 days have passed by before that second autopsy has been granted.
0: Yes, because first they approached a lower court here in Bhopal, and the court has clearly said that they don't have any jurisdiction because the parents wanted second autopsy to be conducted at AIIMS in Delhi. But the court has said that they cannot allow that. I mean, it's not under their jurisdiction that they can order something happening outside Madhya Pradesh. So that's why they have rejected the petition. But now the High Court has taken the position and directed the state government that the second post mortem of Twisha Sharma, who died on May 12th, to be conducted by a team of doctors from AIIMS in Delhi. And Justice Avnind Kumar Singh said that the postmortem will be conducted in Bhopal, and a special flight will be arranged for the doctors. And SG Tushar Mehta has said they also supported the petition, because earlier the Chief Minister has also supported the family, saying they have no objection, but they will have to get the court order. And if they want any transportation or any help in sending Tushar's body to Delhi, the state government will help. But now the High Court has decided that the second postmortem will be conducted by a team of doctors from Delhi, but in Bhopal. Though the state has maintained in the High Court that they are not doubting or they are not questioning the competence of the doctors who performed the first postmortem here at AIIMS in Bhopal.
1: All right. Thank you so much, Nupur and Anurag, for joining us with those details. And I'd like to take this across to Ashish, the cousin of Twisha, who is there with us. And Ashish, your reaction to this, it does seem that now, the issue, this Grewala Singh's bail case, as you heard the Solicitor General saying that the bail was given without looking into anything, and now it will be heard again on Monday, and perhaps the cancellation of that bail will take place, as there's a lot of, now focus on how this case was initially handled by all, by the police as well as by the judiciary.
2: Yes, this points out to the systemic issues that must be ingrained in the judicial system. On a state level, and the insensitiveness and the lack of humanity which was exercised by people in power. Fortunately, this has now given us hope that the actions of late, but unfortunately they are very late, and I hope that no other family, no other Tusha faces such ordeal while in life as well as in her death.
1: Right, absolutely. It's been a very, very, tragic case, really, and such a beautiful young woman to, lose her life in this manner. But also about the husband, he has now withdrawn the anticipatory bail plea. He says he will now surrender before the lower court, though he wants it to be dealt with today itself. So Samarth Singh, the questions also remain over him. We haven't seen him. We have seen the mother-in-law, and your comments on that?

0: What seems settled for me is unfinished business. So I rewind, I pause, I reflect, I dig, until what's buried stands up to be counted. Breaking ground, not just headlines, the meaning behind them. This is Breaking Ground with me, Vedika Sood.
1: Our pure Shahi Paneer Masala. 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
2: And joining me live now tonight for the first time on television is Twisha Sharma's very own brother, Major Harshit Sharma, who has been at the forefront of the fight for justice for his beloved sister, Twisha.

0: Welcome back. Let's get to news from Tamil Nadu now. And a massive war of words has erupted there following the induction of IUML and VCK ministers into Vijay's cabinet that took place today. Tamil Nadu Minister Adhav Arjuna slammed DMK's A. Raja's comments, demanding an apology and that asserting parties have a right to choose alliances. Now, this follows a veiled dig by DMK MP Raja, who compared the alliance partners to a coconut tree which is bending for the TVK. Seeking calm, a former Chief Minister M.K. Stalin congratulated the ministers and urged his cadre to refrain from attacks. Remember, they used to be their alliance partners earlier. However, the VCK hit back sharply, warning the DMK that slander will gain them nothing.
1: What Mr. Raja's criticism of Mr. Thirumalavan joining the coalition government?
2: We contempt Mr. A. Raja a tweet. Whenever DMK political attacks is based on the woman, moral, woman characters, assassinations. So it's a DMK nature. So today, A. Raja attacked our ideological leader, Tamil Nadu senior leader,

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1: DMK spokesperson joins us on the phone line. Saravanan, how would you rate this morning for the DMK, the VCK, IUML, crucial allies of the DMK, which were part of the Secular Progressive Alliance, joining the cabinet with the TVK? Does this mean that the DMK's relationship with both the VCK and the IUML is over as of this moment?
2: Yeah, see, congratulations to TVK. What is never possible in the state of Tamil Nadu, they made it possible. This IRM, DIRM politics, this politics of horse trading was never there in the state of Tamil Nadu. Congratulations, TVK and its leader, Mr. Vijay, the Chief Minister. This politics is also making an entry into the state of Tamil Nadu. And they want power and they are going there to join the TVK government. It is their wish. But the only request is, please don't romanticize that. Please don't say, oh, we did this because of that. It is pure political opportunism, naked power grab. The votes for you was a vote against, every single vote for you is a vote against TVK. Now you want to go join DMK, that's fine. It's all fair in love and war, no problem.
3: Now news from Karnataka, where the chief ministerial race has been blown wide open once again. It's, you know, again become a big trending topic as NDTV's explosive news break has revealed some new information about the new latest edition of the Karnataka Game of Thrones, that is the fight for the chief minister's chair. The final call now lies with the high command in Delhi as new contenders have emerged. Sources have told NDTV that a Congress high command meeting is expected in Delhi soon, either end of this month or early next month, where Congress Chief Mallikarjun Kharge, Karnataka in charge Randeep Surjewala will be meeting Chief Minister Siddaramaiah and Deputy Chief Minister D.K. Shivkumar, who wants that top job. It is also believed that Home Minister G. Parmeshwara has also emerged as a possible contender for the chair, as the state has never had a Dalit Chief Minister before, and all current Congress Chief Ministers other than Siddaramaiah belonged to the upper caste. So once again, the Karnataka Game of Thrones. Let's listen into all the comments that have been made.
4: அது இன்னும் சர்ச்சாவுக்கு டெல்லி இல்லை, எனக்கு பத்தில
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3: NDTV also spoke to senior Congress leader Praveen Chakravarti on this latest tension in Karnataka. Listen in to what he had to say.
10: What's happening in Karnataka? There's a tug of war that's still festering there. D.K. Shivakumar says he's waiting for a Shubh Muhurat. You know, that story is stretching on as well. Is there going to be a chief ministerial swap soon?
11: Now, see, I mean, politics is a game of flexing muscles, right? and as soon as a muscle is flexed, it is an opportunity for all of you in the media to actually portray it as a big fist fight. So it's really, it's not really that.

0: I think it's fair for everyone to aspire to a position that they want. But as you saw in the Kerala situation, it was solved very amicably. It may take its process, the Congress Party. If we are fortunate that we have many, many qualified people for the top post, but there can really be only one person who can have that chair. So, but it will be settled amicably, and I have no doubts about that.
1: But Praveen, in Kerala, it took only 10 days. This has been going on for 3 years. This government, Karnataka, has finished 3 years. You know, there was this rotational formula that was apparently in the air. You know, crises like this have led to problems for the Congress in the past. So the big question people will be wondering is, can this be resolved amicably? That's the question.
0: I have no doubt in my mind it can be. But I mean, you say it's been rolling for 3 years, but if it's, you know, a rotational, as you seem to suggest that it was agreed or whatever, this question really comes up only now, right? So it's really only come up now. And I'm fairly sure that the Congress leadership will settle it amicably. Please remember, the South is very important for the Congress Party.
1: Yeah.
0: We are part of governments in Telangana, Karnataka, Kerala, Tamil Nadu, and we will soon see a change in Andhra Pradesh and certainly in Puducherry. So the South is very important. So we are not going to mess this one up also.
2: All right, with that, we'll slip into a short break. More news and updates coming up on the other side. Do stay with us.

0: या नमकीन, चाहे जैसे खाओ, 100% सूजी से बनी आर प्योर व मिसली, स्वादिष्ट सेहतमंद हर रोज।
1: And joining me live now tonight for the first time on television is Twisha Sharma's very own brother, Major Harshit Sharma, who has been at the forefront of the fight for justice for his beloved sister Twisha. Harshit, Major Harshit, thank you for agreeing to speak to me tonight. I would like to start by offering you our unqualified condolences.

0: Days after the Madhya Pradesh High Court declared the disputed Bhojshala complex in Dhar as a temple, the Muslim side has approached the Supreme Court now over the matter. After filing the petition, the Muslim side expressed hope that the apex court would stay the Madhya Pradesh High Court ruling, which quashed the 2003 Archaeological Survey of India order that had allowed the Muslim community to offer Friday namaz. They said that whatever rights the constitution has given us, we will take our point forward, and this mosque should remain and will remain a mosque. Meanwhile, security has been increased at the complex ahead of Friday prayers. Police also put up a barricade in the complex.
1: बात जो हमारी हाई कोर्ट के समक्ष नहीं रख पाए हम कुछ मिसकनेक्शन हुआ है वो हम सुप्रीम कोर्ट

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1: 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Harshit, Major Harshit, thank you for agreeing to speak to me tonight. I would like to start by offering you our unqualified condolences. Our thoughts and prayers are with you, that you are fighting a fight even while you're grieving the loss of your beloved sister. So please accept NDTV's condolences on this. I'd like to start, Harshit, by asking you about the allegations and the many things that have been said by Twisha's mother-in-law about your sister. I have listed some of those right now. She's talked about psychological issues. She's talked about multiple partners. She has talked about sexual past. Many things that she has said. I want your opening comments on what Giribala Singh has said about Twisha. Welcome, Harshit.
2: First of all, thank you for having me here. I'm here strictly in a personal capacity. The things that this woman has stooped down to by making derogatory remarks about my deceased sister has really set the family back, and it is unfathomable how one person can be, you know, so cruel in her demeanor when the person is dead. While she was alive, she would be completely, you know, at a different level altogether. Let me remind the ex-judge the rules of engagement of the bail. She was not supposed to interfere, with the investigations. She was not supposed to make comments on my dead sister. Such derogatory remarks, trying to divert the attention of the people as well as the investigation agency. Let me remind the ex-judge the very law that she's been practicing and passing judgments on. She has forgotten all of it. I question the bail granted to her. I question who has granted this bail. And I question her, after receiving the bail, how is she justifying these actions? And why is there no action being taken?
1: Harshit, do you have reason to fear that the investigation is being influenced? Your brother-in-law, Samarth Singh, has been absconding for 9 days and counting. The sense from we get from your family is that your fear is that Giribala Singh and her family are able

0: to influence the proceedings. Is that what you are saying?
1: It is not a fear, but a fact. A coincidence, a single coincidence can happen. Coincidences, two of them, three of them can be accepted. But when there are way too many coincidences happening one after the other, then they are not coincidences. They are persistent efforts to actually change the facts and interfere. There is persistent efforts to interfere in the investigation, to alter the facts. We can't take them as coincidences anymore.
0: Major Harshit, I want to take some of the things that Giribala Singh has said one by one. And please forgive me in advance. I don't want to make you relive the the horrors of what she has said, because this is...
2: Hello and welcome. You're watching NDTV News Desk. I'm Gargi Rawat, and we bring you all the news breaking as it happens at the newsroom. First, a look at the headlines we're tracking at this hour. A big development in the Tushar Sharma mystery death case. Madhya Pradesh High Court has now allowed that second autopsy of her body, something that the family was demanding. Madhya Pradesh government has sought a CBI probe in the Tushar Sharma case to back the family in the High Court. The next hearing will take place on the 25th. Tushar Sharma's husband, Samarth Singh, ready to surrender after 10 days on the run. He will withdraw his bail application from the higher court and surrender in the lower court. Tamil Nadu Chief Minister Vijay expands his cabinet today. Allies VCK and IUML get a cabinet berth. The DMK hits out. The VCK hits back, says slander will not save the DMK. In Karnataka, BJP MLA Janardhan Reddy bats for students to respond with Jai Shriram instead of Yes Sir during attendance in classrooms. Meanwhile, Hindu groups stage protests over the hijab rollout. And large swaths of the country are reeling from a punishing heat wave as temperatures breach 45 degrees in several parts. We'll bring you ground reports from the worst impacted areas.
3: 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Together we can.
2: All right, let's get to the latest in the Tushar Sharma death case. It's been over 10 days since she was found dead, and today several breakthroughs have taken place. In fact, in the court, remember the parents had gone to the court again and again, demanding a second post-mortem should take place. So let's take you through all these developments. And after the justice for Tushar Chorus, the Madhya Pradesh High Court has now ordered a second post-mortem with a special team from Delhi AIIMS, which is set to travel to Bhopal to conduct this fresh autopsy. Meanwhile, key accused Samarth Singh, that is the husband who has been missing for these last 10 days, he has now withdrawn his anticipatory bail plea and is expected to surrender soon. On the other hand, Tushar's mother-in-law, who is a retired judge, Giribala Singh, her role is also now under the scanner, and the MP government has moved court seeking cancellation of Giribala's bail. Remember, the police have said that she is no longer cooperating with the investigation. The government has also argued that bail was granted in a hurry, and the next hearing in this matter has now been scheduled for the 25th, that's Monday. Madhya Pradesh government has also written to the centre seeking a CBI probe, and this came after Tushar's father met with Madhya Pradesh Chief Minister Mohan Yadav.
4: कोर्ट द्वारा जो गिरिबाला सिंह जो आरोपी हैं इसमें उनको जो जमानत दी गई थी उसको चैलेंज करा है. वो दोनों पिटीशंस को सुनते हुए आज उच्च न्यायालय ने उसमें नोटिस जारी करा है और अगली हेयरिंग 25 तारीख को रखी 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
2: All right, so big development taking place today and something that the family had been demanding, Tushar Sharma's family, for this second autopsy. And why is this so very crucial? So let's take a look at, you know, why the second autopsy is a minor victory for the family. It's a very tragic case, of course, the death of a young woman just 5 months after marriage. The new autopsy means that there can be fresh forensic scrutiny. Remember, the parents of Tushar Sharma don't have confidence in the autopsy that was done in Bhopal. They feel it was done in a hurry. Also, the belt that was used around her neck, in which the families alleged she hanged herself, that belt was only submitted many days later. So, fresh forensic evidence. Also, questions over the pre-death injuries to be cleared, because several marks were found on Tushar Sharma's body, and the family wants to know, wants a thorough examination of, you know, how these bruises, how these injuries could have been caused. The second autopsy, and that too by, you know, AIIMS Delhi, a team is going to go to Bhopal. This could expose gaps in the first probe. Remember, it's been 10 days. There have been questions also how the body has been maintained so far, whether it was kept at the correct temperature. But even so, this boosts the demand for transparency, and it will show that a second autopsy was allowed, and therefore many, you know, questions in the family's mind can be cleared and could impact the entire case direction as well. So a big breakthrough for the family of Tushar Sharma now that the second autopsy has been allowed, and that to be conducted by AIIMS doctors from Delhi, a team that's going to go there. So why is this a major breakthrough? Let's take a look at, you know, the cause of death and what the post-mortem report has said so far. Remember, authorities in Bhopal have said they have no doubts over the first autopsy, but because the family is demanding the second autopsy, that they, you know, just to clear any sort of cloud, any sort of suspicion, it's good that it's being allowed. So the cause of death is what the autopsy had said, the antemortem hanging. by ligature. It was a belt that she allegedly used to hang herself with. But remember, that belt was not even given to the police, didn't even give it in to the doctors who conducted that post-mortem until several days after her death. So that really raised a lot of questions. The report says that Twisha was alive at the time of hanging, that she was brought down and somebody also tried to administer CPR to her, and then she was rushed to the hospital. It talks about multiple antemortem injuries that were recorded on her body. Remember, even when conducting CPR, when pressing on the chest, sometimes that too can give injuries. Also, there were bruises and wounds that were found on other parts of the body. And this is the question that the family members have, and they want all these issues to be resolved. And the first autopsy was conducted on video, is what we're told. Also, there is that medical termination of pregnancy that was done just a week earlier. And this has also become a big talking point with the kind of comments that her mother-in-law has been making regarding this and how she had her pregnancy terminated. The viscera and blood samples will be sent to the forensic lab as well. They were sent to the forensic lab because the mother-in-law has also made some sort of, you know, comments about drug use and medication. And finally, the forensic examination to check for any toxic substances or poisoning. So these are, you know, the questions and some of the findings of that first autopsy report. So let's go across to our reporters now. Anurag Dwari has been tracking all the developments, and Nupur also, all the, you know, court developments. And in fact, Nupur, today it was in the courts that a lot of the big developments took place. So take us through that. You know, the second autopsy has been allowed. Also, you know, there's been a demand for a CBI probe as well. So take us through all the developments so far.
9: Well, Gargi, first of all, at the outset, two developments, major developments have happened as far as courts are concerned. First is that second postmortem is allowed. Second is that a notice has been issued on the cancellation of anticipatory bail to Giribala Singh. Remember, today, in fact, Solicitor General appearing for the state government told the court that there were doubts or chances that there could be some tampering with the evidence. And also the third development, important development, is that Samarth, who was still now absconding, has in fact told the High Court, his counsel has told the High Court, that he will be surrendering to the trial court. And it is very in a very interesting development. A request was made on behalf of his counsel that if he surrenders, then the hearing should be done within 24 hours by the trial court. However, the state strongly objected to this demand during the hearing, saying that someone who's not even on the scene, someone who's absconding, has no right to demand that everything should happen according to his timeline. So now today we are expected to see that if Samarth comes and surrenders before the police.
2: All right. And Anurag, if you can take us through, you know, these developments. It's been a small victory for the family, given that this was one of the big demands, that second autopsy. The CBI, probe, that is something that the father went and met with the Madhya Pradesh Chief Minister. And there have been, you know, several developments on that front. So for our viewers, if you can take us through all these developments.
10: Taking what Nupur has said forward, because yes. I just spoke to a few of the senior police officials, and they clearly said, they clearly said that why they will allow him to surrender, they'll arrest him first. Because remember, police officials, they have formed 6 teams to track and arrest Samarth Singh. But till the time we are doing the story, he's absconding. And now his lawyers have said that that he will surrender before the trial court. So police is still trying to get some clue about. And one of the top officials told me that they have very few relatives, and most of them are in Bhopal. And since the media is covering the story from day one, his photographs are being circulated. So he must be, at someone's place where he's not coming out, and that's why they're finding it, really challenging in tracking the movements of Samarth Singh. But yes, Gargi, you have really, you have currently correctly pointed out, because there are a few smaller victories for the family of Twisha, because remember, it was Twisha's family which is consistently alleging that her death inside her home in Katara Hills was not a simple case of suicide, because the police is maintaining it's a case of suicide, but a case that requires deeper forensic scrutiny. They have also raised earlier the questions about the belt, about the height, about the timings, things like that. And now the High Court has clearly said that a team from AIIMS in Delhi will come down to Bhopal and will conduct a second post-mortem. This was the first demand made by the family since day one. They've also demanded a CBI inquiry. The Chief Minister, Dr. Mohan Yadav, when he had a meeting with the family members few days back at the State Secretariat, he promised all the help from the state government, and now the whole

0: Home Department has written a letter to the central government asking for a CBI probe in this case.
1: That's right. A CBI probe has been demanded. Anurag, well, Anurag Nupur, just stay on with us. Some more breaking news is now coming in. It seems the lawyer of Giriwala Singh, that is the mother-in-law's lawyer, has now withdrawn from this case. That is George Enosh George. He has withdrawn from this case. We saw visuals of him earlier after he held a meeting with Giriwala Singh, and he just lost his cool in front of the media. Media was asking him several questions outside of that home, and he just lost his cool and, you know, yelled at the media. However, we also know that Samarth Singh, the husband of Twisha Sharma, will be surrendering today. That's what, you know, Nupur and Anurag were both telling us. And Nupur, do we have any idea when this surrender could take place? This is, he withdrew his bail petition from the higher court and said that he would be surrendering before the lower court, and that is expected today.
2: Well, Gargi, this is in fact expected to by the evening today, as he had, his lawyer had informed the Madhya Pradesh High Court that they are trying to surrender by evening today. So it will be important to see whether this truly comes through, whether they actually surrender or not.
1: You can see those visuals earlier of Giriwala Singh just outside her residence, and that is when her lawyer had, you know, also yelled at the media and just absolutely lost his cool at the time. Anurag, now this is a case, you know, and now we know that Enosh George has withdrawn from the case. He's dropped Giriwala Singh's case. She is a former judge. But there has been, you know, so much outrage over the kind of comments that she made and has been speaking to the media. Also, the fact that now Tushar Mehta appearing in the High Court on behalf of, you know, the government, that's also taken place. And Samarth Singh's bail plea being withdrawn. So several developments. And this is a case, Anurag, that really captured the imagination, especially given the injustice and the kind of uphill task that Twisha's family faced initially when they arrived in Bhopal, given that it was a very powerful family. If you could take us through all those developments.
0: Yes, when they arrived in Bhopal, they alleged that it was when they went to the Katara Hills police station, they were not cordial. They asked few questions and then they delayed the process of filing the FIR. So the FIR was filed after 2 days, but the police has said that, you know, in such circumstances, their first, the first and foremost thing was to conduct the post-mortem, and after that, they filed an FIR. There was not much delay, but then after even filing the FIR, the family raised questions about the postmortem, and from day one, day two, they were demanding a second postmortem to be conducted at AIIMS in Delhi. But the court here in Bhopal earlier rejected the petition, saying that it's not under their jurisdiction. So then again, they filed a petition before the Madhya Pradesh High Court, and now the High Court has ordered for a second postmortem to be done by the doctors from AIIMS in Delhi, but they will have to come down to Bhopal to conduct the postmortem.
1: All right, Anurag, so several, you know, developments in this entire case, and also, you know, the questions over the police as well, isn't it, Anurag? Even though now they're claiming that Giriwala Singh is not cooperating with them in the course of the investigation, what was a real shocker initially was how that belt, which was allegedly used by Twisha to hang herself, that wasn't even submitted to the doctors who conducted the post-mortem till several days after her death. And that's one of the reasons that a lot of, you know, questions were raised as to how the probe was also handled, and this led to a lot of frustration on the part of the family.
0: Yes, the police, the investigating officer earlier, on the very first day, he said that he forgot to submit that particular belt. And later the police commissioner said that this has no bearing on the post-mortem, but he also added that they will question the investigating officer because it was a lapse. It is a lapse, but he also added that, that has no bearing on the post-mortem report. But when they filed an application for the cancellation of anticipatory bail plea of Giriwala Singh, the police himself, the state, Madhya Pradesh himself, made some serious allegations, and they have also said that the learned judge committed a grave error while granting anticipatory bail to Giriwala Singh, and they also said that she has been trying to tamper the evidence and obstruct investigation as she held a press conference on 18th of May. On that day, when bail application of his son Samarth Singh was rejected, and for that, during the investigation, police authorities seized CCTV footage of the house on 13th itself, which is a part of investigation. But the respondent, I mean Giribala Singh, who had already saved CCTV footage with herself strategically in a manner, this was said by the state government to the High Court, to tamper prosecution evidence and obstruct investigation, leaked selected small clips of CCTV footage in social media, and this was part was also corroborated by the statements made by the CCTV technicians. When NDTV spoke to them, they said that Giribala Singh called them at their home and she asked CCTV footage in a pen drive, and they did that. They also mentioned that Giribala Singh was not cooperating in the investigation, as twice notices were issued to her by the investigating officer on 13th and 14th for appearing to cooperate in the investigation, but she did not turn up. Ignoring all these circumstances, the trial.
1: Right, Anurag, thanks for taking us through all those developments. Let's just listen into what the lawyer for Samarth Singh had to say.
3: कहाँ सरेंडर करेंगे, कुछ आपकी
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1: All right, earlier, Twisha's brother, Major Harshit Sharma, reacted to the news that the second post-mortem is being allowed, and he said it's a small win, but the road to justice is long.
5: हमें ये अपडेट मिला है कि PM 2 की जो हमारी रिक्वेस्ट थी वो एक्सेप्ट की गई है, एंड अभी इसमें थोड़ा ये भी है कि एम्स दिल्ली से शायद से एक टीम आने वाली है एम्स भोपाल में, तो अभी इट इज येट टू बी कंफर्म कि कैसे इसकी प्रक्रिया अभी होने वाली है, बट आर प्ली हैज बीन एक्सेप्टेड, वी हैव गॉटन द डायरेक्शन. It is a very small win. The fight is long. हमें एक सही राह पे हम जा चुके हैं बस.
1: Now, after Twisha's death and after, the kind of revelations made by her family, by her in-laws, by her friends as well, a lot of information has emerged as, about the kind of marriage they had and questions over how toxic this marriage was. Remember, they'd been married only 5 months. And now let's take you through what her friends are now claiming about the relationship between Samarth Singh and Twisha. Claim one is that Samarth used to insult Twisha. This is what some of the friends had to tell NDTV, that publicly he would insult her, he would question her. Another claim is Samarth humiliated Twisha publicly, that's in front of friends. He would, raise questions about her intelligence, about her character as well. The husband called out Twisha for not having a job. Remember, she used to work in Noida and then she had shifted to Bhopal after her wedding, and then she lost her job, and that is something that became, a sore point in the marriage. Clearly, the husband questioned her for not having a job. He also questioned her over her pregnancy. This is the pregnancy that was terminated, and he questioned her about it, about the parentage, is what we're told. Samarth questioned Twisha over the identity of the father, and that is something that she was, something that obviously upset her. And this has also been revealed about what Twisha had said to her family and parents and friends as well, the kind of questions that she had to face and the kind of, mental abuse that she had to undergo during this marriage. So now, a lot of developments have taken place today in this entire case, with the court allowing for that second post-mortem to take place. It's been 10 days since Twisha Sharma was found dead. Remember, she died on the 12th of May, and the family has claimed that she is that she died by suicide. However, the family has several questions over her death, and they are hoping, that all this will be clarified and a small victory that a second post-mortem will be allowed. Twisha's friends also spoke to NDTV. Let's listen into what they had to say.
6: कहीं ना कहीं उनके पीछे डिस्प्यूट चल रहे थे, जो बच्चे को लेके बात थी, तो उनकी अनप्लान्ड प्रेगनेंसी थी, तो उसमें भी वो लोग उस पर बहुत टॉर्चर करते थे और ये बोलते थे

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3: All right, in more breaking news, really, this is the last video that's now emerged. This is the last video of Twisha before she died. And it's a video at the beauty salon. She had gone to the salon just before the salon, the day that she died. And this will obviously raise questions about, you know, the fact that she even visited a beauty parlor just before her death. Her family has claimed that she died by suicide. Remember, she had spoken to her mother as well just before her death, and that call got interrupted because her husband had entered the room. Then you have this CCTV that has been released, which shows her going upstairs to the third floor, and then her body being brought down. Well, let's go across to Anurag Dwari now for more. And Anurag, so on the day of her death, and on the day that, you know, her family says that she died by suicide, that's her in-laws and husband claims she died by suicide. So we can see now this CCTV video has emerged, which shows Twisha was actually at the salon just hours before her death.
4: This claim was, earlier raised by Giriwala Singh that on that particular day also she went to a salon, and now the CCTV footage has emerged, which shows that Twisha had gone to a beauty parlor just few hours before her alleged suicide. The parlor has been identified as Expression Beauty Parlor, where Twisha spent nearly 3 hours before the incident. For almost 3 hours, Twisha was seen trying to relax and unwind. The CCTV footage shows Twisha sitting inside the beauty parlor with her feet placed on a table and getting head massage. The family has also claimed, the Giriwala Singh, her in-laws has earlier claimed that she went to a beauty parlor. This was also written in the anticipatory bail plea application of Giriwala Singh and Samarth Singh also, which they submitted before the trial court here in Bhopal.
3: That's right, Anurag. And now this, you know, video emerging. This is the last video of Twisha Sharma, if we don't count, of course, that CCTV footage of her going upstairs that has now emerged, spending a few hours at a beauty parlor on the day that she died, on the day that her in-laws said she died by suicide. Well, one of the reasons, thanks so much, Anurag, for joining us with those details. Now, the Twisha death case is also raising other questions. Investigators are closely examining the CCTV timeline and possible gaps in the footage, and also who had access to the surveillance system after the incident. Remember, this is the CCTV footage that is now, you know, been seen on social media, on media channels, which actually shows Twisha going upstairs and then her body being brought down. However, Twisha's mother-in-law, Giriwala Singh, allegedly contacted the CCTV technicians after Twisha's death the next day, and sources say that she called both the technician and the owner of the CCTV firm handling the system to her residence. And we spoke to the firm owner, the person who owned that CCTV firm that had put up the CCTVs. They said that there were 8 CCTVs in all in the home, and that the mother-in-law had called them the next day at 9 in the morning, and at 11 is when the technician went to the home. तो अब ये जो 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

0: your opening comments on what Giribala Singh has said about Twisha. Welcome, Harshit.
1: First of all, thank you for having me here. I'm here strictly in a personal capacity. The things that this...
2: Welcome back. Once again, the focus in Karnataka is on the Game of Thrones, that Kissa Kursika that has been continuing for several months now. The state government has completed 3 years, but even now, that tussle over the chief minister's chair has blown wide open. And let's get you some more developments on that front. Now, the final call, of course, lies with the high command in Delhi. New contenders have also emerged for the chief minister's chair. Sources have told NDTV that the Congress brass will meet soon. It could be end of this month or early next month. And that is where Congress President Mallikarjun Kharge and Karnataka in charge Randeep Surjewala will meet with Chief Minister Siddaramaiah and Deputy Chief Minister D.K. Shivkumar, who wants the chair. It's also believed that Home Minister G. Parmeshwara has also emerged as one of the contenders, as the state has never had a Dalit Chief Minister before, and all current Congress Chief Ministers, other than Siddaramaiah, belong to the upper caste. Well, let's take a look at some of the statements that have been made on this entire controversy.
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2: So once again, this, you know, tussle over the chief minister's chair taking the forefront in Karnataka. We spoke to Congress leader Praveen Chakravarti on this, listening to what he had to say.
0: If we look at what's happening in Karnataka, there's a tug of war that's still festering there. D.K. Shivakumar says he's waiting for a Shubh Muhurat. You know, that story is stretching on as well. You know, is there going to be a chief ministerial swap soon?
10: Now, see, I mean, politics is a game of flexing muscles, right? as soon as a muscle is flexed, it is an opportunity for all of you in the media to actually portray it as a big fist fight. So it's really, you know, it's not really that. I think it's fair for everyone to aspire to a position that they want. But as you saw in the Kerala situation, it was solved very amicably. It may take its process, the Congress party. If we are fortunate that we have many, many qualified people for the top post, but there can really be only one person who can have that chair. So, but it will be settled amicably, and I have no doubts about that.
0: But Praveen, in Kerala, it took only 10 days. This has been going on for 3 years. This government in Karnataka has finished 3 years. You know, there was this rotational formula that was apparently in the air. You know, crises like this have led to problems for the Congress in the past. So the big question people will be wondering is, can this be resolved amicably? That's the question.
10: I have no doubt in my mind it can be. But I mean, you say it's been rolling for 3 years, but if it's, you know, a rotational, as you seem to suggest that it was agreed or whatever, this question really comes up only now, right? So it's really only come up now. And I'm fairly sure that the Congress leadership will settle it amicably. Please remember, the South is very important for the Congress party.
0: Yeah.
10: We are part of governments in Telangana, Karnataka, Kerala, Tamil Nadu, and we will soon see a change in Andhra Pradesh and certainly in Puducherry. So the South is very important. So we are not going to mess this one up also.
2: And staying with news from Karnataka, tensions are rising once again over the hijab issue and also Jai Shri Ram in classroom. So let's take you through these details, these latest developments in Karnataka. This is after remarks made by a BJP leader. A Hindu organization staged a protest against the Karnataka government and education minister Madhu

0: Where's the hook?
1: There's going to be celebrities and guaranteed eyeballs.
0: Where's the hook?
1: Think about this. Front page advertisements and hoardings.
0: Bro, where's the hook?
1: Cross-platform, digital first, virality.
0: Without a hook, no way. The message is clear. It's 2026. You gotta be real in a world of reels. You gotta be original in a world where everything seems generated.
1: That's it. That's what we're looking for.
0: The best campaigns.
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0: The smartest brand moves on our new show.
1: But wait, what do we call it?
0: The Hook.
2: Our pure Shahi Paneer Masala. 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
3: All right, and more breaking news, really. This is the last video that's now emerged. This is the last video of Quisha before she died. And it's a video at the beauty salon. She had gone to the salon just before. This is on the day that she died. And this will obviously raise questions about, you know, the fact that she even visited a beauty parlor just before her death. Her family has claimed that she died by suicide. Remember, she had spoken to her mother as well just before her death, and that call got interrupted because her husband had entered the room. Then you have this CCTV that has been released, which shows her going upstairs to the third floor, and then her body being brought down. Well, let's go across to Anurag Dwari and now for more. And Anurag, so on the day of her death, and on the day that, you know, her family says that she died by suicide, that's her in-laws and husband claims she died by suicide. So we can see now this CCTV video has emerged, which shows Quisha was actually at the salon just hours before her death.
4: This claim was, earlier raised by Giriwala Singh that on that particular day also she went to a salon, and now the CCTV footage has emerged, which shows that Quisha had gone to a beauty parlor just few hours before her alleged suicide. The parlor has been identified as Expression Beauty Parlor, where Quisha spent nearly 3 hours before the incident. For almost 3 hours, Quisha was seen trying to relax and unwind. The CCTV footage shows Quisha sitting inside the beauty parlor with her feet placed on a table and getting head massage. The family has also claimed, the Giribala Singh, her in-laws has earlier claimed that she went to a beauty parlor. This was also written in the anticipatory bail plea application of Giribala Singh and Samarth Singh also, which they submitted before the trial court here in Bhopal.
3: That's right, Anurag. And now this, you know, video emerging. This is the last video of Quisha Sharma, if we don't count, of course, that CCTV footage of her going upstairs that has now emerged, spending a few hours at a beauty parlor on the day that she died, on the day that her in-laws said she died by suicide.
5: And joining me live now tonight for the first time on television is Quisha Sharma's very own brother, Major Harshit Sharma, who has been at the forefront of the fight for justice for his beloved sister, Quisha. Major Harshit, thank you for agreeing to speak to me tonight. I would like to start by offering you our unqualified condolences. Our thoughts and prayers are with you, that you are fighting a fight even while you're grieving the loss of your beloved sister. So please accept NDTV's condolences on this. I'd like to start, Harshit, by asking you about the allegations and the many things that have been said by Quisha's mother-in-law.

Hello and welcome. You're watching Prime 5 with me, Raisha Sehgal. And the big news is that Tvisha's absconding husband will be surrendering in moments from now. We'll be tracking that story with all our reporters panned out in across the country. But first, a quick check on the headlines. Tvisha Sharma's husband, Samaj Singh, ready to surrender after 10 days on the run. Big development in the Tvisha

0: 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In Karnataka, BJP MLA Janardhan Reddy bats for students to respond with Jai Shri Ram instead of Yes Sir during attendance in classrooms. Meanwhile, Hindu groups stage protest over hijab rollout in Karnataka. And large swathes of the country reeling from a punishing heat wave, temperatures breaching 45 degrees in several parts. We bring you ground reports from worst impacted areas.
1: 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Together we can.
0: We have some breaking news coming in. That's big update in the Twisha death case. Twisha's husband now, Samarth, is all set to surrender. Samarth will finally face the law. This is, of course, after 10 days on the run. Samarth to surrender. Early in the day, his lawyer informed the court that the petitioner, Samarth Singh, wanted to withdraw the anticipatory bail petition as he was ready to surrender, but sought permission to surrender before the trial court. And that big update coming in after being... After absconding for almost 10 days and denying all the allegations on him, which is that of dowry harassment, forced abortion, mental and physical torture of Twisha. Big news coming in is that the lawyer has said that Samarth Singh is all ready to surrender. Earlier, he had also applied for the anticipatory bail plea in the lower court, which was rejected, and then the Madhya Pradesh court, which was also rejected. But the big news coming in is that in moments from now, Twisha's husband Samarth Singh will be surrendering. Let's take a listen to what Samarth's lawyer exactly said, after which we'll go across to our reporters.
2: कहां सरेंडर करेंगे, कुछ आपकी
3: अभी
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0: All right, tell us more about this big update coming in. I'm now being joined by our reporters, Tejshree from Delhi, Harpreet from Bhopal District Court, and Anurag as well from Bhopal. I want to first come across to you, Anurag. We've heard Samarth's lawyer there clearly saying that after absconding for 10 days, after withdrawing his anticipatory bail plea, he's rather all set to surrender. What are you gauging? What are your sources telling you?
4: Yes, so on 18th, his anticipatory bail plea was rejected by a court here in Bhopal. Then he moved to the High Court. And before the matter came up for hearing, his lawyers informed the court that they will surrender before the trial court. But I spoke to a few of the senior police officials and they have clearly said that it has to be seen whether he'll surrender before the court, because if he comes to the IO, there, they want him to be arrested. And... that's why, because they have said that they have very few relatives in Bhopal and they have searched all the premises. But six teams were formed by the police to track the moment to arrest Samarth Singh, but he's absconding. Remember, he's a criminal lawyer, and whether he'll surrender before the IO, that too on a weekend, that has to be seen. Mm. Because time is running out. If he has to surrender before the court, he'll do it now. Otherwise, if he surrenders in front of the IO, he'll be taken into custody.
0: Right, I'm going to go across to Tejshree. Tejshree, you've been tracking the story very closely since it broke out. We have Samarth's lawyer saying that he will be surrendering. The case, a second post-mortem has also been allowed at this point of time in Delhi by a team of AIIMS Delhi doctors. Tell us more about that, and how complicated will the situation be? What are some of the next steps that we're looking at if Samarth Singh actually surrenders today?
5: Well, you see, as our colleague

0: Anurag was pointing out that if Samar surrenders today in front of the police, then he will be taken into the police custody. Several questions will be asked to him so as to what actually happened in between 10:05 p.m. to 10:20 p.m. at that particular point of time when the call was made by Gurbala Singh to the family members of Tushar Sharma, number one. Number two, there will be several questions asked so as to why, you know, such what was the kind of behavior, what happened, and not just that, but why he was absconding, where was he for these 10 days, why was he absconding if he was not wrong, what will he be saying in his defense? Remember, as you also have rightly mentioned, Raisha, that he himself is a criminal lawyer and his mother is a retired judge, so they very well know so as to how the law works, and they will be very well answering all these questions. But here, in fact, the family and the friends, what they have been saying, that they feel that it's a ray of hope for them, because a team of doctors from Delhi AIIMS will be flying to Bhopal, and then a second post-mortem will be conducted. Now, there were several loopholes, according to the family members of Tushar, who are
1: right, Tejshree, we'll come back to you shortly. There's some technical glitch with her, but I'm going to go across to Nupur. Right, Tejshree, go ahead.
0: So there were multiple, you know, loopholes according to the family members as well in the post-mortem. Not just post-mortem, but the statements that Gurbala Singh has been making. And apart from that, we did speak to a number of family and friends who in fact highlighted that Tushar had two phones. One phone was submitted later, which was a personal phone. So was the chat history, call recordings, were they deleted? And why there was a delay in calling the, you know, in calling the police? Why there was a delay in registering the FIR? Not just that, but they also, the very important CCTV footage that shows that how Samarth along with two other individuals has been dragging the body of Tushar down. The questions have been also raised by the family members that why the very first call was not made to the police station, despite the fact that the police station is just few meters away from their residence. And why these 40 calls were made, as the family has been asking. So now needs to be seen that when Samarth surrenders, will he be surrendering in front of the court or the police? And in fact, when the second autopsy report, the second post-mortem will be conducted, what all is revealed in that particular report as well?
1: Right, Tejshree, I want to go across to Nupur. Nupur, let's go across to Harpreet, then I'll come to you. Nupur, Harpreet, you're joining me from outside the Bhopal District Court. What are you hearing from there? Of course, earlier we had the hearing in which the case, the Madhya Pradesh Court asked the CBI to take over the case. And apart from that, also second autopsy has been ordered in the Tushar Sharma death case. But what are you hearing at this point of time?
2: बिल्कुल, देखिए, आज अगर मध्य प्रदेश में बात की जाए तो इस मामले में जिस तरह से मध्य प्रदेश हाई कोर्ट में अग्रिम याचिका समर्थ सिंह की आज खारिज कर दी गई है, हालांकि उन्होंने जो वकील है उन्होंने ये 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
3: Yes, and the breaking news coming from Jabalpur that Samarth Singh has reached the district judge's courtroom to surrender. This is the breaking news coming in from Jabalpur that Samarth Singh has reached the district judge's courtroom to surrender. Remember, today during the hearing of his anticipatory bail plea, his lawyers said that he will surrender in front of the IO or the court, and now he has reached at the Jabalpur district judge's courtroom to surrender. So this is the breaking news coming in from Jabalpur as of now.
1: Right, Anurag, Samar Singh was on run for 10 days. First, he denied all kind of allegations against him of dowry, of torture, and he also withdrew his anticipatory bail plea. But now, as we speak, he's there. He's reached the Jabalpur court ahead of his surrender. What perhaps led to his change of his heart? Because we do know he himself is a practicing lawyer and his mother, a former judge.
3: Yes, he's a criminal lawyer by profession. He assisted Madhya Pradesh government, also a law graduate from the prestigious National Law School in Bangalore. But today he withdrew his bail plea from the High Court, and said that he can surrender either before the investigating officer or the trial court. But now he has reached there at the Jabalpur to surrender. We don't know what caused the change of heart, because he's absconding for the past 10 days. Earlier, his anticipatory bail plea was rejected by the trial court here in Bhopal, and the court has ordered either he should be arrested or his lawyer said that he will surrender. Remember, the police has also announced earlier a cash reward of, reward of 10,000 rupees. Then the amount was increased to 30,000 rupees. But he was on the run for almost 10 days, and now he has reached at the Jabalpur court to surrender.
1: Anurag, for the benefit of our viewers, I'll come back to you shortly. I want to go across to Harpreet right now. Harpreet, aap hame Bhopal कोर्ट के बाहर से ज्वाइन कर रही हैं। समर जबलपुर कोर्ट पहुंच चुके सरेंडर करने से पहले, आगे के क्या स्टेप्स हो सकते हैं अभी अगर आयो नहीं है तो?
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3: So many things going on today. The state government has written a letter to the CBI for an investigation. The High Court has also ordered the second postmortem, and now Samar Singh withdrew his bail plea from the High Court and said that he will surrender. And now our sources are telling us that he has reached there at the Jabalpur District Court to surrender. And the police has also moved to the High Court, the MP government, and they have clearly said that Girivala Singh has violated the anticipatory bail conditions. Yeah. And they also said in their application only that the learned court, the court which gave the anticipatory bail to Girivala Singh, has committed a grave error by overlooking the statutory provisions of sections 118 of the Bharatiya Saksha Adhiniyam also, wherein it is a period that if a woman dies within 7 years of a marriage under unnatural circumstances, the general presumption is against the husband and in-laws that they had caused her death. And they have also said in their application that Girivala tried to tamper with the evidence.
1: Right.
3: These were the serious charges by none other than the Madhya Pradesh government and the Madhya Pradesh police in the High Court.
1: Right, Anurag, stay with us. We'll come back to you shortly, but let's tell our viewers more about how Twisha's husband is under the lens, the timeline of Samarth Singh as well, and timeline of this whole case. First up, on May 12th, Twisha died. Samarth Singh was absconding. He absconded that very day. Then on May 18th, the court rejected Samarth's anticipatory bail plea. On May 19th, the police officers announced a bounty of rupees 10,000 on whereabouts of Samarth Singh. And then on May 21st, police officers hiked that reward, that bounty, to 30,000 rupees. Samarth then also filed another fresh bail plea in the Madhya Pradesh High Court. And then on May 22nd, Samarth withdrew the anticipatory bail plea as well. So as we speak, Samarth has reached the Jabalpur High Court and he will be surrendering in moments from now. But let's now tell you more about Samarth Singh. Who is he? From an advocate to an accused. He is Twisha's husband, and as we speak, after 10 days of absconding, he's all set to surrender today. Apart from that, he's an independent litigator and a legal advisor as well. He has been practicing law since September 2018. And he's been practicing in various courts, that's in Bhopal, Jabalpur, and even Indore. He specialized in criminal defense, service law, consumer protection as well. Let's now tell you about his education and career. He is a BLLB honors in one of the top institutes here in India, NLSIU Bengaluru. He's also an Esmus Mundus Exchange, Ghent University, and also a former legal advisor to the government of Madhya Pradesh in the time period of June 2023 to August 2025. He's enrolled with Bar Council of Madhya Pradesh in 2018, and his case is also under the scanner. As we speak, he's booked in wife Twisha Sharma's death case. Currently, he was absconding for 10 days, but right now he's reached the Jabalpur court ahead of his surrender today. He has various allegations on him. The FIR includes dowry harassment allegations as well. Well, mother Girivala Singh also named in the FIR. Now, Twisha was found dead in Bhopal on May 12th, 2026. about the court and the investigation so far. The anticipatory bail has been rejected on May 18th. The police also increased the bounty on him, announced rupees 30,000 reward. Samar Singh reportedly, he's perhaps not untraceable. He has reached the Jabalpur High Court. And Twisha's family has some major demands. They were their old demands because as we speak, there is a second post-mortem which has been announced. It will take place by Team Ames Delhi. And apart from that, Madhya Pradesh court has also rather told the case to be taken over by the CBI. I will go across to Anurag for more on this. Anurag, with the case only getting murky at this point of time, all eyes, of course, on Samar Singh, who, as we speak, is all set to surrender in Jabalpur. Tell us more.
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1: All right, we try to speak with Samarth's lawyer there, but as we speak, Samarth Singh has reached the Jabalpur court and he will be surrendering in moments from now. But let's go across to Anurag for more on this. Anurag, Samarth Singh has reached the Jabalpur court to surrender, but a reporter there saying that he's not being allowed to surrender there.
3: Yes, more drama coming out from the Jabalpur court. There you have heard our senior colleague, Sanjeev Chaudhary, reporting from there that he has already reached the court, but the DJ has said, the district judge has said that he's not intended to take the surrender of Samarth Singh. Remember, because this case was registered here in Bhopal and in the High Court, his lawyers withdrew the application of anticipatory bail plea and they said that he wants to surrender before the trial court. So the trial court is in Bhopal, and we all are waiting outside the trial court in Bhopal. But now our sources are telling us that he's there in the district court there in Jabalpur. And the investigating officer, who is the ACP, the Additional Commissioner of Police, Rajneesh Kashyap, is also there in Jabalpur. So whether he'll surrender before the IO or before the court or before the trial court, that has to be seen. But our sources are telling us that he's very much inside the court, but in which courtroom, where exactly is yet to be seen.
1: Right, Anurag, because our reporter, they're clearly saying that Samarth Singh is not being allowed to surrender, but the judge has asked Samarth to surrender in Bhopal as we speak. Samarth, according with his lawyers, has perhaps reached the Jabalpur court. How complicated the situation will get if Samarth does not surrender today?
3: See, obviously, there are only two options. Either he surrender or the police should arrest him. The police is trying to arrest him. They have formed six teams. They are, he's absconding for the past 10 days. He has already got enough rope. And, for the past 10 days, first the trial court here in Bhopal rejected his anticipatory bail. Then he moved to the High Court. And before his plea came up for the hearing, his lawyers informed the court that he will surrender and they want to withdraw the application. So he'll surrender before the trial court, and now we are hearing that he has reached there at the Jabalpur district court. That is not the trial court. So when and where he'll surrender, before the investigating officer or before the court or before the trial court, so much theatrics going on before his surrender. And remember, he's a criminal lawyer by profession, so top police officials, they have few apprehensions because they knew that if he surrenders during the weekend, he'll be in police custody, and obviously he wanted that to avoid. I mean, Samarth wanted police custody to be avoided, and that's why his lawyers made a point before the High Court also that they should ensure that that if he surrenders, his hearing will commence within 24 hours. To which the state government has reacted and said, no, he's an accused, and that is not possible. That before coming in front of the law, he's making demands. So at that very point of time, his lawyers assured the court that he'll surrender. Yeah.
1: Stay with us, Anurag. We'll replay that video in which the lawyer spoke to NDTV and says that Samarth wants to surrender. Take a listen.

0: अपन बात,
1: ये जयदीप हैं, ये समर्थ से बात कर रहे हैं अभी सर। जयदीप, तो ये जो जयदीप हैं, ये समर्थ सिंह के एडवोकेट हैं, मृगेन्द्र सिंह के जूनियर हैं। उन्होंने बताया कि यहाँ पर वो सरेंडर करने के लिए आने वाले हैं, 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
2: All right, Anurag, our colleague there again telling that Samarth is at the Jabalpur court, but the judges have asked him to surrender in the Bhopal court. Like, we, as we speak, we don't know where Samarth is at this point of time, in which room he is there at the Jabalpur court. But why is perhaps the judge asking him to surrender the Bhopal court? Is Samarth looking
3: at the Jabalpur court? But
2: yes, please.
3: Yeah, but the district judge has said that he will have to surrender before the trial court only, and the trial court is in Bhopal. So it has to be seen now, because it's already 5:23. So the time is running out for Samarth Singh. So he surrenders before the court or before the investigating officer. Remember, because of the hearing, the investigating officer is also there in Jabalpur. So whether he surrenders before the court or before the investigating officer is yet to be seen.
2: Like you also mentioned that Samarth is a criminal lawyer himself. Do you think he's looking at some of the loopholes right now to evade this?
3: Obviously, for the past 10 days, he's running from one court to another.
4: ना अभी वो कोर्ट परिसर में मौजूद है, तो जैसे ही अगर उनका आना होता है कोर्ट परिसर में सरेंडर करने के लिए, तो आपको सूचना ही मिल जाएगी। अभी जज साहब से मेरी मुलाकात नहीं हुई है इस संबंध में, अगर सरेंडर 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
2: All right, we are, that was Jaideep, Samarth's lawyer, clearly saying that Samarth right now is not at the Jabalpur court, but he wants to surrender today itself. He goes on to say that Samarth has not reached the court as we speak, but he will be surrendering at the Jabalpur court. Remember, the judge, the court has asked Samarth to surrender in the Bhopal court in front of the trial court there. I want to go across to my colleague Anurag for more on this. Anurag, we heard Jaideep, Samarth's lawyer, they're clearly saying that Samarth has not reached the court. You clearly said the time is passing as we speak. He's not reached the Jabalpur court, but he wants to surrender today as well. That's on one hand. On the other hand, the court has asked Samarth to surrender in Bhopal. How is the situation panning out at this point of time? Will he surrender, if at all, today or not?
3: So you must have seen our senior colleague Sanjeev ji, you know, taking Jaideep to a corner, and there also he mentioned, and in front of other reporters also, he clearly said that he's in Jabalpur, but whether he'll surrender before this court or some other court is yet to be seen. That Samarth is in Jabalpur and he will surrender. But when will he surrender? Where exactly he will surrender, before some other court or before the investigating officer? Because I'm repeating this again, that the investigating officer, National Commissioner of Police Rajneesh Kashyap, is also there in Jabalpur. So where exactly will he surrender is the question. He has reached Jabalpur, that is for sure. The court has already said that he has to surrender before the investigating officer or before the trial court. The trial court is in Bhopal, which is like 4 to 5 hours journey from there, from Jabalpur. So in a sense, his lawyers have also confirmed that he is in Jabalpur. So whether he'll surrender in

0: later, at 3:26 p.m., she undergoes a head massage, which we showed you the visuals here. And then at 5:45 p.m., Twisha is seen getting a pedicure. These visuals are now under the scanner as investigators piece together her final hours before the tragedy unfolded. Well, I'm now being joined by Dr. Nisha Khanna. She's a psychologist. She's a celebrity psychologist and a marriage counselor as well. Welcome to NDTV, Doctor. First up, I want to ask you that we've shown that video in which Twisha perhaps goes to the parlor on the same day that her in-laws allege that she committed suicide. Do you think these are some signs that she would perhaps commit suicide?
1: Ma'am, when people are under stress or anxiety, we most of the time tell, or having depressive symptoms, we most of the time tell them to do self-care activities. Now, this particular case, when Twisha, you are telling me, like going to the parlor, and she is doing her self-care. And I would think it's a very positive sign. She must be very hopeful. Maybe if she's stressed also, or just a part of self-care. So I would say It shows that the positivity in her, maybe not having direct signs that she can commit suicide, but definitely it is showing the positive sign. This girl is taking care of her health and she is putting herself on priority. Okay. Or maybe doing the daily self-care activities.
0: Okay, so clearly this video of Twisha going to the parlor does not actually mean that she was that she would commit suicide. So my follow-up is, what psychological signs perhaps appear before a person taking such an extreme step? Because we've heard Giri Bala saying, coming out and giving multiple interviews, saying that Twisha had psychological problems, she had withdrawal symptoms, and she committed suicide. So what do you have to say on that?
1: Ma'am, if any person who is on any sort of antipsychotic or any sort of drugs, which she was mentioning, I do not know how literally she was talking about the schizophrenia. Again, if there must be some illnesses in any person that must be diagnosed by any doctor on the prescription, it must be written there that the person is suffering from. Now, what her mother-in-law says, I do not go by those words. But if the treatment was going on, must be any psychiatrist or any psychologist, she must be going the treatment part. So by saying certain words or using words depression, anxiety, we would not as a professional take it as if some person was going through, then definitely person can flip anytime. But there is no doubt about that any person who is under the stress, the way I have seen the videos of the, I would say the marriage, both the couple were very happy. They may be having adjustment issues with settling down with each other during the marriage course. How much stress the person was able to take it, I would say it again depends upon the capacity of the person. When two people have disputes or adjustment issues or incompatibility issues during the marital disputes,
0: right,
1: when you are again talking about the any serious illnesses, stress and anxiety most of the time, or depressive symptoms, are very usual when someone is adjusting in new homes. Especially because the girl has to leave the house and adjust in the in-laws' house. When you are using the term of psychiatric illnesses, these are the serious I would say blames, where you have to know that whether the person was going through under medications, if the drugs was there, whether any treatment or psychiatric treatment was going on. We can't comment on the basis of that the person, if the treatment was going on, those prescription or those doctors would be there. They know the right illnesses, because the people who are having any suicidal attempt, they most of the time talk about suicidal things. They most of the time have the past history of self-mutilation. They may try the suicidal attempt in the past also. So any person is not going come one day and commit suicide. Definitely, if people are under drugs or in withdrawal symptoms, can have symptoms or delusions. But I would say that whether this girl was suffering from any, is there is any psychiatrist prescription, is there in media?
0: There's perhaps no evidence.
1: Talk about there's a lack of evidence. So evidence is there. If the psychiatric illnesses are there, there must be some treatment history. She was on which sort of medication. Certain medication has definitely some side effects. And also, when the person is going through deep depressive traits or emotional instability, maybe borderline issues, maybe bipolar, we do not know, or psychotic illnesses, maybe having delusions or hallucinations. I can't comment on that when someone comes up on the media and tell. Without proof or without the treatment, there is some prescription is there, then I would say that the person must be going through some treatment.
0: Right.
1: What sort of medication she was taking.
0: Right. Just to sum that up, it clearly means that Twisha one day cannot just wake up and see that, okay, I've had enough, I'm going to now kill myself. There will perhaps be history or

0: suicidal symptoms. We've had those chats of Twisha with her brother, with her friends. One of her friends also said that she lost 15 kgs after marriage. What immediate interventions can perhaps help someone showing these kind of symptoms? Because so far she did not show any suicidal symptoms. But what perhaps could have been done so that Twisha could have been alive today?
1: Ma'am, I have seen when, again, she was talking about this history, sometimes people have this anorexia nervosa. Those diseases can be maybe eating disorders, sometimes due to the extreme stress and depression cases. And that may lead to somewhere schizophrenia also. But I have seen myself certain cases which can lead to that. But again, I'm saying it, there may be a history of prolonged stress and depressive symptoms. There may be the person must be in survival mode. Another thing is that when I'm saying it out, the person is how dealing, because in the marriages photographs, in the video, she was quite very chirpy person. Whether she was socializing with the friends or not, how much she was interacting. If anyone was understanding how serious she was suffering, she was unable to cope with. That's why I said it to you. Sometimes borderline symptoms are there. The people are extremely sensitive or they are having a difficulty. Depression is basically what? That we are in certain scenario and we are unable to balance that out with that scenario. And it is sometimes we are missing our past things, which were very happy because she was, some beauty pageant also in the past. She participated right. that and won that. So she must be missing that life. I do not know whether these people were stopping her to interact with the outer world, how she was managing herself, because shifting from one city to another, people have problems. Like maybe I can give you an example. People having the Mumbai people have a problem in shifting to Delhi. And how the friend circle, you lost your friend circle.
0: How the environment perhaps can impact you and what kind of steps you can take further. Absolutely. Yeah. Thanks very much, Dr. Khanna, for joining us on the show and sharing your insights with us. All right. On that note, we slip into a very short break, but come right back. News updates continues here on NDTV 24/7.

0: Well, Samarth Singh will be surrendering shortly. In moments from now, he has reached the Jabalpur court, but the court has asked him to surrender in the Bhopal court. Well, big development in the Tushar Sharma mystery death case. Madhya Pradesh High Court allows second autopsy of Tushar Sharma's body. Madhya Pradesh government seeks CBI probe in Tushar case to back family in High Court. Next hearing on May 25th. Tamil Nadu Chief Minister Vijay expands his cabinet. Allies VCK and IUML get cabinet berth. DMK attacks. VCK hits back, says slander will not save DMK.
1: Presented by Canara Bank. Together we can.

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2: Hi Red Check, the audio. Let's do it. Breaking story with jumping straight into it. We've got a picture of the letter. What is in your letter? You can never predict what's going to happen in Tamil Nadu politics. 21 days in Kashmir, unfiltered list of things I saw and observed on the ground. Very special ground report from the line of control. There were some children who've lost limbs in the shelling.
3: For a country that has fought so many wars in the mountains and at high altitude,
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5: All right, and more breaking news, really. This is the last video that's now emerged. This is the last video of Quisha before she died. And it's a video at the beauty salon. She had gone to the salon just before, this is on the day that she died. And this will obviously raise questions about, you know, the fact that she even visited a beauty parlor just before her death. Her family has claimed that she died by suicide. Remember, she had spoken to her mother as well just before her death, and that call got interrupted because her husband had entered the room. Then you have this CCTV that has been released, which shows her going upstairs to the third floor, and then her body being brought down. Well, let's go across to Anurag Dwari now for more. And Anurag, so on the day of her death, and on the day that, you know, her family says that she died by suicide, that's her in-laws and husband claims she died by suicide. So we can see now this CCTV video has emerged, which shows Quisha was actually at the salon just hours before her death.
6: This claim was, earlier raised by Giriwala Singh that on that particular day also she went to a salon, and now the CCTV footage has emerged, which shows that Quisha had gone to a beauty parlor just few hours before her alleged suicide. The parlor has been identified as Expression Beauty Parlor, where Quisha spent nearly 3 hours before the incident. For almost 3 hours, Quisha was seen trying to relax and unwind. The CCTV footage shows Quisha sitting inside the beauty parlor with her feet placed on a table and getting head massage. The family has also claimed, the Giriwala Singh, her in-laws has earlier claimed that she went to a beauty parlor. This was also written in the anticipatory bail plea application of Giriwala Singh and Samarth Singh also, which they submitted before the trial court here in Bhopal.
5: That's right, Anurag. And now this, you know, video emerging. This is the last video of Quisha Sharma, if we don't count, of course, that CCTV footage of her going upstairs that has now emerged, spending a few hours at a beauty parlor on the day that she died, on the day that her in-laws said she died by suicide.
7: And joining me live now tonight for the first time on television is Quisha Sharma's very own brother, Major Harshit Sharma, who has been at the forefront of the fight for justice for his beloved sister, Quisha. Harshit, Major Harshit, thank you for agreeing to speak to me tonight. I would like to start by offering you our unqualified condolences. Our thoughts and prayers are with you, that you are fighting a fight even while you're grieving the loss of your beloved sister. So please accept NDTV's condolences on this. I'd like to start, Harshit, by asking you about the allegations and the many things that have been said by Quisha's mother-in-law about your sister. I have listed some of those right now. She's talked about psychological issues. She's talked about multiple partners. She has talked about sexual past. Many things that she has said. I want your opening comments on what Giriwala Singh has said about Quisha. Welcome,

0: Welcome back. You're watching Prime 5 with me, Raisha Sehgal. And shifting our focus to the global lens, let's tell you what else is happening at this point of time in the war in West Asia. Iran is discussing with Oman how to set up some form of a permanent toll system that's regarding the Strait of Hormuz that will formalize its control of maritime traffic through the Strait of Hormuz, to which the U.S. Secretary of State Marco Rubio has said that no country should accept Iranian tolls in Strait of Hormuz. Meanwhile, when it comes to negotiations, Rubio said that there perhaps has been a little bit of movement in Iran negotiations. Speaking to a news conference, Rubio said that there's been some slight progress towards a deal with Iran. However, said that the fundamentals remain the same. That is, firstly, Iran can never have a nuclear weapon. And second, that the U.S. will have to address the issue of Iran's highly enriched uranium. On the other hand, Iran has said that both the sides are exchanging messages and draft proposals to establish a formal framework for an agreement. Meanwhile, in other news, an explosive social media report is now raising massive espionage and security concerns tonight. Independent journalist Jennifer Zhang alleges that a server standing directly behind billionaire Elon Musk at a Beijing state banquet is actually a highly decorated active duty Chinese military officer. This is not the first time that Beijing has faced accusations of using disguised personnel to monitor foreign dignitaries and elite corporate tech executives. Here's more. The image went viral for the tech CEO's expressions. But author Jennifer Zhang claims the real story is the woman clearing the plates. Zhang shoulders the blame for these explosive allegations directly onto Chinese state data, identifying the waitress as Major Cheng Cheng. Zhang alleges this server is an elite battalion commander who literally helped write the operational manuals for China's military ceremonies. While the Chinese government has not responded to these specific claims, the tactics line up with historical patterns. Security experts note that China has a documented history of deploying deep cover operatives against Western targets. Past incidents include the high-profile Fang Fang suspected honeypot operation targeting U.S. politicians in California. Additionally, Western intelligence has repeatedly warned of embedded Chinese state actors infiltrating corporate tech spaces and diplomatic circles under innocent guises. As foreign tech leaders continue to negotiate direct access to Chinese markets, critics warn that Beijing's hospitality may come with a hidden, watchful price. We report, NDTV World.
1: And with that, we slip into a very short break. I'm right back. News updates continues here on NDTV 24/7. All right, and more breaking news, really. This is the last video that's now emerged. This is the last video of Quisha before she died. And it's a video at the beauty salon. She had gone to the salon just before. This is on the day that she died. And this will obviously raise questions about, you know, the fact that she even visited a beauty parlor just before her death. Her family has claimed that she died by suicide. Remember, she had spoken to her mother as well just before her death, and that call got interrupted because her husband had entered the room. Then you have this CCTV that has been released, which shows her going upstairs to the third floor, and then her body being brought down. Well, let's go across to Anurag Dwari and now for more. And Anurag, so on the day of her death, and on the day that, you know, her family says that she died by suicide, that's her in-laws and husband claims she died by suicide. So we can see now this CCTV video has emerged, which shows Quisha was actually at the salon just hours before her death.
2: This claim was, earlier raised by Girivala Singh that on that particular day, day also, she went to a salon, and now the CCTV footage has emerged, which shows that Trisha had gone to a beauty parlor just few hours before her alleged suicide. The parlor has been identified as Expression Beauty Parlor, where Trisha spent nearly 3 hours before the incident. For almost 3 hours, Trisha was seen trying to relax and unwind. The CCTV footage shows Trisha sitting inside the beauty parlor with her feet placed on a table and getting head massage. The family has also claimed, the Giribala Singh, her in-laws has earlier claimed that she went to a beauty parlor. This was also written in the anticipatory bail plea application of Giribala Singh and Samarth Singh also, which they submitted before the trial court here in Bhopal.
1: That's right, Anurag. And now this, video emerging. This is the last video of Tushar Sharma, if we don't count, of course, that CCTV footage of her going upstairs that has now emerged, spending a few hours at a beauty parlor on the day that she died, on the day that her in-laws said she died by suicide.
3: And joining me live now tonight for the first time on television is Trisha Sharma's very own brother, Major Harshit Sharma, who has been at the forefront of the fight for justice for his beloved sister, Trisha. Major Harshit, thank you for agreeing to speak to me tonight. I would like to start by offering you our unqualified condolences. Our thoughts and prayers are with you, that you are fighting a fight even while you're grieving the loss of your beloved sister. So please accept NDTV's condolences on this. I'd like to start, Harshit, by asking you about the allegations and the many things that have been said by Trisha's mother-in-law about your sister. I have listed some of those right now. She's talked about psychological issues. She's talked about multiple partners. She has talked about sexual past. Many things that she has said. I want your opening comments on what Giribala Singh has said about Trisha. Welcome, Harshit.
4: First of all, thank you for having me here. I'm here strictly in a personal capacity. The things that this woman has stooped down to by making derogatory remarks about my deceased sister has really set the family back, and it is unfathomable how one person can be, so cruel in her demeanor when the person is dead. While she was alive, she would be completely, at a different level altogether. Let me remind the ex-judge the rules of engagement of the bail. She was not supposed to interfere. She was not supposed to interfere with the investigations. She was not supposed to make comments on my dead sister. Such derogatory remarks, trying to divert the attention of the people as well as the investigation agency. Let me remind the ex-judge the very law that she's been practicing and passing judgments on. She has forgotten all of it. I question the bail granted to her. I question who has granted this bail. And I question her, after receiving the bail, how is she justifying these actions? And why is there no action being taken?
3: Harshit, do you have reason to fear that the investigation is being influenced? Your brother-in-law, Samarth Singh, has been absconding for 9 days and counting. The sense we get from your family is that your fear is that Giribala Singh and her family are able to influence the proceedings. Is that what you are saying?
4: It is not a fear, but a fact. A coincidence, a single coincidence can happen. Coincidences, two of them, three of

Hello and a very good evening. You're watching Nationwide at 6 with me, Aditya Raj Kaul. And as always, you're tuned in to your favorite primetime destination. All Nationwide at 6, we take you on two of the biggest news that are making headlines here in India and all across the globe. Now, first one, of course, is about Tuisha Sharma case. This is about a daughter who has died, but questions haven't died. And we at NDTV are asking those uncomfortable questions. Samarth has to face the law and he had to surrender. He's not surrendered yet. We will get you the latest on that story. And moving on, the second big story of the day. This is about Marco Rubio's visit to India. He will be meeting External Affairs Minister Jaishankar. Trade, energy and Quad will be in focus. We on NDTV will be keeping a close watch on this. This and much more on this bulletin, but let's get you the headlines at this hour. A daughter died, questions didn't. Samarth Singh to face the law. Rubio's India visit, in fact, has been talked about, but this is Jabalpur court asking Tuisha Sharma's husband, Samarth Singh, to surrender before Bhopal court after 10 days on the run. Big development in the Tuisha Sharma mystery death case. Madhya Pradesh High Court allows second autopsy of Tuisha Sharma's body. Madhya Pradesh government seeks CBI probe in Tuisha case to back family in High Court. Next hearing on the 25th of May. Tamil Nadu Chief Minister Vijay expands his cabinet, allies VCK and IUML get cabinet berths, DMK attacks. VCK hits back, says slander will not save DMK. In Karnataka, BJP MLA Janardhan Reddy bats for students to respond with Jai Shri Ram.

0: instead of yes sir during attendance in classrooms. Meanwhile, Hindu groups stage protest over hijab rollout in Karnataka. And large swaths of the country reeling from a punishing heat wave. Temperatures are breaching the 45 degrees in several parts of the country. We bring you ground reports from the worst impacted areas.
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0: And on top of Nationwide at 6, breaking news coming in. West Bengal Chief Minister Suvendu Adhikari has met Prime Minister Narendra Modi. This is Suvendu Adhikari's first meeting with the Prime Minister ever since he became the Chief Minister of West Bengal. Now, Suvendu Adhikari is in New Delhi. This is his first visit to New Delhi ever since he became the Chief Minister. He, of course, met the President of India and has been holding several key meetings. Remember, the BJP government came in power with a historic mandate in West Bengal just a couple of weeks ago. And now, Prime Minister Narendra Modi, has met Suvendu Adhikari. In fact, Suvendu Adhikari called on the Prime Minister. Aishwarya Jain, NDTV's correspondent, is keeping a close track on Suvendu Adhikari's movements in Delhi. Tell us more about this meeting, Aishwarya. What was this all about? It is merely courtesy, symbolic, or much more to it?
2: Well, it's been hectic 2 days for Suvendu Adhikari, who is in Delhi. Last night, he met Home Minister Amit Shah. The meeting lasted for almost 2.5 hours. And today, he, of course, met the Vice President. It was also Suvendu Adhikari who called upon Nitin Naveen, BJP President. He also met Defence Minister Rajnath Singh this morning. And now it's Prime Minister Narendra Modi. He reached at 7 Lok Kalyan Marg and certainly gifted that photograph of Vande Mataram as well. It is, of course, congratulatory. A visit certainly for the first time after becoming Chief Minister, he is in the national capital. The meeting with Home Minister Amit Shah, what we have been told is that the implementation of the central government schemes there in West Bengal is the key focus, and how to implement it as soon as possible to reach out to large number of masses in West Bengal is the priority of Suvendu Adhikari, and that's the message that has been given. Of course, these are first few meetings that Suvendu Adhikari is undertaking as far as his meeting with Prime Minister Narendra Modi, Defence Minister Rajnath Singh, Home Minister Amit Shah, and Vice President C.P. Radhakrishnan is concerned.
0: Jain getting us the latest details, but this is Suvendu Adhikari meeting the Prime Minister. He's been holding several meetings, and on top of the agenda is central government schemes being implemented in West Bengal and, of course, BJP's political agenda. Thank you for those details, Aishwarya. And on top story of the day here on NDTV, it's day 10 since Trisha was found dead at her in-laws, and now the probe intensifies. After justice for Trisha chorus grows louder, the Madhya Pradesh High Court has now ordered a second post-mortem with a special AIIMS Delhi team, a forensic team set to travel to Bhopal for the fresh autopsy. Meanwhile, key accused Samarth Singh, who is a lawyer, has withdrawn his anticipatory bail plea and has to surrender before the court. On the other hand, Trisha's mother-in-law, a retired judge, Giripala Singh's role is also under scanner. The Madhya Pradesh government has moved court seeking cancellation of Giripala's bail. The state government has argued that bail was granted in a hurry. The next hearing in the matter is scheduled for May 25th. Madhya Pradesh government has also written to the centre seeking a CBI probe in the case. This came after Trisha's father met Madhya Pradesh Chief Minister Mohan Yadav. Now, this is, of course, the biggest story of the day that we are tracking. But let's get you more details on the timeline and how Trisha's husband has been under the lens. Now, this is, of course, something that we have been talking about here on NDTV, relentlessly seeking justice for Trisha. But on May 12th, Trisha died and Samarth Singh absconded. Remember, it's been 10 days already. He hasn't been caught. He's been on the run from the law of the land. Thereafter, in fact, on May 18, the court rejected Samarth's anticipatory bail. Remember, that's been his legal strategy. He is a criminal lawyer himself, and that's why he wanted to evade any kind of an arrest and has been on the run completely incommunicado. On May 19, the cops announced 10,000 bounty on Samar. That's what the Madhya Pradesh police did. But they hit a dead end because they were not able to find where exactly Samar Singh was, in fact, evading his arrest and running away from the law. On May 21st, the corps hiked the reward to 30,000. 30,000 was the bounty that was kept on Samar Singh for anybody giving a clue to the police on where exactly Samar Singh is. On May 21st, Samar files fresh bail plea in the court. But certainly there isn't much success that he has got. And finally, on the May 22nd, Samarth withdraws the anticipatory bail plea, and that is today. So these are the details that we are picking up. We will see and report live here on NDTV when Samarth finally surrenders and tell you what kind of repercussions will he face. But as of now, we have Harpreet joining us live on the latest development in a few minutes from now. But this is something that has created a huge uproar all across the country. You're seeing visuals of the wedding that took place a few months ago between Samarth and Twisha, but all was not well. Was it a suicide that led to abandonment of suicide as well? Well, the courts and the police will certainly decide as the investigations continue. But this is one case that has really shaken the conscience of the country. And we at NDTV have been relentlessly reporting all angles of the Twisha Sharma case. Also, on why exactly has the society been silent? And are there several other such cases where, of course, we have the society being silent, the family and the friends not coming to the rescue? Let's also tell you the autopsy details in the Twisha case. This is the second autopsy that we are talking about, which will be held and has been allowed. New autopsy, fresh forensic scrutiny. Now, remember, fresh teams from the All India Institute of Medical Science will be traveling to Bhopal to conduct this second autopsy. And questions over the pre-death injuries to be cleared. Remember, in the first autopsy, there were some injuries that were reported. Was this self-harm? Was this due to Samarth? This is under the scope of investigation. Nothing can be proven at this particular stage, of course. And later, could expose gaps in the first probe. Remember, Madhya Pradesh police has been investigating this, but there have been questions on the clout of this particular family. Remember, the mother-in-law of Twisha has been a judge. She has a clout. She has, help in the judiciary and the police. Was there some kind of a tampering that was involved in this? This boosts the demand for transparency. That's what we've been telling you here on NDTV. On the entire angle of the investigation on the Twisha Sharma case, there needs to be a reinvestigation. There needs to be an autopsy again. And the family certainly wants clarity, transparency, and justice. Could impact the entire case direction, really. The second part of the investigation, the second autopsy, could really tell us what really is the mystery behind the death on this entire matter. Let's go across live to Bhopal. In fact, Anurag Dwari and Harpreet are joining us on this big story. Harpreet, what can you tell us? You've been reporting continuously from the courts. You brought us this story, where the entire nation is shaken, really. Are there any details of Samarth surrendering soon to in Bhopal? Because that really didn't materialize as per their strategy in Jabalpur.
3: बिल्कुल देखिए, अगर समर्थ ने जबलपुर डिस्ट्रिक्ट कोर्ट में सरेंडर किया है तो इस बात की पूरी संभावना है कि पुलिस की कस्टडी से बचने के लिए ज्यूडिशियल कस्टडी में समर्थ सिंह पहुंचा है. लेकिन एक वो गंभीर 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
0: 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And these are visuals coming you from Jabalpur court in Madhya Pradesh, where Samarth has surrendered. You can see he's wearing a cap. There's a white gamcha around his neck. He's trying to hide himself, running away from the cameras of the media. But he has to answer some very uncomfortable questions. Remember, viewers, the entire nation's conscience was shaken, really, when this episode took place
4: सरेंडर करने के लिए आए हैं.
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0: 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Visuals of Samar Singh inside the court and of course getting us the latest.
5: I say SIT jahan bhi hai yahan pe aaye inka lookout notice jari hai. He cannot run away.
4: Full drama chal raha hai yahan par. Surrender karne ke liye aaye hain. Hello.
6: Kya hua Samar bataiye surrender karne apna
7: समर सिंह समर जी समर सिंह आप लोग भाई पर
0: This visual is coming on your screen, viewers. This is Samar Singh, who was absconding on the run for 10 days, but on NDTV screens right now from the Jabalpur court in Madhya Pradesh, breaking news coming in that in the Trisha Sharma death case, the mystery death, Samar Singh, the main accused, has in fact surrendered now in front of the Jabalpur court. Will the surrender be accepted or will he be immediately arrested by the Madhya Pradesh police? We have to wait and watch on what legal protocols really are taken, but these are the first visuals coming on your screen of Samar Singh. NDTV's reporter Sanjeev is in fact asking questions to Samar Singh, but he is trying to evade, run away from the NDTV cameras towards the courtroom. Earlier in the day, the lawyer had come in for Samar and said that he wants to surrender, but the district judge has refused the surrender request and asked them to surrender in Bhopal. That's where the jurisdiction of the case really is. But Samar Singh is currently inside the Jabalpur court. It does seem like he did not have any more options after, he tried to explore all legal options and tried to evade the arrest for 10 long days. And now, in front of the NDTV cameras, NDTV tried to pose uncomfortable, tough questions to him, why he was evading for the last 10 days, what were the last moments of Trisha Sharma, his wife, was there some kind of a scuffle, what about the body injury marks on Trisha's body, and what really happened during those last crucial minutes with Trisha Sharma. Remember, there have been CCTV footages also around Trisha Sharma that raised several crucial questions in the investigation that the Madhya Pradesh police in Bhopal will have to investigate.
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0: Cross. Giribala Singh isn't your evil Saas prototype from old TV serials, stirring kheer and plotting in the kitchen. She is the upgraded 21st century virgin, English-speaking, educated, respected, legally aware, powerful. Her violence is no longer loud. It is strategic, documented, sanitized. And that's what makes marriage terrifying for young women today. Could you explain to us what is a common girl, a common woman, you know, experiencing today while watching this entire uproar, this entire horrific case of Trisha Sharma?
1: Aditya, first of all, let me give a big note of appreciation to you and to the NDTV team. You know, because of your swift action, this is a big win right now for Trisha's side, emotionally and politically for the entire nation, that, you know, trial by media sometimes is swifter than the crawling slow justice of the court. So while this is a moment of celebration, I think legally it may also be something we need to focus upon. And this also goes back to my tweet that Giribala Singh, his mother, the mother of Samarth, is not your average, you know, that prototype you have of the evil Saas, right? Plotting away in the kitchen and fighting over kitchari and utensils. She has already repositioned herself for the next phase of the battle, right? So from a public perception standpoint, Samarth surrendering is undeniably a win for Trisha's family. The media pressure campaign, the growing outrage online that we've seen, right? From 10 days ago, which you mentioned earlier, the narrative that was coming in from Giribala's side was he's not absconding, he's just exhausting his legal remedies. Now that the anticipatory bail plea has been withdrawn, the High Court has ordered a second post-mortem by an AIIMS Delhi team. There are active moves to cancel Giribala's bail as well. So this sequence matters, right? Because the media scrutiny clearly escalated the pressure, especially from your channel, from your team, from you itself. So questions over missing forensic handles, CCTV access allegations, claims of influence, everything framed that emotional public framing around Trisha, right? Without that heat, I think Samarth would have still continued avoiding arrest and he would have also pursued procedural relief. But let's not forget, while this is a moment of victory, legally we have a very long way to go because we are dealing with a family that is very legally aware. They have huge legal knowledge, huge legal access. They will not surrender. The fact that they're doing it right now is a very calculated move. They're a seasoned legal family. They know that they don't want to damage optics before judges. They know that prolonged evasion will strengthen the prosecution's arguments. And they know that voluntary surrender can later be framed as cooperation with the investigation. So, right, while we should celebrate, we should also be careful that these are tactical goals, right?
0: All right.
1: So where is he to let the course, let the law take its course, is going to be what Giribala is now going to come up with.
0: All right, fair enough. A very important point by Meghna Pant there. But let me go across to Shivangi yet again. Shivangi, one thing that has stayed with me, and you know, I'm astonished. Giribala Singh, while speaking to the media, said, you know, we come from the Rajput clan. And here is a Brahmin daughter that came in. And, you know, we were so happy that she actually can get in Sanskrit shloks. And we will allow her to do whatever she wants to do. What does this say about the mindset? I mean, here is a judge and we would have expected justice from her, some kind of empathy, some kind of understanding. But instead, she's character assassinating. She's completely supporting her son. She's not saying where he was evading for the last 10 days, but relentlessly speaking against a person who's no more, who's dead, who cannot even defend herself.
2: Yes, Aditya. And why this is happening, the fact is caste patriarchy, right? So just quickly to tell you what caste patriarchy is the control of women's sexuality, mobility to sustain caste purity. So the intersectionality of, like you said, her being from an upper caste background and the upper class background is bringing a nuance to the situation wherein the control is higher in the izzat of the society, the honor society, and therefore that nuance needs to come in, that the culture of silence around domestic violence is very much very tighter and very strong in higher class and caste backgrounds. Aditya.
0: Meghna, if I can come to you on this as well, you know, there will be a legal course of action that will happen. That won't be easy. We've seen in several cases. In my case, I've seen the Priyadarshini Mattu case when I was just 17. And imagine how long we have come till now, and still we are fighting for women's rights, even though there's been much awareness. What does this also tell us about the society, the patriarchal silence? Because one would have expected that the family members, the friends, the society in Bhopal will wake up and march behind Trisha Sharma and her family. Instead, there is some kind of a tacit understanding and silence that we witness among the elite, among the governing class.
1: Absolutely. And, you know, I think marriage now, Aditya, for girls today, it's feeling less like a celebration and more like a gamble with your life, right? And this Trisha's case has really shaken up women, because it's confirming this fear that many of us quietly carry, that even education

isolated urban so-called good families can become crime scenes behind closed doors. And a woman cannot leave her home with dreams and degrees and beauty and love without still being gaslit and controlled, abused, isolated.

0: you know, society treats any cases of abuse, domestic violence, as ye to ghar ki baat hai, right? It's behind closed doors, and women's honors are somehow tied to them keeping silent. And I always say that silence is the biggest violence in our country, right? Mm-hmm. Women have to learn to speak up, because trust me, Aditya, nobody is coming to save us. It doesn't matter how educated you are, how much money you have, how much success you have, which family you've married into, how they pretend to be in society in public. It all boils down to your luck in marriage, and nobody is coming to save you. Unfortunately, even in Trisha's case, I wish her family had reacted with such fervor the way they have after her death. I wish they had plucked her out of that situation. For 5 months, that poor girl kept complaining, and she was being gaslit. She was being abused. I mean, when I heard Giribala Singh's interview the first time, I don't know about you, but I couldn't sleep at night. You know, I was feeling like I had been personally attacked, and I can't imagine what Trisha has gone through in 5 months of living in that toxic atmosphere. And then she's character assassinating when she is caught. And this is a typical legal strategy.
1: That's right.
0: You are entering into a lawyer family. And I would advise all women, and I'm saying this from experience, do not marry into a legal family unless you come from a similar background. And if you are going to do that, please learn how to protect yourself. Because trust me, these people know how to navigate the system, and they will commit heinous crimes and still try to get away with it by muddying the water. So please watch
1: your
0: back.
1: Certainly,
0: no one
1: well, certainly, it's been very painful, and certainly it's been very exhausting as well. But more so, it's been, you know, people have been angry about it. But thank you very much, Meghna Pant and Shivangi Deshwal, for taking our time. And thank you for both of you to speak up on this particular case. We do hope that justice will be done. But on the entire thing, we'll keep a very close watch. It's time to head for a short break, but news and updates continue on the other side.

0: आर प्योर शाही पनीर मसाला, डिलीशियस हेल्दी एवरीडे।
1: And joining me live now tonight for the first time on television is Twisha Sharma's very own brother, Major Harshit Sharma, who has been at the forefront of the fight for justice for his beloved sister Twisha. Harshit, Major Harshit, thank you for agreeing to speak to me tonight. I would like to start by offering you our unqualified condolences. Our thoughts and prayers are with you, that you are fighting a fight even while you're grieving the loss of your beloved sister. So please accept NDTV's condolences on this. I'd like to start, Harshit, by asking you about the allegations.

0: allegations and the many things that have been said by Twisha's mother-in-law about your sister. I have listed some of those right now. She's talked about psychological issues. She's talked about multiple partners. She has talked about sexual past. Many things that she has said. I want your opening comments on what Giribala Singh has said about Twisha. Welcome, Harshit.
1: First of all, thank you for having me here. I'm here strictly in a personal capacity. The things that this woman has stooped down to by making derogatory remarks about my deceased sister has really set the family back, and it is unfathomable how one person can be, you know, so cruel in her demeanor when the person is dead. While she was alive, she would be completely, you know, at a different level altogether. Let me remind the ex-judge the rules of engagement of the bail. She was not supposed to interfere. She was not supposed to interfere with the investigations. She was not supposed to make comments on my dead sister. Such derogatory remarks, trying to divert the attention of the people as well as the investigation agency. Let me remind the ex-judge the very law that she's been practicing and passing judgments on. She has forgotten all of it. I question the bail granted to her. I question who has granted this bail. And I question her, after receiving the bail, how is she justifying these actions? And why is there no action being taken?
0: Harshit, do you have reason to fear that the investigation is being influenced? Your brother-in-law, Samarth Singh, has been absconding for 9 days and counting. The sense from we get from your family is that your fear is that Giribala Singh and her family are able to influence the proceedings. Is that what you are saying?
1: It is not a fear, but a fact. A coincidence, a single coincidence can happen. Coincidences, two of them, three of them can be accepted. But when there are way too many coincidences happening one after the other, then they are not coincidences. They are persistent efforts to actually change the facts and interfere. There is persistent efforts to interfere in the investigation, to alter the facts. We can't take them as coincidences anymore.
0: Major Harshit, I want to take some of the things that Giribala Singh has said one by one. And please forgive me in advance. I don't want to make you relive the horrors of what she has said, because this is your sister and I have a sister as well. And I know the pain that you feel when you hear those words being said. But you have a right to reply on the things that have been said about Twisha. So the questions I'm going to ask you are in that context, Harshit.

0: All right, welcome back to Nationwide at 6. This is a big breaking coming at this hour. Samar Singh, husband of Twisha Sharma, now in police custody. Jabalpur cops take Samar's transit remand. That's the latest we are picking up from the Jabalpur court. Remember, viewers, NDTV was the first to confront Samar at the Jabalpur court immediately after that. And now the lawyer of Samar Singh is in fact speaking. Let's cut in.
1: तो वहां समर्थ सिंह के वकीलों ने और उनके साथियों ने मुझे धक्का देकर के उस रूम से बाहर निकाल के अंदर से बंद कर लिया। मुझे बिल्कुल जानकारी नहीं है कि यहां कोई पुलिस आई है या नहीं आई है, क्योंकि मुझे बाहर कर दिया गया और अगर
0: All right, this was in fact Twisha Sharma's family lawyer. Remember, viewers, there was some kind of a confrontation inside the Jabalpur court. There was in fact the media who was intimidated, and there was some pushing that also happened inside the Jabalpur court. Anurag Dwari of NDTV is joining us on this broadcast. Anurag, police has taken custody of Samar Singh, but there was some kind of a heckling of media and some of the lawyers inside the court as well. Could you take us through what is the latest that has happened?
2: Yes, because remember, I mean, Samar Singh was also from the same fraternity, and we just spoke to his lawyers in Bhopal, and they have said that the district court in Jabalpur didn't allow his surrender. He has been arrested by the local police and will be brought to Bhopal for court production.
0: All right, that's the latest that we are picking up. Samar Singh has surrendered inside the Jabalpur court, and what we are picking up now is that the police has taken remand of Samar Singh. This is the biggest story here breaking on NDTV. Exclusive visuals out there. Samar Singh in police custody and justice follows. We are hitting a short break, but news and updates will continue on Nationwide at 6. Keep watching.

0: आर प्योर शाही पनीर मसाला, डिलीशियस हेल्दी एवरीडे।
1: Alright, in more breaking news, really, this is the last video that's now emerged. This is the last video of Quisha before she died, and it's a video at the beauty salon. She had gone to the salon just before, this is on the day that she died, and this will obviously raise questions about, you know, the fact that she even visited a beauty parlor just before her death. Her family has claimed that she died by suicide. Remember, she had spoken to her mother as well just before her death, and that call got interrupted because her husband had entered the room. Then you have this CCTV that has been released, which shows her going upstairs to the third floor, and then her body being brought down. Well, let's go across to Anurag Dwari and now for more. And Anurag, so on the day of her death, and on the day that, you know, her family says that she died by suicide, that's her in-laws and husband claims she died by suicide. So we can see now this CCTV video has emerged, which shows Quisha was actually at the salon just hours before her death.
2: This claim was, earlier raised by Giriwala Singh that on that particular day also she went to a salon, and now the CCTV footage has emerged, which shows that Quisha had gone to a beauty parlor just few hours before her alleged suicide. The parlor has been identified as Expression Beauty Parlor, where Quisha spent nearly 3 hours before the incident. For almost 3 hours, Quisha was seen trying to relax and unwind. The CCTV footage shows Quisha sitting inside the beauty parlor with her feet placed on a table and getting head.

0: massage. The family has also claimed, the Giribala Singh, her in-laws has earlier claimed that she went to a beauty parlor. This was also written in the anticipatory bail plea application of Giribala Singh and Samarth Singh also, which they submitted before the trial court here in Bhopal.
1: That's right, Anurag. And now this, you know, video emerging. This is the last video of Tushar Sharma, if we don't count, of course, that CCTV footage of her going upstairs that has now emerged, spending a few hours at a beauty parlor on the day that she died, on the day that her in-laws said she died by suicide.
2: And joining me live now tonight for the first time on television is Tushar Sharma's very own brother, Major Harshit Sharma, who has been at the forefront of the fight for justice for his beloved sister, Tushar. Major Harshit, thank you for agreeing to speak to me tonight. I would like to start by offering you our unqualified condolences. Our thoughts and prayers are with you, that you are fighting a fight even while you're grieving the loss of your...
3: Hello and welcome back to Nationwide at 6. With me, Aditya Raj Kaul. The big story of the day is Samarth Singh, the husband of Tushar Sharma, in fact, surrendering in the Jabalpur court. And these are the visuals right behind me that you can see. This is Samarth Singh. This is the person who's accused in this particular case of the Tushar Sharma mystery death. And this is Samarth Singh, covered in sunglass, cap, and of course a mask and a gamcha as well. He's trying to hide his identity, he's trying to hide his face, but the nation demands answers. And these are the fresh and exclusive visuals only on NDTV, demanding answers, asking uncomfortable questions. NDTV's reporter out there with the NDTV mic, but certainly Samarth Singh is evading that and running towards the court. Finally, Madhya Pradesh police has his custody. The nation is demanding answers, that it's not just about Tushar Sharma. It is certainly about several other such cases as well. In this case, whatever happens will set a precedent on several other cases as well. It is also about a collective silence. How long will we remain silent to such cases of women, of girls, being harassed completely, leading to their suicide? This is something that I need to ponder, and you and the entire society needs to ponder as well. But NDTV will relentlessly cover this, and we'll be on top of this story relentlessly until justice is done. That's all from me here on NDTV, Nationwide at 6, and news and updates continue on the other side. Keep watching.

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5: We've got a picture of the letter. What is in your letter? You can never predict what's going to happen in Tamil Nadu politics.
6: 21 days in Kashmir. Unfiltered list of things I saw and observed on the ground.
7: Very special ground report from the line of control. There were some children who've lost limbs in the shelling.
8: For a country that has fought so many wars in the mountains and at high altitude.
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1: All right, and more breaking news. Really, this is the last video that's now emerged. This is the last video of Quisha before she died. And it's a video at the beauty salon. She had gone to the salon just before. This is on the day that she died. And this will obviously raise questions about, you know, the fact that she even visited a beauty parlor just before her death. Her family has claimed that she died by suicide. Remember, she had spoken to her mother as well just before her death, and that call got interrupted because her husband had entered the room. Then you have this CCTV that has been released, which shows her going upstairs to the third floor, and then her body being brought down. Well, let's go across to Anurag Dwari and now for more. And Anurag, so on the day of her death, and on the day that, you know, her family says that she died by suicide, that's her in-laws and husband claims she died by suicide. So we can see now this CCTV video has emerged, which shows Quisha was actually at the salon just hours before her death.
2: This claim was, earlier raised by Giriwala Singh that on that particular day also she went to a salon, and now the CCTV footage has emerged, which shows that Quisha had gone to a beauty parlor just few hours before her alleged suicide. The parlor has been identified as Expression Beauty Parlor, where Quisha spent nearly 3 hours before the incident. For almost 3 hours, Quisha was seen trying to relax and unwind. The CCTV footage shows Quisha sitting inside the beauty parlor with her feet placed on a table and getting head massage. The family has also claimed, the Giriwala Singh, her in-laws, has earlier claimed that she went to a beauty parlor. This was also written in the anticipatory bail plea application of Giriwala Singh and Samarth Singh also, which they submitted before the trial court here in Bhopal.
1: That's right, Anurag. And now this, you know, video emerging. This is the last video of Quisha Sharma, if we don't count, of course, that CCTV footage of her going upstairs that has now emerged, spending a few hours at a beauty parlor on the day that she died, on the day that her in-laws said she died by suicide.
3: And joining me live now tonight for the first time on television is Quisha Sharma's very own brother, Major Harshit Sharma, who has been at the forefront of the fight for justice for his beloved sister, Quisha. Harshit, Major Harshit, thank you for agreeing to speak to me tonight. I would like to start by offering you our unqualified condolences. Our thoughts and prayers are with you, that you are fighting a fight even while you're grieving the loss of your beloved sister. So please accept NDTV's condolences on this. I'd like to start, Harshit, by asking you about the allegations and the...
4: Hello and welcome to The Southern View. I'm Veera Raghav. Lots lined up on the show this evening, from the political face-off in Tamil Nadu to a brewing potential face-off over the SIR process in Karnataka. But first, let's take you through the headlines. We're tracking this up. Quisha's husband appears before the Jabalpur court. The Jabalpur court asked Quisha Sharma's husband Samarth Singh to surrender before a Bhopal court after 10 days on the run. Big development in the Quisha Sharma mysterious death case. Madhya Pradesh High Court allows a second autopsy of her body. In Karnataka, BJP MLA Janardhan Reddy asks students to respond with Jai Shri Ram instead of Yes Sir during attendance in classrooms. Meanwhile, Hindu groups stage a protest over hijab rollout in Karnataka. And a large part of the country reeling under a punishing heatwave. Temperatures breaching the 45 degrees mark in several parts. We bring you ground reports from the worst affected areas.

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1: Well, before we get to our main southern political focus, let's first get you a quick update on the top national story. 10 days after being on the run, late Prisha Sharma's husband Samarth Singh has finally appeared. Samarth reached a Jabalpur court to surrender, though the judge then asked Samarth to surrender before the Bhopal High Court. Now the Jabalpur police have taken Samarth into transit remand and he will be taken to Bhopal for the surrender procedure. Remember, NDTV questioned Samarth inside the court, but Samarth refused to answer and evaded the questions. 33-year-old late wife, Twisha Sharma, was found dead on the 12th of May, and since then, Samarth has been on the run in a case where there are allegations of dowry harassment and harassment by the in-laws. Several nuances to this case which has shaken up the national attention. Let's listen in to the family lawyer's reaction to Samarth's surrender.
2: चाहते हैं सरेंडर करें, सीजीएम ले, यहाँ ट्रांजिट रिमांड पे भेजें, उनकी कस्टोडियल इंटरोगेशन हो और जो भी सच है वो सामने आए। और एसआईटी मध्य प्रदेश में अगर आरोपी घूम रहा है, वो जबलपुर में सरेंडर कर रहा है, तो 6 टीमें एसआईटी मध्य प्रदेश की कर क्या रही हैं? 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
1: तेजश्री पुरंदरे, who's been tracking this case very closely for NDTV, joins us live right now. तेजश्री, obviously there are many different aspects to this case, but an extremely important moment in terms of the surrender of Samarth himself at the moment. What next as far as this case is concerned?
3: Well, as far as this next update is concerned, what we believe is now Samarth will have to surrender in the court in Bhopal. Remember that he surrendered a few minutes back in Jabalpur's court where he was denied to surrender. And then, however, what we are also being confirmed by the top sources from the Madhya Pradesh police that he is in the police custody now. And the formal procedures for the surrendering will be taking place in Bhopal's court. We'll have to see now that when it takes place, either will it be tomorrow or will it be on Monday? But till that time, Samarth remains to be in the police custody. Several questions will be asked to him during the interrogation as well, so as to where was he for the 10 days. Not just that, but in fact, the kind of allegations that the family has been leveling up. There are several serious allegations that the family members and the friends of Twisha Sharma have been, raising on the manner in which the incidents have been unfolded. Now, remains to be seen that how Samarth, responds to all such kind of allegations. And because still the family believes that it was not a suicide, Twisha Sharma's family has been claiming that it was a murder. Second update, and the most important, is that the AIIMS forensic team will be either flying to Delhi or will the body be brought here. That all depends on at a point of time when the AIIMS official receives a formal order. As of now, they have not received the formal order. They are waiting for the formal order right to be received by the officials from Madhya Pradesh to the AIIMS Delhi. And when they receive it, they will be, this forensic team right will now be investigating the entire case. Because forensics play a very important role over here. The manner in which the incidents were unfolding, say it be the CCTV footage for that matter, or the chats,
1: right,
3: or the number of calls that were allegedly made by Gurbala Singh to several people.
1: That's right.
3: We have been also
1: Tejri, we'll keep a very close watch on this case, which is sort of the big national focus at the moment. Of course, several twists and turns and developments in this case. Thanks very much there, Tejri, for joining us this evening. Now to our special focus, the big southern political focus this evening. The battle lines seem to be hardening in Tamil Nadu as former DMK allies, the VCK and the IUML, formally joined Joseph Vijay's cabinet this morning. While MK Stalin took a measured and told DMK leaders not to hit out at their former allies, the VCK and the IUML. Earlier in the day, DMK Lok Sabha MP and prominent Dalit face of the party, A. Raja, likened the VCK and the IUML going with the TVK to a short, bent coconut tree grown in one garden but giving fruit to another. He had also deleted another post on X, which the TVK termed as extremely offensive, and demanded an apology from the DMK chief himself. All this as Tamil Nadu cabinet is now full with the VCK's Vanni Arasu the MLA from Dindivanam and the IUML Shah Jahan from Papanasam inducted as ministers at the Lok Bhavan in Tamil Nadu this morning. The left with its four MLAs has decided to remain out of the government, giving Chief Minister Vijay outside issue-based support. The IUML and the VCK have been long-term allies of the DMK, much like the Congress and the left. The DMK's secular front is in tatters as the key forces that went into the elections with it have joined hands with the TVK. Is this a clear long-term realignment in Tamil Nadu as the state heads towards 2029, or will there be a period of instability in the state? Many important questions, and I'll pose them to KG Arun Raj, TVK General Secretary and Tamil Nadu's Health Minister, who will join us in just a bit. But first, listen in to the reactions that came in earlier in the day.
4: What is Mr. Raja's criticism of Mr. Thirumalavan joining the coalition government?
5: We contempt Mr. A. Raja a tweet. Whenever DMK political attacks is based on the woman, moral, woman characters, assassinations. So it's a DMK nature. So today, A. Raja attacked our ideological leader, Tamil Nadu senior leader, Annan Thirumalavan, and attacked VCK parties because of they joined secular force governance. We are already contempt A. Raja's statements. Definitely, Mr. A. Raja, have to speak about this tweet. He have to give apologies, open apologies for public and Annan Thirumalavan and Annavargal. And Mr. M.K. Stalin have to respond. What is the stand? DMK stand.
6: The long-standing alliance partners like VCK, the Dalit leadership and the IUML leadership, which has been there with DMK for long years, the comments the DMK as a leader, Mr. Raja, has expressed is unacceptable. It is to compare women with this kind of, for every kind of these attacks and others, they take women out. It's an insult to the ideology which they preach of Periyar. It shows their mindset, and today also they got exposed.
1: Okay, so what next for Vijay Sarkar? What are the key objectives that's there? Does it see a period of instability? Joining me is Tamil Nadu's Health Minister, TVK General Secretary KG Arun Raj, one of the first voices to speak one-on-one from the newly formed TVK government with its full cabinet. Now, thanks very much, Mr. Arun Raj, for joining us here on the show this evening. The cabinet is now full with the IUML and the VCK being part of this government. It's Tamil Nadu's first ever coalition government. Also, may I say, one of the youngest and one filled with first-time MLAs and ministers like yourself without any kind of prior experience in running a government. How would you describe the mood in the cabinet? Is it one of nervous excitement or confidence? Have you all, first of all, figured out the way around Fort St. George, which can be quite a maze?
7: Thank you for your wishes. And as you mentioned, this is Tamil Nadu's first ever coalition government. If you had known, our first party conference at Vikramandi, our leader had declared that sharing power is one of our key principles of the party. And as declared by the party, we delivered on it, and we have given the due shares of the alliance partners in this government. Previously, these parties which had ruled Tamil Nadu for the past 60 years, they came to power based on their own strength. But after the elections, they had never had any intention to give sharing power to the alliance partners. This is against the democratic principles, because these parties, they came to power based on alliance strength. But unlike these parties, our leader had delivered on it. And this is one of the key milestone in the political history of Tamil Nadu. And coming to this question of the mood of the cabinet, we are neither anxious nor worried. We are cool and composed. Uh-huh. And we mentioned about cool inexperienced ministers. See, what is experienced meant here? Because the parties, DMK, EDMK ministers are experienced in what? Are they experienced in governance, good governance? Have they delivered on it? They are experienced in something else.
8: Okay.
7: They are experienced in how to manipulate the system, how to squeeze the system to their own well-being. They are very, very experienced in corruption. So unlike them,
8: okay,
7: we are experienced in this ideology because our leader has clearly mentioned what is our roadmap, what is the vision, what is the expectation of the people. We may be inexperienced in this governance, but we are very, very experienced in our principles.
8: You know,
7: okay, so we are very confident, we are very cool, composed, and we want to deliver on the
1: You know, on that note, there are many, many political questions to ask you, but before I get to them, I want to focus first on perhaps a people's issue. You're a doctor yourself and a former IRS officer. Health is an extremely important public ministry. What's your big objective and target? What do you believe are the key challenges before Tamil Nadu's health department?
7: See, education and health are one of the key fundamental rights of the people, basic human rights. Unfortunately, the situation is that people tend to go to private schools or private hospitals, even if they don't have money, because amount of faith in the government system has gradually decreased. Even the poor or middle class people, they want their children to be in a government school, even at the cost of borrowings. Same is the situation with the government hospitals here.
8: Okay.
7: There's faith in this government that we can go confidently to the government hospitals and get a proper care. And one of the reasons why people hesitate to go to the government hospital is the cleanliness, the way they are being treated, and that basic facilities like waiting room, restrooms, all these areas, that experience of going to the hospital is needs a lot of improvement. And we want, our leader has clearly mandated that we should improve the patient experience in the government hospital, and we want to focus on it.
1: Right, patient experience needs to improve in public health sector. Important point there, but let me come to the more important political questions of the moment. At the moment, with your coalition partners, sir, you have exactly the support of 117 MLAs. The left has given outside support with its 4 MLAs. Is there a sense of nervousness, a threat of instability to this government? The DMK, you see, has repeatedly mentioned and warned that this government will not complete a full term. Do you all fear that you may not get a full term in office, a full 5-year term?
7: Definitely no. We are very, very confident because, I'll tell you the reason, this is not just a political alliance. This is an ideological alliance because we share common ideology. This alliance has been built on our shared principles and values. We all stand for states' rights. We all stand for secular social justice. And we strongly object, we strongly oppose the fascist tendencies of whichever party is there in that union level. So we are very clear of this ideological principles. And this is what which gives strength to this alliance. And also, left parties or other parties which are currently supporting us, they may say they are going to withdraw if there is issues of corruption or issues of maladministration, which is never going to happen under the leadership of our leader. So when there is good governance, when people are happy, when people feel that this is a party which they have voted for and they are doing good, why would they withdraw the support at the cost of getting the anger of people, which they have never, any politically savvy party will never do it.
1: But you know, there are many other factors that also make political decisions. Do you see your alliance with the VCK, IUML, left and the Congress as a long-term one? In a sense, do you see the TVK going into the 2029 parliamentary elections with this alliance?
7: As I said, we share this common ideology, common values. And definitely, we would like to continue this alliance for the long term. I mean, this is for the good of the country, not only for the good of the state, but also for the good of the country.
1: You know, when you speak about country, sir, center-state confrontation has been an important aspect of politics in Tamil Nadu. You know, we already have the row over the Tamil anthem being played last at the Lok Bhavan. Is the TVK bracing for a political confrontation with the BJP and the center?
7: I mean, our leader is very clear. We stand for states' rights and we will strongly oppose any move of the union government to wherever we are states' rights are crippled upon. For example, for education, the share education, response are not being released, and there are

0: also many ideas of the Union government, like one nation, one election, all these issues on CA, all these issues which affect the minorities. Whenever these sort of issues are there, we are very, very firm that we will oppose the Union government's move. But at the same time, we want to work with the Union for the common good of the people. So we'd really like to have a smoother relationship with the Union government, because India is a federal state, and we are very, very we want to follow the letter of letter the, we want to follow this federal principle, cooperative federalism, in letter and spirit.
1: Okay, confrontation not for the sake of confrontation, but on the basis of issues and principles, says Arun Raj. Thanks very much, Mr. K.G. Arun Raj, for joining us here on the Southern View this evening. So, what's the road ahead in Tamil Nadu? And what are the key issues in terms of ideological position and the allies shifting over from the DMK to the TVK bring about? Joining me this evening, A. Saravanan of the DMK, Advocate Satya Kumar of the TVK, Senior Journalist R.K. Radhakrishnan, and Political Analyst Ramaswamy Meyyappan. My first question to you, A. Saravanan, you heard K.G.
2: Yes.
1: Arun Raj there stating that the alliance that they formed is one based on principles. The DMK never offered or agreed to share power with any of its allies. Hence, the smaller allies have gravitated to the TVK, which has in principle given them a position in the government. They hope and they believe that this alliance will last a long term.
2: Yeah, see, that's not how politics is conducted. Gravitate towards power, especially when you have not earned it. It's very funny the way he says, "Oh, they are our allies. Brother, they are not your allies. They were our allies." And now, because it's a naked power grab and they have gone to the other side to enjoy the fruits of power, you don't have a choice. If you don't give them power, your government will fall. It's no big virtue. It's not as though they are doing it out of their own free will or because of their big-heartedness or they wanted to grow up these allies. The only issue is if they don't offer these, their government would fall. It's a necessity. They're acting out of necessity. This is one aspect. The other aspect is how you've been asking the minister about the Union government. He refused to even use these three words, three letters, BJP. He did not refuse. He did not speak those words. So this is
1: No, no,
2: what we
1: he's
2: can
1: made his
2: expect. They're
1: point
2: going to
1: very
2: go
1: clear that when
2: soft.
1: it comes to an issue, they will stand up for it.
2: No, no,
1: He's
2: no.
1: made
2: See,
1: his point very clear.
2: when he says
1: He stated
2: any
1: very
2: Union
1: clearly the
2: government.
1: same language that you all use, that he is for
2: No.
1: cooperative federalism,
2: Raghav, please don't
1: and anyone
2: compare.
1: who
2: Please,
1: interferes
2: please.
1: it, he'll take it on.
2: Please don't compare us with them. I would say that as an insult. Please don't do that. See, they are afraid to even say the word BJP, and you are asking them to stand up to the central government, Union government, which is not going to happen. See, we are waiting. We'll see how they're going to navigate this
1: Okay, let
2: minefield
1: me get
2: unless,
1: Satya Kumar to respond to what you've said. Satya Kumar, Saravanan says, don't compare them with us. It's an insult because we are the ones who have originally taken on the center and the BJP, not you all. Respond to that. Satya Kumar, you need to unmute yourself, Satya Kumar.
3: We have already clarified our ideology is secular social justice. Based on that ideology, people come as an alliance with us. It can be pre-poll and post-poll. Now, people have come to us and we are embracing them. We are inclusive in our approach. Second, with respect to the Union government's issue, any government which affects the state's rights, state autonomy, federalism, and we are here for cooperative federalism because we wanted to bring and deliver to the people, not just fight on issues which are irrelevant on most of the times what DMK does. Here we are for a cooperative federalism, and in some places we are here also for competitive federalism. Look at, for example, bringing investment to Tamil Nadu or promoting industrial development. We are here for competitive federalism as well. So understanding this space, we are not here to fight on small issues. We are here to ensure that we fight for the federalism and state autonomy and state rights.
2: Raghav,
1: Okay, quickly respond to that, Saravanan. Go
2: just
1: ahead, go
2: one
1: ahead.
2: thing. See, of course, I can understand the compulsions. The minister will not say BJP. Will the spokesperson at least say BJP? He said the Union government. Will he at least
3: Any
2: say it is the
3: government,
2: BJP
3: which is
2: government?
3: any government at the center, which affects the state rights at any point of time,
2: Any government, our, there is not any government. There is only one government. That is the BJP government. Why are you so afraid?
3: Veer, can I respond?
2: Tamil Nadu will support you.
3: If you permit, Veer,
2: don't be afraid.
3: Veer, can I respond?
1: No, please go ahead. Both of you, you don't need my permission to respond.
3: Let's assume DMK supports BJP on certain matters, and still it affects state rights. TVK will oppose, and we are here for cooperative federalism and competitive federalism in certain areas.
2: Why are we going to support?
3: Why not? In the past, you have done it.
2: Maybe
3: what's the guarantee that you won't do it?
2: Your thing. It's not our thing to support BJP. We have been the conscience keepers of this country for the last 10 years.
3: Nobody else
2: in the country has that label. We will continue wearing that label very, very proudly.
3: Yet to see us in parliament.
1: Okay.
3: Yet to see us in parliament.
2: What?
3: They were in parliament. What did they do for the issues which are affecting the state rights? Did they voice out? When the need was brought, what were they doing?
2: Who were doing?
3: The parliament.
1: Yes, Saravanan, respond.
3: When the need was brought,
2: if you don't understand, if you don't know history,
3: what did he do in the parliament?
2: Please learn history. We opposed the need bill.
3: I'm talking about the history. You respond.
2: We requested the need bill.
3: Why did you request? Why did you not debate?
2: We voted against the bill. The ADMK
3: Why you allowed GST to come? Why you allowed GST to come? Why you did not oppose me in the parliament?
2: Are you opposing GST?
3: It's not about personal. Whether Saravanan opposes or Satya opposes. What is your stand on GST?
2: I'm not asking you. Who cares what you think? I'm asking whether your party is opposing GST or not.
3: No, I'm asking about you when it was initially.
1: All right, okay.
2: Please put it out. Please put it
3: Saravanan,
2: out.
3: Saravanan, answer me. What did you do in the parliament?
2: Against the GST.
3: What did you do in the parliament? What did you do in the parliament?
2: Please let us know whether that is your policy decision.
3: What did you do in the parliament when the state rights were affected?
1: Okay, hang on here. I'm going to broaden this debate a little bit further. You know, hang on, hold on, Saravanan, as well as Advocate Satyakumar for the moment, just hold on. Let me bring R.K. Radhakrishnan as well. R.K. Radhakrishnan, this exchange that we've seen just now is intense and perhaps going to be defining of the politics of Tamil Nadu on the days ahead. Now, you've got all the secular allies which were with the DMK who have shifted sides and now sharing power with the TVK. Do you believe that as we head into 2029, the realignment is clear, that this alliance will head together and that the DMK will have to recalibrate its national and ideological strategy as far as the elections in Tamil Nadu? Or do you believe that there is a potential chance of another churn before 2029?
4: Thank you for the question, Veera, and good evening, viewers. If you go back to history and then look at, say, 91, 2001, 2011, the years that the DMK lost power, the first few years have always been despondent. But the only difference is that in all those years, it was the AADMK in power, and this time it is the TVK in power. If you look at 1991, soon after that is when Vaiko left, and it appears that the DMK was a divided house. It appeared that the DMK was going to lose at least 13 or 14 district secretaries. At the end of it, DMK came back to power in 1996. 2001, again, exact same story. I was there with Kalinger from June of 2001 when I started covering the DMK, and it was completely deserted. In just 3 years' time, there was a turnaround ahead of the 2004 elections. DMK became victorious, and the alliance won all the 39 seats in Tamil Nadu. That we are seeing right now is a dip. 2006, again, TVK came to power. It's not the ADMK on the other side. It's the TVK which is in power. Again, we see that all the alliance partners have deserted. We saw that in 2001. We saw that in earlier years as well. So the desertion is not new. This feeling that the DMK is not new. The only thing new is MK Stalin. Because in 2011 and in 2001 and in 1991, it was M. Karunanidhi, Stalin's father, who was there, and now it is M.K. Stalin. So we'll have to see how M.K. Stalin negotiates.
1: Other thing that's
4: this
1: new, R.K. Radhakrishnan, is that Vijay. No. Other thing that's new, R.K. Radhakrishnan, is Vijay.
4: Yeah.
1: And what I point out is new, very new, is that the AIADMK was always seen as the pole that was closer to the BJP under J. Jayalalitha, whereas Vijay is positioning himself as the categorical secular pole as far as Tamil Nadu is concerned. Wouldn't that be a problem for the DMK as it heads into a parliamentary election where it needs to try and build an alliance?
4: That's very true. But then you look at 91, 2001, 2011 also. It was not, ADMK did not move closer to the BJP, but it was actually

0: the DMK which moved closer to the BJP. 1999, the DMK was in alliance with the BJP. So that space also is kind of iffy, if you ask me. But the point is that what you see with Vijay in the past 10 days that he has been in power, and of course with the kind of responses that Arun Raj gave, a pretty impressive era, I have to tell that. I have to concede that I didn't expect this kind of maturity. Vijay has not put one wrong foot forward, barring in the case of that astrologer, in which case, you know, TVK went back on that and decided that they are not going to press. I mean, like, they just withdrew that order. So far, no mistakes. And the impressive performance of Arun Raj today, the fact that they've included 8 Dalits, all of those seem to be positives. It is literally painting a very, very broad brush. And I think that is a problem for the DMK to handle. Absolutely, Veera.
1: All right. Ramaswamy Meyyappan, do you see a potential recalibration? Saravanan's there, and I'll take this question as well to Saravanan. Is there a potential that the DMK and the BJP could have some sort of a tacit agreement, or even the DMK and AIADMK, because it's also a matter for of survival of the AIADMK? Do you believe that any other permutation and combination is likely to evolve or emerge in Tamil Nadu as we run up towards 2029?
2: भारतवासियों को और भारत भारत माता को मेरा प्रणाम सी द रीकैलिब्रेशन इज ऑलमोस्ट अ मैंडेटरी रिक्वायरमेंट बिकॉज पॉलिटिकली इट्स नॉट अबाउट सर्वाइवल अलोन बट इट्स अबाउट फाइंडिंग स्ट्रेंथ सो द डीएमके द 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to be there. Is that realignment going to be along with each other or in parallel to each other, only opposing the TVK is a question that only time will answer, and that will be issue based. But something that we will have to take a cue from Minister Arun Raj's statement is the TVK's position of joining forces with the allies of the DMK. Some of them, even on the day of the swearing-in, claim that they still continue to be in alliance with the DMK. How are they going to function with such polarity with someone who's spent 20 years with the DMK? What is their position going to be on every issue that also questions the stand the DMK has taken in the past? Let that be even DVAC matters that are pending, even against present MLAs or former MLAs and ministers of the DMK, and also on policy decisions where the DMK stood in line. Will the TVK say that politically we're taking this decision today, but administratively this is our decision? Those are calls that they don't have clarity on even at this point. Even Minister Arun Raj, when he stated, okay. And something that the education minister started with is, we will consider and come back. A position of policy does not require examination. A question of decision making requires examination. Therefore, there is no clarity with that political party even today. They're making those decisions on the run based on who they want to ally with. Do they want center support or not? Their position on matters will change depending on the minister meeting with the chief minister, with the prime minister, possibly next week. But I don't think that this party has clarity even today. That's a position that Satya Kumar will have to answer. That's a position that TVK will have to answer to the public, because they are not a policy-based party even
1: right.
2: today.
1: Let me take they that can make question all these statements that
2: they want.
1: Two points
2: but that's not
1: that Ramaswamy Meyyappan making are very important. The allies you have who are supporting you are, as Saravanan points out, people who have been with the DMK for a long period of time. Isn't there a sense of discomfort that people who contested the elections with the DMK are now part of a coalition with the TVK? Isn't that going back to the old principles of politics where anyone can be with anyone?
2: Shakti and Buri Shakti is a statement that their own leader made. So they will have to see which side of the Buri Shakti are they bringing, which side of the Buri Shakti are they keeping away.
3: The answer is very simple.
1: He's saying Buri Shakti in Hindi, but it's Tiya Shakti in Tamil. Go ahead, respond, Advocate Satya Kumar.
3: Very simple answer. We were welcoming alliance even before the election. Post-election also, post-poll alliance is possible. So people come here for our ideology, looking at the charismatic leadership of my leader. And we have made promises. They are sure that we are going to deliver the promises. With respect to the union government, we clearly told in matters where we have to cooperate for the federalism, we will do it. In matters where we have to compete, we will definitely compete. And we are here to serve the people in all possible way. For example, union government comes out of the budget. The budget has to reach the people. So we have to work on a cooperative federalism model. In matters of GST council, we have to work on a cooperative federalism model. In matters of investment, in matters of FDI, We'll work on competitive federalism because we want our state to grow like any other chief
1: minister. Saravanan, respond to that. Saravanan, I'll give you the last word.
4: Yeah, yeah. See, we are just waiting and watching. We'll be here. We'll be functioning as the responsible opposition. We will find the chinks in their armors and we'll coming with all guns blazing.
3: Can I respond, Veer?
1: Yeah, go ahead. You, both of you are not going to stop
3: They'll
1: responding
3: keep watching
1: to each
3: for
1: other.
3: Brigades.
1: And I think that's going
3: They'll
1: to be the way it's going to
3: for
1: be in Tamil Nadu for the next 3 years. Go ahead.
3: DMK will keep watching us for brigades. They can never come to power.
4: If wishes were horses, beggars would ride. See, already a vigilante mob running amok across the state, armed with a mobile phone. And they are today, we had this situation of the minister, the aides of an MLA, rocking, joining the corporation council meet. And they all of them were sitting, taking mobile phone videos, reels. Same thing happened in Tenkasi. And they have to give a clarification. Their party leader has to give a notice stating that, please don't do anything. You don't have any business to go and conduct a review. This is what is happening. So people of Tamil Nadu are watching, and already everybody are suffering in the sense that power cuts, unannounced power cuts, unimaginable power cuts. So it is creating a lot of ripples
3: respond,
4: across
3: Veer.
4: People in the city.
3: People of Tamil Nadu have seen
4: on the governance.
3: People of Tamil Nadu
4: one
3: seen...
4: thing coming to power, but governance is entirely a different matter. The jury is still out.
3: Veer, people of Tamil Nadu have seen what K. Nehru did, what corruption he did. People of Tamil Nadu have seen what Sendil Balaji did. People of Tamil Nadu have seen
4: what the same thing, bro.
3: Commented about.
4: You are doing the same thing.
3: So
4: let's the same thing. They are getting 20 rupees.
3: The transparency of our government.
4: In all the taskmark shops.
3: DMK.
4: That 20 rupees in all the taskmark shops. And Mr. Sengotan, he was convicted for corruption. He's got a pride of place in your cabinet. Is this how you fight corruption? Great. If this is the way you fight corruption, we are waiting.
3: Veer, we are taking all the efforts to eradicate the corruption brought in by the DMK. It is so pervasive and material. It takes time and it takes days to clear their backlogs. Can he deny the fact that this DMK government took action on Sendil Balaji, and you know what kind of corruption he has done even after coming to DMK?
4: 20 rupees. 20 rupees.
1: All right, this is pretty much defining. You know, we've heard this between the DMK and the BJP in the last 4-5 years. We've heard this between the DMK and the AIADMK. Now, RK Radhakrishnan, Ramaswamy Meyyappan and myself will be listening to this between the DMK and the TDK over the next, who knows, for how long. Let's see how this plays out. But thanks very much to all four of you for joining us. No, Satya Kumar, I have no time more to give at the moment. But that's all. We'll close this conversation. We'll come back to this repeatedly in the coming days. We'll take a very short break here on the Southern View this evening. Much more on the Karnataka political face-off when we come back.

0: हर पल मनाओ केसरी त्योहार। विमल
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2: Where the software engineer meets the gifted content writer, meets the cool UI UX designer, meets the talented photographer to create the big dream. The world comes together at Sharda University. So where are you?
3: थोड़े में ज्यादा स्वाद, ये हिट तो है इसकी खास बात।
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10: 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Unfiltered list of things I saw and observed on the ground.
11: Very special ground report from the line of control. There were some children who've lost limbs in the shelling.
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2: Where the software engineer meets the cool UI UX designer, meets the gifted content writer. To create the big dream, the world comes together at Sharda University. So where are you?
15: मीठा या नमकीन, चाहे जैसे खाओ, 100% सूजी से बनी आर प्योर वर्मिसली, स्वादिष्ट सेहतमंद हर रोज।

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1: All right, and more breaking news. Really, this is the
2: welcome back now to perhaps the next big SIR, Special Intensive Revision of Electoral Roll confrontation that's brewing. The Congress is mulling a legal challenge to the SIR process to be carried out in Karnataka from the 20th of June. The state cabinet last evening discussed the issue, and Congress legislators and parliamentarians are expected to discuss the issue in a brainstorming session over the weekend. Could this be a West Bengal-style confrontation with the Election Commission? Remember, Karnataka goes to polls only in 2028, but the preparations for it will begin early. Being a key Congress rule state, the SIR process, especially in the aftermath of what happened in West Bengal, would be an extremely crucial and closely contested process. A special face-off up ahead on the Southern View. But first, let's listen in to the reactions.
3: See, SIR, this is not the very first time which has been conducted. This is the sixth time which is happening. So 2002 was the last time when SIR was conducted. Now there is a neat cleanup which has to happen in the system. So the SIR has been conducted in a fair manner by Election Commission. So rightfully so in Karnataka also, in other states also is happening from June 30th. So we are all well prepared for it. As a regional party, we have all been doing workshops and things. So we are prepared for it.
4: Issues in the procedure being followed in the revision. We welcome revision of rolls. A clean, authentic electoral roll is fundamental to parliamentary democracy. But at the same time, the procedure being adopted is totally contrary to the settled jurisprudence of our country. So therefore, the various anomalies in the procedural mechanism in the SIR has been discussed, and I want to address these issues with the Election Commission of India, and if necessary, take the legal route also.
5: There are more than 13-14 issues, including whether the immunity given to Election Commission is a fair thing, whether it can be questioned before the Supreme Court. The cry of the country is that Election Commission should be transparent. The credibility of Election Commission has eroded because of 27 lakh of voters in West Bengal are deprived of that very right. We are trying to find a way to see that everything fair happens in Karnataka.
2: Well, there are multiple aspects to this argument. Are we set for another SIR face-off is one. Is it going to become a protracted legal battle as we saw in the case of West Bengal? Let's also not forget that Rahul Gandhi's vote chori campaign in a large sense was sparked off by allegations in Mahadevpura Assembly constituency in Bengaluru. Joining us this evening is Bhavya Narasimhamurthy of the Congress and G.S. Prashant of the BJP. Bhavya Narasimhamurthy, is there a possibility of a legal challenge to the SIR process, which is absolutely essential and necessary? Is the Congress preparing the grounds for it, or is it preparing the grounds for organizational strength to deal with the process when it begins?
6: Yes, it has been discussed in the cabinet regarding the legal procedure we will be taking, because we do not want Karnataka to be the second West Bengal, where lakhs of citizens will lose their voting rights. We saw what happened in Bengal, right? 27 lakh people have appealed to the court to prove their existence, literally, to prove their citizenship, demanding their rights. Their cases are not sorted, but the election happened. And you saw what happened, what was the results of this election. So by that, you can see the intention behind this SIR. And most importantly, the procedure followed in SIR and all the loopholes which are actually supporting the central ruling government. And we are very sure if we let this go without proper intervention, without making things right, you know, in the procedure, for example, there is inadequate training for BLOs. All these deletions that are happening and the timelines, those 27 lakh people, they were not given the right to vote in the current elections. That's not acceptable. That's one of their fundamental rights to vote, to elect.
2: G.S. Prashant, that's, we is the

0: BJP also bracing for a confrontation on SIR in Karnataka?
1: Viral, firstly, as BJP, we always respect the law of the land and we go by the rules. We are not like the Congress to cry foul whenever it doesn't suit them. Because if you look at what happened in West Bengal that all the India Alliance partners are talking about, in the 20 seats with highest number of vote deletions, TMC won 14, Congress won 1, BJP won 5. Which means wherever highest number of deletions have taken place, BJP did not win. So therefore, it's a myth that Congress is trying to propagate that if voter deletions happen, BJP wins. That's not the case. Genuine voters, if anybody is left out,
2: my question is,
1: there is always the court which will render you justice. But what has happened was filtering of people who are ineligible or who should not have been on the electoral rolls. They have been weeded out. So therefore, why is Congress having a problem with a person who is not entitled to vote or who is not eligible to vote? Why do they want them to be an electoral roll? Let the electoral rolls be fair enough. And then if there is any challenge...
2: What about the 27 lakh people who went to court, Prashant? What about their rights?
1: It's going to go against them.
2: You should have heard them.
1: Why is Congress preempting that it's going to go against them? The cabinet also noted, Veera, you have to understand, about preferring an appeal before the Supreme Court or making a petition. But one more important thing is, they have also withdrawn cases against the rioters in the 2022 Dargah violence case. This is what the Karnataka cabinet is up to. They are withdrawing cases against the rioters and here they want to make petitions to the Supreme Court. This indicates the mindset of the Congress for the vote bank politics. Congress can do anything. 2022, the Dargah violence case, cabinet has withdrawn the cases, which means for their appeasement and vote bank politics, Congress can go to any extent. SIR is only a pretext for the cabinet meeting. They know that
2: their vote bank, which most of them are not able to be voters
1: here, they're afraid that
2: before the next election in 2028, whatever the SIR happens, it should be scrutinized in the Supreme Court. It's as simple as that.
0: Okay.
1: We have faith in the Supreme Court.
2: We will go to the Supreme Court. We will not let you do what you did in West Bengal.
1: Please explain, why did the Karnataka cabinet withdraw cases against the rioters in the 2022 Dargah case?
2: Why are we speaking about that
1: now? The same cabinet
2: in which they want to
1: oppose SIR.
0: Prashant, let's stick to one issue at the moment.
2: Let's stick to this because you are deviating the
1: issue. I will stick to this. You speak about SIR. You speak about West Bengal elections. Please prove it. Congress also
2: how did you conduct the elections without giving them a right to be heard in the court?
1: Why is Congress
2: Why is the Congress afraid? Giving them a
1: if
2: chance
1: the
2: to be
1: election
2: heard
1: commission
2: in the court.
1: Is cleaning up the electoral
2: you
1: rolls,
2: you
1: why is Congress
2: Karnataka
1: afraid?
2: You think it's right to let our people lose their writing votes?
1: Has Congress ensured that voters who are otherwise not eligible have been included at their behest? Are you saying that? Has Congress indulged in these practices?
2: Prashant,
1: if you are admitting it, which means at some point in time you have to face the truth. Because when you win elections with the same electoral rolls, you're fine. When you lose elections, you blame the election.
0: Hold on, both of you.
1: No, you win elections with the same electoral rolls in 2023. Congress wins with the same electoral rolls in 2023. They have no problem. In 2024, Lok Sabha, they lose miserably. They have a problem with the voters list. How can there be an issue when you lose elections and the list will be all perfect when you win elections?
0: No, hang on. Don't speak over each other. Let me ask you a very simple question. I'll start with Bhavya Narasimhamurthy. Bhavya, there are issues with electoral rolls as the vote chori campaign itself sort of exposed in the process. Now, the only way to go about the argument that's often made and it's been consistently made as far as the SIR process is that the only way to set this right is the SIR process itself. Now, there are questions that's been raised in terms of the issues as far as the process is concerned. Different states have had different experiments. For instance, in Tamil Nadu, the regional parties ensured that while they opposed it, they were able to make sure that documents were submitted on time, there was voter awareness, etc., to ensure that the process doesn't go skewed. In West Bengal, the case was extremely different. What's the real fear for the Congress as far as Karnataka is concerned in terms of specific issues? West Bengal, because of a large migration and immigration of people from other states, became a very different issue. It cannot be juxtaposed and compared to Karnataka, which is a different state in terms of dynamics. Okay. What is the Congress's core?
2: I'll give you some numbers. My first question is, you did that SIR in West Bengal? I agree. 27 lakh people appeal to the court, right? Did you hear them before conducting the elections? Don't you think you actually took away their right to vote by not hearing them? 1,600 cases were solved, and all of them, almost 99% of them, got to vote among these 27
0: West Bengal
2: lakh.
0: Problem is what different from the Karnataka problem.
2: Next, Karnataka. They did a voter mapping in Raichur, and it was estimated that 66% votes will be deleted in Raichur. And there is an estimate of 46% votes being deleted in Bangalore alone. We are not against conducting this revision of the electoral roll. Yes, it is necessary. But the procedure where the timeline is so short, the BLOs are not, trained properly.
0: Okay, you're saying procedure is important and it needs to be monitored by perhaps the apex court, as you are insinuating.
2: Yes, and arbitrary deletion.
0: All right.
2: And shifting the complete burden on people. They're not considering Aadhaar as a proof of citizenship? They're saying,
0: all right, let me get Prashant to respond to it.
2: Prashant,
0: the lessons from West Bengal and how do you see Karnataka playing out? And I want to close this debate there. Go ahead, Prashant, respond to what Bhavya has said very quickly.
1: Yeah, firstly, Congress is only running its campaign on assumptions and presumptions, because when Rahul Gandhi made this claim of vote choring, he did not submit even a shred of evidence to the electoral officer, because the electoral officer then directed Rahul Gandhi to submit proof, which he failed to do, and probably he took a foreign holiday then. So therefore, Congress only makes empty claims like the leader Rahul Gandhi. They have no substance in their claims. They only make empty claims and get away with it. They do not have any documents or evidence to prove that their claims are acceptable in the eyes of law. Therefore, Rahul Gandhi makes the claim. And believe me, Oat Chowdhury started with Nehru when he was elected as Prime Minister instead of Sardar Patel. That's when started. So therefore, Congress is probably a master at having this Oat Chowdhury. And
0: okay, we will have to end this conversation here. It's gone all the way back to Nehru and Indira Gandhi's times as well. But thanks very much there to both Prashant and Bhavya for joining us, for having that heated exchange. Let's see what comes next as far as Karnataka is concerned, as far as this SIR process is concerned. That's all we have time for on The Southern View. News and updates continue right here on NDTV.

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8: 21 days in Kashmir. Unfiltered list of things I saw and observed on the ground.
9: Very special ground report from the line of control. There were some children who've lost limbs in the shelling.
10: For a country that has fought so many wars in the mountains and at high altitude.
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14: 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Her family has claimed that she died by suicide. Remember, she had spoken to her mother as well just before her death, and that call got interrupted because her husband had entered the room. Then you have this CCTV that has been released, which shows her going upstairs to the third floor, and then her body being brought down. Well, let's go across to Anurag Dwari and now for more. And Anurag, so on the day of her death, and on the day that, you know, her family says that she died by suicide, that's her in-laws and husband claim she died by suicide. So we can see now this CCTV video has emerged, which shows Twisha was actually at the salon just hours before her death.

0: this claim was, you know, earlier raised by Girivala Singh that on that particular day also she went to a salon, and now the CCTV footage has emerged, which shows that Trisha had gone to a beauty parlor just few hours before her alleged suicide. The parlor has been identified as Expression Beauty Parlor, where Trisha spent nearly 3 hours before the incident. For almost 3 hours, Trisha was seen trying to relax and unwind. The CCTV footage shows Trisha sitting inside the beauty parlor with her feet placed on a table and getting head massage. The family has also claimed, the Girivala Singh, her in-laws has earlier claimed that she went to a beauty parlor. This was also written in the anticipatory bail plea application of Girivala Singh and Samarth Singh also, which they submitted before the trial court here in Bhopal.
1: That's right, Anurag. And now this, you know, video emerging. This is the last video of Trisha Sharma, if we don't count, of course, that CCTV footage of her going upstairs that has now emerged, spending a few hours at a beauty parlor on the day that she died, on the day that her in-laws said she died by suicide.
2: And joining me live now tonight for the first time on television is Trisha Sharma's very own brother, Major Harshit Sharma, who has been at the forefront of the fight for justice for his beloved sister, Trisha. Harshit, Major Harshit, thank you for agreeing to speak to me tonight. I would like to start by offering you our unqualified condolences. Our thoughts and prayers are with you, that you are fighting a fight even while you're grieving the loss of your beloved sister. So please accept NDTV's condolences on this. I'd like to start, Harshit, by asking you about the allegations and the many things that have been said by Trisha's mother-in-law about your sister. I have listed some of those right now. She's talked about psychological issues. She's talked about multiple partners. She has talked about sexual past. Many things that she has said. I want your opening comments on what Girivala Singh has said about Trisha. Welcome, Harshit.
3: First of all, thank you for having me here. I'm here strictly in a personal capacity. The things that this woman has stooped down to by making derogatory remarks about my deceased sister has really set the family back, and it is unfathomable how one person can be, you know, so cruel in her demeanor when the person is dead. While she was alive, she would be completely, you know, at a different level altogether. Let me remind the ex-judge the rules of engagement of the bail. She was not supposed to interfere. She was not supposed to interfere with the investigations. She was not supposed to make comments on my dead sister. Such derogatory remarks, trying to divert the attention of the people as well as the investigation agency. Let me remind the ex-judge the very law that she's been practicing and passing judgments on. She has forgotten all of it. I question the bail granted to her. I question who has granted this bail. And I question her after receiving the bail, how is she justifying these actions? And why is there no action being taken?
2: Harshit, do you have reason to fear that the investigation is being influenced? Your brother-in-law, Samarth Singh, has been absconding for 9 days and counting. The sense from we get from your family is that your fear is that Girivala Singh and her family are able to influence the proceedings. Is that what you are saying?
3: It is not a fear, but a fact. A coincidence, a single coincidence can happen. Coincidences, two of them, three of them can be accepted. But when there are way too many coincidences happening one after the other, then they are not coincidences. They are persistent efforts to actually

0: change the facts and interfere. There is persistent efforts to interfere in the investigation, to alter the facts. We can't take them as coincidences anymore.
1: Major Harshit, I want to take some of the things that Giribala Singh has said one by one. And please forgive me in advance. I don't want to make you relive the the horrors of what she has said, because this is your sister and I have a sister as well. And I know the pain that you feel when you hear those words being said. But you have a right to reply on the things that have been said about Twisha. So the questions I'm going to ask you are in that context, Harshit. Number one, she talks about the abortion issue. Very clearly, she talks about an abortion issue. She says that this was against our wishes. She did not want the child. There was an insinuation that there was a conversation saying it was somebody else's child. She had drugs during the pregnancy. How would you respond to what Giribala Singh is saying about your sister's pregnancy?
0: I am not going to comment on what this lady, and I am really, putting...
2: Good evening and welcome. Thanks very much for joining us here on NDTV. And as always, on the biggest story of the day and something that you are talking about, the buck stops here. On the top of the show today, we're going to be talking about something that has become very, very familiar. The constant rubbish that is spewed by many leaders of the opposition. And Ajay Rai, the chief of the Congress in Uttar Pradesh, is the latest one. The kind of words that he has used, I'm not even allowed to, neither do I want to use on television. But the question is a bigger one, and it's a conspiracy theory that now I am starting to believe is true. How is it that every time there's an election, something like this is said? Does the Congress actually have a death wish of kinds? We'll talk about that in just a minute. Also coming up at 8:30, a story that young men and women across our country are talking about today. The NEET mess and how it impacts your life, not just the people who appeared for the exam, but also their families. The NEET mess and its attendant stress. Stay tuned for our special focus on that. But at the top, let's talk about yet another episode of people developing verbal diarrhea. All limits of decency this time around were crossed by UP Congress Chief Ajay Rai. He was caught on camera uttering absolute filth, unleashing an abusive tirade against the Prime Minister and using words, like I said, that none of us can even repeat. This language against the Prime Minister naturally has sparked off a political storm, with even those in the opposition now carefully distancing themselves. Why? Because remember, this has happened in Uttar Pradesh, which is headed to elections in just about 6 months from now. At a time like this, why would the Congress score such a self-goal? And just look at the context in which this comment has been made. Just earlier this month, the Prime Minister had wished the same gentleman, Ajay Rai, a speedy recovery when he had taken ill, when he was hospitalized. But how is this reciprocated? Through this abusive rant. That gesture of goodwill gets this reciprocity. The controversial remarks come also days after Rahul Gandhi branded the Prime Minister and Home Minister Amit Shah traitors, which is the reason why the BJP has picked up on this and said this is not just about one Ajay Rai. This is not about one comment against the Prime Minister's mother, which was made from an RJD stage in Bihar ahead of the election. This is about basically a culture that is fostered right at the top. It is the leadership which is responsible. The others are just mouthpieces.
3: This is not the first time. Rahul Gandhi himself says, Lathi Dande Maro. Sonia Gandhi says, Maut Ka Saudagar. 150 bad words have been given to Prime Minister Modi, right from his caste being abused, his OBC background being abused, his mother being abused, his chaiwala status being abused, Neech, Gangu Teli, Bhasmasur, Bichhu, Saap, Zehrila Saap, Ravan, and also saying that Modi ki kabar khudegi. So this shows that this is not Mohabbat ki dukaan, this is Nafrat ke and Gali Galoch ke bhaijaan, and there's a pattern in the Congress. But the people of this country will never forgive Congress for the kind of language they use.
4: क्यों बर्दाश्त नहीं हो रहा है कि देश के सर्वोच्च पद पर एक पिछड़ी बिरादरी का एक सामान्य पृष्ठभूमि का व्यक्ति वहां तक पहुंच गया? पूरी कांग्रेस पार्टी आज होड़ में मची हुई है, प्रतिस्पर्धा में लगी हुई है कि कौन

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3: So that's the question. What is the reason? What is the logic behind behaving like this in public? It's not as if Ajay Rai would not have known that he's going to be caught on camera. Does the party actually have a death wish? Do they actually think this behavior gets them some kind of support, that their followers like it? Radhika Kheda of the BJP joins us. We also have with us Tushar Gupta, political analyst, Anurag Bhadauria from the Samajwadi Party, and political analyst Nikhil Jain. But I'll start with you, Radhika Kheda, because I know what the counter argument is going to be. Everybody, every party, including yours, has got people who use foul language. Why do you make it into such a big issue? And they're going to say you have Ramesh Bidudi, you've got that in the past, you know, things like Shupnakha, Jersey guy, all of that has been said. Why is this an issue even?
4: Padmaja ji, Prime Minister Shri Narendra Modi is an elected Prime Minister of India for the third time. Every person that I see on the screen, he's the Prime Minister of every person who's visible on the screen right now. Are you okay with the kind of language that has been used by Mr. Ajay Rai? Are you okay with it? Just a question. Are you okay? Is this the right kind of language to be used for anybody, let alone the Prime Minister? Are you okay with it? Are you okay with, irrespective of your political ideology, are you okay with anyone using this kind of language for the Prime Minister of India?
3: No, nobody is going to be okay. But the argument would be, look, the guy who lost his school, he was going to meet a NEET aspirant. He wasn't being allowed. He lost his school. He uttered some things. But to say that Rahul Gandhi is tutoring Ajay Rai, how realistic is that?
5: But there's a NEET aspirant.
4: Roach does not. I did not speak.
5: NEET aspirant.
4: I did not. Please don't speak over me. I will not speak over you. Have the courtesy. Padmaja, the fruit does not fall far away from a tree is something which you see over here. Just a couple of days back, how was Rahul Gandhi talking? Maine darta Modi se. Jo kehna hai kar lo Modi se. Prime Minister Narendra Modi is at least 25 years older than Rahul Gandhi. Is that how Indian culture, or even for that matter, Italian culture teaches people to talk? I've been to Italy. You must have also traveled to Italy. We've read a lot about Italian culture. Wahan pe bhi family first. You respect your elders. There is also a joint family system over there. Nobody talks like that. So even if Rahul Gandhi has not got sankars of Indian culture, even if he has Italian cultural sankars, this is what he's learned. The kind of way he talks, main Modi se nahi darta, Modi jo kar le. So this is not something which is surprising that one should surprise anyone. Terrorist, when the Congress president can go on to call Prime Minister Shri Narendra Modi ji a terrorist,
3: okay,
4: Ajay Rai saying this will not be anything big. But you know, what is more, sometimes, just 10 seconds, you know, Padmaja, just yesterday was my former Prime Minister, Shri Rajiv Gandhi ji's death anniversary. How did he die? He was killed. He was killed by a man called Prabhakaran. And Rahul Gandhi's newly found bhai, actor Vijay, paid homage, paid tributes to the same Prabhakaran just 2 days back, and Rahul Gandhi, Rahul Gandhi's sister Priyanka Gandhi, and Sonia Gandhi ji, and Mallikarjun Kharge ji, and every Congress leader, including the man sitting over here, chose to remain silent on that because they needed those two ministerial berths that were going to be given to the Congress the next day.
3: Okay.
4: A man who chooses to be in alliance with a party who pays homage to his own father's killer, उसकी पार्टी से हम उम्मीद ही नहीं कर सकते।
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3: 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Surely this can't be a coincidence, right, Nikhil Jain? So either the Congress really has a death wish, they want to self-sabotage, or their leaders think that this kind of coarse political discourse somehow is attractive to their followers. Which one of the two is it?
5: Padmaja, first of all, let me just tell your viewers, since you forgot to mention it, Mr. Ajay Rai was not going to meet a NEET aspirant. He was going to meet a girl who had been abducted, kept as a hostage for 3 weeks, was raped, and then was released. So that's not just a NEET aspirant. And I think that should have been the topic of discussion about the state of law and order in Uttar Pradesh and what recently happened in a bus, also a gang rape of the women, which was very reminiscent of the, sadly reminiscent of the Nirbhaya case that happened in 2012. Number two, Ajay Rai has already come out and said that the video is an AI video. And I'm sorry that I tried searching for the video. I tried asking your own team. I tried asking the team of another channel that's called me for a debate on this. And so far, I don't even know what did Ajay Rai supposedly even say. So I would have condemned him had the remarks been objectionable, but I have not been able to see the remarks so far. And I'm not being helped by the teams of two national news channels either. So the important point...
3: I have played the video, so it's not as if you could not hear. If you want, I will play it out for you again. Obviously, I have beeped out the offensive parts. But it's not as if there is no video. So you're saying this is AI. You are conclusively saying this is AI.
5: No. I am not saying that. The gentleman who's been, purported to have said that, Ajay Rai is saying that it is an AI video. Now, it is a matter of investigation whether it's an AI video or not. If it is indeed not an AI video, he should come out and apologize for it. If it is an AI video, then it is the BJP, trying to create this issue out of nowhere.
3: Okay, so this is not an Ajay Rai video, it is an AI video. Radhika Khera, very quickly respond to that. And I have to say, maybe, because some things get so embarrassing that Nikhil Jain, even you can't sit here and defend it. So I think the easiest to call it AI. But is it Dr. Radhika Khera?
5: Your team, you can ask your team. I honestly asked them for the video. I could not find it. Number one. Number two, very importantly, to respond to what Radhika had said, that Rahul Gandhi had used objectionable language against the Prime Minister, and that is not neither Italian culture nor Indian culture. Very well, madam, but please tell me, if somebody is to call my mother Jersey Gai, if somebody is to call me Jersey Gai ka hybrid bachda,
4: please,
5: do you expect me to be kind and polite to that gentleman or not? I don't think I can be polite as I may otherwise be. So let's not, judge Rahul Gandhi with one lens, and the Prime Minister can have all the free passes. He can say 50 crore ki girlfriend, diddi yo diddi, and all sorts of slurs which are objectionable to a very high degree. Let's instead talk about...
3: Okay, Radhika Khera, quickly respond to the AI charge. Then I want to open this up. This is not Ajay Rai, it's AI.
4: Okay, now he was talking about ki I cannot... He said the Prime Minister called Sonia Ji Jersey Cow. Please show me the video. He will not have that video. Secondly, he said ki I will not... if he has said something like this, I cannot be nice, I cannot be kind to Prime Minister Modi. Well, Prabhakaran killed Rahul Gandhi's father. Yet Rahul Gandhi chooses to get two ministerial berths and not utter a word when his own newfound brother pays homage to Prabhakaran just 2 days before his father's death anniversary. तब तो सब कुछ ठीक हो जाता है क्योंकि ना सत्ता की लालच and lust for power is so much that he forgets that his father was killed by Prabhakaran. The reason why Rahul Gandhi is Rahul Gandhi because he is Rajiv Gandhi's son. The reason why Sonia Ji is Sonia Gandhi because she's Rajiv Gandhi's wife. But I didn't speak over you. Kindly maintain the silence and decorum and speak over your turn.
5: Padmaja, is this the topic of the debate?
4: This is not fair.
3: Yes, let's come back to the topic, Radhika Khera. They are very clearly saying that this is an AI-generated video which is being done in order to put the Congress in the dock. Ajay Rai did not use this language, period.
4: If this is AI, please show me the FIR
5: from the state of law and order.
4: If this is AI, please show me an FIR that Mr. Ajay Rai has filed claiming that this is AI and he's been maligned. I'm sure Nikhil Jain here is a very well-known advocate. He can go file a case for him. Where is the complaint? I'm sure they must have filed a complaint. Agar Padmaja ji, aapka ya mera koi video aisa bana hua hoga and it's AI, we will definitely go to the police station and file an FIR. How are they okay with an AI video online?
5: Let the police take cognizance themselves.
4: He should have immediately filed an FIR. I'm sure that he can supply us with an FIR copy. Agar mere, he's a very big leader. And jo word use kare hai, Nikhil said, I couldn't find the video anywhere. It's all over the internet. What is wrong with you? When you say something like that, you are just showing that you have not even done your research.
5: NDTV's own
4: Aray,
5: team.
4: NDTV chhoda Twitter.
3: Aray, bhai, we are playing that video. I don't know who's this team that you continuously are referring to. We have the video. We are playing that video.
5: Give me the uncensored video. Please give me the uncensored video. How am I to know what objectionable thing has been said?
3: अरे भाई आप सारा background research भी आपको हम करके दे दें।
5: I could not find it. And again,
3: okay, you could not find it. Anurag Bhadauria, क्या आपको मिला वो video? क्या ये AI का video है? And just to be a little more serious about this, what makes this even worse is that अभी एक महीना भी नहीं हुआ है, खुद अजय राय अस्पताल में थे। अजय राय को प्रधानमंत्री कहते हैं कि आपके लंबी आयु के लिए एंड यू नो होप यू गेट वेल सून, उनकी दीर्घायु के लिए वो बात कर रहे हैं, एंड देन यू रेसिप्रोकेटेड विद दिस काइंड ऑफ

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17: Meetha ya namkeen, chahe jaise khao, 100% suji se bani, are pure vermicelli, swadisht, sehatmand, har roz.
18: All right, and more breaking news, really. This is the last video that's now emerged. This is the last video of Quisha before she died. And it's a video at the beauty salon. She had gone to the salon just before. This is on the day that she died. And this will obviously raise questions about, you know, the fact that she even visited a beauty parlor just before her death. Her family has claimed that she died by suicide. Remember, she had spoken to her mother as well just before her death, and that call got interrupted because her husband had entered the room.

0: Hundreds and thousands of bright young minds at the risk of mental, emotional and financial trauma, and all because they thought they had a shot at studying medicine in India. NEET UG 2026 was cancelled and a retest was announced by the government. NEET UG is the biggest exam in India in terms of the sheer number of students who attempt the test. More than 2 million aspirants will now have to appear again for this examination if they want admission to any medical college in the country. But the stress and strain on many of them is huge. Will all of them be able to take the retest? This time on IB Focus, we look at NEET stress, the psychological, mental and emotional impact of having to study and sit for an exam they had attempted just weeks ago.
1: ,79,000 students had prepared for NEET UG 2026. Close to 5,500 exam centers had conducted the tests. And then came the announcement that the examination stood cancelled because questions had been leaked. The government ordered a probe. The leak trail stretched across Rajasthan, Maharashtra, Haryana, Uttarakhand and Kerala. Investigators uncovered WhatsApp circulation chains, Telegram groups and paper distribution networks operating through coaching ecosystems. But while the culprits are being chased, the impact on the aspiring medical students is more than just about the inconvenience of losing time, losing focus, losing opportunity. It is also about stress, anxiety, and psychological trauma.

0: This was Anubhav Chaturvedi's first attempt at NEET. And according to the official answer key, he saw that he was scoring 657 out of the possible 720. Anubhav believed that while it may not have gotten him a top-tier college, he would still have secured a decent medical college and would not have needed to take a drop year. Yash Kumar had taken a drop year, and his NEET exam had gone well as per his expectations. According to the answer key, he saw that he was scoring 615 marks. He felt that though the cutoff would likely be high because the paper was easy, he would still get admission into one of the good state government medical colleges. NEET, or the National Eligibility Entrance Test, is an all-India pre-medical entrance examination for students who want to pursue medicine in India. NEET UG is the eligibility exam for entry to undergraduate medical, dental and AYUSH courses in government and private institutions in the country. The examination is conducted by the National Testing Agency, NTA.
1: First time ever kisi bhi paper ka leak hota hai to thoda yahi lagta hai hum log ke jaise ki hum log ko jo hai middle family se hai to hum log yahi sochte hain jitni zyada system mein honesty hogi hamare bacche middle family se utne zyada growth karenge.
0: Manak Bansal's paper went very well. She's from Delhi, and Manak was expecting a score of around 700. This meant getting into a top medical college out of 720 aims. Scoring above 700 in NEET UG is usually considered very strong. Arnav from Patna, Bihar, scored 95% in class 10 from the ICSE board.

0: Alia Fatima scored 99% in her board examinations and she had planned to prepare for NEET UG 2027 with the dream of becoming a doctor. But she's no longer sure she wants to become one because of what happened in 2026. When the examination got cancelled, she began feeling mentally disturbed and uncertain about whether future efforts would be rewarded fairly.
1: Becoming a doctor had been my goal and aim and aspiration from class 5, and it was really very shocking to hear that. And because of that, I took biology in my class 11th and 12th, so it affected me much. But seeing, owing to the circumstances, I had to take the tough decision of, you know, leaving this particular stream of biology and NEET UG and going into the career of law, where I feel that I would definitely be doing my best.

0: RP Sanjeev Goenka Group, growing legacies over 200 years.
1: Where the software engineer meets the cool UI UX designer to create the big dream. The world comes together at Sharda University. For the ones who chase the... Where the software engineer meets the cool UI UX designer to create the big dream. The world comes together at Sharda University.
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9: 21 days in Kashmir. Unfiltered list of things I saw and observed on the ground.
10: Very special ground report from the line of control. There were some children who lost limbs in the shelling.
11: For a country that has fought so many wars in the mountains and at high altitude.
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1: 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The world comes together at Sharda University. So where are you?
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16: And joining me live now tonight for the first time on television is Twisha Sharma's very own brother, Major Harshit Sharma, who has been at the forefront of the fight for justice for his beloved sister Twisha. Harshit, Major Harshit, thank you for agreeing to speak to me tonight. I would like to start by offering you our unqualified condolences. Our thoughts and prayers are with you, that you are fighting a fight even while you're grieving the loss of your beloved sister. So please accept NDTV's condolences on this. I'd like to start, Harshit, by asking you about the allegations and the many things that have been said by Twisha's mother-in-law about your sister. I have listed some of those right now. She's talked about psychological issues. She's
17: सर ये एक भेड़िए ने बकरी की खाल में शिकार किया है सर, दे आर कैमेलियन पीपल।

The husband of Twisha Sharma has finally surrendered. One day after the brother of Twisha called him out right here on this show on India Matters last night, he has finally heard the call and surrendered before the law. And I'm about to speak to his lawyer, the lawyer of the husband, in just a bit, in what promises to be an interview where I ask every question that everybody has wanted to ask of Samarth and his legal team. That's what I'm going to do tonight on India Matters. Thanks for being with me. Here are the headlines at tonight. Twisha's husband Samarth Singh comes out of hiding after the case to surrender in Jabalpur, Madhya Pradesh, charged with abetment to suicide of his wife Twisha. He's now in custody of the state police and being taken to state capital Bhopal. Bhopal High Court orders second autopsy of Twisha Sharma to be carried out by a team from AIIMS Delhi. Madhya Pradesh government moves to cancel mother-in-law Giribala's bail. Next hearing on the 25th of May, that's Monday. UP Congress President Ajay Rai sparks fury over his objectionable and obscene remarks against the Prime Minister. BJP hits out at the Congress, says an apology isn't enough. Former allies turn enemies in Tamil Nadu. VCK hits out at the DNK after former Union Minister A. Raja accuses the party of bending towards the enemy. VCK and IUML are now part of the Vijay government. America's Secretary of State Marco Rubio is set to arrive in India tomorrow. Energy security, trade and defense cooperation, the big focus, bilateral with Dr. S. Jaishankar, and the Quad Summit are on the three-day agenda here in India. And coming up on the show tonight, cowards is what Twisha's family have labeled the husband and the mother-in-law of their daughter Twisha Sharma. Well, things have finally reached somewhere today with the husband surrendering before a court, and he is headed to Bhopal to face the law. We also have an exclusive interview with Shobha Day coming up on whether the Twisha case and all the murky details are basically a mirror to society and a mirror to all of us as well. Let's get started with our lead story tonight. It's been 10 days since Twisha Sharma died, and now finally, after days of hiding, her lawyer husband Samarth Singh has resurfaced. Not before the police, not before the grieving family, not before the country that has watched this horrifying story unfold in public. He surfaced at a time and place of his choosing. Look at the pictures, in sunglasses, a COVID mask and a baseball cap. For 10 days, the country has seen Samarth's smiling wedding videos splashed across television, screens and social media. But when it came time to face questions after his wife's death, Samarth Singh vanished like a common fugitive, only to emerge today, like I said, at a time and place of his choosing. Multiple police teams claimed they were searching for him, yet somehow a lawyer from a legally powerful family remained conveniently unreachable. And then comes the timing. His surrender today comes barely a day after Twisha's brother came on my show last night and directly called his brother-in-law Samarth a coward. Today, suddenly, Samarth appears

0: His lawyer says he was only protecting himself from a malicious arrest. Fine. But what message has Samarth Singh sent by disappearing while his wife lay dead and abandoned at the center of an unfolding national media headline and controversy? What does it say that his first instinct was not to stand beside the investigation as a man of the law, but to shield himself from it? Samarth Singh claims to be a man of the courts. He's a lawyer. But what the country saw was a man who weaponized the law to evade the law, finding loopholes, finding provisions. A man who prioritized protecting himself because he could not or would not protect his wife. And through all this noise, one truth remains, because so many of everything else remains uncertain. Twisha is gone, but she was also abandoned, both in life and also in death.
1: I really want to trust the police, and I really want to trust the process that they are doing. We've been getting assurances that 6 teams are, you know, trying to figure out where this chap is. This 110 kg man who cannot run. He's hiding like a coward. Let him hide. He's gonna come out one day.
0: Those words were spoken here on this show by Twisha's brother exactly 24 hours ago. And now Samarth has surrendered. And I'm wondering whether Samarth was watching NDTV and he heard the words of the brother of his dead wife, calling him a coward and saying that he will be found. Well, Samarth Singh, from practicing the law to facing the law, the man who is now at the center of the case, the man who's being taken to Bhopal to face the police, he's Twisha Sharma's husband. That's him. Take a look at his face. He was absconding after the FIR. His mother had got anticipatory bail. He did not get bail and therefore he bounced. He disappeared. Son of a retired High Court judge. He's a BA LLB honours from the National Law School in Bengaluru. Exchange program at Ghent University in Belgium. Privileged family. Enrolled with the Bar Council of Madhya Pradesh in 2018. Worked as an independent litigator and a legal advisor. Formal legal advisor to the Madhya Pradesh government. And now the case. He's been named in the Twisha Sharma death case. The FIR includes dowry harassment allegations. His mother, Giribala Singh, has also been named in the FIR. This case has triggered outrage and calls for a fair probe. From a legal battle to a police hunt, anticipatory bail for this man was rejected on the 18th of May, 6 days after Twisha's death. 30,000 rupees reward was announced by the police while publishing a lookout notice. The police teams launched search operations. The family of Twisha demanded a second autopsy, which has now been granted. And Samarth Singh is now in police custody. Which leads me to the unanswered questions tonight. Why was Samarth in hiding for 10 whole days beyond just the legal stuff that they're throwing at us? Did his mother, Giribala Singh, a retired sessions judge, try to influence the probe, as the family of Twisha is alleging? What chats, videos and recordings did Twisha's second phone possibly have? Why was the belt allegedly used by Twisha not presented as proof in the first place? Will this second autopsy that has now been ordered by the courts, by AIIMS Delhi, finally reveal something we don't already know? I've just had this explosive conversation for the first time on national television with Samarth's lawyer, a senior advocate representing Samarth, and I've asked him all of the questions that are on your mind. Take a look at this big exclusive. So after 10 days out there, Twisha Sharma's husband, Samarth Singh, has surrendered. He's in police custody from Jabalpur. He's being taken now to Bhopal for the investigation to proceed further. Joining us live now for the first time is Mrigendra Singh, senior advocate, appearing for Samarth Singh. He's based in Bengaluru. He has a team that is with Samarth right now. Mr. Singh, my first question to you, why did it take Samarth so long to submit himself? There's been a lookout notice for him. Police have been looking for him. Amount has been announced by the police. Why was he hiding for so long?
2: He was not hiding. There is a provision under Section 482 of the new BNSS, earlier Section 438 of CRPC.

0: gives every person a right a right to apply for anticipatory bail if he has been unnecessarily made an accused in a case which has no nexus with the person.
1: But this
0: so
1: is
0: he
1: his
0: availed
1: own wife.
0: That right.
1: But this is his
0: then
1: own
0: I
1: wife,
0: advised
1: sir.
0: Him to better surrender.
1: Mrigendra Singh, this is his own wife. How can you go into hiding when it's your own wife?
0: Hiding means if a person, if the people who say, who claim themselves to be the relatives of the deceased, they implicate a person with the sections that implicate him that involve 10 years of imprisonment. Aap log ye bolte hain ki aap kyun nahi gaye? Just imagine, if he had gone, he would have been arrested immediately because there was non-bailable offences registered against him.
1: Sir, he is a...
0: So that was the reason why he did not surrender. He wanted to request the courts that please give me the liberty before I surrender. And that the law gives him the right to apply for that.
1: Sir, but no matter what the family of Thwisha was saying, ultimately the proceedings would have taken the normal legal course. He would not have been arrested if he was available to the police. The fact that he has been on the run for such a long time has made it look even more, it has made it look worse.
0: I think you've not gone through the matter perfectly. The family had, at the first instance, when they landed up at Bhopal, they made all wild allegations against Samarth and her and his mother. Unhone to pehle hi offence register kara diya inke against, jo ki non-bailable tha. Agar Samarth ya uski mother bina bail order ke jaate, to inko to they would have been arrested immediately. A person who has lost his wife, who has nothing else now left. It was a family of three persons. The mother-in-law, the husband and the wife. Hello. The wife has gone. Now what is left with them? These 25, 30 people running from Noida and Delhi. Here they are sitting at Bhopal. And military vehicles. Having 150 to 200 military men in the police, in the court premises, for what purpose and with what authenticity? How could they get the military men here in the civil court?
1: No, but
0: imagine.
1: But tell me something,
0: an innocent person.
1: Mr. Singh, if that was the case, then surely Giribala Singh was still in the house. She was in front of the cameras. Then she also should have gone into hiding then, if what you're saying is correct. She
0: should have gone into hiding because she was also
1: implicated the same way.
0: Yes, she was granted anticipatory bail. Obviously, she would go before the camera and she would answer the questions because she was granted anticipatory bail. And nobody from the media asked them, ki aap 150 fauji kahan se le aaye? Fauji isliye bane? Fauji hamari sarhadon ki raksha karne ke liye bane? Fauji ya court ki premises mein rahenge? Aur all the way from Mau, aap bhi jante kitna distance hai Mau se Bhopal? Aur ye sab itna bada pressure create kiya courts ke upar. They don't have any trust in the judiciary of
1: Madhya Pradesh. No, but the family, Mr.
0: They don't have any trust
1: in the family's contention was that they had to run from pillar to post. The brother of Thwisha, who is a major, who is in the army, had to run from pillar to post just to get an FIR registered. The reality was that it seemed that there was systemic resistance in even getting an FIR registered. That is the reason why pressure was required.
0: With great excuse, I tell you, I don't know whether you are from Madhya Pradesh. This is Madhya Pradesh police. This is the brother you say, some captain or major, I don't know. He had to run from the pillar from the post. And imagine, he blames the Madhya Pradesh administration, Madhya Pradesh police, Madhya Pradesh doctors, Madhya Pradesh, everything he disbelieves. And then they sit on dharna. This is what they are doing in Madhya Pradesh. Sab kuch Madhya Pradesh ka kuch bhi unko, har kisi cheez se unko nafrat hai Madhya Pradesh ki. They married their daughter in Madhya Pradesh. She was happily married. Just

0: 2 days before marriage, it was International Mother's Day. She gifted a beautiful card to her mother-in-law. I showed the pictures. Mother-in-law ke saath photo khicha rahi bachchi. She was my family member. और आज ये हो गया कि हमको इन्होंने अक्यूज डिक्लेयर कर दिया. अक्यूज नहीं, कन्विक्ट डिक्लेयर कर दिया.
1: According to you, what happened? Sir, she was not happy. That is an exaggeration because we have seen her text messages to the family.
0: Just
1: we have seen what Giribala Singh has said about her, the conversations that have happened, the audio between Major Harshit and the mother-in-law. Yes. We have seen all
0: Major
1: that. It was
0: Harshit
1: not a happy
0: a
1: marriage.
0: Crooked
1: You're
0: person.
1: Saying that she was happily married. That is not true, sir. That is not true.
0: I tell you, Major Harshit is a crooked person. उसने जो वो जो वो किया ना audio display किया जो भी दिखाया. He was sitting face to face with Giribala Singh, or sitting with the phone around and the phone में video वो क्या बोलते recording on करके उसने बनाया, उसको temper किया. अभी तो it's a matter of trial, my brother. It's a matter of trial. Court देखेगी इसमें कितना tempering की गई है, कितना इसमें editing की गई है, क्या delete किया गया.
1: I want to ask you.
0: It's a matter of trial. Media cannot try this.
1: No. There is no question of media trial. I myself personally spoke to Giribala Singh, requested her to come on to NDTV and take my question. She declined. In for whatever reason, she declined. That is fine.
0: I asked her. But I asked her not to face the media.
1: I understand.
0: I asked her not to.
1: I only want
0: question,
1: to
0: question. The question that the media was putting to her. ये एक mother-in-law जिससे जो बोलती है आपने उसी में जो उस conversation में you must have seen. She said she was not my daughter-in-law. She was my daughter.
1: I understand what
0: she
1: you said.
0: She didn't have a daughter. She had only two sons.
1: No. But at
0: she
1: the same time, at the same
0: as,
1: time,
0: as Mr. her daughter,
1: Mr. Mrigendra Singh. At the same time, she said many personal, private things about Trisha in that public press conference. Why would she
0: Trisha
1: do that? People are seeing that as
0: Trisha
1: character assassination.
0: That she has had many. Hookups, I don't know hookups का मतलब मैं नहीं जानता. One night stand उसने बोला कि बहुत ताजे थे. तो only thing she asked, मैं आपसे बता दूँ, आप होते हम बोलते कि भाई हमारे घर से चले जाओ.
1: You're saying happy marriage. You're saying that she was Giribala Singh's daughter, and yet she's talking about her past relationships, hookups, one night stand. How can you talk about your daughter-in-law in this manner, even and after she's dead?
0: Just tell me. Just let me complete.
1: Explain that to me. Explain that to me, Mrigendra Singh.
0: उसने ये बोला, उन्होंने ये बोला कि after marriage, will you be honest to your husband? Will you? ये तो कोई भी पूछेगा कि भाई आप बता रहे हो कि मेरे पहले ये सब रहा. अगर आप उसके बाद तो शादी के बाद तो आप honest रहोगे. शादी के बाद आप dedicated रहोगे. कोई पूछेगा?
1: No, one second. I am talking about the things that Giribala Singh has said in front of the cameras after her death. I'm not talking about the audio. Whatever happened within the marriage, those conversations are private. I'm asking, when she faced the cameras, why did she say all those very personal, private, internal things about Trisha in front of the public? If Trisha was her daughter-in-law and her daughter, like you said.
0: Now, please tell me what she said. Because I've been engaged just two days back.
1: Abortion.
0: What did she say?
1: Abortion. Multiple partners, what you are insinuating about hookups.
0: Not after her death,
1: sir. I'm telling you about the press conference. Marijuana while she was pregnant, abortion, denied us a chance to become grandparents, that she was undergoing psychological counseling, that her parents wanted to profit off her entry into the glamour world. What are all these things, sir?
0: The girl said that I am not prepared to have a child because I have had multiple intake of these things, you know, some psychotropical substances. So I don't want that my child should have any physical or mental problem after the birth. She herself went to the doctor. She took her husband. And she said that I don't want this child. Then the doctor prescribed some medicine. She took the pill. Next day she had some guilt conscience or whatever. Then she again went to the doctor. She took her family members, her in-laws. These Parisians were never there. These Parisians were not there. And then she said that I want the child. Doctor said ki now the child has left the uterus wall. Now you cannot have this child. So she might have undergone so many traumas inside. So many guilt conscience. तब ये कहीं नहीं थे परिजन. अब आपसे एक बता दूं, एक चैनल पे परसों मैंने बात की, उनके कोई बहनोई साहब थे, उनके जीजा जी. अब मैं बता दूं आपको, पहली बार बता रहा हूं, उनका घर का नाम 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
1: 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Why would they say
0: never,
1: that?
0: Never, never she said
1: that. She has said this. She has said this, sir. We have it on the record.
0: Replay kar dijiye. Aur main, because I've been engaged just 2 days back.
1: I think you are not, sir, you are accusing, sir, you are accusing me of not being well versed with the case. I am telling you, you are not well versed with it.
0: I'm saying I'm not well versed because I've been engaged just 2 days back.
1: No, but why would she say something like this? Is there a family dispute? Had things become so broken down between the two families that this girl had to take such an extreme step? We don't even know. There is no suicide note.
0: Sir, there is... I'll show you a picture of 10 bhai ki, jo us ladki ne khud bheji, apni mother ko diya hai haath se. ऐसे कैसे बात कर रहे हैं? ये जो डेथ हो गई उसकी इस वजह से बोल रहे हैं ना. मैं आपको अभी दिखा रहा हूं, 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
1: So what happened?
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1: What happened in those 2 days?
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1: Sir, people in unhappy marriages sometimes take pictures with family members. That's not unusual. But I want to ask you, what do you think happened, sir? What is your reading of what happened to Twisha Sharma? Yes, it will go into trial. Yes, investigations are on right now. But you must be having an opinion as to what happened, sir. Samarth se baat ki hogi aapne.
0: I tell you.
1: You must have spoken
0: my
1: to
0: opinion.
1: Samarth. What is Samarth say?
0: The girl has gone because of the pressure created by her own parents and so-called Parijans. They never wanted her to become, to be a homemaker in Bhopal. They were extracting money out of that girl because they dragged her into glamour before she could be an adult. वो घर पे बताती थी कि मैं तो बड़ी नहीं, मुझे पता ही नहीं था. जब मेरे पिताजी बोलते थे तुमको ऐसा फिगर बनाना है, ये करना है. She was dragged into Telugu films. She was dragged into unnecessary advertisements. 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Out of sheer affection, on the same day she was in the beauty parlor from 3 o'clock in the afternoon to 6 o'clock in the evening. Happily having the things done. जस्ट इमेजिन लड़की को अगर होता एक एक एक एक एक एक तो वो लिख के जाती सुसाइड नोट। मदर बोल रही है, मुझे बोल रही तुम मत फंसना, मैं देख रहा हूं सारी चीजें सर कि ये तुम मत फंसना, मैं फंस गई। उससे ये कहां लिखा, कहां टॉर्चर कहां लिखा हुआ है, टॉर्चर कहां है? हमारी भी शादी हुई, आपकी भी शादी हुई, घर से लड़की आती है, उनको टाइम लगता है एडजस्ट होने में।
1: 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You are acting like as if her marital home was a blissful home. It was not a blissful home. You're making it seem like Twisha was only under pressure from outside. There is no indication of that.
0: She herself said that she has been having relations with many people.
1: Who doesn't have relationships, earlier relationships, sir? Who doesn't have relationships earlier?
0: I never had any relationship. You say who doesn't have?
1: You are unique in that sense.
0: Number of relationships. No. I have never had any relationship.
1: When you say
0: out of my marriage.
1: When you say she's had many relationships, I'm obviously talking about before her marriage.
0: अगर वो बच्ची बोल रही थी, तो अगर वो बच्ची बोल रही थी, माँ ने उसको यही तो बोला कि आगे मत करना भाई, आगे मत करना भाई, आगे अब तो be honest and be dedicated to your husband. Itna hi to bola, aur kya bola?
1: Nahin.
0: You people are dragging the things beyond proportions. I tell you, when it goes, humne to khud petition lagai, hum to khud chahte CBI ke paas chala jaye. Chala gaya case. Now you imagine, phir uske baad Rahul Gandhi wali baat aap pat karna ki CBI khareed li, ED khareed li. आप देख लेना, सीबीआई करेगी इंक्वायरी एंड आई एम कॉन्फिडेंट दैट माय क्लाइंट्स विल कम आउट क्लीन, क्लीन, एब्सोल्युटली क्लीन।
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0: He is broken after his wife's death. The same day, the day the lady left, the girl left, Samarth had dropped her at the beauty parlor. Samarth picked her up from the beauty parlor. 7:30, they went for a walk. They had a walk in the evening for one hour. After that, they saw whatever they were watching TV. They had dinner together. And then she went upstairs. She said that I need space. I'll talk to my people. Okay, she went upstairs. This is what Samarth has faced. Just think about that boy also. Just think about that boy also before blaming anyone.
1: No, there's...
0: Think about that boy also.
1: I just want to say that we are not blaming anyone. We are only reporting what the investigation is telling us. We are speaking to both sides. I had reached out to Giribala Singh. If you can advise her to speak to us, we would like to ask her some questions as well. Because I spoke to her directly.
0: I say, my brother, she's broken now. Her all statements have been so very intelligently and cleverly and mischievously twisted. You know, she says, I don't want to talk to media now because I'm fed up.
1: Okay.
0: A lady who has now, served this country, who's a poor widow. उसका हस्बैंड वो विधवा है, वो लेडी विधवा, जब ये बच्चा एक साल का था उसके हस्बैंड की एनकाउंटर में डेथ हुई, इमेजिन, वो एक साल का था ये बच्चा,
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0: Investigators have also had access to CCTV footage the moments before she actually died and the moments immediately after she died. But now there's a second video from just hours before her demise, showing her in a relaxed mood inside a beauty salon, getting a pedicure, getting a head massage. What was going on there? Take a look at this report.
1: It's been 10 days since 33-year-old Twisha Sharma was found dead at her in-law's home in Bhopal. And the investigation is now intensifying as calls for justice grow louder. NDTV has accessed CCTV images that trace Twisha's last movements before her death. At 3:12 p.m. on May 12th, Twisha was seen entering a parlor. She seemed calm, she seemed relaxed. Minutes later, in the second footage from the parlor, she was seen getting a head massage, sitting at ease. That was around 3:26 p.m. And then, in the third footage captured roughly at 5:45 p.m., she is seen getting a pedicure at this salon. Her visit to the parlor just hours before her death has now raised fresh questions, further deepening the mystery surrounding the case.
2: When people are under stress or anxiety, we most of the time tell, or having depressive symptoms, we most of the time tell them to do self-care activities. Now, this particular case, when Twisha, you are telling me, you're going to the parlor, and she is doing her self-care. And I would think it's a very positive sign. She must be very hopeful, maybe if she's stressed also, or just a part of self-care. So I would say It shows that the positivity in her, maybe not having direct signs that she can commit suicide, but definitely it is showing the positive sign this girl is taking care of her health.
1: On the other hand, the CCTV footage that emerged earlier reportedly showed Twisha heading towards the terrace. That's around 7:20 p.m., while another clip allegedly captured her body being brought downstairs nearly an hour later. With all these fresh revelations, the cops are now closely examining fresh evidence that could prove crucial in reconstructing Twisha's final hours. In a major breakthrough for Twisha's family, the Madhya Pradesh High Court has now ordered a second autopsy in the case. The court directed that the procedure should be conducted by a special team from AIIMS Delhi, although the autopsy itself will take place in Bhopal.
3: हमें ये अपडेट मिला है कि PM2 की जो हमारी रिक्वेस्ट थी वो एक्सेप्ट की गई है एंड अभी इसमें थोड़ा ये भी है कि AIIMS दिल्ली से शायद से एक टीम आने वाली है AIIMS भोपाल में तो अभी इट इज येट टू बी कंफर्म कि कैसे इसकी प्रक्रिया अभी होने वाली है बट आर प्ली हैज बीन एक्सेप्टेड वी हैव गॉटन द डायरेक्शन इट इज अ वेरी स्मॉल विन द फाइट इज लॉन्ग हमें एक सही राह पे हम जा चुके हैं बस
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0: Today is 10 days since the death of young Twisha Sharma, a story that has fascinated and disturbed people all across the country since NDTV broke the story last week. And yet we are no closer to justice for Twisha. Her husband has finally submitted himself to a court after being on the run for more than 9 days. But what are the answers to many of the disturbing and dark questions that so many of us have? And joining me live now to talk about this case, some of the more uncomfortable questions and whether there is a larger mirror to society in general from the Twisha case, I'm joined by someone who is a novelist, a best-selling author, a columnist and perhaps India's most famous society watcher, Shobha Dey. Ms. Dey, really great to have you and thank you for your time. I wish this was on a better occasion, but this is a case that has, left much of India sleepless because of not only the unanswered questions, but what it perhaps says about marriage, about relationships, things you've written about extensively and chronicled through your career. But I'd like to start, Ms. Dey, by asking you, since this is a story that is in motion, you know, the husband has just surrendered after being on the run for this long, what strikes you

0: first off about this story? And I know you've been tracking, you know, all the things that have been going on for the last 10 days. Ms. Day, welcome.
1: Well, what strikes me, the first thing that does strike me is that it's a massive cover-up. And that's the journalist in me speaking, not the novelist.
0: Yeah.
1: Because it's not possible that for 10 days there can be a person like Samarth on the run and no one knows where he is. If in today's day and age one can find Osama, one can pinpoint the location of pretty much anyone one wants to track, it's inconceivable that this guy has been able to hide out. His mother doesn't know where he is. No one seems to know where to find him. And they've taken the advantage of him not being around to maybe manipulate a lot of the evidence, a lot of what could have been out there, and which I hope and pray with the second autopsy, the body holds a lot of the truths. So with that happening, whether he surrenders and whether this very crafty lady, 35 years of experience now showing, I don't believe that she is alone in what she's been doing over the last few days, which is answering questions in a very circumspect way, in a very clever way, and with the brilliant mind of a person who has judicial experience. And dare I say it, the kind of influence to influence other very powerful people.
0: Yeah.
1: The way she's been leaking stuff to the media, it's very clear to me that here is a woman. Her daughter-in-law is lying dead. It's 9:45. By 10:35, it's all over. What is she doing? What was her first response? Was to get hold of a CCTV camera technician and to keep a recording for herself so that she could leak it to the press. If this doesn't sound premeditated, if this doesn't sound manipulative, and I mean just plain sadistic, awful, and beyond human, you know, you can't thinking that a woman can do this. The whole case, I believe, needs to be investigated, not just as a dowry death, which of course it is, not just as a murder, which it clearly is pointing to, but there's a bigger cover-up. Maybe it's just my gut instinct as a journalist. Maybe she's being protected by far more powerful people. Maybe they owe her big favors because she was in a position to grant those favors as a district judge.
0: Yeah.
1: Maybe she's calling in those favors. It's not possible that the neighbors, no one seems to know where the guy is, and she's getting away with those statements which are so patently fake, false, and ruthless.
0: You know, we share your suspicion and your reading, Ms. Day, about how, you know, so many things can happen in 10 days, especially when you're powerful, when you have agency, when you have connections in Bhopal, using, you know, legal words to justify your son being on the run sounds extremely suspicious. So you're saying that you believe that these 10 days must have been used for some kind of manipulation and cover-up?
1: Absolutely. And we won't even know, maybe, unless there are agencies determined to go into it far more deeply, because they've certainly done a very lousy, very shoddy job all these days. I mean, it's something small.
0: Yeah.
1: Like, is this guy on the run, Samarth, is he a petty pickpocket? Or is he an accused in a very, very important key case where he's accused of, abetting, if not murdering his wife? To talk about giving a 10,000 rupee award or a 30,000 rupee award, what kind of, I just don't understand the absurdity of it all. How is all this happening? Well, in probably in their environment, it's very possible not just to control these kind of, including the lower courts and the bail and all of it. People go to her home and they just say, and the servant says, oh, she's not at home. Mm. And off they trot off saying, oh, she's not at home, so, you know, she's not there. This cannot happen in our society, must not happen in our society, but it is happening because people like her are so entitled and they can abuse their power, abuse their status, abuse all the resources that are at their command to manipulate the narrative as per their exact wishes. She has to now, whatever statement she gives, it'll be interesting to see what she says. But in the meantime, a young girl is dead.
0: Yeah.
1: Now, there'll be many other young girls who are going to die too. It's not going to end with this girl no matter what happens. if it had not been for her brother, the major, keeping at it, and it had not been for the power of public opinion, the two factors,
0: yeah.

0: It was actually a young girl, lots of young girls posting reels, most of them about their own experiences in similar situations, who says in India, the young girl says, in India, it's a dead daughter is better than a divorced daughter. I mean, there can't be a better description and a more frightening description of the reality of urban, modern, middle-class India. We're not talking about khap panchayats, we're not talking about rural India. This is happening, it could be our neighbors, you know, where this is taking place and there's nothing we can do. So this is the biggest tragedy, and I really hope and pray we make such a strong example and don't let either Samarth or his mother or whoever is involved get away with, you know, with what really appears to be a cold-blooded, brutally planned murder. Because with this girl gone, it would have created space for the next girl to come in. This is how it works.
1: Yeah.
0: One daughter-in-law gone, no evidence, they get away with it. There'll be three other girls waiting there. Why? Because we do not respect our own daughters enough to protect them. We are not there for them. When a marriage is going wrong, they are crying out for help. And we cannot offer that help. We cannot offer them that protection to say, just come home or we are coming to get you back. We cannot say it. Why? Yeah. Because we are so terrified of what society is going to think of us. And our entire life, from the time the girl is born, is to make sure that she is married off. And then she, you know, the highest bidder is the bride's family buying a groom. In this case, a very cruel groom, possibly the murderer of this young girl. It is terrible, terrible. I saw videos of her happily dancing, carefree with her dogs. I was told she went to a salon just hours before she was found dead.
1: Right. Yeah.
0: Which girl who's contemplating suicide, does she want to become a beautiful corpse? Has she left a suicide note? She has not. Her last contact was with her family, a terrified young girl who's intimidated because the brutal husband walks in and cuts the call. Doesn't sound like a girl who was depressed or contemplating suicide. Neither does it look like a girl under psychiatric treatment, which is what the mother is trying to now do, slander a dead girl. Now, she was not on party drugs. She was on prescription medicines, if at all.
1: Yeah.
0: Why doesn't the mother-in-law come out and show us those prescriptions? Why make these charges? It's just so terrible how one can do this. And till now, she's gotten away with it. I hope this is where it ends.
1: You know, it's terrifying. The line you just quoted, Ms. Day, you know, a dead daughter is better than a divorced daughter. You know, that really strikes me because I did a show a couple of days ago where I said, you know, dowry is legal in India. For all practical purposes, it is legal in India. But I also share your assessment that the dowry aspect of this has now become perhaps only one of many other dark aspects in this entire case. In fact, it's not even at the forefront anymore. I also agree with you about the brother's role. We had him on my show yesterday where he spoke out for the first time, and it was incredible and heartbreaking to see the kind of fight that he's been fighting against a family that clearly has more connections. But to ask you about something you just referred to, you know, the mother-in-law who's been one of the most visible faces in all of this. We only see Twisha in, you know, in her pictures and her happy wedding videos. She's dead, unfortunately. The mother-in-law has had the, you know, biggest voice in this narrative, Ms. Day. You've seen the things she said. She said, you know, talked about multiple sex partners, you know, psychological counseling, this whole affair about an abortion and accusations of infidelity. You know, the sheer ugliness of allegations spilling into public view in the Twisha Sharma case. What did you think about that? A mother-in-law saying these things.
0: Well, you know, the interesting part is how the young of India, young women of India have responded to those allegations. I've been following it closely, as you mentioned.
1: Yeah.
0: And a lot of the reels are saying, why not ask the mother-in-law how many partners she had before she got married? After all, she's not exactly 100 years old. She's a contemporary woman in her 60s. Has anyone dead? How would she respond to allegations that she herself has a dark and a promiscuous past?
1: Yeah.
0: It's so easy and it's so common that girls are subjected to this kind of slander even when they're in the marital home, the insinuations, the rejection, the lack of respect, the kind

0: of poisoning of whatever good feelings she's come into the home with are destroyed. They're destroyed systematically to the extent that the girl has no identity left at the end of it all. Now, this, we're talking about educated, beautiful young girls. Forget the beauty part of it. An educated young girl with ambition who is looking forward to her life with this person she has married in good faith.
1: Yeah.
0: What happens? It's so clear that along with her, there are millions of other Twishas in our society. They must be looking at this and also looking around them their own homes, their homes and marital homes, and wondering, it's her today, it can be me tomorrow. Is that going to change anything? Do you think even if this mother-in-law is jailed and spends the rest of her time or life behind bars, there'll be other mothers-in-law who will stop and question themselves and say, is this how we treat a daughter-in-law? You know, most of the time, the Bahurani is reduced to becoming a glorified Nokrani.
1: Yeah, yeah.
0: No matter what her education may be, no matter what her ambitions may be, that is her role. Even this woman, this judge who calls herself a liberal, if you please, is talking about her daughter-in-law not taking, lifting the plates off the breakfast table and airily saying, of course we have servants to do all that, but it is a daughter-in-law's duty. In this day and age, we're hearing this. Do you think it's going to stop? I'm sorry if I'm sounding very pessimistic, but I really don't have that much hope that there's going to be a qualitative difference in the way mothers-in-law are going to be treating their daughters-in-law because of this one case. We've seen many cases like
1: yeah.
0: this. There are dowry deaths, even probably as we speak, there'll be someone...
1: 16 a day is the number, by the way. 16 a day.
0: In exactly the same way. 16 a day.
1: Yeah.
0: 16 a day. So, who there may not be a gallant and proud brother to defend those girls. It'll be just one more statistic, and we'll all forget, and our lives will carry on.
1: You know, the interplay between Twisha and her family, Ms. Day. You know, the text messages saying, you know, I'm having a terrible time. You know, the grieving parents saying, you know, she was a strong and proud girl. You know, how were we to know that this was a genuine cry for help, you know, rather than, you know, the usual kind of, you know, messages of pressure, etc., which can be put down to adjustment inside a new marriage. After all, she was quite young from the glamour world, etc. What did you make of that? You know, is there, do you think that the questions need to be asked of both sides as they are being asked of Samarth's family?
0: Oh, most definitely. I will not exonerate her own family or her parents in particular, because here was a girl repeatedly asking for help. And what were they saying? They're saying something that illiterate parents in the villages tell their daughters because they have no choice. The minute we close our doors to our daughters, which is what most parents do, that once you're married, you're no longer our responsibility. That was the message they were sending out to her by telling her constantly that she must adjust, even though they were well aware of the abuse that she was being subjected to. So it doesn't reflect very well on them. It's okay now to appear in front of the cameras and, you know, be a little theatrical about it like a father is. The mother seems like a simple-minded person who was doing it with the best interests of her daughter, I'm sure, at heart. Like a lot of mothers would say that, you know, instead of ending a marriage, why don't you give it another shot? But for me, the critical point, the crisis point, would have been, as a mother, when this girl is pregnant, is telling her mother that, is saying that she doesn't want to carry on with the pregnancy, she goes back to her home and she's sent right back. I just find it very difficult to reconcile that. Why? Because they probably, this is my thinking,
1: yeah.
0: they may have imagined that, oh, if she produces a son, if she produces an heir, which is the normal thinking in middle class and any traditional home in India, forget the class divide.
1: Yes.
0: It will be once a son is born into that house, her life will change. Everything will be just fine. And that is the belief a lot of parents hang on to when they encourage their daughters in a hopeless marriage, go ahead and have that baby. Do not terminate the pregnancy. If you produce a son, you will be the queen in that house. It does not happen.
1: Yeah.
0: It rarely have I seen that being reversed because an heir has been produced. Yes, the heir of the little boy becomes the little god in the house worshipped by all. But the daughter-in-law, her respect certainly doesn't hinge on that. If she was treated badly before that, she'll be continued to be treated badly even after. Because technically, her job is done.
1: Yeah.
0: It's over. She can be replaced. She has done what she had then married her to do, produce the son for their family. That's it. And this is the nasty social truth in our society, which we refuse to acknowledge, but it is a hard truth. And it's about time we started these conversations at least. And I'm so happy young India is speaking up, particularly young women of India, emphatically talking about it. And I don't think they are likely to submit to something of this kind after this case. So if there is a positive fallout, is the conversation has started, and a lot of young women are going to be thinking again many times before their parents push them into a marriage, or if they're unhappy in a marriage, the parents refuse to take them back, the girls will walk out regardless because they can. They have the education, they have the moral strength, and they will do what's needed to, if nothing else, stay alive.
1: Just two short questions to end this, Ms. Day. One, I want to ask you about Samarth. You know, and I know I can't separate the journalist in you, from all the other amazing hats you wear. But Samarth is someone who's been on the run for 10 days before he finally submitted himself. And I would say that he's been on the run even before this became a kind of big media story, which means that his first instinct was to sort of duck out of harm's way, as it were. What does that say? Because, you know, you've been someone who's, who has created worlds that, has people with dark sides to their personality. The pictures we see of Samarth and Twisha are from their wedding, where it looks like any happy sort of upper middle class wedding. And here we have a husband who kind of just bounced as soon as his wife was dead.
0: Well, I'm not shocked, nor am I surprised. These fairy tale weddings, more and more, increasingly, are created for Instagram and for social media. They have no meaning whatsoever. It's the optics. And so long as the optics are amazing, both young people are very happy, regardless of what their personal equation may be. If they both discovered very quickly that it was the wrong choice, and he wanted out, well, he clearly planned it along with his mother. 10 days on the run, and immediately the coward just vanishes without leaving a trace, supposedly, which I do not accept, do not believe, shows that he had thought it through. That when this happens, the first thing I'll do is run.
1: Yeah.
0: And the mother continued to say, oh, till we exhaust all legal remedies. Legal remedies, what utter cheek this woman has, what audacity to talk about her legal remedies, her son's legal remedies. There's a dead girl, dead daughter lying there. Now she's trying to turn the tables onto the girl's parents by saying that, don't they feel anything? Shouldn't they be anxious to cremate their daughter? How
1: amazing.
0: Terribly it reflects on them. No, madam, it reflects terribly on you and you alone. And if that young man, the major, had not pushed for the second autopsy and it had not happened, the truth would have been cremated along with a young, innocent girl.
1: Final question then, Ms. Day. Just zooming out from the specifics of the Twisha case, you know, what uncomfortable truths about Indian families and relationships do you think this moment is really exposing? Should everyone feel uncomfortable about what they're seeing? You know, everyone has relatives, everyone has friends, everyone knows families where there are dark things happening on the inside where nobody really talks about it.
0: It is a hypocritical society with not just double standards, but multiple standards. That's normally the case in any very structured patriarchal society. India is not isolated in this. There are dark sides to marriages across the world. Some societies are more open about it, and they have avenues to address these issues. They have, it's not shameful to see a therapist. It's not shameful to get out of a bad marriage. But in India, these conversations are discouraged because we are uncomfortable with that. We are uncomfortable acknowledging that there's a marriage that has gone horribly wrong

0: and that the girl
1: yeah.
0: is going to be blamed for it regardless, because it's always blame the girl. She's either come with less dowry, or she's incapable of conceiving, or she's produced too many female children. So therefore, or she's lost her sex appeal, or they are incompatible sexually, and it's always her fault. Even if she cannot conceive, the question of subjecting the groom to maybe check his sperm count and to see if all is well there does not arise, because the son can never be anything less than perfect in our yeah. society. He's yeah. always right. It's the girl. Even if a competent fertility expert assures the family that all is well with their daughter-in-law, they will still say, absolutely not, there's nothing wrong with our son. Now, these are India's, not India's, but society's rather far from, not just uncomfortable, dark and ugly truths. We are living with them.
1: Yeah.
0: We see it all around us. I see it in the closest circles, my friends' circles. So we're talking about a class that considers itself evolved and woke and educated and sensitive and so on. But how different are we? How different are we from the Sharmas? Not that different. And that is the most disturbing aspect of this case.
1: I agree. It's something that we're all going to be pretty sleepless about. I don't know when justice for Twisha will be before us, but we will continue to report this story. Always amazing to have you, Shobhade. Thank you very much for your time tonight on NDTV. Thank you.
0: Thank you.
1: That's it on India Matters. If you have been, thank you very much for watching. Remember, justice for Twisha is the only outcome that we seek here on the show and on NDTV. We do not take sides. We only report on the investigation. If it was the brother of Twisha on last night's show, today it was the lawyer of Samarth. And we will continue to ask the big questions on all sides. Thanks for watching. Left, Right and Center with Vishnu's next.

0: हर पल मनाओ केसरी त्योहार। विमल
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10: 21 days in Kashmir. Unfiltered list of things I saw and observed on the ground.
11: Very special ground report from the line of control. There were some children who've lost limbs in the shelling.
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2: 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So where are you?
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14: Badalta nahi, ab badhta Punjab. नवे पंजाब का नवा स्वैग लेकर आ रहा है एनडीटीवी नवा पंजाब समिट। शिक्षा, स्वास्थ्य, नौकरियां, विकास की हकीकत और नवा पंजाब के मिशन पर मंच साझा करेंगे सरकार के दिग्गज और पंजाबी कलाकार। देखिए मान मैजिक माननीय मुख्यमंत्री भगवंत सिंह मान के साथ सिर्फ एनडीटीवी पर।
10: And joining me live now tonight for the first time on television is Twisha Sharma's very own brother, Major Harshit Sharma.

0: who has been at the forefront of the fight for justice for his beloved sister, Twisha. Harshit, Major Harshit, thank you for agreeing to speak to me tonight. I would like to start by offering you our unqualified condolences. Our thoughts and prayers are...
1: Good evening and welcome to Left, Right and Center. I'm Vishnu Shom. In just a couple of hours, the Secretary of State of the United States, Marco Rubio, will be here in New Delhi at a time when serious questions have been raised about where India and the United States actually stands in terms of their relationship. It is without a doubt a pivotal moment. Some say that America's engagement of India is vital for America's security, vital for America's economy. But it comes at a time when the American-Israeli strikes and Operation Epic Fury are being felt all across the world, certainly here in India because of the oil shock. But far from mere damage control, it is clear that this visit signals a genuine opportunity to draw neutral India into a deeper strategic alliance, expanding energy cooperation, unlocking U.S. shale and Venezuelan crude to ease the Strait of Hormuz closure, and elevating the forthcoming Quad Foreign Ministers meeting, which will be held in New Delhi on Tuesday. As global markets grapple with fuel shocks, soaring yields and recession risks, and China watches closely, what is the Trump administration's clear-eyed endgame in Iran? Could this high-stakes pivot reshape the midterm polls? Joining us now, a very special guest, the political risk expert, Ian Bremmer, with us. Ian, thanks very much for being with us. So the U.S. Secretary of State is going to be here in Delhi in a little while from now, a couple of hours, right at a time when India is facing the fallout of the U.S.-Israeli strikes in terms of the energy shock that we are facing. Is this visit primarily a damage control mission to keep a neutral India from drifting potentially further from Washington's orbit? Or does the Trump administration see a genuine opportunity to draw Delhi into a more active strategic partnership?
2: I think most of the things that Secretary Rubio is doing internationally are about damage control at this point. The Iran war, which is still going on at this moment with the blockade as we see it and no breakthrough in negotiations, the single biggest foreign policy mistake that President Trump has made in either of his administrations, and the unpopularity of it, includes almost every single U.S. ally and partner around the world. So that's a big problem. And it's a little bit more painful for India because India is among the countries that has been most hurt economically as a consequence of the Strait of Hormuz being shut. And of course, the fact that Pakistan, unlikely Pakistan, has emerged as America's partner in trying to negotiate an outcome with the Iranians, a country that has been much closer to China strategically than it has to the United States, and obviously shares significant enmity with India. So I think there's a lot of damage to control. There's a lot of mistrust. The Quad is still important, of course, and it elevates India's geostrategic importance in the region and in the world. But every single one of those Quad members right now is having their own issues of mistrust and lack of predictability in the way they think about the United States.
1: So Marco Rubio has explicitly mentioned that the U.S. wants to expand. He wants to ensure that there is an expansion of energy cooperation to sell India as much energy as they'll buy. He said this just before leaving to offset the crisis. But with the U.S. Navy enforcing this blockade on Iranian oil, India's traditional supply lines are heavily strained. We've imported Iranian oil and gas in the past, also from the other GCC nations, from GCC nations. Can U.S. shale and Venezuelan crude realistically fill this massive deficit for India without crippling our economic growth, in your opinion?
2: Well first, President Trump, in a much more important trip than Marco Rubio to India, when President Trump was in China meeting with Xi Jinping, he was saying the same thing. He's saying, you know, you should buy American oil, you should buy American shale. And Xi Jinping said he was interested and would consider it. But as you know, there were no agreements that came out of that deal. I think that Marco is hopeful that a more aligned India will be more successful in that regard. But, you know, a lot of oil has been taken off the market, and a lot of American

0: crude has been exported in the past few months. We've seen record levels of drawdown of U.S. stockpile and reserve because the prices have been so high. So we could start seeing shortages in the United States in the coming months. The oil CEOs in the U.S. are deeply concerned about that. And no, unless the strait is reopened, there's no way that you can undo the economic damage, the damage that comes from the lack of energy, and India is feeling that. But also, we've got to remember that this is about anything that oil goes into. So fertilizers and plastics, all of this that goes through the strait, the food cost is going to go way up. The packaging and consumer costs are going to go way up. And that's a longer term impact. You know, the growing season has now been basically shut down for fertilizer for this spring. And you're going to feel that in goods and food prices for the coming 12 months, if not more. So again, I'm unfortunately, I don't think I have any good news about what Marco Rubio's trip can do to alleviate the economic challenges that the Indians are feeling from this decision, unilateral decision by the United States and Israel to engage in this war.
1: So there's also the Quad Foreign Ministers meeting that's taking place on Tuesday, the first major gathering since the conflict escalated, the first major gathering of the Quad. How significant is the Quad to America? It just seems to have slipped off the map somewhat in terms of an important international institution. You know, Delhi's been pushing hard for it. Delhi isn't a part, of course, of AUKUS, which is explicitly military, but the Quad, you know, some suggested had some military promise as well in the future. Irrespective of that, how does America see the Quad?
0: Less important than it Xi was? Jinping and China, than China.
1: Yeah.
0: Perhaps more important than the EU.
1: Okay.
0: So maybe that's some consolation for the Indians. The U.S. generally has a smoother set of relations with its Asian allies and with India as a partner than it does with, say, France and Germany today. And in part, that's because there isn't a multilateral equivalent of the EU in Asia, which Trump would surely oppose. He likes individual bilateral relations where the United States is stronger and can get what they want. You saw that with the Japanese in particular, when the Americans drove a very hard bargain on trade unilaterally and convinced, strong-armed, bullied the Japanese into committing to spend $550 billion in investments into the U.S., which the Americans would direct. And the Japanese senior officials I've spoken to speak of this as extortionate from the United States, but it was a big win for Trump. Now, with India, it's more challenging because ultimately India doesn't need the United States that much. I mean, trade with America is a relatively small piece of the Indian economy. Indian growth is among the strongest of any country in the world today. And the U.S. trade deal and its tariffs don't have very much impact on that, which is part of the reason why Modi could play hardball for a much longer period of time than the Japanese or the South Koreans or the Europeans or the Canadians or the Mexicans. Now, where you are seeing a hit, as you mentioned, is in the Iran war. But that's not a matter of bipartisan or bilateral negotiations between the United States and India, nor is it going to prove very useful or constructive in the upcoming Quad meeting. Now, the Quad is considered a net positive by the United States. They like the security alignment. They like the fact that China isn't in it. It's multilateral, but it's clearly run by the United States. But in general, President Trump doesn't love any multilateral groupings, and he doesn't spend a lot of time trying to be a predictable and dependable ally in the eyes of other countries around the world. There are very few countries that are happier with the United States today than they were before Trump came president. There are a few. Israel would certainly be in that box. India would have been in the first Trump term, but wouldn't be now. But very few countries around the world. And so in that regard, yes, the Quad is less critical, less important, less of a priority. And India's own diplomacy around the world, very active, very constructive, very successful, even with a country like Canada, where the relations were effectively broken, I think reflects the fact that India sees a level of hedging away from an emerging Modi-Trump friendship that we had seen in Trump's first term.
1: Yeah. I just want to segue into Iran. And I'll ask you what I probably asked you a few weeks back when we spoke last. What is America's endgame in Iran in this war?
0: I don't think Trump knows. Ever since the ceasefire was announced by the United States, President Trump has been looking for an off-ramp. He wants the end of this war. He knows that he can't blame anybody else. It's quite unpopular in the United States. Barely a majority of Republicans support it, and strong majorities of independents and Democrats oppose it. Inflation is going up in the U.S. Far higher than it was, especially for gas prices as we enter Memorial Day weekend and a very busy driving season in the summer. This is going to really hurt him in the midterm. So he wants to get out of this war, but he hasn't been able to get to yes, despite on six occasions that I've counted in the past weeks that he has delivered ultimatums to the Iranians, open the strait, come to a nuclear deal, or else I'll destroy you. And every single time he has backed down, every single time, including earlier this week. And the Iranians understand that they have a level of leverage over Trump because his military options that remain are bad and because the economic costs are mounting. So Trump would like to end this war, but to do it, he feels like he needs something that is at least more successful than the Iranian nuclear deal that he unilaterally withdrew from in his first term. And so far, the Iranians have been unwilling to provide that. They're talking to Oman today about a joint arrangement of control over the strait that would allow for some economic payment, maybe not called a toll, that would go to both countries. Maybe the U.S. could be a part of that, but that's still unacceptable to the United States. The Iranians continue to say that they don't want to discuss the nuclear issue until after the straits are discussed and there's a mechanism to reopen them. The Americans don't trust the Iranians with good reason on this front, and so we're saying that's unacceptable. So as a consequence, first of all, we're still in this very long boycott, and secondly, a lot of the countries in the region are worried that the United States might start bombing again, even though they don't have very good options for doing so at literally any moment. I was talking to a senior leader in the Gulf just this morning who told me the next 24 hours are utterly critical. Yeah. I've heard a lot of that recently, but there are real concerns.
1: You know, the Iranian foreign minister, Mr. Araghchi, was here in Delhi. I met him, along with their deputy foreign minister, who went on record to actually tell me that the uranium that America is talking about, that uranium which is 60% enriched, is physically inaccessible. It's buried underground. And therefore, right. Even hypothetically speaking, if you were to get into an agreement, there is no guarantee whatsoever that in a finite period of time, you're going to be able to retrieve that. This is an on-the-record statement.
0: Yes.
1: I mean, take it or leave it, that's a larger issue. But the assumption that you can go pick up this uranium, take it out, presumably to America, it is very difficult physically to do.
0: Well, indeed, the Americans had been talking for weeks with the Israelis about a special forces operation to go into that site and physically retrieve it and take it out or destroy it. And recognized that it was going to be extremely difficult to do. It would be a long operation. It would risk the lives of the American soldiers on the ground. And so that has been shelved. So I'm not suggesting that the Iranian foreign minister is inaccurate here, but of course, he's only telling a part of the story. If the Iranians were willing to provide assurances as part of a deal that you would have inspectors on the ground, that as soon as you got to a point, that they would facilitate, a teams to come in to assess the site, to remove the debris and the rubble, and as soon as possible would be able to secure, dilute to a lower percentage enrichment, and either destroy or remove that enriched uranium, the U.S. would be in a better position with Iran. They have not said those things. They have said that they don't want to discuss this until the second round of negotiations. They say we don't want it to go to the United States. We might be willing to have it go to the IAEA themselves in some other facility, or maybe they would send it to Pakistan, or maybe they would keep it themselves, but only after it was diluted.
1: Iranian uranium going to Pakistan, my friend, will not be acceptable over here in New Delhi, one way or the other.
0: Oh, I know. But I'm saying they've said lots of things, and the things that they've been saying are very different, or let's say they're quite a bit more extended and problematic than the statement that you just passed on to me when you were talking to the Iranian foreign minister.
1: In the last 24 hours, there's been, according to Iranian media, a draft of a possible U.S.-Iran agreement. Now, the terms of this is what Iran is reporting, it seems to me would be difficult for Donald Trump to accept. It starts with an immediate, comprehensive, unconditional ceasefire on all fronts, end to military operations, commitments to respect sovereignty, territorial integrity, etc., etc., and also not make remarks, right, about the status of what's going on. Do you actually believe that this is something that Washington would accept?
0: Well, I mean, accept and implement are two different things. I don't think Trump is going to be constrained on remarks, but I also don't think it's a very serious component. Look, for the last 4 weeks, ever since we've had the round of Islamabad talks that J.D. Vance participated in, quite something. The good news is both sides have continued to talk. The Iranian foreign minister, I'm sure he told you, has been in continual conversation and text every day with Steve Witkoff in the United States. And despite all of the threats from the U.S., that line of communication, engagement, and even negotiation, if you want to call it that, has remained open. And there have been a number of documents that have been sent over from the Iranians to the United States, none of which are acceptable to President Trump. I've had, days where the negotiations seem a little bit more hopeful, days where it looks like the Americans are going to throw out their toys and say, that's it, now we're going to blow everything up. Right now, I'd say we're in between. The negotiators have been a little more constructive. President Trump has been a lot more negative. Many of the Gulf states have been calling President Trump and trying to convince him that going back to war is a very bad idea, particularly the Saudis. They've been playing that role directly. The Israelis, of course, very much want the Americans to continue. And Prime Minister Netanyahu has been talking to Trump and telling him, you can't trust any of the things the Iranians want to do. We need to hit them harder. And I think that right now, Trump is pretty frustrated because this every day this goes on, every single day is a day that he is seen as responsible, wholly responsible for an utter mess in the Middle East with huge regional and global economic consequences. Every single day it gets worse. We are 3 full months into this war at this point. And at this point, at least as of right now with you and I talking, we do not have an off-ramp.
1: No, and even if there were an off-ramp to emerge within the next 10 minutes, it would be months before the situation stabilizes just in terms of shipping. And to get, as I understand it, crude oil flows back to the pre-war situation would take several months, because the repairs which are being carried out, crude oil and gas, in Qatar and elsewhere, it's not easy, it's not simple, and it's not really started off at the moment.

0: be that as it may, how is Beijing, Ian, looking at all of this? What is Beijing's workaround to this crisis, given the fact that they rely very heavily on oil and gas from that region?
1: Well, they do have a big LNG problem in particular, and not an easy way to fill that hole in the near term. I think that will have economic consequences for their growth. They claim their growth is 4.5 to 5%. Most economic experts I talk to believe in reality it's closer to 2 to 3. So they're already underperforming. Their unemployment's quite high. Real estate is picking up a bit, but still very incrementally from a very poor backdrop. And their corporate indebtedness is very high as well. So this is not a good time for them to have this crisis. Having said all of that, the Chinese have more oil reserves, strategic oil reserves, than the rest of the world combined. They also have very significant reserves in lots of key commodities that are facing shortfalls and disruptions from the war and the blockade of the strait. And so China, of course, wants a robust global economy, and they want a free and unfettered transit through major waterways. But they are in a position, both economically and politically, where they can better handle this pain than most countries. And the damage that's being done to China from this war is significantly less than that in India. Now, when Marco Rubio contacted China last week, before the summit, he was saying, you know, that the Chinese really need to help bring an end to this war and use their influence with the Iranians. They didn't get any willingness on the part of the Chinese to do that. Just as they didn't get willingness from the Chinese to put the Russia-Ukraine war to an end, even though that's hurt the Chinese economy and their diplomatic relations with the Europeans as well. So, I mean, I think that China, this was not a significant point, talking point on the agenda between Trump and Xi Jinping last week in Beijing. I think that China is not particularly interested in trying to help President Trump clean up his mess. Yeah. And so, yes, it's painful, but ultimately China's staying on the sidelines.
0: Well, Ian, it's been wonderful speaking to you. Let's see how Marco Rubio's visit to New Delhi goes. We'll be all very interested in seeing where the relationship with America and whether it gets back to where it once was. But uncertain times continue. Thanks very much, Ian, for being with us.
1: Great to talk to you, as always.
0: Bye-bye.
2: Where the software engineer meets the gifted content writer, meets the cool UI UX designer, meets the talented photographer to create the big dream. The world comes together at Sharda University. So where are you?
3: थोड़े में ज्यादा स्वाद ये हित तो है इसकी खास बात
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2: Where the software engineer meets the cool UI UX designer meets the gifted content writer to create the big dream. The world comes together at Sharda University. So where are you?
7: Meetha ya namkeen, chahe jaise khao, 100% suji se bani, are pure vermicelli, swadisht, sehatmand, har roz.

0: everyone. Welcome. You're watching Prime 5 with me, Raisha Sehgal. And the big news is that Twisha's absconding husband will be surrendering in moments from now. We'll be tracking that story with all our reporters panned out in across the country. But first, a quick check on the headlines. Twisha Sharma's husband, Samarth Singh, ready to surrender after 10 days on the run. Big development in the Twisha Sharma mystery death case. Madhya Pradesh High Court allows second autopsy of Twisha Sharma's body. Madhya Pradesh government seeks CBI probe in Twisha case to back family in High Court. Next hearing on 25th of May. Tamil Nadu Chief Minister Vijay expands his cabinet. Allies VCK and IUML get cabinet berth. DMK attacks. VCK hits back, says slander will not save DMK. In Karnataka, BJP MLA Janardhan Reddy bats for students to respond with Jai Shri Ram instead of Yes, Sir during attendance in classrooms. Meanwhile, Hindu groups stage protest over hijab rollout in Karnataka. And large swathes of the country reeling from a punishing heat wave, temperatures breaching 45 degrees in several parts. We bring you ground reports from worst impacted areas.
1: 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Together we can.
0: All right, we have some breaking news coming in. That's big update in the Twisha death case. Twisha's husband now, Samarth, is all set to surrender. Samarth will finally face the law. This is, of course, after 10 days on the run. Samarth to surrender. Early in the day, his lawyer informed the court that the petitioner, Samarth Singh, wanted to withdraw the anticipatory bail petition as he was ready to surrender, but sought permission to surrender before the trial court. And that big update coming in after being... After absconding for almost 10 days and denying all the allegations on him, which is that of dowry harassment, forced abortion, mental and physical torture of Twisha. Big news coming in is that the lawyer has said that Samarth Singh is all ready to surrender. Earlier, he had also applied for the anticipatory bail plea in the lower court, which was rejected, and then the Madhya Pradesh court, which was also rejected. But the big news coming in is that in moments from now, Twisha's husband Samarth Singh will be surrendering. Let's take a listen to what Samarth's lawyer exactly said, after which we'll go across to our reporters.
2: कहां सरेंडर करेंगे कुछ आपको
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0: All right, tell us more about this big update coming in. I'm now being joined by our reporters, Tejshree from Delhi, Harpreet from Bhopal District Court, and Anurag as well from Bhopal. I want to first come across to you, Anurag. We've heard Samarth's lawyer there clearly saying that after absconding for 10 days, after withdrawing his anticipatory bail plea, he's rather all set to surrender. What are you gauging? What are your sources telling you?
4: Yes, so on 18th, his anticipatory bail plea was rejected by a court here in Bhopal. Then he moved to the High Court. And before the matter came up for hearing, his lawyers informed the court that they will surrender before the trial court. But I spoke to a few of the senior police officials and they have clearly said that it has to be seen whether he'll surrender before the court, because if he comes to the IO, there, they want him to be arrested. And that's why, because they have said that they have very few relatives in Bhopal and they have searched all the premises. But six teams were formed by the police to track the moment to arrest Samarth Singh, but he's absconding. Remember, he's a criminal lawyer, and whether he'll surrender before the IO, that too on a weekend, that has to be seen. Because time is running out. If he has to surrender before the court, he'll do it now. Otherwise, if he surrenders in front of the IO, he'll be taken into custody.
0: Right, I'm going to go across to Teshri. Teshri, you've been tracking the story very closely since it broke out. We have Samarth's lawyer saying that he will be surrendering. The case, a second post-mortem has also been allowed at this point of time in Delhi by a team of AIIMS Delhi doctors. Tell us more about that, and how complicated will the situation be? What are some of the next steps that

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1: Welcome, you're watching Newsnight with me, Raisha Sehgal. On the show today, Samarth Singh has been arrested after absconding for 10 whole days. However, the court has directed him to surrender before a court in Bhopal. We'll take you through all the major updates in the Twisha death story after Samarth Singh's arrest. But first, a quick check from the headlines. Twisha's husband Samarth Singh comes out of hiding after 10 days to surrender in Jabalpur, Madhya Pradesh. Charged with abetment to suicide, he is now in custody of the state police and being taken to Bhopal. Bhopal High Court orders second autopsy of Twisha to be carried out by team from AIIMS Delhi. Madhya Pradesh government moves to cancel mother-in-law Giribala's bail. Next hearing on May 25th. Tamil Nadu Chief Minister Joseph Vijay is likely to visit Delhi next week. Vijay will be meeting with Prime Minister Modi. A visit to JNU to inaugurate the much-awaited Thiruvallur statue is also on cards. West Bengal Chief Minister Shubhendu Adhikari made his first visit to the national capital. Shubhendu paid curtsy calls to Prime Minister Modi as well as Home Minister Amit Shah. U.S. Secretary of State Marco Rubio is all set to arrive in India. Energy, security, trade and defense cooperation, the big focus. Bilateral with S. Jayashankar and the Quad Summit on the agenda.
0: 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Together we can.
1: Well, we have breaking news on top of Newsnight right now. Twisha's husband, as we speak, is en route Bhopal. Samarth Singh is being brought to Bhopal and he will be produced in Bhopal court. This, of course, after Samarth Singh was arrested in Jabalpur earlier this evening. Bhopal Police Commissioner Sanjay Kumar has said that Samarth has been taken into custody and will be presented in court tomorrow. Remember, the judges, the court in Jabalpur had asked Samarth to be arrested and to ask him to surrender in Bhopal and not in Jabalpur. Those are the visuals of Samarth Singh sitting in a room there at the Jabalpur court. Of course, Samarth Singh has been arrested after absconding for 10 whole days and he will be produced in the Bhopal court tomorrow. As we speak, he is en route Bhopal from Jabalpur. His lawyers had earlier said that he wanted to surrender in Jabalpur, but the court have now directed him to be produced before the Bhopal High Court. Take a listen.
2: कोर्ट में वो पहुंचे थे और उसके बाद जैसे ही हमें खबर मिली तो हम जबलपुर पुलिस के संपर्क में रहे हैं तो हमने उसको कस्टडी में लिया है जो केस का इन्वेस्टिगेशन चल रहा है उसके बारे में उनसे पूछताछ की जाएगी और जो भी नेसेसरी सीजर हैं वो किए जाएंगे कल कोर्ट में पेश किया जाएगा.
1: All right, I'm now being joined by Anurag and Teshri. We've been tracking the story very closely. Anurag, coming to you first. Samarth is on his way to Bhopal. He was, of course, arrested at the Jabalpur court. What can we expect tomorrow? He will be produced before the court in Bhopal tomorrow.
3: Yes, tomorrow he'll be produced before the court, but it was a day of dramatically significant developments in the high-profile model actor Twisha Sharma's May 12 dowry death case in Bhopal. In the morning, the state government kept Dr. CM Dr. Mohan Yadav's assurance made to Twisha's family by recommending a CBI probe into the case, which till now was being probed by the SIT in Madhya Pradesh. And around 5 p.m., Twisha's advocate husband, Samarth Singh, wearing a cap, dark sunglasses and face mask, arrived at the Jabalpur District Court to surrender just a few hours after withdrawing his May 21st application for anticipatory bail from the MP High Court in Jabalpur. And despite the judge not allowing the surrender and instead asking him to surrender before the trial court in Bhopal, Samarth remained in the court premises for a good 40 minutes, particularly in the local bar association's chamber, even after being confronted by the journalist and advocate of Twisha's parents. A Bhopal police team headed by a town inspector, which was in Jabalpur, already in connection with hearing of multiple petitions related to the same case in the High Court earlier in the day, took Samarth into custody later with local police help and left on around a 320 kilometers journey from Jabalpur to Bhopal to produce him in the court tomorrow morning.
1: Right, Anurag, I'm going to go across to the Tejshree as well, who've been tracking the story very closely. Tejshree, of course, the Bar Council of India has now suspended Samarth Singh from practicing in the future. Today, we also saw some good news with Tushar's family as well. The second post-mortem of Tushar's body and a green sign from Madhya Pradesh government for a CBI probe. But all in all, how crucial are the next few days when it comes to Samarth Singh's arrest and also that of Giribala Singh to be removed from a position?
4: Well, absolutely. Now, these upcoming days, especially this weekend and the next week as well, are going to be very, very important and crucial for the family of Tushar Sharma, because we have been seeing that how it's been more than 10 days that they have been fighting for justice. Apart from that, in fact, what the family of Tushar Sharma has been alleging that today, in fact, it was quite a dramatic move by Samarth saying that he in fact, you know, was trying to surrender there in the court at Jabalpur, despite the fact that he knew that where he actually has to surrender, he had to surrender in the state capital's court, that is in Bhopal, but he chose to surrender in Jabalpur is what the family has been stating. Not just that, but in fact the father of Tushar Sharma also alleged that supporters of Samarth Singh were present at that point, at the point of time when he was surrendering in the court, and at that particular point of time the lawyer of Tushar Sharma was manhandled, he was thrashed, he was beaten, he was abused, and the entire family was also, and the family members who were present over there in the premises of the Jabalpur court were also threatened. He says that the manner in which he was trying to surrender, it was nothing but a mockery of the judiciary is what he stated. Now remains to be seen that, you know, what happens when he surrenders there in the court in Bhopal, number one. Number two, very important over here is to note about the AIIMS team that will be either flying to Delhi for the post-mortem or in fact the body will be brought here in Delhi. That is also very important to see, because there are many loopholes in the post-mortem, according to the family of Tushar Sharma, is what they allege, that there has been an influence by the family and that's why there are these loopholes. So needs to be seen that what happens in the second post-mortem report as well. Back to you.
1: Right, I request Tejshree and Anurag to please stay with us. We'll come back to you shortly, but let's also tell our viewers about what's next for Tushar's husband. What's next for Samarth Singh right now as we speak? He is en route Bhopal. And first up, Samarth Singh will be produced in Bhopal High Court. And of course, after that, the police officers will also seek custodial interrogation. But let's also now tell you that Samarth Singh has perhaps, that those are the visual Samarth Singh at the Jabalpur court. He has been absconding for the last 10 days and he was arrested today. As we speak, he is en route Bhopal and he will be produced in the Bhopal High Court tomorrow. Second, the police officers will be seeking custodial interrogation. The investigators will question Samarth as well. Well, the last call details may be examined and digital and forensic evidence will also be probed. Apart from that, police may also reconstruct the events. Let's also take you through what we can expect next. First up, he is all set to be produced in Bhopal court tomorrow. Second, Samarth Singh the police officers will be seeking custodial interrogation of Samarth Singh. Apart from that, there will be a lot of search inquiries to be done.

0: Samarth's legal license has now been suspended. Remember, Samarth Singh was a practicing lawyer. He studied from one of the top colleges in India, which is in Bengaluru, NLSUI. But Samarth right now has been barred from legal practice. Lawyer's body flagged grave allegations at this point of time against Samarth Singh. And Samarth right now faces professional action. This, of course, after Samarth was arrested today after absconding for 10 days. Remember, he also worked with the Madhya Pradesh government. He practiced law for many, many years. His mother is a retired judge. But the big news coming in is that Samarth's license to practice law has now been suspended by the Bar Council of India. A huge step, perhaps in its way for justice right now for Tushar's family. The Bar Council of India said that from immediate effect, Samarth Singh's practice, he will perhaps not be able to practice, and at this point of time, he faces professional action right now. Well, earlier, Manan Kumar Mishra, the chairman of Bar Council of India, has said this. Take a listen.
1: All right, we go. Serious offense hai. Aur ye bade log hain. Investigation mein bhi cooperation इनका कुछ नहीं है, जीरो है. तो आप इन्वेस्टिगेशन में कोऑपरेट नहीं कर रहे हैं, आप एब्सकॉन्डर हैं, आप भागे हुए हैं, अपने पोजीशन का नाजायज फ़ायदा उठा रहे हैं, एविडेंस को 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
2: वो सर सरकार.
0: All right, let's tell you all that has happened 10 days after being on the run since the death of Tushar Sharma. Her husband, Samarth Singh, has now finally appeared before the court. He was hiding for 10 whole days. Multiple serious twists and turns unfolded in the High Court. The High Court has now ordered a second post-mortem in the matter, which will be done by a group of Delhi AIIMS doctors at Bhopal AIIMS, where Tushar's body has been kept. Secondly, the heat is on the mother-in-law right now, Giribala Singh, who is a retired judge and allegedly accused of influencing the probe. Madhya Pradesh government had filed a plea urging the cancellation of her bail, which will be heard again on the 25th of May. Tushar's husband, he, as we speak, is en route Bhopal. He will be produced in front of the Bhopal High Court tomorrow. He, of course, was arrested in the Jabalpur court earlier this evening. And as we speak, he's en route Bhopal. He will be produced in court tomorrow. Bhopal police, on the other hand, is all set to seek police custody of Samarth for custodial interrogation. Investigators are likely to investigate his call details, all sort of digital and forensic evidence. There's also a possibility that the investigators may also reconstruct the chain of events at this point of time.
3: Sir, I just wanted your first reaction on Samarth reaching to the court today at Jabalpur.
4: This is a mockery of the judiciary. This is the mockery of the judiciary. They have, you know, outplayed the order given by the Honorable High Court. High Court instructed that accused can only surrender in front of trial court or IO, investigating officer.

0: avoid the custody, they have played backdoor game and, you know, avoiding, because there is a delay in getting the paper, getting that, you know, order from the High Court.
1: Right.
0: So they can play a game in between. They played this game. And how they played this game? They didn't allow my advocate. They beaten him. Their goons, around 150, 200 people outside the court. They didn't allow anybody. They beaten the media. They beaten my honorable advocate, who has a reputation of 35 years. He has never seen incidents like this in his life. This is a black day in the judicial history.
1: Sir, a second postmortem has also been, you know, accepted by the court, and court has ordered that second postmortem will be conducted now. A team of doctors could fly from AIIMS Delhi. Do you feel that it's a relief, for at least a ray of hope now? Some relief?
0: Sir, why were we fighting since beginning for our PM2? There must be some reason. There must be some reason. That's why we are fighting since beginning, because anybody could trace out. Anybody can actually assume by reading this first PM report that is not complete. Is it completely looking manipulated, where so many technical findings have been avoided?
2: Let's now tell you what all has happened today. The justice for Tushar chorus only grows louder. First up, the big news. Samarth Singh arrested after 10 days. Samarth Singh was taken into custody from the Jabalpur court. But Jabalpur court has asked Samarth to surrender in Bhopal. And as we speak, Samarth is en route Bhopal. Apart from that, good news for Tushar's family. Tushar's second autopsy by AIIMS Delhi. Apart from that, the Madhya Pradesh government also seeks CBI inquiry into this matter. The Madhya Pradesh government moves to cancel Giribala's bail as well. She's also under the scanner as we speak. And Giribala's case hearing will take place on May 25th. Well, early in the evening, NDTV's managing editor Shivaroor spoke to Samarth's lawyer, Mrigendra Singh, who tried putting all the blame on Tushar and her family. Take a listen.
3: Mr. Singh,
4: my first question to you, why did it take Samarth so long to submit himself? There's been a lookout notice for him. Police have been looking for him. Amount has been announced by the police. Why was he hiding for so long?
5: He was not hiding. There's a provision under Section 482 of the new BNSS, earlier Section 438 of CRPC, which gives every person a right to apply for anticipatory bail if he has been unnecessarily made an accused in a case which has no nexus with the person.
4: Mrigendra Singh, this is his own wife. How can you go into hiding when it's your own wife?
5: Hiding means, If the people who claim themselves to be the relatives of the deceased, they implicate a person with the sections that implicate him, that involve 10 years of imprisonment. आप लोग ये बोलते हैं कि आप क्यों नहीं गए? Just imagine, if he had gone, he would have been arrested immediately, because there was non-bailable offences registered against him.
4: Sir, he is a...
5: So that was the reason why he did not surrender. He wanted to request the courts that please give me the liberty before I surrender.
4: Mr. Singh, if that was the case, then surely Giribala Singh was still in the house. She was in front of the cameras. Then she also should have gone into hiding then, if what you're saying is correct. She should have gone into hiding because she was also implicated the same way.
5: Yes, she was granted anticipatory bail. Obviously, she would go before the camera and she would answer the questions, because she was granted anticipatory bail. And nobody from the media asked them, ki aap 150 fauji kahan se le aaye? Fauji isliye bane. फौजी हमारी सरहदों की रक्षा करने के लिए बने, फौजी या कोर्ट की प्रमाइसेस में रहेंगे।
4: 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Why would she do that? People are seeing that as character assassination.
5: That she has had many hookups. I don't know hookups ka matlab main jaanta one night stand uske usne bola ki bahut taze the. So only thing she asked, main hota, main aapse bata dun, aap hote. हम बोलते कि भाई हमारे घर से चले जाओ।
4: You're saying happy marriage. You're saying that she was Giribala Singh's daughter, and yet she's talking about her past relationships, hookups, one night stand. How can you talk about your daughter-in-law in this manner, even and after she's dead?
5: Just tell me. Just let me complete.
4: Explain that to me. Explain that to me, Mrigendra Singh.
5: उसने ये बोला, उन्होंने ये बोला कि after marriage, will you be honest to your husband? Will you? ये तो कोई भी पूछेगा कि भाई आप बता रहे हो कि मेरे पहले ये सब रहा अगर आप उसके बाद तो शादी के बाद तो आप ऑनेस्ट रहोगे शादी के बाद आप डेडिकेटेड रहोगे कोई पूछेगा
4: I am talking about the things that Giribala Singh has said in front of the cameras after her death. I am not talking about the audio. Whatever happened within the marriage, those conversations are private. I am asking, when she faced the cameras, why did she say all those very personal, private, internal things about Twisha in front of the public, if Twisha was her daughter-in-law and her daughter, like you said?
5: Please tell me what she said, because I've been engaged just two days back.
4: Abortion, what did she say? Abortion, multiple partners, what you are insinuating about hookups.
5: Not after her death. Not after.
4: After her death, sir, I'm telling you about the press conference. Marijuana while she was pregnant, abortion, denied us a chance to become grandparents, that she was undergoing psychological counseling, that her parents wanted to profit off her entry into the glamour world. What are all these things, sir?
5: The girl said that I am not prepared to have a child because I have had multiple intake of these things, you know, some psychotropical substances. So I don't want that my child should have any physical or mental problem after the birth. She herself went to the doctor. She took her husband and she said that I don't want this child. Then the doctor prescribed some medicine. She took the pill. Next day, she had some guilt conscience or whatever. Then she again went to the doctor. She took her family members, her in-laws. These Parijans were never there. These Parijans were not there. And then she said that I want the child. Doctor said ki now her child has left the uterus wall. Now you cannot have this child. So she might have undergone so many traumas inside. So many guilt conscience. Tab ye kahin nahi the parijan.
2: Meanwhile, a chilling new detail in the Twisha death mystery. New video was accessed by NDTV now show Twisha's final known movements before her death. Hours before she was found dead, Twisha is seen calm and relaxed inside a parlor, getting a head massage and a pedicure. But what changed in the hours after that visit? Take a look.
3: It's been 10 days since 33-year-old Twisha Sharma was found dead at her in-laws' home in Bhopal. And the investigation is now intensifying as calls for justice grow louder. NDTV has accessed CCTV images that trace Twisha's last movements before her death. At 3:12 p.m. on May 12th, Twisha was seen entering a parlor. She seemed calm, she seemed relaxed. Minutes later, in the second footage from the parlor, she was seen getting a head massage, sitting at ease. That was around 3:26 p.m. And then, in the third footage captured roughly at 5:45 p.m., she is seen getting a pedicure at this salon. Her visit to the parlor just hours before her death has now raised fresh questions, further deepening the mystery surrounding the case.
6: When people are under stress or anxiety, we most of the time tell, or having depressive symptoms, we most of the time tell them to do self-care activities. Now, this particular case, when Tisha, you are telling me, like going to the parlor, and she is doing her self-care. And I would think it's a very positive sign. She must be very hopeful, maybe if she's stressed also, or just a part of self-care. So I would say okay. It shows that the positivity in her, maybe not having direct signs that she can commit suicide, but definitely it is showing the positive sign this girl is taking care of her health.
3: On the other hand, the CCTV footage that emerged earlier reportedly showed Twisha heading towards the terrace. That's around 7:20 p.m. while another clip allegedly captured her body being brought downstairs nearly an hour later. With all these fresh revelations, the cops are now closely examining fresh evidence that could prove crucial in reconstructing Twisha's final hours. In a major breakthrough for Twisha's family, the Madhya Pradesh High Court has now ordered a second autopsy in the case. The court directed that the procedure should be conducted by a special team from AIIMS Delhi, although the autopsy itself will take place in Bhopal.
7: हमें ये अपडेट मिला है कि PM2 की जो हमारी रिक्वेस्ट थी वो एक्सेप्ट की गई है एंड अभी इसमें थोड़ा ये भी है कि AIIMS Delhi से शायद से एक टीम आने वाली है AIIMS Bhopal में तो अभी इट इज येट टू बी कंफर्म कि कैसे इसकी प्रक्रिया अभी होने वाली है बट आर प्ली हैज बीन एक्सेप्टेड वी हैव गॉटन द डायरेक्शन इट इज अ वेरी स्मॉल विन द फाइट इज लॉन्ग हमें एक सही राह पे हम जा चुके हैं बस
3: फॉर Twisha's family the second postmortem is a crucial step towards answers even as fresh CCTV footage and mounting timeline difference deepen the mystery surrounding her death bureau report NDTV
2: And well, the Cannes Film Festival, the Queen of Cannes is finally here. Aishwarya Rai Bachchan's first look, Aishwarya rules Cannes again. Aishwarya, of course, steals the limelight, the spotlight. Cannes rolls out the red carpet for none other than Aishwarya Rai Bachchan. With that, we slip into a very short break.
8: This is the show where we bring you all the hot and happenings from the world of entertainment and lifestyle.
9: Really?
8: 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Art that made it to the gram. And trends that kept us with the program. Hello and welcome to a brand new show. I am your host Mayank Chaudhary and this is Limelight.
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10: The news,
11: Ayush. Since when do we do scripts? Fair point. Picture this. The biggest stage. Floodlights.

Hello and welcome. You're watching NDTV. I'm Aditi Bhardwaj, and let's take a look at the top stories that we're tracking here at this hour. Trisha's husband, Samarth Singh, finally comes out of hiding after 10 days to surrender in Jabalpur, Madhya Pradesh. Charged with abetment to suicide, he is now in custody of the state police and being taken to Bhopal, where he will be produced in front of the court. Bhopal High Court orders second autopsy of Trisha Sharma. This will be carried out by a team from AIIMS Delhi. MP government moves to cancel mother-in-law Giribala's bail plea. Next hearing will be on May 8th. Tamil Nadu Chief Minister Vijay is likely to visit Delhi next week. Vijay will be meeting PM Modi, a visit to JNU to inaugurate the much-awaited Thiruvalluvar statue is also on the cards. West Bengal Chief Minister Subhendu Adhikari made his first visit to the national capital. Subhendu paid courtesy calls to Prime Minister Narendra Modi as well as Home Minister Amit Shah. United States Secretary of State Marco Rubio is set to arrive in India. Energy, security, trade and defense cooperation are the big focus. Bilateral with S. Jaishankar and the Quad Summit on the agenda. US government tightens rules for foreign nationals on temporary visa seeking permanent residency. Migrants seeking green card will have to return to their home country to apply, except in extraordinary circumstances.

0: Breaking news coming in from the Trump cabinet now, where as per the US media, Tulsi Gabbard has resigned from the Trump cabinet. As per reports, Tulsi Gabbard is resigning from her post as Director of National Intelligence to support her husband through his battle with an extremely rare form of bone cancer. This comes in a series of big exits that we have witnessed in the Trump cabinet, and in the latest now, the Director of National Intelligence, Tulsi Gabbard, is also stepping down from the Trump cabinet. Remember, Tulsi Gabbard was one of the high-profile names in the Trump cabinet, and now we are witnessing that she is also quitting, citing that she wants to be by her husband's side during the illness. And as per reports, Tulsi Gabbard's husband is going through and suffering from an extremely rare form of bone cancer. Shifting our focus, U.S. Secretary of State Marco Rubio is all set to start his India visit from tomorrow. In his three-day visit to Delhi, Rubio will attend the Quad Foreign Ministers meet in Delhi. He's also likely to hold bilateral talks with External Affairs Minister S. Jaishankar. And according to reports, he will also meet Prime Minister Narendra Modi in the afternoon. Now, the U.S. Secretary of State Marco Rubio has said that Washington is ready to sell as much energy to New Delhi as it is possible for it to buy. He has also quoted India as a great ally. Let's also listen in to what exactly he said before arriving for his Delhi visit.
1: U.S. due for India. India has been deeply affected by the energy supply, the shutting of the Strait of Hormuz. Can the U.S. provide more energy itself, or what else can the U.S. do with that?
2: Well, we want to sell them as much energy as they'll buy. And obviously, you've seen, I think we're at historic levels of U.S. production and U.S. export. We want to be able to do more. We were already in talks with them to do more. We want to be a bigger part of their portfolio. We also think there's opportunities with Venezuelan oil. In fact, it's my understanding that the interim president of Venezuela will be traveling to India next week as well. So there's opportunities. There's a lot to work on with India. They're a great ally, a great partner. We do a lot of good work with them. And so it is an important trip. I'm glad we're able to do it because I think there'll be a lot for us to talk about. And we'll also meet with the Quad there, which is important. Something, I think my first meeting as Secretary of State was with the Quad. So I believe, like, I got sworn in, I did the thing in the lobby, and then I went right upstairs, and that was my first meeting. And I'm glad we're able to do it now in India, and we're going to do one later in the year as well.
0: Now let's take you through the agenda of Marco Rubio's India visit. The first is the Quad meet and Indo-Pacific energy and strategy that will be focusing on the free and open Indo-Pacific, which is key for India as well as the United States. Remember, China's growing influence in Indo-Pacific is of the worrying issues that concerns both the nations. India and US are trying to work together in ensuring that they have the access of a free and open Indo-Pacific. This also is important, comes in between the Strait of Hormuz issue that is earlier was with Iran, and now US is trying to strike a deal where it can look at alternative routes. Now, India-US free trade agreement is also on one of the high-profile visits agenda. It will be reviewing India-US free trade deal. US trade delegation's visit is also scheduled in June. After Rubio's visit, there will be a US trade delegation that will be coming in to India to clarify and make negotiations regarding the free trade agreement between the two nations. Now, security cooperation is also the most likely agenda that will be discussed. Defense technology sharing, countering regional threats is of the main focus. Energy security is also one of the key components during this visit. Oil and LNG cooperation, diversifying India's energy imports, talks on Venezuelan oil diplomacy. Remember, Rubio said that he will be trying to sell as much energy to India as possible, and the Venezuelan oil remains as a big opportunity for India. Strategic alignment is also one of the key issues. Talks and tariffs disputes will be done. Discussions on US visa fallout will also be done. And this will all in combined will be taken as the growing ties between India and US and how this impacts the nation ties that are right now in a crucial phase. And joining us now is Meera Shankar, former Indian envoy to the United States. Ambassador, will the U.S. pressure India to cut its trade ties with Iran during this visit?
3: We're not really trading that much with Iran. We have, if you look at the trade, it shrunk because of previous U.S. sanctions, especially sanctions on Iranian oil, which used to be the main purchase that we made from Iran. So actually, it's a very marginal trade that India has with Iran today.
0: Okay.
3: Secondly, you know, I think the focus will be probably on the bilateral relationship because this is, you know, one of the major political visits to India by a Trump administration functionary. And Marco Rubio is both the Secretary of State as well as the National Security Advisor. So a key advisor to Trump in the foreign policy right. and strategic realm. So I would say that I don't think that will be, you know, pressurizing on Iran will be the focus of the visit because we are not really buying much from Iran these days. Trade has, over the years, come down.
0: Right. And ma'am, you know, Rubio will be here now. So how does New Delhi look to resolve its long-standing tariff dispute?

0: attitudes. Under this new economic framework set up by Trump in his second term, this has been the key question, which even in the political allies and, you know, from the Trump administration also question. India also faces major questions regarding how India is dealing with the tariff issue, and Trump is known for his tantrums.
1: Look, I think that we have a framework which was negotiated between the two countries, but the details have to be fleshed out and it has to be signed. But in the meanwhile, there have been some developments within the US, you know, the Supreme Court striking down Trump's tariffs, which were imposed under the National Executive Emergency Powers Act. And now some other court has struck down an individual tariff on the petitioning company, which was imposed under another section. So for the moment, 10% tariffs have been imposed by Trump on all global trading partners. Now, while the trade deal had tariffs of 18% on India's exports to the US, and there were no significant concessions which the US had given, still, when we looked at other trading partners, developing countries in Asia in particular, then our tariffs were just marginally better, in the sense that others had 19%, 20% and so on. So it was something which India felt maybe, you know, it would accept because of that relative advantage that it gave. Now, with a uniform 10% tariff on all global imports and no surety about how the tariff issue is going to proceed in future, I think it would be difficult for us to conclude the trade deal, because then we would be accepting 18% tariff in lieu of the 10% tariff which applies right now.
0: And ma'am, while speaking of Quad, while many are talking about the revival of Quad, many have also declared Quad as a dead grouping. Now with Rubio and other foreign ministers coming in as well, is the US now trying to shift the Quad from just a maritime grouping to an economic shield against China? What do you have to say about that?
1: I don't really know how the US attitude towards the Quad will shape up, because we've been getting contradictory signals. President Trump seeming to give it less importance, Marco Rubio giving it importance and remaining invested in it because he held the first Quad foreign ministers meeting in parallel with Trump's inauguration, signaling continuity in the policy. And yet the Quad summit, which is supposed to take place in India, we have no definite signal.

0: I think from divisions within the US establishment on how best to deal with China. So you still have sections of the establishment who believe that the US can only deal with China in a competitive mode rather than a collaborative or cooperative mode. Whereas the president himself, President Trump, has been looking for a more stable strategic relationship with China, where their differences would be managed and at the same time they would work together on issues where they have a commonality of interest.
1: It will be interesting to see how they work it together and how it will pan out. The Quad meeting remains a key for both India and US. Thank you so much, ma'am, for joining us. Now, shifting our focus to the domestic news coming in, 10 days after being on the run since the Trisha murder case or the suicide case, the confusion remains. But the limelight is on now. Husband Samarth Singh, who has finally appeared before the court. Imagine he was hiding for 10 days. Multiple serious twists and turns unfolded in the High Court. The High Court has ordered a second autopsy in the matter, which will be done by a group of Delhi AIIMS doctors at Bhopal AIIMS, where Trisha's body has been kept. Remember, the Bhopal AIIMS has advised that the body is decaying, and so the second autopsy will be very difficult for the doctors to identify whether she had died by suicide or murdered. Secondly, now the heat is on the mother-in-law of Trisha, Giribala Singh, who is a retired judge and allegedly accused of influencing the probe. MP government had filed a plea urging the cancellation of her bail, which will be heard again now on May 25th, after today. Trisha's husband, Samarth, arrived at the Jabalpur court with his face covered with mask and sunglass and a cap on his head. A gamcha can also be seen around his neck. He was taken in police custody from Jabalpur and now is en route to Bhopal, where he will be produced before the court tomorrow, where it will be decided whether he will be arrested, taken into custody, or how and what kind of questioning and which police will do it. Now, Bhopal police is also set to seek a police custody of Samarth for custodial interrogation. Investigators are likely to investigate his call details, all sort of digital and forensic evidence. There is a possibility investigators may reconstruct the chain of events. Sample the reactions coming in.
2: Sir, I just wanted your first reaction on Samarth reaching to the court today at Jabalpur.
3: This is a mockery of the judiciary. This is the mockery of the judiciary. They have, you know, outplayed the order given by the Honorable High Court. High Court instructed that accused can only surrender in front of trial court or IO, investigating officer. They, to avoid the custody, they have played backdoor game and, avoiding, because there is a delay in getting the paper, getting that, order from the High Court.
2: Right.
3: So they can play a game in between. They played this game. And how they played this game? They didn't allow my advocate. They beaten him. Their goons, around 150, 200 people, outside the court, they didn't allow anybody. They beaten the media. They have beaten my honorable advocate, who has a reputation of 35 years. He has never seen incidents like this in his life. This is a black day in the judicial history.
2: Sir, a second postmortem has also been, accepted by the court, and court has ordered that second postmortem will be conducted now. A team of doctors could fly from AIIMS Delhi. Do you feel that it's a relief, for at least a ray of hope now? Some relief?
3: Sir, why we were fighting till since beginning for our PM2? There must be some reason. There must be some reason. That's why we are fighting since beginning. Because anybody could trace out. Anybody can actually assume by reading this first PM report that is not complete. Is it completely looking manipulated, where so many technical findings have been avoided?
1: A chilling new detail in the Trisha

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5: 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Unfiltered list of things I saw and observed on the ground.
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11: From rural classrooms to global campuses, India's education story is changing. The question is simple. How do we make every child future ready? Visionaries.
12: Bengaluru's garbage black spots continue to remain an eyesore, with residents furious over poor waste management ahead of the civic polls. The Greater Bengaluru Authority has now launched the Declutter mobile app to tackle bulky waste dumping across the city. Residents have been alleging that daily garbage collectors refuse to pick up furniture, mattresses and other heavy waste, forcing people to dump it in the open space. Take a look at the report sent by my colleague Ritu Raj Purohit from Bengaluru.
13: Bengaluru IT city has been in news for garbage crisis all the time, and in fact the GBA had also been facing the public heat because public believes that the bulky waste are really not getting cleared on the roadside. That is really causing an inconvenience to public, to commuters as well, and it's also somewhere bringing a bad name to the city. Now this time, in yet another attempt, that the GBA has come up with an application called as Declutter. This mainly to help somewhere the citizens to avoid the bulky waste to be dumped on the roadside. I'll also show it to you on my phone how that the application really looks like. There you see on my screen, if you Declutter is an application that's available on the Play Store that one can really download, and this is how the interference basically looks like. So this is a service that will be available on the weekends from Bengaluru Solid Waste Management Limited. There you see furniture, clothing, appliances, electronics and others would really be collected on the weekends. Now for this, one will have to book a slot in advance. All that one has to do is select the pickup number and then the location pickup as well, basically provide a pickup pin so that an official can come on their doorstep to collect this garbage.

0: garbage. Now the biggest question over here you see is what that on the political side is the BJP says that this is nothing but a cosmetic fix. This is a temporary fix that the GBA is playing a game on. This is not a permanent solution. On the other side, the public is really doubtful that this application will at least, you know, clean up the city and will give them a permanent solution. So the biggest question remains that though multiple attempts have been made by the GBA, whether it's by Kasa kiosks in the past or, you know, various helplines that they have released, nothing has really worked out. But this time, how is it really going to play out? That needs to be seen. With video journalist Govindritu Rajpurohit for NDTV in Bengaluru.
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Hello and welcome. You're watching NDTV. I'm Aditi Bhardwaj, and let's take a look at the top stories that we're tracking here at this hour. Trisha's husband, Samarth Singh, finally comes out of hiding after 10 days to surrender in Jabalpur, Madhya Pradesh. Charged with abetment to suicide, he is now in custody of the state police and being taken to Bhopal, where he will be produced in front of the court. Bhopal High Court orders second autopsy of Trisha Sharma. This will be carried out by our team from AIIMS Delhi. MP government moves to cancel mother-in-law Giribala's bail plea. Next hearing will be on May 25th. Tamil Nadu Chief Minister Vijay is likely to visit Delhi next week. Vijay will be meeting PM Modi, a visit to JNU to inaugurate the much-awaited Thiruvalluvar statue is also on the cards. West Bengal Chief Minister Subhendu Adhikari made his first visit to the national capital. Subhendu paid courtesy calls to Prime Minister Narendra Modi as well as Home Minister Amit Shah. United States Secretary of State Marco Rubio is set to arrive in India. Energy, security, trade and defense cooperation are the big focus. Bilateral with S. Jaishankar and the Quad Summit on the agenda. US government tightens rules for foreign nationals on temporary visa seeking permanent residency. Migrants seeking green card will have to return to their home country to apply, except in extraordinary circumstances.

0: Breaking news coming in from the Trump cabinet now, where as per the US media, Tulsi Gabbard has resigned from the Trump cabinet. As per reports, Tulsi Gabbard is resigning from her post as Director of National Intelligence to support her husband through his battle with an extremely rare form of bone cancer. This comes in a series of big exits that we have witnessed in the Trump cabinet, and in the latest now, the Director of National Intelligence, Tulsi Gabbard, is also stepping down from the Trump cabinet. Remember, Tulsi Gabbard was one of the high-profile names in the Trump cabinet, and now we are witnessing that she is also quitting, citing that she wants to be by her husband's side during the illness. And as per reports, Tulsi Gabbard's husband is going through and suffering from an extremely rare form of bone cancer. Shifting our focus, U.S. Secretary of State Marco Rubio is all set to start his India visit from tomorrow. In his three-day visit to Delhi, Rubio will attend the Quad Foreign Ministers meet in Delhi. He's also likely to hold bilateral talks with External Affairs Minister S. Jaishankar. And according to reports, he will also meet Prime Minister Narendra Modi in the afternoon. Now, the U.S. Secretary of State Marco Rubio has said that Washington is ready to sell as much energy to New Delhi as it is possible for it to buy. He has also quoted India as a great ally. Let's also listen in to what exactly he said before arriving for his Delhi visit.
1: U.S. due for India. India has been deeply affected by the energy supply, the shutting of the Strait of Hormuz. Can the U.S. provide more energy itself, or what else can the U.S. do with that
2: relationship? Well, we want to sell them as much energy as they'll buy. And obviously, you've seen, I think we're at historic levels of U.S. production and U.S. export. We want to be able to do more. We were already in talks with them to do more. We want to be a bigger part of their portfolio. We also think there's opportunities with Venezuelan oil. In fact, it's my understanding that the interim president of Venezuela will be traveling to India next week as well. So there's opportunities. There's a lot to work on with India. They're a great ally, a great partner. We do a lot of good work with them. And so it is an important trip. I'm glad we're able to do it because I think there'll be a lot for us to talk about. And we'll also meet with the Quad there, which is important. Something, I think my first meeting as Secretary of State was with the Quad. So I believe like I went, I got sworn in, I did the thing in the lobby, and then I went right upstairs and that was my first meeting. And I'm glad we're able to do it now in India, and we're going to do one later in the year as well.
0: Now let's take you through the agenda of Marco Rubio's India visit. The first is the Quad meet and Indo-Pacific energy and strategy that will be focusing on the free and open Indo-Pacific, which is key for India as well as the United States. Remember, China's growing influence in Indo-Pacific is of the worrying issues that concerns both the nations. India and US are trying to work together in ensuring that they have the access of a free and open Indo-Pacific. This also is important, comes in between the Strait of Hormuz issue that is earlier was with Iran, and now US is trying to strike a deal where it can look at alternative routes. Now, India-US free trade agreement is also on one of the high-profile visits agenda. It will be reviewing India-US free trade deal. US trade delegation's visit is also scheduled in June. After Rubio's visit, there will be a US trade delegation that will be coming in to India to clarify and make negotiations regarding the free trade agreement between the two nations. Now, security cooperation is also the most likely agenda that will be discussed. Defense technology sharing, countering regional threats is of the main focus. Energy security is also one of the key components during this visit. Oil and LNG cooperation, diversifying India's energy imports, talks on Venezuelan oil diplomacy. Remember, Rubio said that he will be trying to sell as much energy to India as possible, and the Venezuelan oil remains as a big opportunity for India. Strategic alignment is also one of the key issues. Talks and tariffs disputes will be done. Discussions on US visa fallout will also be done. And this will all in combined will be taken as the growing ties between India and US and how this impacts the nation ties that are right now in a crucial phase. And joining us now is Meera Shankar, former Indian envoy to the United States. Ambassador, will the U.S. pressure India to cut its trade ties with Iran during this visit?
3: We're not really trading that much with Iran. We have, if you look at the trade, it shrunk because of previous US sanctions, especially sanctions on Iranian oil, which used to be the main purchase that we made from Iran. So actually, it's a very marginal trade that India has with Iran today.
0: Okay.
3: Secondly, you know, I think the focus will be probably on the bilateral relationship because this is, you know, one of the major political visits to India by a Trump administration functionary. And Marco Rubio is both the Secretary of State as well as the National Security Advisor. So a key advisor to Trump in the foreign policy right. and strategic realm. So I would say that I don't think that will be, you know, pressurizing on Iran will be the focus of the visit because we are not really buying much from Iran these days. Trade has, over the years, come down.
0: Right. And ma'am, you know, Rubio will be here now. So how does New Delhi look to resolve its long-standing tariff disputes under this new economic framework set up by Trump in his second term? This has been the key question which even

0: But in the meanwhile, there have been some developments within the U.S. The Supreme Court striking down Trump's tariffs, which were imposed under the National Executive Emergency Powers Act. And now some other court has struck down an individual tariff on the petitioning company, which was imposed under another section. So for the moment, 10% tariffs have been imposed by Trump
1: Right.
0: on all global trading partners. Now, while the trade deal had tariffs of 18% on India's exports to the US, and there were no significant concessions which the US had given, still, when we looked at other trading partners, developing countries in Asia in particular, then our tariffs were just marginally better, in the sense that others had 19%, 20%, and so on. So
1: Okay.
0: it was something which India felt maybe it would accept because of that relative advantage that it gave. Now, with a uniform 10% tariff on all global imports and no surety about how the tariff issue is going to proceed in future, I think it would be difficult for us to conclude the trade deal because then we would be accepting 18% tariff in lieu of the 10% tariff which applies right now.
1: And ma'am, while speaking of Quad, while many are talking about the revival of Quad, many have also declared Quad as a dead grouping. Now, with Rubio and other foreign ministers coming in as well, is the US now trying to shift the Quad from just a maritime grouping to an economic shield against China? What do you have to say about that?
0: Don't really know how the US attitude towards the Quad will shape up because we've been getting contradictory signals. President Trump seeming to give it less importance, Marco Rubio giving it importance and remaining invested in it because he held the first Quad foreign ministers meeting in parallel with Trump's inauguration, signaling continuity in the policy, and yet the Quad summit, which is supposed to take place in India, we have no definite signals that Trump is coming or that the summit itself will take place. So the jury is still out in terms of how the US is going to deal with the Quad and what it sees as its role in future. But this also flows, I think, from divisions within the US establishment
1: Right.
0: on how best to deal with China. So you still have sections of the establishment who believe that the US can only deal with China in a competitive mode rather than a collaborative or cooperative mode. Whereas the president himself, President Trump, has been looking for a more stable strategic relationship with China, where their differences would be managed, and at the same time, they would work together on issues where they have a commonality of interest.
1: It will be interesting to see how they work it together and how it will pan out. The Quad meeting remains a key for both India and US. Thank you so much, ma'am, for joining us. Now, shifting our focus to the domestic news coming in, 10 days after being on the run since the Twisha murder case or the suicide case, the confusion remains. But the limelight is on now. Husband Samarth Singh, who has finally appeared before the court. Imagine he was hiding for 10 days. Multiple serious twists and turns unfolded in the High Court. The High Court has

0: ordered a second autopsy in the matter, which will be done by a group of Delhi AIIMS doctors at Bhopal AIIMS, where Tushar's body has been kept. Remember, the Bhopal AIIMS has advised that the body is decaying, and so the second autopsy will be very difficult for the doctors to identify whether she had died by suicide or murdered. Secondly, now the heat is on the mother-in-law of Tushar, Giribala Singh, who is a retired judge and allegedly accused of influencing the probe. MP government had filed a plea urging the cancellation of her bail, which will be heard again now on May 25th, after today. Tushar's husband, Samarth, arrived at the Jabalpur court with his face covered with mask and sunglass and a cap on his head. A gamcha can also be seen around his neck. He was taken in police custody from Jabalpur and now is en route to Bhopal, where he will be produced before the court tomorrow, where it will be decided whether he will be arrested, taken into custody, or how and what kind of questioning and which police will do it. Now, Bhopal police is also set to seek a police custody of Samarth for custodial interrogation. Investigators are likely to investigate his call details, all sort of digital and forensic evidence. There is a possibility investigators may reconstruct the chain of events. Sample the reactions coming in.
1: Sir, I just wanted your first reaction on Samarth reaching to the court today at Jabalpur.
2: This is a mockery of the judiciary. This is the mockery of the judiciary. They have, you know, outplayed the order given by the Honorable High Court. High Court instructed that accused can only surrender in front of trial court or IO, investigating officer. They, to avoid the custody, they have played backdoor game and, you know, avoiding, because there is a delay in getting the papers, getting that, you know, order from the High Court.
1: Right.
2: So, they can play a game in between. They played this game. And how they played this game? They didn't allow my advocate. They beaten him. Their goons, around 150, 200 people, outside the court, they didn't allow anybody. They beaten the media. They have beaten my honorable advocate, who has a reputation of 35 years. He has never seen incidents like this in his life. This is a black day in the judicial history.
1: Sir, a second postmortem has also been, you know, accepted by the court, and court has ordered that second postmortem will be conducted now. A team of doctors could fly from AIIMS Delhi. Do you feel that it's a relief, for at least a ray of hope now? Some relief?
2: Sir, why we why we were fighting till since beginning for our PM2? There must be some reason. There must be some reason. That's why we are fighting since beginning. Because we could anybody could trace out. Anybody can actually assume by reading this first PM report that is not complete. Is it completely looking manipulated, where so many technical findings have been avoided?
0: A chilling new detail in the Tushar death mystery has also been uncovered. New videos accessed by NDTV now show Tushar's final known movement before her death. Hours before she was found dead, Tushar is seen calm and relaxed inside a salon, getting a head massage and a pedicure. But what changed in the hours after that visit? Take a look at our report.
3: It's been 10 days since 33-year-old Tushar Sharma was found dead at her in-laws' home in Bhopal. And the investigation is now intensifying as calls for justice grow louder. NDTV has accessed CCTV images that trace Tushar's last movements before her death. At 3:12 p.m. on May 12th, Tushar was seen entering a parlour. She seemed calm, she seemed relaxed. Minutes later, in the second footage from the parlour, she was seen getting a head massage, sitting at ease. That was around 3:26 p.m. And then, in the third footage captured roughly at 5:45 p.m, she is seen getting a pedicure at this salon. Her visit to the parlour just hours before her death has now raised fresh questions, further deepening the mystery surrounding the case.
4: When people are under stress or anxiety, we most of the time tell, or having depressive symptoms, we most of the time tell them to do self-care activities. Now, this particular case, when Tisha, you are telling me, you're going to the parlor, and she is doing her self-care. And I would think it's a very positive sign. She must be very hopeful. Maybe if she's stressed also, or just a part of self-care. So I would say it shows that the positivity in her, maybe not having direct signs that she can commit suicide, but definitely it is showing the positive sign this girl is taking care of her health.
3: On the other hand, the CCTV footage that emerged earlier reportedly showed Twisha heading towards the terrace. That's around 7:20 p.m. While another clip allegedly captured her body being brought downstairs nearly an hour later. With all these fresh revelations, the cops are now closely examining fresh evidence that could prove crucial in reconstructing Twisha's final hours. In a major breakthrough for Twisha's family, the Madhya Pradesh High Court has now ordered a second autopsy in the case. The court directed that the procedure should be conducted by a special team from AIIMS Delhi, although the autopsy itself will take place in Bhopal.
5: हमें ये अपडेट मिला है कि PM2 की जो हमारी रिक्वेस्ट थी वो एक्सेप्ट की गई है एंड अभी इसमें थोड़ा ये भी है कि AIIMS Delhi से शायद से एक टीम आने वाली है AIIMS Bhopal में तो अभी इट इज येट टू बी कंफर्म कि कैसे इसकी प्रक्रिया अभी होने वाली है बट आवर प्ली हैज बीन एक्सेप्टेड वी हैव गॉटन द डायरेक्शन इट इज अ वेरी स्मॉल विन द फाइट इज लॉन्ग हमें एक सही राह पे हम जा चुके हैं बस
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0: Shifting our focus to Maharashtra, at least 19 people have been arrested for rioting and stone pelting during the demolition drive in Mumbai's Bandra East. All the accused have been arrested and sent to police custody till May 26. But the opposition has been claiming that the manner in which this was done was apparently in a biased manner. Sample the reactions.
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11: लॉन्च कंट्रोल 0 to 100 This isn't just about cars and bikes. This is about how you move. This car makes no sense, yet it makes every sense.
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11: Your friend said, "Ye le le." 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
13: What seems settled for me is unfinished business. So I rewind, I pause, I reflect, I dig, until what's buried stands up to be counted. Breaking ground, not just headlines, the meaning behind them. 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
14: Across the country, he has tracked the pulse of power from Washington to Korea. Witnessed history being made in global capitals and conflict zones. Brought clarity to complex issues of national security and international affairs.
0: Bengaluru's garbage black spots continue to remain an eyesore, with residents furious over poor waste management ahead of the civic polls. The Greater Bengaluru Authority has now launched the Declutter mobile app to tackle bulky waste dumping across the city. Residents have been alleging that daily garbage collectors refuse to pick up furniture, mattresses and other heavy waste, forcing people to dump it in the open space. Take a look at the report sent by my colleague Ritu Raj Purohit from Bengaluru.
15: Bengaluru IT city has been in news for garbage crisis all the time, and in fact the GBA had also been facing the public heat because public believes that the bulky waste are really not getting cleared on the roadside. That is really causing an inconvenience to public, to commuters as well, and it's also somewhere bringing a bad name to the city. Now this time, in yet another attempt, that the GBA has come up with an application called as Declutter. This mainly to help somewhere the citizens to avoid the bulky waste to be dumped on the roadside. I'll also show it to you on my phone how that the application really looks like. There you see on my screen, if you Declutter is an application that's available on the Play Store that one can really download, and this is how the interference basically looks like. So this is a service that will be available on the weekends from Bengaluru Solid Waste Management Limited. There you see furniture, clothing, appliances, electronics and others would really be collected on the weekends. Now for this, one will have to book a slot in advance. All that one has to do is select the pickup number and then the location pickup as well, basically provide a pickup pin so that an official can come on their doorstep to collect this garbage. Now the biggest question over here, you see, is what that on the political side is the BJP's

0: the thing has really worked out. But this time, how is it really going to play out? That needs to be seen. With video journalist Govindritu Rajpurohit for NDTV in Bengaluru.
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The husband of Twisha Sharma has finally surrendered. One day after the brother of Twisha called him out right here on this show on India Matters last night, he has finally heard the call and surrendered before the law. And I'm about to speak to his lawyer, the lawyer of the husband, in just a bit, in what promises to be an interview where I ask every question that everybody has wanted to ask of Samarth and his legal team. That's what I'm going to do tonight on India Matters. Thanks for being with me. Here are the headlines at 9. Twisha's husband Samarth Singh comes out of hiding after 10 days to surrender in Jabalpur, Madhya Pradesh, charged with abetment to suicide of his wife Twisha. He's now in custody of the state police and being taken to state capital Bhopal. Bhopal High Court orders second autopsy of Twisha Sharma to be carried out by a team from AIIMS Delhi. Madhya Pradesh government moves to cancel mother-in-law Giribala's bail. Next hearing on the 25th of May, that's Monday. UP Congress President Ajay Rai sparks fury over his objectionable and obscene remarks against the Prime Minister. BJP hits out at the Congress, says an apology isn't enough. Former allies turn enemies in Tamil Nadu. VCK hits out at the DNK after former Union Minister A. Raja accuses the party of bending towards the enemy. VCK and IUML are now part of the Vijay government. America's Secretary of State Marco Rubio is set to arrive in India tomorrow. Energy security, trade and defense cooperation, the big focus, bilateral with Dr. S. Jaishankar, and the Quad Summit are on the three-day agenda here in India. And coming up on the show tonight, cowards is what Twisha's family have labelled the husband and the mother-in-law of their daughter Twisha Sharma. Well, things have finally reached somewhere today with the husband surrendering before a court, and he is headed to Bhopal to face the law. We also have an exclusive interview with Shobha Day coming up on whether the Twisha case and all the murky details are basically a mirror to society and a mirror to all of us as well. Let's get started with our lead story tonight. It's been 10 days since Twisha Sharma died, and now finally, after days of hiding, her lawyer husband Samarth Singh has resurfaced. Not before the police, not before the grieving family, not before...

0: for the country that has watched this horrifying story unfold in public. He surfaced at a time and place of his choosing. Look at the pictures, in sunglasses, a COVID mask and a baseball cap. For 10 days, the country has seen Samarth's smiling wedding videos splashed across television, screens and social media. But when it came time to face questions after his wife's death, Samarth Singh vanished like a common fugitive, only to emerge today, like I said, at a time and place of his choosing. Multiple police teams claimed they were searching for him, yet somehow a lawyer from a legally powerful family remained conveniently unreachable. And then comes the timing. His surrender today comes barely a day after Twisha's brother came on my show last night and directly called his brother-in-law Samarth a coward. Today, suddenly, Samarth appears. His lawyer says he was only protecting himself from a malicious arrest. Fine. But what message has Samarth Singh sent by disappearing while his wife lay dead and abandoned at the center of an unfolding national media headline and controversy? What does it say that his first instinct was not to stand beside the investigation as a man of the law, but to shield himself from it? Samarth Singh claims to be a man of the courts. He's a lawyer. But what the country saw was a man who weaponized the law to evade the law, finding loopholes, finding provisions. A man who prioritized protecting himself because he could not or would not protect his wife. And through all this noise, one truth remains, because so many of everything else remains uncertain. Twisha is gone, but she was also abandoned, both in life and also in death.
1: I really want to trust the police, and I really want to trust the process that they are doing. I've been getting assurances, we've been getting assurances that six teams are, you know, trying to figure out where this chap is. This 110 kg man who cannot run. He's hiding like a coward. Let him hide. He's gonna come out one day.
0: Those words were spoken here on this show by Twisha's brother exactly 24 hours ago. And now Samarth has surrendered. And I'm wondering whether Samarth was watching NDTV and he heard the words of the brother of his dead wife, calling him a coward and saying that he will be found. Well, Samarth Singh, from practicing the law to facing the law, the man who is now at the center of the case, the man who's being taken to Bhopal to face the police, he's Twisha Sharma's husband. That's him. Take a look at his face. He was absconding after the FIR. His mother had got anticipatory bail. He did not get bail and therefore he bounced. He disappeared. Son of a retired High Court judge. He's a BA LLB honours from the National Law School in Bengaluru. Exchange program at Ghent University in Belgium. Privileged family. Enrolled with the Bar Council of Madhya Pradesh in 2018. Worked as an independent litigator and a legal advisor. Formal legal advisor to the Madhya Pradesh government. And now the case. He's been named in the Twisha Sharma death case. The FIR includes dowry harassment allegations. His mother, Giribala Singh, has also been named in the FIR. This case has triggered outrage and calls for a fair probe. From a legal battle to a police hunt, anticipatory bail for this man was rejected on the 18th of May, 6 days after Twisha's death. 30,000 rupees reward was announced by the police while publishing a lookout notice. The police teams launched search operations. The family of Twisha demanded a second autopsy, which has now been granted. And Samarth Singh is now in police custody. Which leads me to the unanswered questions tonight. Why was Samarth in hiding for 10 whole days beyond just the legal stuff that they're throwing at us? Did his mother, Giribala Singh, a retired sessions judge, try to influence the probe, as the family of Twisha is alleging? What chats, videos and recordings did Twisha's second phone possibly have? Why was the belt allegedly used by Twisha not presented as proof in the first place? Will this second autopsy that has now been ordered by the courts, by AIIMS Delhi, finally reveal something we don't already know? I've just had this explosive conversation for the first time on national television with Samarth's lawyer, a senior advocate representing Samarth, and I've asked him all of the questions that are on your mind. Take a look at this big exclusive. So after 10 days out there, Twisha Sharma's husband, Samarth Singh, has surrendered. He's in police custody from Jabalpur. He's being taken now to Bhopal for the investigation to proceed further. Joining us live now for the first time is Mrigendra Singh, senior advocate, appearing for Samarth Singh. He's based in Bengaluru. He has a team that is with Samarth right now. Mr. Singh, my first question to you, why did it take Samarth so long to submit himself? There's been a lookout notice for him. Police have been looking for him. Amount has been announced by the police. Why was he hiding for so long?
2: He was not hiding. There's a provision under Section 482 of the new BNSS, earlier Section 438 of CRPC, which gives every person a right to apply for anticipatory bail if he has been unnecessarily made an accused in a case which has no nexus with the person.
0: But this
2: so
0: is
2: he
0: his
2: availed
0: own wife.
2: That right.
0: But this is his
2: then
0: own
2: I
0: wife,
2: advised
0: sir.
2: Him to better surrender.
0: Mrigendra Singh, this is his own wife. How can you go into hiding when it's your own wife?
2: Hiding means if a person, if the people who say, who claim themselves to be the relatives of the deceased, they implicate a person with the sections that implicate him that involve 10 years of imprisonment. Aap log ye bolte hain ki aap kyun nahi gaye? Just imagine, if he had gone, he would have been arrested immediately because there was non-bailable offences registered against him.
0: Sir, he is a...
2: So that was the reason why he did not surrender. He wanted to request the courts that please give me the liberty before I surrender. And that the law gives him the right to apply for that.
0: Sir, but no matter what the family of Twisha was saying, ultimately the proceedings would have taken the normal legal course. He would not have been arrested if he was available to the police. The fact that he has been on the run for such a long time has made it look even more, it has made it look worse.
2: I think you've not gone through the matter perfectly. The family had, at the first instance, when they landed up at Bhopal, they made all wild allegations against Samarth and her and his mother. Unhone to pehle hi offence register kara diya inke against, jo ki non-bailable tha. Agar Samarth ya uski mother bina bail order ke jate, to inko to they would have been arrested immediately. A person who has lost his wife, who has nothing else now left. It was a family of three persons. The mother-in-law, the husband and the wife. Hello. The wife has gone. Now what is left with them? These 25, 30 people running from Noida and Delhi. Here they are sitting at Bhopal. And military vehicles. Having 150 to 200 military men in the police, in the court premises, for what purpose and with what authenticity? How could they get the military men here in the civil court?
0: No, but
2: imagine.
0: But tell me something, Mr. Singh, if that was the case, then surely Giribala Singh was still in the house. She was in front of the cameras. Then she also should have gone into hiding then, if what you're saying is correct. She also should have gone into hiding because she was also implicated the same way.
2: Yes, she was granted anticipatory bail. Obviously, she would go before the camera and she would answer the questions because she was granted anticipatory bail. And nobody from the media asked them, ki aap 150 fauji kahan se le aaye? Fauji isliye bane? 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Aur all the way from Mau, aap bhi jante kitna distance hai Mau se Bhopal? Aur ye sab itna bada pressure create kiya courts ke upar. They don't have any trust in the judiciary of
0: Madhya Pradesh. No, but the family, Mr.
2: They don't have any trust
0: the families. The family's contention was that they had to run from pillar to post. The brother of Twisha, who is a major, who is

0: in the army had to run from pillar to post just to get an FIR registered. The reality was that it seemed that there was systemic resistance in even getting an FIR registered. That is the reason why pressure was required.
1: With great excuse, I tell you, I don't know whether you are from Madhya Pradesh. This is Madhya Pradesh police. This is the brother, you say, some captain or major, I don't know. He had to run from the pillar, from the post. And imagine, he blames the Madhya Pradesh administration, Madhya Pradesh police, Madhya Pradesh doctors, Madhya Pradesh, everything he disbelieves. And then they sit on dharna. This is what they are doing in Madhya Pradesh. Sab kuch Madhya Pradesh ka kuch bhi unko, har kisi cheez se unko nafrat hai Madhya Pradesh ki. They married their daughter in Madhya Pradesh. She was happily married. Just 2 days before marriage, it was International Mother's Day. She gifted a beautiful card to her mother-in-law. I showed the pictures. Mother-in-law ke saath photo khicha rahi bachchi. She was my family member. Aur aaj ye ho gaya ki humko inhone accused declare kar diya. Accused nahi, convict declare kar diya.
0: According to you, what happened? Sir, she was not happy. That is an exaggeration because we have seen her text messages to the family.
1: Just
0: we have seen what Giribala Singh has said about her, the conversations that have happened, the audio between Major Harshit and the mother-in-law. Yes. We have seen all
1: Major
0: that. It was
1: Harshit
0: not a happy
1: is a
0: marriage.
1: Crooked person.
0: You're saying that she was happily married. That is not true, sir. That is not true.
1: I tell you, Major Harshit is a crooked person. Usne jo, wo jo, wo kiya na audio display kiya, jo bhi dikhaya. He was sitting face to face with Giribala Singh, or sitting with the phone around, and the phone mein video wo kya bolte recording on karke usne banaya. Usko temper kiya. Abhi to it's a matter of trial, my brother. It's a matter of trial. Court dekhegi isme kitna tempering ki gayi hai, kitna isme editing ki gayi hai, kya delete kiya gaya.
0: I want to ask you, Mr. Nirendra, media cannot try this.
1: No, there is no question of
0: media trial. I myself personally spoke to Giribala Singh, requested her to come on to NDTV and take my question. She declined. For whatever reason, she declined. That is fine.
1: I asked her. But I asked her not to face the media.
0: I understand.
1: I asked her not to. Sir, I understand.
0: I only want
1: question,
0: to tell...
1: The question that the media was putting to her, ye ek mother-in-law, jisse jo bolti hai, aapne usi mein, jo us conversation mein, you must have seen... She said she was not my daughter-in-law. She was my daughter.
0: I understand what
1: she
0: you're saying.
1: She didn't have a daughter. She had only 2 sons.
0: No, but at
1: she
0: the same time... At the same
1: as,
0: time...
1: As her daughter.
0: Mr. Mrigendra Singh, at the same time, she said many personal, private things about Trisha in that public press conference. Why would she
1: Trisha
0: do that?
1: Them,
0: people are seeing that as
1: Trisha
0: character assassination.
1: That she has had many... hookups, I don't know hookups ka matlab mein janta, one night stand uske, usne bola ki bahut taze the. So only thing she asked, main hota, main aapse bata dun, aap hote, hum bolte ki bhai humare ghar se chale jao.
0: You're saying happy marriage, you're saying that she was Giribala Singh's daughter, and yet she's talking about her past relationships, hookups, one night stand. How can you talk about your daughter-in-law in this manner even and after she's dead?
1: Just tell me. Just let me complete
0: explain that to me.
1: Please.
0: Explain that to me, Mrigendra Singh.
1: Usne ye bola, unhone ye bola ki after marriage, will you be honest to your husband? Will you? Ye to koi bhi puchega ki bhai aap bata rahe ho ki mere pehle ye sab raha. Agar aap uske baad to shaadi ke baad to aap honest rahoge, shaadi ke baad aap dedicated rahoge, koi puchega.
0: No, one second. I am talking about the things that Giribala Singh has said in front of the cameras after her death. I'm not talking about the audio. Whatever happened within the marriage, those conversations are private. I'm asking, when she faced the cameras, why did she say all those very personal, private, internal things about Trisha in front of the public? If Trisha was her daughter-in-law and her daughter, like you said.
1: Please tell me what she said. Because I've been engaged just two days back.
0: Abortion, abortion, multiple partners, what you are insinuating about hookups.
1: Not after her death,
0: sir, I'm telling you about the press conference. Marijuana while she was pregnant, abortion, denied us a chance to...
1: Yes.
0: to

0: to become grandparents, that she was undergoing psychological counseling, that her parents wanted to profit off her entry into the glamour world. What are all these things, sir?
1: The girl said that I am not prepared to have a child because I have had multiple intake of these things, you know, some psychotropical substances. So I don't want that my child should have any physical or mental problem after the birth. She herself went to the doctor, she took her husband, and she said that I don't want this child. Then the doctor prescribed some medicine, she took the pill. Next day she had some guilt conscience or whatever. Then she again went to the doctor, she took her family members, her in-laws. These Parijans were never there. These Parijans were not there. And then she said that I want the child. Doctor said ki now the child has left the uterus wall. Now you cannot have this child. So she might have undergone so many traumas inside. So many guilt conscience. तब ये कहीं नहीं थे परिजन. अब आपसे एक बता दूं, एक चैनल पे परसों मैंने बात की, उनके कोई बहनोई साहब थे, उनके जीजा जी. अब मैं बता दूं आपको, पहली बार बता रहा हूं, उनका घर का नाम 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
0: 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Why would they say
1: never,
0: that?
1: Never, she said.
0: She has said that. She has
1: never
0: said that.
1: Never, she said this.
0: She has said this, sir. We
1: Aap
0: have it on the record.
1: Replay kar dijiye. Abhi replay kar dijiye. Aur main, because I've been engaged just 2 days back.
0: I think you are not, sir. You are accusing. Sir, you are accusing me of not being well versed with the case. I am telling you, you are not well versed with it.
1: I am not well versed. I am saying I am not well versed because I have been engaged just 2 days back.
0: No, but why would she say something like this? Is there a family dispute? Had things become so broken down between the two families that this girl had to take such an extreme step? We don't even know.
1: My
0: there is
1: friend,
0: no there is no suicide note.
1: Down.
0: Sir,
1: main
0: there is.
1: आपको अभी दिखा दूँ. मैं अभी आपको दिखा देता हूँ picture 10 बई की जो उस लड़की ने खुद भेजी अपनी मदर को दिया है हाथ से. ऐसे कैसे बात कर रहे हैं? ये जो डेथ हो गई उसकी इस वजह से बोल रहे हैं ना. मैं आपको 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
0: Sir, people in unhappy marriages sometimes take pictures with family members. That's not unusual. But I want to ask you, what do you think happened, sir? What is your reading of what happened to Twisha Sharma? Yes, it will go into trial. Yes, investigations are on right now. But you must be having an opinion as to what happened, sir. Samarth se baat ki hogi aapne.
1: I tell you.
0: You must have spoken
1: my
0: to
1: opinion.
0: Samarth. What is Samarth
1: saying? The girl has gone because of the pressure created by her own parents and so-called Parijans. They never wanted her to become, to be a homemaker in Bhopal. They were extracting money out of that girl because they dragged her into glamour before she could be an adult. वो घर पे बताती थी कि मैं तो बड़ी नहीं, मुझे पता ही नहीं था, जब मेरे पिताजी बोलते थे 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
0: 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You are making it seem like Twisha was only under pressure from outside. There is no indication of that.
1: She herself said that she has been having relations with many people.
0: Who doesn't have relationships, earlier relationships, sir? Who doesn't have relationships earlier?
1: I never had any relationship. You say who doesn't have?
0: You are unique in that sense.
1: Number of relationships.
0: No.
1: I have never had any relationship.
0: When you say she's had many relationships, I'm obviously talking about before her marriage.
1: अगर वो बच्ची बोल रही थी, तो अगर वो बच्ची बोल रही थी, माँ ने उसको यही तो बोला कि आगे मत करना भाई, आगे मत करना भाई, आगे अब तो be honest and be dedicated to your husband. Itna hi to bola, aur kya bola?
0: Nahin.
1: You people are dragging the things beyond proportions. I tell you, when it goes, humne to khud petition lagai, hum to khud chahte CBI ke paas chala jaye. Chala gaya case. Now you imagine, फिर उसके बाद राहुल गांधी वाली बात, आप पत करना कि सीबीआई खरीद ली, ईडी खरीद ली. आप देख लेना, सीबीआई करेगी इंक्वायरी, एंड आई एम कॉन्फिडेंट दैट माय क्लाइंट्स विल कम आउट क्लीन, क्लीन, एब्सोल्युटली क्लीन.
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1: He is broken after his wife's death. The same day, the day the lady left, the girl left, Samarth had dropped her at the beauty parlor. Samarth picked her up from the beauty parlor. 7:30 they went for a walk. They had a walk for in the evening for one hour. After that, they saw whatever they were watching TV. They had dinner together. And then she went upstairs. She said that I need space. I'll talk to my people. Okay, she went upstairs. This is what Samarth has faced. Just think about that boy also. Just think about that boy also before blaming anyone.
0: No.
1: Think about that boy also.
0: I just want to say that we are not blaming anyone. We are only reporting what the investigation is telling us. We are speaking to both sides. I had reached out to Giribala Singh. If you can advise her to speak to us, we would like to ask her some questions as well. Because I spoke to her directly.
1: I say, my brother, she's broken now. Her all statements have been so very intelligently and cleverly and mischievously twisted. You know? She says, I don't want to talk to media now because I'm fed up.
0: Okay.
1: A lady who has now, served this country, who's a widow, uska husband, wo vidwa hai wo lady, vidwa, jab ye bachcha ek saal ka tha, uske husband ki encounter mein death hui. 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
0: At the center of the Twisha Sharma death investigation is her lifeless body, which is still in the mortuary at AIIMS Bhopal. Investigators have also had access to CCTV footage the moments before she actually died and the moments immediately after she died. But now there's a second video from just hours before her demise, showing her in a relaxed mood inside a beauty salon, getting a pedicure, getting a head massage. What was going on there? Take a look at this report.
3: It's been 10 days since 33-year-old Twisha Sharma was found dead at her in-laws' home in Bhopal. And the investigation is now intensifying as calls for justice grow louder. NDTV has accessed CCTV images that trace Twisha's last movements before her death. At 3:12 p.m. on May 12th, Twisha was seen entering a parlor. She seemed calm, she seemed relaxed. Minutes later, in the second footage from the parlor, she was seen getting a head massage, sitting at ease. That was around 3:26 p.m. And then, in the third footage captured roughly at 5:45 p.m., she is seen getting a pedicure at this salon. Her visit to the parlor just hours before her death has now raised fresh questions, further deepening the mystery surrounding the case.
4: When people are under stress or anxiety, we most of the time tell, or having depressive symptoms, we most of the time tell them to do self-care activities. Now, this particular case, when Tisha, you are telling me, like going to the parlor, and she is doing her self-care, and I would think it's a very positive sign. She must be very hopeful, maybe if she's stressed also, or just a part of self-care. So I would say okay. It shows that the positivity in her, maybe not having direct signs that she can commit suicide, but definitely it is showing the positive sign this girl is taking care of her health.
3: On the other hand, the CCTV footage that emerged earlier reportedly showed Twisha heading towards the terrace. That's around 7:20 p.m. while another clip allegedly captured her body being brought downstairs nearly an hour later. With all these fresh revelations, the cops are now closely examining fresh evidence that could prove crucial in reconstructing Twisha's final hours. In a major breakthrough for Twisha's family, the Madhya Pradesh High Court has now ordered a second autopsy in the case. The court directed that the procedure should be conducted by a special team from AIIMS Delhi, although the autopsy itself will take place in Bhopal.
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3: For Twisha's family, the second postmortem is a crucial step towards answers, even as fresh CCTV footage and mounting timeline difference deepen the mystery surrounding her death. Bureau Report, NDTV.
0: Today is 10 days since the death of young Twisha Sharma, a story that has fascinated and disturbed people all across the country since NDTV broke the story last week. And yet we are no closer to justice for Twisha. Her husband has finally submitted himself to a court after being on the run for more than 9 days. But what are the answers to many of the disturbing and dark questions that so many of us have? And joining me live now to talk about this case, some of the more uncomfortable questions and whether there is a larger mirror to society in general from the Tushar case, I'm joined by someone who is a novelist, a best-selling author, a columnist, and perhaps India's most famous society watcher, Shobha Dey. Ms. Dey, really great to have you, and thank you for your time. I wish this was on a better occasion, but this is a case that has, left much of India sleepless because of not only the unanswered questions, but what it perhaps says about marriage, about relationships, things you've written about extensively and chronicled through your career. But I'd like to start, Ms. Dey, by asking you, since this is a story that is in motion, you know, the husband has just surrendered after being on the run for this long. What strikes you first off about this story? And I know you've been tracking, you know, all the things that have been going on for the last 10 days. Ms. Dey, welcome.
6: Well, what strikes me, the first thing that does strike me is that it's a massive cover-up. And that's the journalist in me speaking, not the novelist.
0: Yeah.
6: Because it's not possible that for 10 days there can be a person like Samarth on the run and no one knows where he is. If in today's day and age one can find Osama, one can pinpoint the location of pretty much anyone one wants to track. It's inconceivable that this guy has been able to hide out. His mother doesn't know where he is. No one seems to know where to find him. And they've taken the advantage of him not being around to maybe manipulate a lot of the evidence, a lot of what could have been out there, and which I hope and pray with the second autopsy, the body holds a lot of the truths. So with that happening, whether he surrenders and whether this very crafty lady, 35 years of experience now showing, I don't believe that she is alone in what she's been doing over the last few days, which is answering questions in a very circumspect way, in a very clever way, and with the brilliant mind of a person who has judicial experience. And dare I say it, the kind of influence to influence other very powerful people.
0: Yeah.
6: The way she's been leaking stuff to the media, it's very clear to me that here is a woman, her daughter-in-law is lying dead. It's 9:45. By 10:35, it's all over. What is she doing? What was her first response? Was to get hold of a CCTV camera technician and to keep a recording for herself so that she could leak it to the press. If this doesn't sound premeditated, if this doesn't sound manipulative, and I mean just plain sadistic, awful, and beyond human, you can't thinking that a woman can do this. The whole case, I believe, needs to be investigated not just as a dowry death, which of course it is, not just as a murder, which it clearly is pointing to. But there's a bigger cover-up. Maybe it's just my gut instinct as a journalist. Maybe she's being protected by far more powerful people. Maybe they owe her big favors because she was in a position to grant those favors as a district judge.
0: Yeah.
6: Maybe she's calling in those favors. It's not possible that the neighbors, no one seems to know where the guy is, and she's getting away with those statements which are so patently fake, false, and ruthless.
0: We share your suspicion and your reading, Ms. Dey, about how, you know, so many things can happen in 10 days, especially when you're powerful, when you have agency, when you have connections in Bhopal, using, you know, legal words to justify your son being on the run sounds extremely suspicious. So you're saying that you believe that these 10 days must have been used for some kind of manipulation and cover-up?
6: Absolutely. And we won't even know, maybe, unless there are agencies determined to go into it far more deeply, because they've certainly done a very lousy, very shoddy job all these days. Something small.
0: Yeah.
6: Like, is this guy on the run, Samarth, is he a petty pickpocket? Or is he an accused in a very important key case where he's accused of, abetting, if not murdering his wife, to talk about giving a 10,000 rupee award or a 30,000 rupee award? What?

0: What kind of, I just don't understand the absurdity of it all. How is all this happening? Well, in probably in their environment, it's very possible not just to control these kind of, including the lower courts and the bail and all of it. People go to her home and they just say, and the servant says, oh, she's not at home. Mm. And off they trot off saying, oh, she's not at home, so, you know, she's not there. This cannot happen in our society, must not happen in our society, but it is happening because people like her are so entitled and they can abuse their power, abuse their status, abuse all the resources that are at their command to manipulate the narrative as per their yes. exact wishes. She has to now, whatever statement she gives, it'll be interesting to see what she says. But in the meantime, a young girl is dead.
1: Yeah.
0: Now, there'll be many other young girls who are going to die too. It's not going to end with this girl no matter what happens. If it had not been for her brother, the major, keeping at it, and it had not been for the power of public opinion, the two factors
1: yeah.
0: that we are discussing, which have led to the culmination of the case as we are discussing it right now. So public opinion has played a huge role, but without that brother, there would have been no public opinion. There would have been just her narrative in a very cold-blooded manner, and her concern for the plants which were dying because

0: is better than a divorced daughter. I mean, there can't be a better description and a more frightening description of the reality of urban, modern, middle-class India. We're not talking about khap panchayats. We're not talking about rural India. This is happening. It could be our neighbors, you know, where this is taking place, and there's nothing we can do. So this is the biggest tragedy, and I really hope and pray we make such a strong example, and don't let either Samarth or his mother or whoever is involved get away with,
1: you know,
0: with what really appears to be a cold-blooded, brutally planned murder. Because with this girl gone, it would have created space for the next girl to come in. This is how it works.
1: Yeah.
0: One daughter-in-law gone, no evidence, they get away with it. There'll be three other girls waiting there. Why? Because we do not respect our own daughters enough to protect them. We are not there for them. When a marriage is going wrong, they are crying out for help, and we cannot offer that help. We cannot offer them that protection to say, just come home, or we are coming to get you back. We cannot say it. Why? Yeah. Because we are so terrified of what society is going to think of us. And our entire life, from the time the girl is born, is to make sure that she is married off.
1: Mm.
0: And then she, you know, the highest bidder is the bride's family buying a groom. In this case, a very cruel groom, possibly the murderer of this young girl. It is terrible, terrible. I saw videos of her happily dancing, carefree with her dogs. I was told she went to a salon just hours before she was found dead.
1: Right. Yeah.
0: Which girl who's contemplating suicide, does she want to become a beautiful corpse? Has she left a suicide note? She has not. Her last contact was with her family, a terrified young girl who's intimidated because the brutal husband walks in and cuts the call. Doesn't sound like a girl who was depressed or contemplating suicide. Neither does it look like a girl under psychiatric treatment, which is what the mother is trying to now do, slander a dead girl. Now, she was not on party drugs. She was on prescription medicines, if at all.
1: Yeah.
0: Why doesn't the mother-in-law come out and show us those prescriptions? Why make these charges? It's just so terrible how one can do this. And till now, she's gotten away with it. I hope this is where it ends.
1: You know, it's terrifying. The line you just quoted, Ms. Day, you know, a dead daughter is better than a divorced daughter. You know, that really strikes me, because I did a show a couple of days ago where I said, you know, dowry is legal in India. For all practical purposes, it is legal in India. But I also share your assessment that the dowry aspect of this has now become perhaps only one of many other dark aspects in this entire case. In fact, it's not even at the forefront anymore. I also agree with you about the brother's role. We had him on my show yesterday where he spoke out for the first time, and it was incredible and heartbreaking to see the kind of fight that he's been fighting against a family that clearly has more connections. But to ask you about something you just referred to, you know, the mother-in-law, who's been one of the most visible faces in all of this. We only see Twisha in, you know, in her pictures and her happy wedding videos. She's dead, unfortunately. The mother-in-law has had the you know, biggest voice in this narrative, Ms. Day. You've seen the things she said. She said, you know, talked about multiple sex partners, you know, psychological counseling, this whole affair about an abortion and accusations of infidelity. You know, the sheer ugliness of allegations spilling into public view in the Twisha Sharma case. What did you think about that? A mother-in-law saying these things.
0: Well, you know, the interesting part is how the young of India, young women of India, have responded to those allegations. I've been following it closely, as you mentioned.
1: Yeah.
0: And a lot of the reels are saying, why not ask the mother-in-law how many partners she had before she got married? After all, she's not exactly 100 years old. She's a contemporary woman in her 60s. Has anyone dared, how would she respond to allegations that she herself has a dark and a promiscuous past?
1: Yeah.
0: It's so easy and it's so common that girls are subjected to this kind of slander. Even when they're in the marital home, the insinuations, the rejection, the lack of respect, the kind of poisoning of whatever good feelings she's come into the home with are destroyed. they're destroyed systematically to the extent that the girl has no identity left at the end of it all. Now, this we're talking about.

0: educated, beautiful young girls. Forget the beauty part of it. An educated young girl with ambition who is looking forward to her life with this person she has married in good faith.
1: Yeah.
0: What happens? It's so clear that along with her, there are millions of other Tushars in our society. They must be looking at this and also looking around them their own homes, their homes and marital homes, and wondering, it's her today, it can be me tomorrow. Is that going to change anything? Do you think even if this mother-in-law is jailed and spends the rest of her time, her life behind bars, there'll be other mothers-in-law who will stop and question themselves and say, is this how we treat a daughter-in-law? You know, most of the time, the Bahurani is reduced to becoming a glorified Nokrani.
1: Yeah, yeah.
0: No matter what her education may be, no matter what her ambitions may be, that is her role. Even this woman, this judge who calls herself a liberal, if you please, is talking about her daughter-in-law not lifting the plates off the breakfast table and airily saying, of course we have servants to do all that, but it is a daughter-in-law's duty. In this day and age, we're hearing this. Do you think it's going to stop? I'm sorry if I'm sounding very pessimistic, but I really don't have that much hope that there's going to be a qualitative difference in the way mothers-in-law are going to be treating their daughters-in-law because of this one case. We have seen many cases like this. There are dowry deaths. Even probably as we speak, there'll be someone...
1: 16 a day is the number, by the way. 16 a day.
0: In exactly the same way. 16 a day.
1: Yeah.
0: 16 a day. So who there may not be a gallant and proud brother to defend those girls. It'll be just one more statistic, and we'll all forget, and our lives will carry on.
1: You know, the interplay between Tushar and her family, Ms. Day, you know, the text messages saying, you know, I'm having a terrible time. You know, the grieving parents saying, you know, she was a strong and proud girl. You know, how were we to know that this was a genuine cry for help, you know, rather than, you know, the usual kind of, you know, messages of pressure, etc., which can be put down to adjustment inside a new marriage. After all, she was quite young from the glamour world, etc. What did you make of that? You know, is there, do you think that the questions need to be asked of both sides as they are being asked of Samarth's family?
0: Oh, most definitely. I will not exonerate her own family or her parents in particular, because here was a girl repeatedly asking for help. And what were they saying? They're saying something that illiterate parents in the villages tell their daughters because they have no choice. The minute we close our doors to our daughters, which is what most parents do, that once you're married, you're no longer our responsibility. That was the message they were sending out to her by telling her constantly that she must adjust, even though they were well aware of the abuse that she was being subjected to. So it doesn't reflect very well on them. It's okay now to appear in front of the cameras and, you know, be a little theatrical about it like a father is. The mother seems like a simple-minded person who was doing it with the best interests of her daughter, I'm sure, at heart. Like a lot of mothers would say that, you know, instead of ending a marriage, why don't you give it another shot? But for me, the critical point, the crisis point, would have been, as a mother, when this girl is pregnant, is telling her mother that, is saying that she doesn't want to go, carry on with the pregnancy, she goes back to her home and she's sent right back. I just find it very difficult to reconcile that. Why? Because they probably, this is my thinking, they may have imagined that, oh, if she produces a son, if she produces an heir, which is the normal thinking in middle class and any traditional home in India, forget the class divide.
1: Yes.
0: It will be once a son is born into that house, her life will change. Everything will be just fine. And that is the belief a lot of parents hang on to when they encourage their daughters in a hopeless marriage, go ahead and have that baby. Do not terminate the pregnancy. If you produce a son, you will be the queen in that house. It does not happen.
1: Yeah.
0: It rarely, rarely have I seen that being reversed because an heir has been produced. Yes, the heir of the little boy becomes the little god in the house worshipped by all. But the daughter-in-law, her respect certainly doesn't hinge on that. If she was treated badly before that, she'll be continued to be treated badly even after. because technically her job is done.
1: Yeah.
0: It's over. She can be replaced. She has done what you had then married her to do, produce the son for their family. That's it. And this is the nasty social truth in our society, which we refuse to acknowledge, but it is a hard truth, and it's about time we started these conversations at least. And I'm so happy young India is speaking up, particularly young women of India, emphatically talking about it. And I don't think they are likely to submit to something of this kind after this case. So if there is a positive fallout, is the conversation has started, and a lot of young women are going to be thinking again many times before their parents push them into a marriage, or if they're unhappy in a marriage, the parents refuse to take them back, the girls will walk out regardless, because they can. They have the education, they have the moral strength, and they will do what's needed to, if nothing else, stay alive.
1: Just two short questions to end this, Ms. Day. One, I want to ask you about Samarth. You know, and I know I can't separate the journalist in you, you know, from all the other amazing hats you wear, but Samarth is someone who's been on the run for 10 days before he finally submitted himself. And I would say that he's been on the run even before this became a kind of big media story, which means that his first instinct was to sort of duck out of harm's way, as it were. What does that say? Because, you know, you've been someone who's, who has created worlds that, has people with dark sides to their personality. The pictures we see of Samarth and Twisha are from their wedding, where it looks like any happy sort of upper middle class wedding. And here we have a husband who kind of just bounced as soon as his wife was dead.
0: Well, I'm not shocked, nor am I surprised. These fairy tale weddings, more and more, increasingly, are created for Instagram and for social media. They have no meaning whatsoever. It's the optics. And so long as the optics are amazing, both young people are very happy, regardless of what their personal equation may be. If they both discovered very quickly that it was the wrong choice, and he wanted out, well, he clearly planned it along with his mother. 10 days on the run, and immediately the coward just vanishes without leaving a trace, supposedly, which I do not accept, do not believe, shows that he had thought it through. That when this happens, the first thing I'll do is run.
1: Yeah.
0: And the mother continued to say, oh, till we exhaust all legal remedies. Legal remedies, what utter cheek this woman has, what audacity to talk about her legal remedies, her son's legal remedies. There's a dead girl, dead daughter lying there. Now she's trying to turn the tables onto the girl's parents by saying that, don't they feel anything? Shouldn't they be anxious to cremate their daughter? How
1: amazing.
0: Terribly it reflects on them. No, madam, it reflects terribly on you and you alone. And if that young man, the major, had not pushed for the second autopsy and it had not happened, the truth would have been cremated along with a young, innocent girl.
1: Final question then, Ms. Day. Just zooming out from the specifics of the Twisha case, you know, what uncomfortable truths about Indian families and relationships do you think this moment is really exposing? Should everyone feel uncomfortable about what they're seeing? You know, everyone has relatives, everyone has friends, everyone knows families where there are dark things happening on the inside where nobody really talks about it.
0: It is a hypocritical society with not just double standards, but multiple standards. That's normally the case in any very structured patriarchal society. India is not isolated in this. There are dark sides to marriages across the world. Some societies are more open about it, and they have avenues to address these issues. It's not shameful to see a therapist. It's not shameful to get out of a bad marriage. But in India, these conversations are discouraged because we are uncomfortable with that. We are uncomfortable acknowledging that there's a marriage that has gone horribly wrong, and that the girl is going to be blamed for it regardless, because it's always blame the girl. She's either come with less dowry, or she's incapable of conceiving, or she's produced too many female children

0: So therefore, or she's lost her sex appeal, or they are incompatible sexually, and it's always her fault. Even if she cannot conceive, the question of subjecting the groom to maybe check his sperm count and to see if all is well there does not arise, because the son can never be anything less than perfect in our society. He's always right. It's the girl. Even if a competent fertility expert assures the family that all is well with their daughter-in-law, they will still say, absolutely not, there's nothing wrong with our son. Now, these are India's, not India's, but society's rather far from, not just uncomfortable, dark and ugly truths. We are living with them. Yeah. We see it all around us. I see it in the closest circles, my friend's circles. So we're talking about a class that considers itself evolved and woke and educated and sensitive and so on. But how different are we? How different are we from the Sharmas? Not that different. And that is the most disturbing aspect of this case.
1: I agree. It's something that we're all going to be pretty sleepless about. I don't know when justice for Twisha will be before us, but we will continue to report this story. Always amazing to have you, Shobhade. Thank you very much for your time tonight on NDTV. Thank you.
0: Thank you.
1: That's it on India Matters. If you have been, thank you very much for watching. Remember, justice for Twisha is the only outcome that we seek here on the show and on NDTV. We do not take sides. We only report on the investigation. If it was the brother of Twisha on last night's show, today it was the lawyer of Samarth. And we will continue to ask the big questions on all sides. Thanks for watching.

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1: The results with the BJP winning more than 200 seats clearly answer those questions. Our teams on the ground, in the studios, in the newsroom, we keep tracking every twist. We try to stay away from the noise, try to use the election analytics to bring the coverage together for you. 90% voting is not common. That's 140 elections with less than 70%. Tuvendu Adhikari leading at this moment. 5 states, 824 assembly seats, an election that felt more like a war.
2: Again, going to shift focus to West Bengal, bring in our colleagues from the ground as well.
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1: Kanchan Gupta to wear this morning. 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Kanchanda, what's going on here?
2: Khela ho be.
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1: This holds, Pradeep. Gupta will be dancing. 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
8: We at NDTV travelled across the length and breadth of West Bengal. This was the hottest election in all of India. And all of India watched it on NDTV.
0: Why I say this, this could be a big story.
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8: Stories that no one else had.
10: The memorial they have built is not just for Avicii.
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Hello and welcome. You're watching NDTV. I'm Aditi Bhardwaj, and let's take a look at the top stories that we're tracking here at this hour. Trisha's husband, Samarth Singh, finally comes out of hiding after 10 days to surrender in Jabalpur, Madhya Pradesh. Charged with abetment to suicide, he is now in custody of the state police and being taken to Bhopal, where he will be produced in front of the court. Bhopal High Court orders second autopsy of Trisha Sharma. This will be carried out by our team from AIIMS Delhi. MP government moves to cancel mother-in-law Giribala's bail plea. Next hearing will be on May 25th. Tamil Nadu Chief Minister Vijay is likely to visit Delhi next week. Vijay will be meeting PM Modi, a visit to JNU to inaugurate the much-awaited Thiruvalluvar statue is also on the cards. West Bengal Chief Minister Subhendu Adhikari made his first visit to the national capital. Subhendu paid courtesy calls to Prime Minister Narendra Modi as well as Home Minister Amit Shah. United States Secretary of State Marco Rubio is set to arrive in India. Energy, security, trade and defense cooperation are the big focus. Bilateral with S. Jaishankar and the Quad Summit on the agenda. US government tightens rules for foreign nationals on temporary visa seeking permanent residency. Migrants seeking green card will have to return to their home country to apply, except in extraordinary circumstances.

0: Breaking news coming in from the Trump cabinet now, where as per the US media, Tulsi Gabbard has resigned from the Trump cabinet. As per reports, Tulsi Gabbard is resigning from her post as Director of National Intelligence to support her husband through his battle with an extremely rare form of bone cancer. This comes in a series of big exits that we have witnessed in the Trump cabinet, and in the latest now, the director of National Intelligence, Tulsi Gabbard, is also stepping down from the Trump cabinet. Remember, Tulsi Gabbard was one of the high-profile names in the Trump cabinet, and now we are witnessing that she is also quitting, citing that she wants to be by her husband's side during the illness. And as per reports, Tulsi Gabbard's husband is going through and suffering from an extremely rare form of bone cancer. Shifting our focus, U.S. Secretary of State Marco Rubio is all set to start his India visit from tomorrow. In his three-day visit to Delhi, Rubio will attend the Quad Foreign Ministers meet in Delhi. He's also likely to hold bilateral talks with External Affairs Minister S. Jaishankar. And according to reports, he will also meet Prime Minister Narendra Modi in the afternoon. Now, the U.S. Secretary of State Marco Rubio has said that Washington is ready to sell as much energy to New Delhi as it is possible for it to buy. He has also quoted India as a great ally. Let's also listen in to what exactly he said before arriving for his Delhi visit.
1: U.S. due for India. India has been deeply affected by the energy supply, the shutting of the Strait of Hormuz. Can the U.S. provide more energy itself, or what else can the U.S. do with that
2: relationship? Well, we want to sell them as much energy as they'll buy. And obviously, you've seen, I think we're at historic levels of U.S. production and U.S. export. We want to be able to do more. We were already in talks with them to do more. We want to be a bigger part of their portfolio. We also think there's opportunities with Venezuelan oil. In fact, it's my understanding that the interim president of Venezuela will be traveling to India next week as well. So there's opportunities. There's a lot to work on with India. They're a great ally, a great partner. We do a lot of good work with them. And so it is an important trip. I'm glad we're able to do it, because I think there'll be a lot for us to talk about. And we'll also meet with the Quad there, which is important. Something, I think my first meeting as Secretary of State was with the Quad. So I believe, like, I went, I got sworn in, I did the thing in the lobby, and then I went right upstairs, and that was my first meeting. And I'm glad we're able to do it now in India, and we're going to do one later in the year as well.
0: Now let's take you through the agenda of Marco Rubio's India visit. The first is the Quad meet and Indo-Pacific energy and strategy that will be focusing on the free and open Indo-Pacific, which is key for India as well as the United States. Remember, China's growing influence in Indo-Pacific is of the worrying issues that concerns both the nations. India and US are trying to work together in ensuring that they have the access of a free and open Indo-Pacific. This also is important, comes in between the Strait of Hormuz issue that is earlier was with Iran, and now US is trying to strike a deal where it can look at alternative routes. Now, India-US free trade agreement is also on one of the high-profile visits agenda. It will be reviewing India-US free trade deal. US trade delegation's visit is also scheduled in June. After Rubio's visit, there will be a US trade delegation that will be coming in to India to clarify and make negotiations regarding the free trade agreement between the two nations. Now, security cooperation is also the most likely agenda that will be discussed. Defense technology sharing, countering regional threats is of the main focus. Energy security is also one of the key components during this visit. Oil and LNG cooperation, diversifying India's energy imports, talks on Venezuelan oil diplomacy. Remember, Rubio said that he will be trying to sell as much energy to India as possible, and the Venezuelan oil remains as a big opportunity for India. Strategic alignment is also one of the key issues. Talks and tariffs disputes will be done. Discussions on US visa fallout will also be done. And this will all in combined will be taken as the growing ties between India and US and how this impacts the nation ties that are right now in a crucial phase. And joining us now is Meera Shankar, former Indian envoy to the United States. Ambassador, will the U.S. pressure India to cut its trade ties with Iran during this visit?
3: We're not really trading that much with Iran. We have, if you look at the trade, it shrunk because of previous U.S. sanctions, especially sanctions on Iranian oil, which used to be the main purchase that we made from Iran. So actually, it's a very marginal trade that India has with Iran today.
0: Okay.
3: Secondly, you know, I think the focus will be probably on the bilateral relationship because this is, you know, one of the major political visits to India by a Trump administration functionary. And Marco Rubio is both the Secretary of State as well as the National Security Advisor. So a key advisor to Trump in the foreign policy
0: right.
3: and strategic realm. So I would say that I don't think that will be, you know, pressurizing on Iran will be the focus of the visit because we are not really buying much from Iran these days. Trade has, over the years, come down.
0: Right. And ma'am, you know, Rubio will be here now. So how does New Delhi look to resolve its long-standing tariff disputes under this new economic framework set up by Trump in his second term? This has been the key question, which even in the political allies and, you know, from the Trump administration also question, India also faces major questions regarding how India is dealing with the tariff issue, and Trump is known for his tantrums.
3: Look, I think that we have a framework which was negotiated between the two countries, but the details have to be fleshed out and it has to be signed. But in the meanwhile, there have been some developments within the U.S., you know, the Supreme Court striking down Trump's tariffs, which were imposed under the National Executive Emergency

0: Powers Act, and now some other court has struck down an individual tariff on the petitioning company, which was imposed under another section. So for the moment, 10% tariffs have been imposed by Trump on all global trading partners. Now, while the trade deal had tariffs of 18% on India's exports to the US, and there were no significant concessions which the US had given, still, when we looked at other trading partners, developing countries in Asia in particular, then our tariffs were just marginally better in the sense that others had 19%, 20% and so on. So it was something which India felt maybe, you know, it would accept because of that relative advantage that it gave. Now, with a uniform 10% tariff on all global imports and no surety about how the tariff issue is going to proceed in future, I think it would be difficult for us to conclude the trade deal because then we would be accepting 18% tariff in lieu of the 10% tariff which applies right now.
1: And ma'am, while speaking of Quad, while many are talking about the revival of Quad, many have also declared Quad as a dead grouping. Now with Rubio and other foreign ministers coming in as well, is the US now trying to shift the Quad from just a maritime grouping to an economic shield against China? What do you have to say about that?
0: I don't really know how the US attitude towards the Quad will shape up because we've been getting contradictory signals. President Trump seeming to give it less importance, Marco Rubio giving it importance and remaining invested in it because he held the first Quad foreign ministers meeting in parallel with Trump's inauguration, signaling continuity in the policy. And yet the Quad summit, which is supposed to take place in India, we have no definite signals that Trump is coming or that the summit itself will take place. So the jury is still out in terms of how the US is going to deal with the Quad and what it sees as its role in future. But this also flows, I think, from divisions within the US establishment on how best to deal with China. So you still have sections of the establishment who believe that the US can only deal with China in a competitive mode rather than a collaborative or cooperative mode. Whereas the president himself, President Trump, has been looking for a more, you know, stable strategic relationship with China, where their differences would be managed, and at the same time they would work together on issues where they have a commonality of interest.
1: It will be interesting to see how they work it together and how it will pan out. The Quad meeting remains a key for both India and US. Thank you so much, ma'am, for joining us. Now, shifting our focus to the domestic news coming in, 10 days after being on the run since the Twisha murder case or the suicide case, the confusion remains. But the limelight is on now. Husband Samarth Singh, who has finally appeared before the court. Imagine he was hiding for 10 days. Multiple serious twists and turns unfolded in the High Court. The High Court has ordered a second autopsy in the matter, which will be done by a group of Delhi AIIMS doctors at Bhopal AIIMS, where Twisha's body has been kept. Remember, the Bhopal AIIMS

0: has advised that the body is decaying, and so the second autopsy will be very difficult for the doctors to identify whether she had died by suicide or murdered. Secondly, now the heat is on the mother-in-law of Trisha, Giribala Singh, who is a retired judge and allegedly accused of influencing the probe. MP government had filed a plea urging the cancellation of her bail, which will be heard again now on May 25th, after today. Trisha's husband, Samarth, arrived at the Jabalpur court with his face covered with mask and sunglass and a cap on his head. A gamcha can also be seen around his neck. He was taken in police custody from Jabalpur and now is en route to Bhopal, where he will be produced before the court tomorrow, where it will be decided whether he will be arrested, taken into custody, or how and what kind of questioning and which police will do it. Now, Bhopal police is also set to seek a police custody of Samarth for custodial interrogation. Investigators are likely to investigate his call details, all sort of digital and forensic evidence. There is a possibility investigators may reconstruct the chain of events. Sample the reactions coming in.
1: Sir, I just wanted your first reaction on Samarth reaching to the court today at Jabalpur.
2: This is a mockery of the judiciary. This is the mockery of the judiciary. They have, you know, outplayed the order given by the Honorable High Court. High Court instructed that accused can only surrender in front of trial court or IO, investigating officer. They, to avoid the custody, they have played backdoor game and, you know, avoiding, because there is a delay in getting the papers, getting that, you know, order from the High Court.
1: Right.
2: So, they can play a game in between. They played this game. And how they played this game? They didn't allow my advocate. They beaten him. Their goons, around 150, 200 people, outside the court, they didn't allow anybody. They beaten the media. They have beaten my honorable advocate, who has a reputation of 35 years. He has never seen incidents like this in his life. This is a black day in the judicial history.
1: Sir, a second postmortem has also been, you know, accepted by the court, and court has ordered that second postmortem will be conducted now. A team of doctors could fly from AIIMS Delhi. Do you feel that it's a relief, for at least a ray of hope now? Some relief?
2: Sir, why we why we were fighting since beginning for our PM2? There must be some reason. There must be some reason. That's why we are fighting since beginning, because we could anybody could trace out, anybody can actually assume by reading this first PM report that is not complete. Is it completely looking manipulated, where so many technical findings have been avoided?
0: A chilling new detail in the Trisha death mystery has also been uncovered. New videos accessed by NDTV now show Trisha's final known movement before her death. Hours before she was found dead, Trisha is seen calm and relaxed inside a salon, getting a head massage and a pedicure. But what changed in the hours after that visit? Take a look at our report.
3: It's been 10 days since 33-year-old Trisha Sharma was found dead at her in-laws' home in Bhopal. And the investigation is now intensifying as calls for justice grow louder. NDTV has accessed CCTV images that trace Trisha's last movements before her death. At 3:12 p.m. on May 12th, Trisha was seen entering a parlor. She seemed calm, she seemed relaxed. Minutes later, in the second footage from the parlor, she was seen getting a head massage, sitting at ease. That was around 3:26 p.m. And then, in the third footage captured roughly at 5:45 p.m., she is seen getting a pedicure at this salon. Her visit to the parlor just hours before her death has now raised fresh questions, further deepening the mystery surrounding the case.
4: When people are under stress or anxiety, we most of the time tell, or having depressive symptoms, we most of the time tell them to do self-care activities. Now, this particular case, when Trisha, you are telling me, you're going to the parlor, and she is doing her self-care. And I would think it's a very positive sign. She must be very hopeful. Maybe if she's

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0: War-struck country.
1: Hard questions.
0: In the Ukraine.
1: 30 years of drugs.
2: Bengaluru's garbage black spots continue to remain an eyesore, with residents furious over poor waste management ahead of the civic polls. The Greater Bengaluru Authority has now launched the Declutter mobile app to tackle bulky waste dumping across the city. Residents have been alleging that daily garbage collectors refuse to pick up furniture, mattresses and other heavy waste, forcing people to dump it in the open space. Take a look at the report sent by my colleague Ritu Raj Purohit from Bengaluru.
3: Bengaluru IT city has been in news for garbage crisis all the time, and in fact the GBA had also been facing the public heat because public believes that the bulky waste are really not getting cleared on the roadside. That is really causing an inconvenience to public, to commuters as well, and it's also somewhere bringing a bad name to the city. Now this time, in yet another attempt, that the GBA has come up with an application called as Declutter. This mainly to help somewhere the citizens to avoid the bulky waste to be dumped on the roadside. I'll also show it to you on my phone how that the application really looks like. There you see on my screen, if you Declutter is an application that's available on the Play Store that one can really download, and this is how the interference basically looks like. So this is a service that will be available on the weekends from Bengaluru Solid Waste Management Limited. There you see furniture, clothing, appliances, electronics and others would really be collected on the weekends. Now for this, one will have to book a slot in advance. All that one has to do is select the pickup number and then the location pickup as well, basically provide pickup pins so that an official can come on their doorstep to collect this garbage. Now the biggest question over here, you see, is what that on the political side is. The BJP says that this is nothing but a cosmetic fix. This is a temporary fix that the GBA is playing a game on. This is not a permanent solution. On the other side, the public is really doubtful that this application will at least clean up the city and will give them a permanent solution. So the biggest question remains that though multiple attempts have been made by the GBA, whether it's by Kasa kiosks in the past or various helplines that they have released, nothing has really worked out. But this time, how is it really going to play out? That needs to be seen. With video journalist Govind Ritu Raj Purohit for NDTV in Bengaluru.
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15: The news.
16: Ayush, since when do we do scripts?
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16: 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Floodlights.
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15: Without a hook, no way. The message is clear. It's 2026. You've got to be real in a world of reels. 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
16: That's it. 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
15: The best campaigns.
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0: You've got a picture of the letter. What is in your letter? You can never predict what's going to happen in Tamil Nadu politics.
1: 21 days.
2: Good evening and welcome. Thanks very much for joining us here on NDTV. And as always, on the biggest story of the day and something that you are talking about, the buck stops here. On the top of the show today, we're going to be talking about something that has become very, very familiar, the constant rubbish that is spewed by many leaders of the opposition. And Ajay Rai, the chief of the Congress in Uttar Pradesh, is the latest one. The kind of words that he has used, I'm not even allowed to, neither do I want to use on television. But the question is a bigger one, and it's a conspiracy theory that now I am starting to believe is true. How is it that every time there's an election, something like this is said? Does the Congress actually have a death wish of kinds? We'll talk about that in just a minute. Also coming up at 8:30, a story that young men and women across our country are talking about today. The neat mess and how it impacts your life, not just the people who appeared for the exam, but also their families. The neat mess and its attendant stress. Stay tuned for our special focus on that. But at the top, let's talk about yet another episode of people developing verbal diarrhea. All limits of decency this time around were crossed by UP Congress Chief Ajay Rai. He was caught on camera uttering absolute filth, unleashing an abusive tirade against the Prime Minister and using words, like I said, that none of us can even repeat. This language against the Prime Minister naturally has sparked off a political storm, with even those in the opposition now carefully distancing themselves. Why? Because remember, this has happened in Uttar Pradesh, which is headed to elections in just about 6 months from now. At a time like this, why would the Congress score such a self-goal? And just look at the context in which this comment has been made. Just earlier this month, the Prime Minister had wished this same gentleman, Ajay Rai, a speedy recovery when he had taken ill, when he was hospitalized. But how is this reciprocated? Through this abusive rant. That gesture of goodwill gets this reciprocity. The controversial remarks come also days after Rahul Gandhi branded the Prime Minister and Home Minister Amit Shah traitors, which is the reason why the BJP has picked up on this and said this is not just about one Ajay Rai. This is not about one comment against the Prime Minister's mother, which was made from an RJD stage in Bihar ahead of the election. This is about basically a culture that is fostered right at the top. It is the leadership which is responsible. The others are just mouthpieces.
3: This is not the first time. Rahul Gandhi himself says, Lathi Dande Maro. Sonia Gandhi says, Maut Ka Saudagar. 150 bad words have been given to Prime Minister Modi, right from his caste being abused, his OBC background being abused, his mother being abused, his chaiwala status being abused, Neech, Gangu Teli, Bhasmasur, Bichhu, Saap, Zehrila Saap, Ravan, and also saying that Modi ki kabar khudegi. So this shows that this is not Mohabbat ki dukaan, this is Nafrat ke and Gali Galoch ke bhaijaan, and there's a pattern in the Congress. But the people of this country will never forgive Congress for the kind of language they use.
4: क्यों बर्दाश्त नहीं हो रहा है कि देश के सर्वोच्च पद पर एक पिछड़ी बिरादरी का एक सामान्य पृष्ठभूमि का व्यक्ति वहां तक पहुंच गया? पूरी कांग्रेस पार्टी आज होड़ में मची हुई है, प्रतिस्पर्धा में लगी हुई है कि कौन प्रधानमंत्री जी के प्रति कितने अशोभनीय अमर्यादित टिप्पणियां कर सकता है, गाली गलौज कर सकता है, लेकिन इसका खामियाजा कांग्रेस पार्टी को भुगतना पड़ेगा।
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2: So that's the question. What is the reason? What is the logic behind behaving like this in public? It's not as if Ajay Rai would not have known that he's going to be caught on camera. Does the party actually have a death wish? Do they actually think this behavior gets them some kind of support, that their followers like it. Radhika Kheda of the BJP joins us. We also have with us Tushar Gupta, political analyst, Anurag Bhadauria from the Samajwadi Party, and political analyst Nikhil Jain. But I'll start with you, Radhika Kheda, because I know what the counter argument is going to be. Everybody, every party, including yours, has got people who use foul language. Why do you make it into such a big issue? And they're going to say you have Ramesh Bidudi, you've got that in the past, you know, things like Shubnakha, Jersey guy, all of that has been said. Why is this an issue even?
7: Padmaja ji, Prime Minister Shri Narendra Modi is an elected Prime Minister of India for the third time. Every person that I see on the screen, he's the Prime Minister of every person who's visible on the screen right now. Are you okay with the kind of language that has been used by Mr. Ajay Rai? Are you okay with it? Just a question. Are you okay? Is this the right kind of language to be used for anybody, let alone the Prime Minister? Are you okay with it? Are you okay with, irrespective of your political ideology, are you okay with anyone using this kind of language for the Prime Minister of India?
2: No, nobody is going to be okay. But the argument would be, look, it's just a guy who lost his school. He was going to meet a NEET aspirant. He wasn't being allowed. He lost his school. He uttered some things. But to say that Rahul Gandhi is tutoring Ajay Rai, how realistic is that?
8: But NEET aspirant
7: does not. I did not speak.
8: NEET aspirant.
7: I did not. Please don't speak over me. I will not speak over you. Have the courtesy. Padmaja, the fruit does not fall far away from a tree is something which you see over here. Just a couple of days back, how was Rahul Gandhi talking? Maine darta Modi se. Jo kehna hai kar lo Modi se. Prime Minister Narendra Modi is at least 25 years older than Rahul Gandhi. Is that how Indian culture, or even for that matter, Italian culture teaches people to talk? I've been to Italy. You must have also traveled to Italy. We've read a lot about Italian culture. Vahan pe bhi family first. You respect your elders. There is also a joint family system over there. Nobody talks like that. So even if Rahul Gandhi has not got sankars of Indian culture, even if he has Italian cultural sankars, this is what he's learned. The kind of way he talks, main Modi se nahi darta, Modi jo kar le. So this is not something which is surprising that one should surprise anyone. Terrorist, when the Congress president can go on to call Prime Minister Shri Narendra Modi ji a terrorist,
2: okay,
7: Ajay Rai saying this will not be anything big. But you know what is more, sometimes just 10 seconds, you know, Padmaja, just yesterday was my former Prime Minister Shri Rajiv Gandhi ji's death anniversary. How did he die? He was killed. He was killed by a man called Prabhakaran. And Rahul Gandhi's newly found bhai, actor Vijay, paid homage, paid tributes to the same Prabhakaran just 2 days back. And Rahul Gandhi, Rahul Gandhi's sister Priyanka Gandhi, and Sonia Gandhi ji, and Mallikarjun Kharge ji, and every Congress leader, including the man sitting over here, chose to remain silent on that. Because they needed those two ministerial berths that were going to be given to the Congress the next day.
2: Okay.
7: A man who chooses to be in alliance with a party who pays homage to his own father's killer, उसकी पार्टी से हम उम्मीद ही नहीं कर सकते.
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2: 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Surely this can't be a coincidence, right, Nikhil Jain? So either the Congress really has a death wish, they want to self-sabotage, or their leaders think that this kind of coarse political discourse somehow is attractive to their followers. Which one of the two is it?
8: Padmaja, first of all, let me just tell your viewers, since you forgot to mention it, Mr. Ajay Rai was not going to meet an NEET aspirant. He was going to meet a girl who had been abducted, kept as a hostage for 3 weeks, was raped, and then was released. So that's not just a NEET aspirant. And I think that should have been the topic of discussion about the state of law and order in Uttar Pradesh and what recently happened in a bus, also a gang rape of the women, which was very reminiscent of the, sadly reminiscent of the Nirbhaya case that happened in 2012. Number two, Ajay Rai has already come out and said that the video is an AI video. And I'm sorry that I tried searching for the video. I tried asking your own team. I tried asking the team of another channel that's called me for a debate on this. And so far, I don't even know what did Ajay Rai supposedly even say. So I would have condemned him had the remarks been objectionable, but I have not been able to see the remarks so far, and I am not being helped by the teams of two national news channels either. So the important point,
2: I have played the video, so it's not as if you could not hear. If you want, I will play it out for you again. Obviously, I have beeped out the offensive parts, but it's not as if there is no video. So you're saying this is AI. You are conclusively saying this is AI.
8: No. I am not saying that. The gentleman who's been, purported to have said that, Ajay Rai is saying that it is an AI video. Now, it is a matter of investigation whether it's an AI video or not. If it is indeed not an AI video, he should come out and apologize for it. If it is an AI video, then it is the BJP, trying to create this issue out of nowhere.
2: Okay, so this is not an Ajay Rai video. It is an

0: I leave it to your wisdom. I still cannot wrap my head around the fact that somebody who is headed into elections, whose party has a lot at stake in the next few months, would let loose in this fashion in public, knowing that this is going to be recorded by somebody. Why would you do it? Either you think it is beneficial, or you simply have failed to gauge the pulse of the public. You decide. Thanks very much, all gentlemen, and Radhika Khera for having joined me. Coming up is Focus, where we will talk about the NEET pain that hundreds of aspirants across the country have faced. How do you deal with it? What is its root? We'll talk about that. That's our Focus.
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1: This isn't just about cars and bikes. This is about how you move.
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1: 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Your friend said, "Yeah, Lily." We said, "Maybe not." 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
3: What seems settled for me is unfinished business. So I rewind, I pause, I reflect, I
4: ₹22,79,000 students had prepared for NEET UG 2026. Close to 5,500 exam centers had conducted the tests. And then came the announcement that the examination stood cancelled because questions had been leaked. The government ordered a probe. The leak trail stretched across Rajasthan, Maharashtra, Haryana, Uttarakhand and Kerala. Investigators uncovered WhatsApp circulation chains, Telegram groups and paper distribution networks operating through coaching ecosystems. But while the culprits are being chased, the impact on the aspiring medical students is more than just about the inconvenience of losing time, losing focus, losing opportunity. It is also about stress, anxiety, and psychological trauma.

0: This was Anubhav Chaturvedi's first attempt at NEET. And according to the official answer key, he saw that he was scoring 657 out of the possible 720. Anubhav believed that while it may not have gotten him a top-tier college, he would still have secured a decent medical college and would not have needed to take a drop year. Yash Kumar had taken a drop year, and his NEET exam had gone well as per his expectations. According to the answer key, he saw that he was scoring 615 marks. He felt that though the cutoff would likely be high because the paper was easy, he would still get admission into one of the good state government medical colleges. NEET, or the National Eligibility Entrance Test, is an all-India pre-medical entrance examination for students who want to pursue medicine in India. NEET UG is the eligibility exam for entry to undergraduate medical, dental and Ayush courses in government and private institutions in the country. The examination is conducted by the National Testing Agency, NTA.
1: First time mein agar kisi bhi paper ka leak hota hai to thoda yahi lagta hai hum log ke jaise ki hum log ko jo hai middle family se hai to hum log yahi sochte hain jitni zyada system mein honesty hogi हमारे बच्चे मिडिल फैमिली से उतने ज़्यादा ग्रोथ करेंगे।
0: Manak Bansal's paper went very well. She's from Delhi, and Manak was expecting a score of around 700 out of 720. This meant getting into a top medical college, possibly even AIIMS. Scoring above 700 in NEET UG is usually considered very strong. Arnav from Patna, Bihar, scored 95% in class 10 from the ICSE board and 90% in class 12 from the Bihar board. It is Arnav's dream to be a doctor. So he appeared for the NEET UG examinations 2026 and was expecting around 650 marks.
2: तैयारी तो किसी भी चीज की सपना या तैयारी तो बचपन से इंसान देखता है उस चीज के लिए तैयारी शुरू से ही होती है पहले कदम से ही तैयारी शुरू हो जाती है किसी की भी चीज की बचपन से इसका सपना है कि डॉक्टर बने बहुत अच्छे से पढ़ने में बचपन से ही बात मानना पढ़ाई पे ज्यादा ध्यान देना ये तो शुरू से है रहा है इसका
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4: Just after the exam is over, you know, the body it is which goes in an overdrive suddenly comes down. There's a crash. Fine. And the fatigue sets in. Fine. At that very moment, you know, during that time when the body is fatigued, the mind is fatigued, when one person comes to know that, you know, he or she has to appear for an exam in the coming days, is very challenging. It's emotionally exhausting.
0: Madhu Shukla comes from a village called Bithauli in the Siddhi district of Madhya Pradesh. This is her room in Bhopal. In one corner stands an old iron bed without a mattress. Madhu spreads a sheet over it and spends her nights here. Heat

0: across the country.
1: He has tracked the pulse of power from Washington to Korea. Witnessed history being made in global capitals and conflict zones. Brought clarity to complex issues of national security and international affairs. Aditya Raj Kaul, covering international affairs like no one else, only on NDTV Network.
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28: How will you celebrate?
29: झालमुड़ी माचेर झोल with रसगुल्ला।
31: You know, you remember, you promised me that you will come to Kabini and do an interview with me. You like going to the forest?
32: This is a declaration of our state that to the entire country that our Kerala is secular.
33: ये विजय बंगाल की जनता के विशेष करके मातृशक्ति की।
28: One clip that went most viral. Was the non-interview. Cruz spent some time with him. We have these whistles out for you, and the whistles are for the fact that you got the poll right, which is quite fantastic.
34: We saw you campaigning, ma'am, for the RG Kaur victim's mother as well. You know, that was a telling moment. Do you believe that that incident in some ways was a tipping point?
35: I think that Shiv was not the only incident.
36: Tabhi puran khule তুই মুখ ফুটে তোর মনের কথা একলা বলো রে যদি তোর ডাক শুনে কেউ না আসে তবে একলা চলো রে
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28: The results with the BJP winning more than 200 seats clearly answer those questions. Our teams on the ground, in the studios, in the newsroom, we keep tracking every twist. We try to stay away from the noise, try to use the election analytics to bring the coverage together for you. 90% voting is not common. That's 140 elections with less than 70%. Tuvendu Adhikari leading at this moment. 5 states, 824 assembly seats, an election that felt more like a war.
38: Again, going to shift focus to West Bengal, bring in our colleagues from the ground as well.
28: We've got some breaking news just coming in. Kanchan Gupta to wear this morning. Green was not one of them. Kanchan, what's going on here?
38: Khela ho be.
31: Vijay is finishing off every existing political force.
28: This holds, Pradeep. Gupta will be dancing. Joining us now, live and exclusive on NDTV, the architect of this historic victory.
29: Janta ko badhai de raha hoon.
8: Hello and welcome. You're watching NDTV. I'm Aditi Bhardwaj, and let's take a look at the top stories that we are tracking here at this hour.

Shweta's husband, Samarth Singh, finally comes out of hiding after 10 days to surrender in Jabalpur, Madhya Pradesh. Charged with abetment to suicide, he is now in custody of the state police and being taken to Bhopal, where he will be produced in front of the court. Bhopal High Court orders second autopsy of Trisha Sharma. This will be carried out by our team from AIIMS Delhi. MP government moves to cancel mother-in-law Giribala's bail plea. Next hearing will be on May 25th. Tamil Nadu Chief Minister Vijay is likely to visit Delhi next week. Vijay will be meeting PM Modi, a visit to JNU to inaugurate the much-awaited Thiruvalluvar statue is also on the cards. West Bengal Chief Minister Subhendu Adhikari made his first visit to the national capital. Subhendu paid courtesy calls to Prime Minister Narendra Modi as well as Home Minister Amit Shah. United States Secretary of State Marco Rubio is set to arrive in India. Energy, security, trade and defense cooperation are the big focus. Bilateral with S. Jaishankar and the Quad Summit on the agenda. US government tightens rules for foreign nationals on temporary visa seeking permanent residency. Migrants seeking green card will have to return to their home country to apply, except in extraordinary circumstances.

0: Breaking news coming in from the Trump cabinet now, where as per the US media, Tulsi Gabbard has resigned from the Trump cabinet. As per reports, Tulsi Gabbard is resigning from her post as Director of National Intelligence to support her husband through his battle with an extremely rare form of bone cancer. This comes in a series of big exits that we have witnessed in the Trump cabinet, and in the latest now, the Director of National Intelligence, Tulsi Gabbard, is also stepping down from the Trump cabinet. Remember, Tulsi Gabbard was one of the high-profile names in the Trump cabinet, and now we are witnessing that she is also quitting, citing that she wants to be by her husband's side during the illness. And as per reports, Tulsi Gabbard's husband is going through and suffering from an extremely rare form of bone cancer. Shifting our focus, U.S. Secretary of State Marco Rubio is all set to start his India visit from tomorrow. In his three-day visit to Delhi, Rubio will attend the Quad Foreign Ministers meet in Delhi. He's also likely to hold bilateral talks with External Affairs Minister S. Jaishankar. And according to reports, he will also meet Prime Minister Narendra Modi in the afternoon. Now, the U.S. Secretary of State Marco Rubio has said that Washington is ready to sell as much energy to New Delhi as it is possible for it to buy. He has also quoted India as a great ally. Let's also listen in to what exactly he said before arriving for his Delhi visit.
1: U.S. due for India. India has been deeply affected by the energy supply, the shutting of the Strait of Hormuz. Can the U.S. provide more energy itself, or what else can the U.S. do with that
2: relationship? Well, we want to sell them as much energy as they'll buy. And obviously, you've seen, I think we're at historic levels of U.S. production and U.S. export. We want to be able to do more. We were already in talks with them to do more. We want to be a bigger part of their portfolio. We also think there's opportunities with Venezuelan oil. In fact, it's my understanding that the interim president of Venezuela will be traveling to India next week. As well. So there's opportunities. There's a lot to work on with India. They're a great ally, a great partner. We do a lot of good work with them. And so it is an important trip. I'm glad we're able to do it because I think there'll be a lot for us to talk about. And we'll also meet with the Quad there, which is important. Something, I think my first meeting as Secretary of State was with the Quad. So I believe like I got sworn in, I did the thing in the lobby, and then I went right upstairs and that was my first meeting. And I'm glad we're able to do it now in India. And we're going to do one later in the year as well.
0: Now, let's take you through the agenda of Marco Rubio's India visit. The first is the Quad meet and Indo-Pacific energy and strategy that will be focusing on the free and open Indo-Pacific, which is key for India as well as the United States. Remember, China's growing influence in Indo-Pacific is of the worrying issues that concerns both the nations. India and US are trying to work together in ensuring that they have the access of a free and open Indo-Pacific. This also is important, comes in between the Strait of Hormuz issue that is earlier was with Iran, and now US is trying to strike a deal where it can look at alternative routes. Now, India-US free trade agreement is also on one of the high-profile visits agenda. It will be reviewing India-US free trade deal. US trade delegation's visit is also scheduled in June. After Rubio's visit, there will be a US trade delegation that will be coming in to India to clarify and make negotiations regarding the free trade agreement between the two nations. Now, security cooperation is also the most likely agenda that will be discussed. Defense technology sharing, countering regional threats is of the main focus. Energy security is also one of the key components during this visit. Oil and LNG cooperation, diversifying India's energy imports, talks on Venezuelan oil diplomacy. Remember, Rubio said that he will be trying to sell as much energy to India as possible, and the Venezuelan oil remains as a big opportunity for India. Strategic alignment is also one of the key issues. Talks and tariffs disputes will be done. Discussions on US visa fallout will also be done. And this will all in combined will be taken as the growing ties between India and US and how this impacts the nation ties that are right now in a crucial phase. And joining us now is Meera Shankar, former Indian envoy to the United States. Ambassador, will the U.S. pressure India to cut its trade ties with Iran during this visit?
3: We're not really trading that much with Iran. We have, if you look at the trade, it shrunk because of previous US sanctions, especially sanctions on Iranian oil, which used to be the main purchase that we made from Iran. So actually, it's a very marginal trade that India has with Iran today.
0: Okay.
3: Secondly, you know, I think the focus will be probably on the bilateral relationship because this is, you know, one of the major political visits to India by a Trump administration functionary. And Marco Rubio is both the Secretary of State as well as the National Security Advisor. So a key advisor to Trump in the foreign policy right. and strategic realm. So I would say that I don't think that will be, you know, pressurizing on Iran will be the focus of the visit because we are not really buying much from Iran these days. Trade has, over the years, come down.
0: Right. And ma'am, you know, Rubio will be here now. So how does New Delhi look to resolve its long-standing tariff disputes under this new economic framework set up by Trump in his second term? This has been the key question, which even in the political allies and, you know, from the Trump administration also question. India also faces major questions regarding how India is dealing with the tariff issue, and Trump is known for his tantrums.
3: Look, I think that we have a framework which was negotiated between the two countries, but the details have to be fleshed out and it has to be signed. But in the meanwhile, there have been some developments within the US, you know, the Supreme Court striking down Trump's tariffs, which were imposed under the National Executive Emergency Powers Act. And now some other court has struck down an individual tariff on the petitioning company, which was imposed under another section. So for the moment, 10% tariffs have been imposed by Trump
0: right.
3: on all global trading partners. Now, while the trade deal had tariffs of 18%,

0: felt maybe, it would accept because of that relative advantage that it gave. Now, with a uniform 10% tariff on all global imports and no surety about how the tariff issue is going to proceed in future, I think it would be difficult for us to conclude the trade deal, because then we would be accepting 18% tariff in lieu of the 10% tariff which applies right now.
1: And ma'am, while speaking of Quad, while many are talking about the revival of Quad, many have also declared Quad as a dead grouping. Now with Rubio and other foreign ministers coming in as well, is the US now trying to shift the Quad from just a maritime grouping to an economic shield against China? What do you have to say about that?
0: I don't really know how the US attitude towards the Quad will shape up, because we've been getting contradictory signals. President Trump seeming to give it less importance, Marco Rubio giving it importance and remaining invested in it because he held the first Quad foreign ministers meeting in parallel with Trump's inauguration, signaling continuity in the policy. And yet the Quad summit, which is supposed to take place in India, we have no definite signals that Trump is coming or that the summit itself will take place. So the jury is still out in terms of how the US is going to deal with the Quad and what it sees as its role in future. But this also flows, I think, from divisions within the US establishment,
1: right,
0: on how best to deal with China. So you still have sections of the establishment who believe that the US can only deal with China in a competitive mode rather than a collaborative or cooperative mode. Whereas the president himself, President Trump, has been looking for a more, stable strategic relationship with China, where their differences would be managed, and at the same time, they would work together on issues where they have a commonality of interest.
1: It will be interesting to see how they work it together and how it will pan out. The Quad meeting remains a key for both India and US. Thank you so much, ma'am, for joining us. Now, shifting our focus to the domestic news coming in, 10 days after being on the run since the Twisha murder case or the suicide case, the confusion remains. But the limelight is on now. Husband Samarth Singh, who has finally appeared before the court. Imagine he was hiding for 10 days. Multiple serious twists and turns unfolded in the High Court. The High Court has ordered a second autopsy in the matter, which will be done by a group of Delhi AIIMS doctors at Bhopal AIIMS, where Twisha's body has been kept. Remember, the Bhopal AIIMS has advised that the body is decaying, and so the second autopsy will be very difficult for the doctors to identify whether she had died by suicide or murdered. Secondly, now the heat is on the mother-in-law of Twisha, Giribala Singh, who is a retired judge and allegedly accused of influencing the probe. MP government had filed a plea urging the cancellation of her bail, which will be heard again now on May 25th, after today. Twisha's husband, Samarth, arrived at the Jabalpur court with his face covered with mask and sunglass and a cap on his head. A gamcha can also be seen around his neck. He was taken in police custody from Jabalpur and now is en route to Bhopal, where he will be produced before the court tomorrow, where it will be decided whether he will be arrested, taken into custody, or how and what kind of questioning and which police will do it. Now, Bhopal police is also set to seek a police custody of Samarth for custodial interrogation. Investigators are likely to investigate his call details, all sort of digital and forensic evidence. There is a possibility investigators may reconstruct the chain of events. Sample the reactions coming in.
2: Sir, I just wanted your first reaction on Samarth reaching.

0: to the court today at Jabalpur.
1: This is a mockery of the judiciary. This is the mockery of the judiciary. They have, you know, outplayed the order given by the Honorable High Court. High Court instructed that accused can only surrender in front of trial court or IO, investigating officer.
0: Hmm.
1: They, to avoid the custody, they have played backdoor game and, you know, avoiding, because there is a delay in getting the paper, getting that, you know, order from the High Court.
0: Right.
1: So they can play a game in between. They played this game. And how they played this game? They didn't allow my advocate. They beaten him. Their goons, around 150, 200 people outside the court. They didn't allow anybody. They beaten the media. They beaten my honorable advocate, who has a reputation of 35 years. He has never seen incidents like this in his life. This is a black day in the judicial history.
0: Sir, a second postmortem has also been, you know, accepted by the court, and court has ordered that second postmortem will be conducted now. A team of doctors could fly from AIIMS Delhi. Do you feel that it's a relief, or for at least a ray of hope now? Some relief?
1: Sir, why we why we were fighting till since beginning for our PM2? There must be some reason. There must be some reason. That's why we are fighting since beginning, because we could anybody could trace out. Anybody can actually assume by reading this first PM report that is not complete. Is it completely looking manipulated, where so many technical findings have been avoided?
2: A chilling new detail in the Tvisha death mystery has also been uncovered. New videos accessed by NDTV now show Tvisha's final known movement before her death. Hours before she was found dead, Tvisha is seen calm and relaxed inside a salon, getting a head massage and a pedicure. But what changed in the hours after that visit? Take a look at our report.
3: It's been 10 days since 33-year-old Tvisha Sharma was found dead at her in-law's home in Bhopal. And the investigation is now intensifying as calls for justice grow louder. NDTV has accessed CCTV images that trace Tvisha's last movements before her death. At 3:12 p.m. on May 12th, Tvisha was seen entering a parlor. She seemed calm, she seemed relaxed. Minutes later, in the second footage from the parlour, she was seen getting a head massage, sitting at ease. That was around 3:26 p.m. And then, in the third footage captured roughly at 5:45 p.m., she is seen getting a pedicure at this salon. Her visit to the parlour just hours before her death has now raised fresh questions, further deepening the mystery surrounding the case.
4: When people are under stress or anxiety, we most of the time tell, or having depressive symptoms, we most of the time tell them to do self-care activities. Now, this particular case, when Tvisha, you are telling me, they're going to the parlor, and she is doing her self-care. And I would think it's a very positive sign. She must be very hopeful, maybe if she's stressed also, or just a part of self-care. So I would say it shows that the positivity in her, maybe not having direct signs that she can commit suicide, but definitely it is showing the positive sign this girl is taking care of her health.
3: On the other hand, the CCTV footage that emerged earlier reportedly showed Tvisha heading towards the terrace. That's around 7:20 p.m., while another clip allegedly captured her body being brought downstairs nearly an hour later. With all these fresh revelations, the cops are now closely examining fresh evidence that could prove crucial in reconstructing Tvisha's final hours. In a major breakthrough for Tvisha's family, the Madhya Pradesh High Court has now ordered a second autopsy in the case. The court directed that the procedure should be conducted by a special team from AIIMS Delhi, although the autopsy itself will take place in Bhopal.
5: हमें ये अपडेट मिला है कि PM2 की जो हमारी रिक्वेस्ट थी वो एक्सेप्ट की गई है. एंड अभी इसमें थोड़ा ये भी है कि AIIMS दिल्ली से शायद से एक टीम आने वाली है AIIMS भोपाल में, तो अभी इट इज़ येट टू बी कन्फर्म.

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2: Bengaluru's garbage black spots continue to remain an eyesore, with residents furious over poor waste management ahead of the civic polls. The Greater Bengaluru Authority has now launched the Declutter mobile app to tackle bulky waste dumping across the city. Residents have been alleging that daily garbage collectors refuse to pick up furniture, mattresses and other heavy waste, forcing people to dump it in the open space. Take a look at the report sent by my colleague Ritu Raj Purohit from Bengaluru.
3: Bengaluru IT city has been in news for garbage crisis all the time, and in fact the GBA had also been facing the public heat because public believes that the bulky waste are really not getting cleared on the roadside, that is

0: really causing an inconvenience to public, to commuters as well, and it's also somewhere bringing a bad name to the city. Now this time in yet another attempt that the GBA has come up with an application called as Declutter, this mainly to help somewhere the citizens to avoid the bulky waste to be dumped on the roadside. I'll also show it to you on my phone how that the application really looks like. There you see on my screen, if you Declutter is an application that's available on the Play Store that one can really download, and this is how the interference basically looks like. So this is a service that will be available on the weekends from Bengaluru Solid Waste Management Limited. There you see furniture, clothing, appliances, electronics and others would really be collected on the weekends. Now for this, one will have to book a slot in advance. All that one has to do is select the pickup number and then the location pickup as well, basically provide pickup pins so that an official can come on their doorstep to collect this garbage. Now the biggest question over here you see is what that on the political side is, the BJP says that this is nothing but a cosmetic fix. This is a temporary fix that the GBA is playing a game on. This is not a permanent solution. On the other side, the public is really doubtful that this application will at least clean up the city and will give them a permanent solution. So the biggest question remains that though multiple attempts have been made by the GBA, whether it's by Kasa kiosks in the past or various helplines that they have released, nothing has really worked out. But this time, how is it really going to play out? That needs to be seen. With video journalist Govindritu Rajpurohit for NDTV in Bengaluru.
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20: Good evening and welcome to Left, Right and Center. I'm Vishnu Shom. In just a couple of hours, the Secretary of State of the United States, Marco Rubio, will be here in New Delhi at a time when serious questions have been raised about where India and the United States actually stands in terms of their relationship. It is without a doubt a pivotal moment. Some say that America's engagement of India is vital for America's security, vital for America's economy. But it comes at a time when the American-Israeli strikes and Operation Epic Fury are being felt all across the world, certainly here in India because of the oil shock. But far from mere damage control, it is clear that this visit signals a genuine opportunity to draw neutral India in

0: to a deeper strategic alliance, expanding energy cooperation, unlocking U.S. shale and Venezuelan crude to ease the Strait of Hormuz closure, and elevating the forthcoming Quad Foreign Ministers meeting, which will be held in New Delhi on Tuesday. As global markets grapple with fuel shocks, soaring yields and recession risks, and China watches closely, what is the Trump administration's clear-eyed endgame in Iran? Could this high-stakes pivot reshape the midterm polls? Joining us now, a very special guest, the political risk expert, Ian Bremmer, with us. Ian, thanks very much for being with us. So the U.S. Secretary of State is going to be here in Delhi in a little while from now, a couple of hours, right at a time when India is facing the fallout of the U.S.-Israeli strikes in terms of the energy shock that we are facing. Is this visit primarily a damage control mission to keep a neutral India from drifting potentially further from Washington's orbit? Or does the Trump administration see a genuine opportunity to draw Delhi into a more active strategic partnership?
1: I think most of the things that Secretary Rubio is doing internationally are about damage control at this point. The Iran war, which is still going on at this moment with the blockade as we see it and no breakthrough in negotiations, the single biggest foreign policy mistake that President Trump has made in either of his administrations, and the unpopularity of it, includes almost every single U.S. ally and partner around the world. So that's a big problem. And it's a little bit more painful for India because India is among the countries that has been most hurt economically as a consequence of the Strait of Hormuz being shut. And of course, the fact that Pakistan, unlikely Pakistan, has emerged as America's partner in trying to negotiate an outcome with the Iranians, a country that has been much closer to China strategically than it has to the United States, and obviously shares significant enmity with India. So I think there's a lot of damage to control. There's a lot of mistrust. The Quad is still important, of course, and it elevates India's geostrategic importance in the region and in the world, but every single one of those Quad members right now is having their own issues of mistrust and lack of predictability in the way they think about the United States.
0: So Marco Rubio has explicitly mentioned that the U.S. wants to expand. He wants to ensure that there is an expansion of energy cooperation to sell India as much energy as they'll buy. He said this just before leaving to offset the crisis. But with the U.S. Navy enforcing this blockade on Iranian oil, India's traditional supply lines are heavily strained. We've imported Iranian oil and gas in the past, also from the other GCC nations, from GCC nations. Can U.S. shale and Venezuelan crude realistically fill this massive deficit for India without crippling our economic growth, in your opinion?
1: Well first, President Trump, in a much more important trip than Marco Rubio to India, when President Trump was in China meeting with Xi Jinping, he was saying the same thing. He's saying, you know, you should buy American oil, you should buy American shale. And Xi Jinping said he was interested and would consider it. But as you know, there were no concrete agreements that came out of that deal. I think that Marco is hopeful that a more aligned India will be more successful in that regard. But, you know, a lot of oil has been taken off the market and a lot of American crude has been exported in the past few months. We've seen record levels of drawdown of U.S. stockpile and reserve. Because the prices have been so high. So we could start seeing shortages in the United States in the coming months. The oil CEOs in the U.S. are deeply concerned about that. And no, unless the strait is reopened, there's no way that you can undo the economic damage, the damage that comes from the lack of energy, and India is feeling that. But also, we've got to remember that this is about anything that oil goes into. So fertilizers and plastics, all of this that goes through the strait, the food cost is going to go way up. The packaging and consumer costs are going to go way up. And that's a longer term impact. You know, the growing season has now been basically shut down for fertilizer for this spring.

0: spring, and you're going to feel that in consumer goods and food prices for the coming 12 months, if not more. So again, I'm unfortunately, I don't think I have any good news about what Marco Rubio's trip can do to alleviate the economic challenges that the Indians are feeling from this decision, unilateral decision by the United States and Israel to engage in this war.
1: There's also the Quad Foreign Ministers meeting that's taking place on Tuesday. The first major gathering since the conflict escalated, the first major gathering of the Quad. How significant is the Quad to America? It just seems to have slipped off the map somewhat in terms of an important international institution. Delhi's been pushing hard for it. Delhi isn't a part, of course, of AUKUS, which is explicitly military, but the Quad, some suggested had some military promise as well in the future. Irrespective of that, how does America see the Quad?
0: Less important than
1: It
0: Xi
1: was?
0: Jinping and China, than China.
1: Yeah.
0: Perhaps more important than the EU.
1: Okay.
0: So maybe that's some consolation for the Indians. The U.S. generally has a smoother set of relations with its Asian allies and with India as a partner than it does with, say, France and Germany today. And in part, that's because there isn't a multilateral equivalent of the EU in Asia, which Trump would surely oppose. He likes individual bilateral relations where the United States is stronger and can get what they want. You saw that with the Japanese in particular, when the Americans drove a very hard bargain on trade unilaterally and convinced, strong-armed, bullied the Japanese into committing to spend $550 billion in investments into the U.S., which the Americans would direct. And the Japanese senior officials I've spoken to speak of this as extortionate from the United States, but it was a big win for Trump. Now, with India, it's more challenging because ultimately India doesn't need the United States that much. I mean, trade with America is a relatively small piece of the Indian economy. Indian growth is among the strongest of any country in the world today. And the US trade deal and its tariffs don't have very much impact on that, which is part of the reason why Modi could play hardball for a much longer period of time than the Japanese or the South Koreans or the Europeans or the Canadians or the Mexicans. Now, where you are seeing a hit, as you mentioned, is in the Iran war. But that's not a matter of bipartisan or bilateral negotiations between the United States and India, nor is it going to prove very useful or constructive in the upcoming Quad meeting. Now, the Quad is considered a net positive by the United States. They like the security alignment. They like the fact that China isn't in it. It's multilateral, but it's clearly run by the United States. But in general, President Trump doesn't love any multilateral groupings, and he doesn't spend a lot of time trying to be a predictable and dependable ally in the eyes of other countries around the world. There are very few countries that are happier with the United States today than they were before Trump came president. There are a few. Israel would certainly be in that box. India would have been in the first Trump term, but wouldn't be now. But very few countries around the world. And so in that regard, yes, the Quad is less critical, less important, less of a priority. And India's own diplomacy around the world, very active, very constructive, very successful, even with a country like Canada, where the relations were effectively broken, I think reflects the fact that India sees a level of hedging away from an emerging Modi-Trump friendship that we had seen in Trump's first term.
1: Yeah. I just want to segue into Iran. And I'll ask you what I probably asked you a few weeks back when we spoke last. What is America's end game in Iran in this war?
0: I don't think Trump knows. Ever since the ceasefire was announced by the United States, President Trump has been looking for an off-ramp. He wants the end of this war. He knows that he can't blame anybody else. It's quite unpopular in the United States. Barely a majority of Republicans support it, and strong majorities of independents and Democrats oppose it. Inflation is going up in the U.S. Far higher than it was, especially for gas prices as we enter Memorial Day weekend and a very busy driving season in the summer. This is going to really hurt him in the midterm. So he wants to get out of this war, but he hasn't been able to get to yes, despite on six occasions that I've counted in the past weeks that he has delivered ultimatums to the Iranians, open the strait, come to a nuclear deal, or else I'll destroy you. And every single time he has backed down, every single time, including earlier this week. And the Iranians understand that they have a level of leverage over Trump because his military options that remain are bad, and because the economic costs are mounting. So Trump would like to end this war, but to do it, he feels like he needs something that is at least more successful than the Iranian nuclear deal that he unilaterally withdrew from in his first term. And so far, the Iranians have been unwilling to provide that. They're talking to Oman today about a joint arrangement of control over the strait that would allow for some economic payment, maybe not called a toll, that would go to both countries. Maybe the U.S. could be a part of that, but that's still unacceptable to the United States. The Iranians continue to say that they don't want to discuss the nuclear issue until after the straits are discussed and there's a mechanism to reopen them. The Americans don't trust the Iranians with good reason on this front, and so we're saying that's unacceptable. So as a consequence, first of all, we're still in this very long boycott, and secondly, a lot of the countries in the region are worried that the United States might start bombing again, even though they don't have very good options for doing so at literally any moment. I was talking to a senior leader in the Gulf just this morning who told me the next 24 hours are utterly critical. Yeah. I've heard a lot of that recently, but there are real concerns.
1: You know, the Iranian foreign minister, Mr. Araghchi, was here in Delhi. I met him, along with their deputy foreign minister, who went on record to actually tell me that the uranium that America is talking about, that uranium which is 60% enriched, is physically inaccessible. It's buried underground. And therefore, right. Even hypothetically speaking, if you were to get into an agreement, there is no guarantee whatsoever that in a finite period of time, you're going to be able to retrieve that. This is an on-the-record statement. Yes. I mean, take it or leave it, that's a larger issue. But the assumption that you can go pick up this uranium, take it out, presumably to America, it is very difficult physically to do.
0: Well, indeed. The Americans had been talking for weeks with the Israelis about a special forces operation to go into that site and physically retrieve it and take it out or destroy it.
1: Yeah.
0: Recognized that it was going to be extremely difficult to do. It would be a long operation. It would risk the lives of the American soldiers on the ground. And so that has been shelved. So I'm not suggesting that the Iranian foreign minister is inaccurate here. But of course, he's only telling a part of the story. If the Iranians were willing to provide assurances as part of a deal, that you would have inspectors on the ground, that as soon as you got to a point, that they would facilitate, a teams to come in to assess the site, to remove the debris and the rubble, and as soon as possible would be able to secure dilute to a lower percentage enrichment. And either destroy or remove that enriched uranium, the U.S. would be in a better position with Iran. They have not said those things. They have said that they don't want to discuss this until the second round of negotiations. They say we don't want it to go to the United States. We might be willing to have it go to the IAEA themselves in some other facility, or maybe they would send it to Pakistan, or maybe they would keep it themselves, but only after it was diluted.
1: Iranian uranium going to Pakistan, my friend, will not be acceptable over here in New Delhi, one way or the other.
0: Oh, I know. But I'm saying they've said lots of things, and the things that they've been saying are very different, or let's say they're quite a bit more extended and problematic than the statement that you just passed on to me when you were talking to the Iranian foreign minister.
1: In the last 24 hours, there's been, according to Iranian media, a draft of a possible U.S.-Iran agreement. Now, the terms of this is what Iran is reporting, it seems to me would be difficult for Donald Trump to accept. It starts with an immediate, comprehensive, unconditional ceasefire on all fronts, end to military operations, commitments to respect sovereignty, territorial integrity, etc., etc., and also not make remarks, right, about the status of what's going on. Do you actually believe that this is something that Washington would accept?
0: Well, I mean, accept and implement are two different things. I don't think Trump is going to be constrained on remarks, but I also don't think it's a very serious component. Look, for the last 4 weeks, ever since we've had the round of Islamabad talks that J.D. Vance participated in, quite something. The good news is both sides have continued to talk. The Iranian foreign minister, I'm sure he told you, has been in continual conversation and text every day with Steve Witkoff in the United States. And despite all of the threats from the U.S., that line of communication, engagement, and even negotiation, if you want to call it that, has remained open. And there have been a number of documents that have been sent over from the Iranians to the United States, none of which are acceptable to President Trump. I've had, you know, days where the negotiations seem a little bit more hopeful, days where it looks like the Americans are going to throw out their toys and say, that's it, now we're going to blow everything up. Right now, I'd say we're in between. The negotiators have been a little more constructive. President Trump has been a lot more negative. Many of the Gulf states have been calling President Trump and trying to convince him that going back to war is a very bad idea, particularly the Saudis. They've been playing that role directly. The Israelis, of course, very much want the Americans to continue. And Prime Minister Netanyahu has been talking to Trump and telling him, you can't trust any of the things the Iranians want to do. We need to hit them harder. And I think that right now, Trump is pretty frustrated because this every day this goes on, every single day is a day that he is seen as responsible, wholly responsible for an utter mess in the Middle East with huge regional and global economic consequences. Every single day it gets worse. We are three full months into this war at this point. And at this point, at least as of right now with you and I talking, we do not have an off-ramp.
1: No, and even if there were an off-ramp to emerge within the next 10 minutes, it would be months before the situation stabilizes just in terms of shipping. And to get, as I understand it, crude oil flows back to the pre-war situation would take several months because the repairs which are being carried out, crude oil and gas, in you know, Qatar and elsewhere, it's not easy, it's not simple, and it's not really started off at the moment. But be that as it may, how is Beijing, Ian, looking at all of this? What is Beijing's workaround to this crisis, given the fact that they rely very heavily on oil and gas from that region?
0: Well, they do have a big LNG problem in particular, and not an easy way to fill that hole in the near term. I think that will have economic consequences for their growth. They claim their growth is 4.5 to 5%. Most economic experts I talk to believe in reality it's closer to 2 to 3. So they're already underperforming. Their unemployment's quite high. Real estate is picking up a bit, but still very incrementally from a very poor backdrop. And their corporate indebtedness is very high as well. So this is not a good time for them to have this crisis. Having said all of that, the Chinese have more oil reserves, strategic oil reserves, than the rest of the world combined. They also have very significant reserves in lots of key commodities that are facing shortfalls and disruptions from the war and the blockade of the strait. And so China, of course, wants a robust global economy, and they want a free and unfettered transit through major waterways. But they are in a position, both economically and politically, where they can better handle this pain than most countries. And the damage that's being done to China from this war is significantly less than that in India. Now, when Marco Rubio contacted China last week, before the summit, he was saying, that the Chinese really need to help bring an end to this war and use their influence with the Iranians. They didn't get any willingness on the part of the Chinese to do that, just as they didn't get willingness from the Chinese to put the Russia-Ukraine war to an end, even though that's hurt the Chinese economy and their diplomatic relations with the Europeans as well. So, I mean, I think that China, this was not a significant talking point on the agenda between Trump and Xi Jinping last week in Beijing. I think that China is not particularly interested in trying to help President Trump clean up his mess. And so, yes, it's painful, but ultimately, China's staying on the sidelines.
1: Well, Ian, it's been wonderful speaking to you. Let's see how Marco Rubio's visit to New Delhi goes. We'll be all very interested in seeing where the relationship with America and whether it gets back to where it once was. But uncertain times continue. Thanks very much, Ian, for being with us.
0: Great to talk to you as always.

0: the news.
1: Ayush, since when do we do scripts? Fair point. Picture this. The biggest stage. Floodlights.
2: Wow.
1: 4K. 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
1: There's going to be celebrities and guaranteed eyeballs.
3: Where's the hook?
1: Think about this. 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
3: Without a hook, no way. The message is clear. It's 2026. You've got to be real in a world of reels. You've got to be original in a world where everything seems generated.
1: That's it. That's what we're looking for.
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1: 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This is about how you move. 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Your friend said, "Ye le le." 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
2: 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Breaking ground, not just headlines, the meaning behind them. 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
31: How will you celebrate?
32: झालमुड़ी माचर झोल with रसगुल्ला।
34: You know, you remember, you promised me that you will come to Kabini and do an interview with me. You like going to the forest?
35: This is a declaration of our state that to the entire country that our Kerala is secular.
36: ये विजय बंगाल की जनता के विशेष करके मातृशक्ति की।
31: One clip that went most viral. Was the non-interview. Cruz spent some time with him. We have these whistles out for you, and the whistles are for the fact that you got the poll right, which is quite fantastic.
37: We saw you campaigning, ma'am, for the RG Kaur victim's mother as well. You know, that was a telling moment. Do you believe that incident in some ways was a tipping point?
38: I think that she was...

Hello and welcome. You're watching NDTV. I'm Aditi Bhardwaj, and let's take a look at the top stories that we're tracking here at this hour. Trisha's husband, Samarth Singh, finally comes out of hiding after 10 days to surrender in Jabalpur, Madhya Pradesh. Charged with abetment to suicide, he is now in custody of the state police and being taken to Bhopal, where he will be produced in front of the court. Bhopal High Court orders second autopsy of Trisha Sharma. This will be carried out by a team from AIIMS Delhi. MP government

moves to cancel mother-in-law Giribala's bail plea. Next hearing will be on May 25th. Tamil Nadu Chief Minister Vijay is likely to visit Delhi next week. Vijay will be meeting PM Modi, a visit to JNU to inaugurate the much-awaited Thiruvalluvar statue is also on the cards. West Bengal Chief Minister Subhendu Adhikari made his first visit to the national capital. Subhendu paid courtesy calls to Prime Minister Narendra Modi as well as Home Minister Amit Shah. United States Secretary of State Marco Rubio is set to arrive in India. Energy, security, trade and defense cooperation are the big focus. Bilateral with S. Jaishankar and the Quad Summit on the agenda. US government tightens rules for foreign nationals on temporary visa seeking permanent residency. Migrants seeking green card will have to return to their home country to apply, except in extraordinary circumstances.

0: Breaking news coming in from the Trump cabinet now, where as per the US media, Tulsi Gabbard has resigned from the Trump cabinet. As per reports, Tulsi Gabbard is resigning from her post as Director of National Intelligence to support her husband through his battle with an extremely rare form of bone cancer. This comes in a series of big exits that we have witnessed in the Trump cabinet, and in the latest now, the director of National Intelligence, Tulsi Gabbard, is also stepping down from the Trump cabinet. Remember, Tulsi Gabbard was one of the high-profile names in the Trump cabinet, and now we are witnessing that she is also quitting, citing that she wants to be by her husband's side during the illness. And as per reports, Tulsi Gabbard's husband is going through and suffering from an extremely rare form of bone cancer. Shifting our focus, U.S. Secretary of State Marco Rubio is all set to start his India visit from tomorrow. In his three-day visit to Delhi, Rubio will attend the Quad Foreign Ministers meet in Delhi. He's also likely to hold bilateral talks with External Affairs Minister S. Jaishankar. And according to reports, he will also meet Prime Minister Narendra Modi in the afternoon. Now, the U.S. Secretary of State Marco Rubio has said that Washington is ready to sell as much energy to New Delhi as it is possible for it to buy. He has also quoted India as a great ally. Let's also listen in to what exactly he said before arriving for his Delhi visit.
1: What is U.S. due for India? India has been deeply affected by the energy supply, the shutting of the Strait of Hormuz. Can the U.S. provide more energy itself, or what else can the U.S. do with that
2: relationship? Well, we want to sell them as much energy as they'll buy. And obviously, you've seen, I think we're at historic levels of U.S. production and U.S. export. We want to be able to do more. We were already in talks with them to do more. We want to be a bigger part of their portfolio. We also think there's opportunities with Venezuelan oil. In fact, it's my understanding that the interim president of Venezuela will be traveling to India next week as well. So there's opportunities. There's a lot to work on with India. They're a great ally, a great partner. We do a lot of good work with them. And so it is an important trip. I'm glad we're able to do it, because I think there'll be a lot for us to talk about. And we'll also meet with the Quad there, which is important. Something, I think my first meeting as Secretary of State was with the Quad. So I believe, like, I went, I got sworn in, I did the thing in the lobby, and then I went right upstairs, and that was my first meeting. And I'm glad we're able to do it now in India, and we're going to do one later in the year as well.
0: Now let's take you through the agenda of Marco Rubio's India visit. The first is the Quad meet and Indo-Pacific energy and strategy that will be focusing on the free and open Indo-Pacific, which is key for India as well as the United States. Remember, China's growing influence in Indo-Pacific is of the worrying issues that concerns both the nations. India and US are trying to work together in ensuring that they have the access of a free and open Indo-Pacific. This also is important, comes in between the Strait of Hormuz

0: issue that is earlier was with Iran, and now US is trying to strike a deal where it can look at alternative routes. Now, India-US free trade agreement is also on one of the high-profile visits agenda. It will be reviewing India-US free trade deal. US trade delegation's visit is also scheduled in June. After Rubio's visit, there will be a US trade delegation that will be coming in to India to clarify and make negotiations regarding the free trade agreement between the two nations. Now, security cooperation is also the most likely agenda that will be discussed. Defense technology sharing, countering regional threats is of the main focus. Energy security is also one of the key components during this visit. Oil and LNG cooperation, diversifying India's energy imports, talks on Venezuelan oil diplomacy. Remember, Rubio said that he will be trying to sell as much energy to India as possible, and the Venezuelan oil remains as a big opportunity for India. Strategic alignment is also one of the key issues. Talks and tariffs disputes will be done. Discussions on US visa fallout will also be done, and this will all in combined will be taken as the growing ties between India and US and how this impacts the nation ties that are right now in a crucial phase. And joining us now is Meera Shankar, former Indian envoy to the United States. Ambassador, will the US pressure India to cut its trade ties with Iran during this visit?
1: Not really trading that much with Iran. We have, if you look at the trade, it shrunk because of previous US sanctions, especially sanctions on Iranian oil, which used to be the main purchase that we made from Iran. So actually, it's a very marginal trade that India has with Iran today.
0: Okay.
1: Secondly, I think the focus will be probably on the bilateral relationship because this is, you know, one of the major political visits to India by a Trump administration functionary. And Marco Rubio is both the Secretary of State as well as the National Security Advisor. So a key advisor to Trump in the foreign policy and strategic realm. So I would say that I don't think that will be, you know, pressurizing on Iran will be the focus of the visit because we are not really buying much from Iran these days. Trade has, over the years, come down.
0: Right. And ma'am, you know, Rubio will be here now. So how does New Delhi look to resolve its long-standing tariff disputes under this new economic framework set up by Trump in his second term? This has been the key question, which even in the political allies and, you know, from the Trump administration also questioned. India also faces major questions regarding how India is dealing with the tariff issue, and Trump is known for his tantrums.
1: Look, I think that we have a framework which was negotiated between the two countries, but the details have to be fleshed out and it has to be signed. But in the meanwhile, there have been some developments within the U.S., you know, the Supreme Court striking down Trump's tariffs, which were imposed under the National Executive Emergency Powers Act. And now some other court has struck down an individual tariff on the petitioning company, which was imposed under another section. So for the moment, 10% tariffs have been imposed by Trump on all global trading partners. Now, while the trade deal had tariffs of 18% on India's exports to the US, and there were no significant concessions which the US had given, still, when we looked at other trading partners, developing countries in Asia in particular, then our tariffs were just marginally better. in the sense that others had 19%, 20%, and so on. So
0: Okay.
1: it was.

0: the trade deal, because then we would be accepting 18% tariff in lieu of the 10% tariff which applies right now.
1: And ma'am, while speaking of Quad, while many are talking about the revival of Quad, many have also declared Quad as a dead grouping. Now with Rubio and other foreign ministers coming in as well, is the US now trying to shift the Quad from just a maritime grouping to an economic shield against China? What do you have to say about that?
0: I don't really know how the US attitude towards the Quad will shape up, because we've been getting contradictory signals. President Trump seeming to give it less importance, Marco Rubio giving it importance and remaining invested in it because he held the first Quad foreign ministers meeting in parallel with Trump's inauguration, signaling continuity in the policy. And yet the Quad summit, which is supposed to take place in India, we have no definite signals that Trump is coming or that the summit itself will take place. So the jury is still out in terms of how the US is going to deal with the Quad and what it sees as its role in future. But this also flows, I think, from divisions within the US establishment,
1: right,
0: on how best to deal with China. So you still have sections of the establishment who believe that the US can only deal with China in a competitive mode rather than a collaborative or cooperative mode. Whereas the president himself, President Trump, has been looking for a more stable strategic relationship with China, where their differences would be managed and at the same time they would work together on issues where they have a commonality of interest.
1: It will be interesting to see how they work it together and how it will pan out. The Quad meeting remains a key for both India and US. Thank you so much, ma'am, for joining us. Now, shifting our focus to the domestic news coming in, 10 days after being on the run since the Twisha murder case or the suicide case, the confusion remains. But the limelight is on now. Husband Samarth Singh, who has finally appeared before the court. Imagine he was hiding for 10 days. Multiple serious twists and turns unfolded in the High Court. The High Court has ordered a second autopsy in the matter, which will be done by a group of Delhi AIIMS doctors at Bhopal AIIMS, where Twisha's body has been kept. Remember, the Bhopal AIIMS has advised that the body is decaying, and so the second autopsy will be very difficult for the doctors to identify whether she had died by suicide or murdered. Secondly, now the heat is on the mother-in-law of Twisha, Giribala Singh, who is a retired judge and allegedly accused of influencing the probe. MP government had filed a plea urging the cancellation of her bail, which will be heard again now on May 25th, after today. Twisha's husband, Samarth, arrived at the Jabalpur court with his face covered with mask and sunglasses and a cap on his head. A gamcha can also be seen around his neck. He was taken in police custody from Jabalpur and now is en route to Bhopal, where he will be produced before the court tomorrow, where it will be decided whether he will be arrested, taken into custody, or how and what kind of questioning and which police will do it. Now, Bhopal police is also set to seek a police custody of Samarth for custodial interrogation. Investigators are likely to investigate his call details, all sort of digital and forensic evidence. There is a possibility investigators may reconstruct the chain of events. Sample the reactions coming in.
2: Sir, I just wanted your first reaction on Samarth reaching to the court today at Jabalpur.
3: This is a mockery of the judiciary. This is the mockery of the judiciary. They have, you know, outplayed the order given by the Honorable High Court. High Court instructed that accused can only surrender in front of trial court or IO, investigating officer. They, to avoid the custody, they

0: game and you know, avoiding, because there is a delay in getting the paper, getting that you know, order from the High Court.
1: Right.
0: So they can play a game in between. They played this game, and how they played this game? They didn't allow my advocate. They beaten him. Their goons, around 150, 200 people outside the court. They didn't allow anybody. They beaten the media. They have beaten my honorable advocate, who has a reputation of 35 years. He has never seen incidents like this in his life. This is a black day in the judicial history.
1: Sir, a second postmortem has also been, you know, accepted by the court, and court has ordered that second postmortem will be conducted now. A team of doctors could fly from AIIMS Delhi. Do you feel that it's a relief, for at least a ray of hope now? Some relief?
0: Sir, why we why we were fighting till since beginning for our PM2? There must be some reason. There must be some reason. That's why we are fighting since beginning, because we could anybody could trace out, anybody can actually assume by reading this first PM report that is not complete. Is it completely looking manipulated, where so many technical findings have been avoided?
2: A chilling new detail in the Tvisha death mystery has also been uncovered. New videos accessed by NDTV now show Tvisha's final known movement before her death. Hours before she was found dead, Tvisha is seen calm and relaxed inside a salon, getting a head massage and a pedicure. But what changed in the hours after that visit? Take a look at our report.
3: It's been 10 days since 33-year-old Tvisha Sharma was found dead at her in-laws' home in Bhopal. And the investigation is now intensifying as calls for justice grow louder. NDTV has accessed CCTV images that trace Tvisha's last movements before her death. At 3:12 p.m. on May 12th, Tvisha was seen entering a parlor. She seemed calm, she seemed relaxed. Minutes later, in the second footage from the parlor, she was seen getting a head massage, sitting at ease. That was around 3:26 p.m. And then, in the third footage captured roughly at 5:45 p.m., she is seen getting a pedicure at this salon. Her visit to the parlor just hours before her death has now raised fresh questions, further deepening the mystery surrounding the case.
4: When people are under stress or anxiety, we most of the time tell, or having depressive symptoms, we most of the time tell them to do self-care activities. Now, this particular case, when Tvisha, you are telling me, you're going to the parlor, and she is doing her self-care. And I would think it's a very positive sign. She must be very hopeful. Maybe if she's stressed also, or just a part of self-care. So I would say it shows that the positivity in her, maybe not having direct signs that she can commit suicide, but definitely it is showing the positive sign this girl is taking care of her health.
3: On the other hand, the CCTV footage that emerged earlier reportedly showed Tvisha heading towards the terrace. That's around 7:20 p.m., while another clip allegedly captured her body being brought downstairs nearly an hour later. With all these fresh revelations, the cops are now closely examining fresh evidence that could prove crucial in reconstructing Tvisha's final hours. In a major breakthrough for Tvisha's family, the Madhya Pradesh High Court has now ordered a second autopsy in the case. The court directed that the procedure should be conducted by a special team from AIIMS Delhi, although the autopsy itself will take place in Bhopal.
5: हमें यह अपडेट मिला है कि PM2 की जो हमारी रिक्वेस्ट थी वो एक्सेप्ट की गई है. एंड अभी इसमें थोड़ा ये भी है कि AIIMS दिल्ली से शायद से एक टीम आने वाली है AIIMS भोपाल में, तो अभी इट इज़ येट टू बी कंफर्म कि कैसे इसकी प्रक्रिया अभी होने वाली है, बट आर प्ली हैज़ बीन एक्सेप्टेड. वी हैव गॉटन द डायरेक्शन. इट इज़ अ वेरी स्मॉल विन, द फाइट इज लॉन्ग. हमें एक सही राह पे हम जा चुके हैं बस.
3: For Tvisha's family, the second postmortem is a crucial step towards answers, even as fresh CCTV footage and mounting timeline difference deepen the mystery surrounding her death. 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
1: The results with the BJP winning more than 200 seats clearly answer those questions. Our teams on the ground, in the studios, in the newsroom, we keep tracking every twist. We try to stay away from the noise, try to use the election analytics to bring the coverage together for you. 90% voting is not common. That's 140 elections with less than 70%. Tuvendu Adhikari leading at this moment. Five states, 824 assembly seats, an election that felt more like a war.
2: Again, going to shift focus to West Bengal, bring in our colleagues from the ground as well.
1: We've got some breaking news just coming in.
3: Kanchan Gupta to wear this morning. Green was not one of them. Kanchan, what's going on here?
2: Khela ho be.
4: Bengaluru's garbage black spots continue to remain an eyesore, with residents furious over poor waste management ahead of the civic polls. The Greater Bengaluru Authority has now launched the Declutter mobile app to tackle bulky waste dumping across the city. Residents have been alleging that daily garbage collectors refuse to pick up furniture, mattresses and other heavy waste, forcing people to dump it in the open space. Take a look at the report sent by my colleague Ritu Raj Purohit from Bengaluru.
5: Bengaluru IT city has been in news for garbage crisis all the time.

0: time, and in fact the GBA had also been facing the public heat because public believes that the bulky waste are really not getting cleared on the roadside. That is really causing an inconvenience to public, to commuters as well, and it's also somewhere bringing a bad name to the city. Now this time, in yet another attempt, that the GBA has come up with an application called as Declutter. This mainly to help somewhere the citizens to avoid the bulky waste to be dumped on the roadside. I'll also show it to you on my phone how that the application really looks like. There you see on my screen, if you Declutter is an application that's available on the Play Store that one can really download, and this is how the interference basically looks like. So this is a service that will be available on the weekends from Bengaluru Solid Waste Management Limited. There you see furniture, clothing, appliances, electronics and others would really be collected on the weekends. Now for this, one will have to book a slot in advance. All that one has to do is select the pickup number and then the location pickup as well, basically provide a pickup pins so that an official can come on their doorstep to collect this garbage. Now the biggest question over here, you see, is what that on the political side is, the BJP says that this is nothing but a cosmetic fix. This is a temporary fix that the GBA is playing a game on. This is not a permanent solution. On the other side, the public is really doubtful that this application will at least clean up the city and will give them a permanent solution. So the biggest question remains that though multiple attempts have been made by the GBA, whether it's by Kasa kiosks in the past or various helplines that they have released, nothing has really worked out. But this time, how is it really going to play out? That needs to be seen. With video journalist Govindritu Rajpurohit for NDTV in Bengaluru.
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1: बदलता नहीं अब बढ़ता पंजाब, नवे पंजाब का नवा स्वैग लेकर आ रहा है एनडीटीवी नवा पंजाब समिट। शिक्षा, स्वास्थ्य, नौकरियां, विकास की हकीकत और नवा पंजाब के मिशन पर मंच साझा करेंगे सरकार के दिग्गज और पंजाबी कलाकार। देखिए मान मैजिक माननीय मुख्यमंत्री भगवंत सिंह मान के साथ सिर्फ एनडीटीवी पर।
2: 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This was the hottest election in all of India. 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
3: Hello and welcome. You're watching News Night with me, Raisha Sehgal. On the show today, Samarth Singh has been arrested after absconding for 10 whole days. However, the court has directed him to surrender before a court in Bhopal. We'll take you through all the major updates in the Twisha death story after Samarth Singh's arrest. Well, we have breaking news on top of News Night right now. Twisha's husband, as we speak, is en route Bhopal. Samarth Singh is being brought to Bhopal and he will be produced in Bhopal court. This, of course, after Samarth Singh was arrested in Jabalpur earlier this evening. Bhopal Police Commissioner Sanjay Kumar has said that Samarth has been taken into custody and will be presented in court tomorrow. Remember, the judges, the court in Jabalpur had asked Samarth to be arrested and to ask him to surrender in Bhopal and not in Jabalpur. Those are the visuals of Samarth Singh sitting in a room there at the Jabalpur court. Of course, Samarth Singh has been arrested after absconding for 10 whole days and he will be produced in the Bhopal court.

0: tomorrow. As we speak, he's en route Bhopal from Jabalpur. His lawyers had earlier said that he wanted to surrender in Jabalpur, but the court have now directed him to be produced before the Bhopal High Court. Take a listen.
1: कोर्ट में वो पहुंचे थे और उसके बाद जैसे ही हमें खबर मिली तो हम जबलपुर पुलिस के संपर्क में रहे हैं, तो हमने उसको कस्टडी में लिया है। जो केस का इन्वेस्टिगेशन चल रहा है उसके बारे में उनसे पूछताछ की जाएगी और जो भी नेसेसरी सीजर हैं वो किए जाएंगे। कल कोर्ट में पेश किया जाएगा।
0: All right, I'm now being joined by Anurag and Teshri. We've been tracking the story very closely. Anurag, coming to you first. Samarth is on his way to Bhopal. He was, of course, arrested at the Jabalpur court. What can we expect tomorrow? He will be produced before the court in Bhopal tomorrow.
2: Yes, tomorrow he'll be produced before the court, but it was a day of dramatically significant developments in the high-profile model actor Trisha Sharma's May 12 dowry death case in Bhopal. In the morning, the state government kept CM Dr. Mohan Yadav's assurance made to Trisha's family by recommending a CBI probe into the case, which till now was being probed by the SIT in Madhya Pradesh. And around 5 p.m., Trisha's advocate husband, Samarth Singh, wearing a cap, dark sunglasses and face mask, arrived at the Jabalpur District Court to surrender just a few hours after withdrawing his May 21st application for anticipatory bail from the MP High Court in Jabalpur. And despite the judge not allowing the surrender and instead asking him to surrender before the trial court in Bhopal, Samarth remained in the court premises for a good 40 minutes, particularly in the local bar association's chamber, even after being confronted by the journalist and advocate of Trisha's parents. A Bhopal police team headed by a town inspector which was in Jabalpur, already in connection with hearing of multiple petitions related to the same case in the High Court earlier in the day, took Samarth into custody later with local police help and left on around a 320 kilometers journey from Jabalpur to Bhopal to produce him in the court tomorrow morning.
0: Right, and Raghavan, go across to the issue as well. We've been tracking the story very closely. Teshri, of course, the Bar Council of India has now suspended Samarth Singh from practicing in the future. Today, we also saw some good news with Trisha's family as well. The second post-mortem of Trisha's body and a green sign from Madhya Pradesh government for a CBI probe. But all in all, how crucial are the next few days when it comes to Samarth Singh's arrest and also that of Giribala Singh to be removed from a position?
3: Well, absolutely. Now, these upcoming days, especially this weekend and the next week as well, are going to be very, very important and crucial for the family of Trisha Sharma, because we have been seeing that how it's been more than 10 days that they have been fighting for justice. Apart from that, in fact, what the family of Trisha Sharma has been alleging that today, in fact, it was quite a dramatic move by Samarth Singh that he was trying to surrender there in the court at Jabalpur, despite the fact that he knew that where he actually has to surrender, he had to surrender in the state capital's court, that is in Bhopal, but he chose to surrender in Jabalpur, is what the family has

0: there in the premises of the Jabalpur court were also threatened. He says that the manner in which he was trying to surrender, it was nothing but a mockery of the judiciary is what he stated. Now remains to be seen that, you know, what happens when he surrenders there in the court in Bhopal, number one. Number two, very important over here is to note about the AIIMS team that will be either flying to Delhi for the post-mortem or in fact the body will be brought here in Delhi. That is also very important to see because there are many loopholes in the post-mortem. According to the family of Tushar Sharma is what they allege, that there has been an influence by the family and that's why there are these loopholes. So needs to be seen that what happens in the second post-mortem report as well. Back to you.
1: Right, I request Tejshri and Anurag to please stay with us. We'll come back to you shortly, but let's also tell our viewers about what's next for Tushar's husband. What's next for Samarth Singh? Right now, as we speak, he is en route Bhopal. And first up, Samarth Singh will be produced in Bhopal High Court. And of course, after that, the police officers will also seek custodial interrogation. But let's also now tell you that Samarth Singh has perhaps, that those are the visuals Samarth Singh at the Jabalpur court. He has been absconding for the last 10 days and he was arrested today. As we speak, he is en route Bhopal and he will be produced in the Bhopal High Court tomorrow. Second, the police officers will be seeking custodial interrogation. The investigators will question Samarth as well. Well, the last call details may be examined and digital and forensic evidence will also be probed. Apart from that, police may also reconstruct the events. Let's also take you through what we can expect next. First up, he is all set to be produced in Bhopal court tomorrow. Second, Samarth Singh the police officers will be seeking custodial interrogation of Samarth Singh. Apart from that, there will be a lot of search inquiries to be done. Investigators will be questioning Samarth on various angles, because remember, there are a slew of allegations of Samarth Singh, from dowry abatement to suicide to even physical and mental torture. Last call details will also be examined and digital and forensic evidence will also be probed as well. Apart from that, police may reconstruct the events, perhaps to see how the situation pans out. All right. We have more breaking news coming in for you at this point of time. The Bar Council has now suspended Samarth Singh. Samarth's legal license has now been suspended. Remember, Samarth Singh was a practicing lawyer. He studied from one of the top colleges in India, which is in Bengaluru, NLSUI. But Samarth right now has been barred from legal practice. Lawyers' body flagged grave allegations at this point of time against Samarth Singh. And Samarth right now faces professional action. This, of course, after Samarth was arrested today after absconding for 10 days. Remember, he also worked with the Madhya Pradesh government. He practiced law for many, many years. His mother is a retired judge. But the big news coming in is that Samarth's license to practice law has now been suspended by the Bar Council of India. A huge step, perhaps, in its way for justice right now for Tushar's family. The Bar Council of India said that from immediate effect, Samarth Singh's practice, he will perhaps not be able to practice, and at this point of time, he faces professional action right now. Well, earlier, Manan Kumar Mishra, the chairman of Bar Council of India, has said this. Take a listen.
2: Serious offence है और ये बड़े लोग हैं investigation में भी cooperation इनका कुछ नहीं है zero है तो आप investigation में cooperate नहीं कर रहे हैं आप absconder हैं आप भागे हुए हैं अपने position का 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
0: वो सर सरकार।
2: All right, let's tell you all that has happened 10 days after being on the run since the death of Twisha Sharma. Her husband, Samar Singh, has now finally appeared before the court. He was hiding for 10 whole days. Multiple serious twists and turns unfolded in the High Court. The High Court has now ordered a second post-mortem in the matter, which will be done by a group of Delhi AIIMS doctors at Bhopal AIIMS, where Twisha's body has been kept. Secondly, the heat is on the mother-in-law right now, Giribala Singh, who is a retired judge and allegedly accused of influencing the probe. Madhya Pradesh government had filed a plea urging the cancellation of her bail, which will be heard again on the 25th of May. Twisha's husband, he, as we speak, is en route Bhopal. He will be produced in front of the Bhopal High Court tomorrow. He, of course, was arrested in the Jabalpur court earlier this evening. And as we speak, he's en route Bhopal. He will be produced in court tomorrow. Bhopal police, on the other hand, is all set to seek police custody of Samarth for custodial interrogation. Investigators are likely to investigate his call details, all sort of digital and forensic evidence. There's also a possibility that the investigators may also reconstruct the chain of events at this point of time.
3: Sir, I just wanted your first reaction on Samarth reaching to the court today at Jabalpur.
4: This is a mockery of the judiciary. This is a mockery of the judiciary. They have, you know, outplayed the order given by the Honorable High Court. High Court instructed that accused can only surrender in front of trial court or IO, investigating officer.
3: Hmm.
4: They, to avoid the custody, they have played backdoor game and, you know, avoiding, because there is a delay in getting the paper, getting that, you know, order from the High Court.
3: Right.
4: So they can play a game in between. They played this game. And how they played this game? They didn't allow my advocate. They beaten him. Their goons, around 150, 200 people outside the court. They didn't allow anybody. They beaten the media. They beaten my honorable advocate, who has a reputation of 35 years. He has never seen incidents like this in his life. This is a black day in the judicial history.
3: Sir, a second postmortem has also been, you know, accepted by the court, and court has ordered that second postmortem will be conducted now. A team of doctors could fly from AIIMS Delhi. Do you feel that it's a relief, for at least a ray of hope now, some relief?
4: Why we were fighting till since beginning for our PM2? There must be some reason. There must be some reason. That's why we are fighting since beginning, because anybody could trace out. Anybody can actually assume by reading this first PM report that is not complete. Is it completely looking manipulated, where so many technical findings have been avoided?
2: Let's now tell you what all has happened today. The justice for Twisha chorus only grows louder. First up, the big news. Samarth Singh arrested after 10 days. Samarth Singh was taken into custody from the Jabalpur court, but Jabalpur court has asked Samarth to surrender in Bhopal. And as we speak, Samarth is en route Bhopal. Apart from that, good news for Twisha's family. Twisha's second autopsy by AIIMS Delhi. Apart from that, the Madhya Pradesh government also seeks CBI inquiry into this matter. The Madhya Pradesh government moves to cancel Giribala's bail as well. She's also under the scanner as we speak. And Giribala's case hearing will take place on May 25th. Well, earlier in the evening, NDTV's managing editor Shivarur spoke to Samarth's lawyer, Mrigendra

0: who tried putting all the blame on Trisha and her family. Take a listen.
1: Mr. Singh, my first question to you, why did it take Samarth so long to submit himself? There's been a lookout notice for him. Police have been looking for him. Amount has been announced by the police. Why was he hiding for so long?
2: He was not hiding. There's a provision under Section 482 of the new BNSS, earlier Section 438 of CRPC, which gives every person a right, a right to apply for anticipatory bail if he has been unnecessarily made an accused in a case which has no nexus with the purse.
1: Mrigendra Singh, this is his own wife. How can you go into hiding when it's your own wife?
2: Hiding means if the people who claim themselves to be the relatives of the deceased, they implicate a person with the sections that implicate him, that involve 10 years of imprisonment. Aap log ye bolte hain ki aap kyun nahi gaye? Just imagine, if he had gone, he would have been arrested immediately, because there was non-bailable offences registered against him.
1: Sir, he is a...
2: So that was the reason why he did not surrender. He wanted to request the courts that please give me the liberty before I surrender.
1: Mr. Singh, if that was the case, then surely Giribala Singh was still in the house. She was in front of the cameras. Then she also should have gone into hiding then, if what you're saying is correct. She should have gone into hiding because she was also implicated the same way.
2: Yes, she was granted anticipatory bail. Obviously, she would go before the camera and she would answer the questions, because she was granted anticipatory bail. And nobody from the media asked them, ki aap 150 fauji kahan se le aaye? Fauji isliye bane, Fauji hamari sarhadon ki raksha karne ke liye bane. Fauji court ki premises mein rahenge.
1: Mrigendra Singh, at the same time, she said many personal, private things about Trisha in that public press conference. Why would she do that? People are seeing that as character assassination.
2: That she has had many hookups. I don't know hookups ka matlab, main nahi janta. One night stand, usne bola ki bahut taze the. So only thing she asked, main hota, main aapse bata dun, aap hote. Hum bolte ki bhai hamare ghar se chale jao.
1: You're saying happy marriage. You're saying that she was Giribala Singh's daughter, and yet she's talking about her past relationships, hookups, one night stand. How can you talk about your daughter-in-law in this manner, even and after she's dead?
2: Just tell me. Just let me complete.
1: Explain that to me. Explain that to me, Mrigendra Singh.
2: Usne ye bola, unhone ye bola ki after marriage, will you be honest to your husband? Will you? ये तो कोई भी पूछेगा कि भाई आप अब बता रहे हो कि मेरे पहले ये सब रहा. अगर आप उसके बाद तो शादी के बाद तो आप ऑनेस्ट रहोगे, शादी के बाद आप डेडिकेटेड रहोगे, कोई पूछेगा?
1: No, one second. I am talking about the things that Giribala Singh has said in front of the cameras after her death. I am not talking about the audio. Whatever happened within the marriage, those conversations are private. I am asking, when she faced the cameras, why did she say all those very personal, private, internal things about Trisha in front of the public, if Trisha was her daughter-in-law and her daughter, like you said?
2: Please tell me what she said, because I've been engaged just two days back.
1: Abortion, what did she say? Abortion, multiple partners, what you are insinuating about hookups.
2: Not after her death,
1: sir. I'm telling you about the press conference. Marijuana while she was pregnant, abortion, denied us a chance to become grandparents, that she was undergoing psychological counselling, that her parents wanted to profit off her entry into the glamour world. What are all these things, sir?
2: The girl said that I am not prepared to have a child because I have had multiple intake of these things, you know, some psychotropical substances. So I don't want that my child should have any physical or mental problem after the birth.

0: she herself went to the doctor. She took her husband and she said that, "I don't want this child." Then the doctor prescribed some medicine. She took the pill. Next day, she had some guilt conscience or whatever. Then she again went to the doctor. She took her family members, her in-laws. These Parijans were never there. These Parijans were not there. And then she said that, "I want the child." Doctor said, "Ki now the child has left the uterus wall. Now you cannot have this child." So she might have undergone so many traumas inside. So many guilt conscience. Tab ye kahin nahi the Parijan.
1: Meanwhile, a chilling new detail in the Trisha death mystery. New video was accessed by NDTV now show Trisha's final known movements before her death. Hours before she was found dead, Trisha is seen calm and relaxed inside a parlor, getting a head massage and a pedicure. But what changed in the hours after that visit? Take a look. It's been 10 days since 33-year-old Trisha Sharma was found dead at her in-laws' home in Bhopal. And the investigation is now intensifying as calls for justice grow louder. NDTV has accessed CCTV images that trace Trisha's last movements before her death. At 3:12 p.m. on May 12th, Trisha was seen entering a parlor. She seemed calm, she seemed relaxed. Minutes later, in the second footage from the parlor, she was seen getting a head massage, sitting at ease. That was around 3:26 p.m. And then, in the third footage captured roughly at 5:45 p.m., she is seen getting a pedicure at the salon. Her visit to the parlor just hours before her death has now raised fresh questions, further deepening the mystery surrounding the case.
2: When people are under stress or anxiety, we most of the time tell, or having depressive symptoms, we most of the time tell them to do self-care activities. Now, this particular case, when Trisha, you are telling me, like going to the parlor, and she is doing her self-care. And I would think it's a very positive sign. She must be very hopeful. Maybe if she's stressed also, or just a part of self-care. So I would say It shows that the positivity in her, maybe not having direct signs that she can commit suicide, but definitely it is showing the positive sign this girl is taking care of her health.
1: On the other hand, the CCTV footage that emerged earlier reportedly showed Trisha heading towards the terrace. That's around 7:20 p.m. While another clip allegedly captured her body being brought downstairs nearly an hour later. With all these fresh revelations, the cops are now closely examining fresh evidence that could prove crucial in reconstructing Trisha's final hours. In a major breakthrough for Trisha's family, the Madhya Pradesh High Court has now ordered a second autopsy in the case. The court directed that the procedure should be conducted by a special team from AIIMS Delhi, although the autopsy itself will take place in Bhopal.
3: हमें यह अपडेट मिला है कि PM2 की जो हमारी रिक्वेस्ट थी वो एक्सेप्ट की गई है. एंड अभी इसमें थोड़ा ये भी है कि एम्स दिल्ली से शायद से एक टीम आने वाली है एम्स भोपाल में, तो अभी इट इज़ येट टू बी कंफर्म कि कैसे इसकी प्रक्रिया अभी होने वाली है, बट आर प्ली हैज़ बीन एक्सेप्टेड. वी हैव गॉटन द डायरेक्शन. इट इज़ अ वेरी स्मॉल विन, द फाइट इज लॉन्ग. हमें एक सही राह पे हम जा चुके हैं बस.
1: For Trisha's family, the second postmortem is a crucial step towards answers, even as fresh CCTV footage and mounting timeline difference deepen the mystery surrounding her death. Bureau Report, NDTV. And well, the Cannes Film Festival, the Queen of Cannes is finally here. Aishwarya Rai Bachchan's first look, Aishwarya rules Cannes again. Aishwarya, of course, steals the limelight, the spotlight. Cannes rolls out the red carpet for none other than Aishwarya Rai Bachchan. With that, we slip into a very short break.
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14: Without a hook, no way. The message is clear. It's 2026. 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

Hello and welcome. You're watching NDTV. I'm Aditi Bhardwaj, and let's take a look at the top stories that we're tracking here at this hour. Trisha's husband, Samarth Singh, finally comes out of hiding after 10 days to surrender in Jabalpur, Madhya Pradesh. Charged with abetment to suicide, he is now in custody of the state police and being taken to Bhopal, where he will be produced in front of the court. Bhopal High Court orders second autopsy of Trisha Sharma. This will be carried out by a team from AIIMS Delhi. MP government moves to cancel mother-in-law Giribala's bail plea. Next hearing will be on May 25th. Tamil Nadu Chief Minister Vijay is likely to visit Delhi next week. Vijay will be meeting PM Modi, a visit to JNU to inaugurate the much-awaited Thiruvalluvarur statue is also on the cards. West Bengal Chief Minister Subhendu Adhikari made his first visit to the national capital. Subhendu paid courtesy calls to Prime Minister Narendra Modi as well as Home Minister Amit Shah. United States Secretary of State Marco Rubio is set to arrive in India. Energy, security, trade and defense cooperation are the big focus. Bilateral with S. Jaishankar and the Quad Summit on the agenda. US government tightens rules for foreign nationals on temporary visa seeking permanent residency. Migrants seeking green card will have to return to their home country to apply, except in extraordinary circumstances.

0: Breaking news coming in from the Trump cabinet now, where as per the US media, Tulsi Gabbard has resigned from the Trump cabinet. As per reports, Tulsi Gabbard is resigning from her post as Director of National Intelligence to support her husband through his battle with an extremely rare form of bone cancer. This comes in a series of big exits that we have witnessed in the Trump cabinet, and in the latest now, the Director of National Intelligence, Tulsi Gabbard, is also stepping down from the Trump cabinet. Remember, Tulsi Gabbard was one of the high-profile names in the Trump cabinet, and now we are witnessing that she is also quitting, citing that she wants to be by her husband's side during the illness. And as per reports, Tulsi Gabbard's husband is going through and suffering from an extremely rare form of bone cancer. Shifting our focus, U.S. Secretary of State Marco Rubio is all set to start his India visit from tomorrow. In his three-day visit to Delhi, Rubio will attend the Quad Foreign Ministers meet in Delhi. He's also likely to hold bilateral talks with External Affairs Minister S. Jaishankar. And according to reports, he will also meet Prime Minister Narendra Modi in the afternoon. Now, the U.S. Secretary of State Marco Rubio has said that Washington is ready to sell as much energy to New Delhi as it is possible for it to buy. He has also quoted India as a great ally. Let's also listen in to what exactly he said before arriving for his Delhi visit.
1: U.S. due for India. India has been deeply affected by the energy supply, the shutting of the Strait of Hormuz. Can the U.S. provide more energy itself, or what else can the U.S. do with that
2: relationship? Well, we want to sell them as much energy as they'll buy. And obviously, you've seen, I think we're at historic levels of U.S. production and U.S. export. We want to be able to do more. We were already in talks with them to do more. We want to be a bigger part of their portfolio. We also think there's opportunities with Venezuelan oil. In fact, it's my understanding that the interim president of Venezuela will be traveling to India next week as well. So there's opportunities. There's a lot to work on with India. They're a great ally, a great partner. We do a lot of good work with them. And so it is an important trip. I'm glad we're able to do it, because I think there'll be a lot for us to talk about. And we'll also meet with the Quad there, which is important. Something, I think my first meeting as Secretary of State was with the Quad. So I believe, like, I went, I got sworn in, I did the thing in the lobby, and then I went right upstairs, and that was my first meeting.

0: And I'm glad we're able to do it now in India, and we're going to do one later in the year as well.
1: Now let's take you through the agenda of Marco Rubio's India visit. The first is the Quad Meet and Indo-Pacific Energy and Strategy that will be focusing on the free and open Indo-Pacific, which is key for India as well as the United States. Remember, China's growing influence in Indo-Pacific is of the worrying issues that concerns both the nations. India and US are trying to work together in ensuring that they have the access of a free and open Indo-Pacific. This also is important, comes in between the Strait of Hormuz issue that is earlier was with Iran, and now US is trying to strike a deal where it can look at alternative routes. Now, India-US free trade agreement is also on one of the high-profile visits agenda. It will be reviewing India-US free trade deal. US trade delegation's visit is also scheduled in June. After Rubio's visit, there will be a US trade delegation that will be coming in to India to clarify and make negotiations regarding the free trade agreement between the two nations. Now, security cooperation is also the most likely agenda that will be discussed. Defense technology sharing, countering regional threats is of the main focus. Energy security is also one of the key components during this visit. Oil and LNG cooperation, diversifying India's energy imports, talks on Venezuelan oil diplomacy. Remember, Rubio said that he will be trying to sell as much energy to India as possible, and the Venezuelan oil remains as a big opportunity for India. Strategic alignment is also one of the key issues. Talks and tariffs disputes will be done. Discussions on US visa fallout will also be done. And this will all in combined will be taken as the growing ties between India and US and how this impacts the nation ties that are right now in a crucial phase. And joining us now is Meera Shankar, former Indian envoy to the United States. Ambassador, will the US pressure India to cut its trade ties with Iran during this visit?
2: We're not really trading that much with Iran. We have, if you look at the trade, it shrunk because of previous US sanctions, especially sanctions on Iranian oil, which used to be the main purchase that we made from Iran. So actually, it's a very marginal trade that India has with Iran today.
1: Okay.
2: Secondly, I think the focus will be probably on the bilateral relationship because this is, you know, one of the major political visits to India by a Trump administration functionary. Marco Rubio is both the Secretary of State as well as the National Security Advisor. So a key advisor to Trump in the foreign policy and strategic realm. So I would say that I don't think that will be, you know, pressurizing on Iran will be the focus of the visit because we are not really buying much from Iran these days. Trade has, over the years, come down.
1: Right. And ma'am, you know, Rubio will be here now. So how does New Delhi look to resolve its long-standing tariff disputes under this new economic framework set up by Trump in his second term? This has been the key question, which even in the political allies and, from the Trump administration also question, India also faces major questions regarding how India is dealing with the tariff issue, and Trump is known for his tantrums.
2: Look, I think that we have a framework which was negotiated between the two countries, but the details have to be fleshed out and it has to be signed. But in the meanwhile, there have been some developments within the U.S., the Supreme Court striking down Trump's tariffs, which were imposed under the National Executive Emergency Powers Act. And now some other court has struck down an individual tariff on the petitioning company, which was imposed under another section. So for the moment, 10% tariffs have been imposed by Trump.

0: Right.
1: on all global trading partners. Now, while the trade deal had tariffs of 18% on India's exports to the US, and there were no significant concessions which the US had given, still, when we looked at other trading partners, developing countries in Asia in particular, then our tariffs were just marginally better, in the sense that others had 19%, 20%, and so on. So
0: Okay.
1: it was something which India felt maybe it would accept because of that relative advantage that it gave. Now, with a uniform 10% tariff,

0: Quad. While many are talking about the revival of Quad, many have also declared Quad as a dead grouping. Now with Rubio and other foreign ministers coming in as well, is the US now trying to shift the Quad from just a maritime grouping to an economic shield against China? What do you have to say about that?
1: I don't really know how the US attitude towards the Quad will shape up, because we've been getting contradictory signals. President Trump seeming to give it less importance, Marco Rubio giving it importance and remaining invested in it because he held the first Quad foreign ministers meeting in parallel with Trump's inauguration, signaling continuity in the policy. And yet the Quad summit, which is supposed to take place in India, we have no definite signals that Trump is coming or that the summit itself will take place. So the jury is still out in terms of how the US is going to deal with the Quad and what it sees as its role in future. But this also flows, I think, from divisions within the US establishment,
0: right,
1: on how best to deal with China. So you still have sections of the establishment who believe that the US can only deal with China in a competitive mode rather than a collaborative or cooperative mode. Whereas the president himself, President Trump, has been looking for a more, stable strategic relationship with China, where their differences would be managed, and at the same time, they would work together on issues where they have a commonality of interest.
0: It will be interesting to see how they work it together and how it will pan out. The Quad meeting remains a key for both India and US. Thank you so much, ma'am, for joining us. Now, shifting our focus to the domestic news coming in, 10 days after being on the run since the Twisha murder case or the suicide case, the confusion remains. But the limelight is on now. Husband Samarth Singh, who has finally appeared before the court. Imagine he was hiding for 10 days. Multiple serious twists and turns unfolded in the High Court. The High Court has ordered a second autopsy in the matter, which will be done by a group of Delhi AIMS doctors at Bhopal AIMS, where Twisha's body has been kept. Remember, the Bhopal AIMS has advised that the body is decaying, and so the second autopsy will be very difficult for the doctors to identify whether she had died by suicide or murdered. Secondly, now the heat is on the mother-in-law of Twisha, Giribala Singh, who is a retired judge and allegedly accused of influencing the probe. MP government had filed a plea urging the cancellation of her bail, which will be heard again now on May 25th, after today. Twisha's husband, Samarth, arrived at the Jabalpur court with his face covered with mask and sunglasses and a cap on his head. A gamcha can also be seen around his neck. He was taken in police custody from Jabalpur and now is en route to Bhopal, where he will be produced before the court tomorrow, where it will be decided whether he will be arrested, taken into custody, or how and what kind of questioning and which police will do it. Now, Bhopal police is also set to seek a police custody of Samarth for custodial interrogation. Investigators are likely to investigate his call details, all sort of digital and forensic evidence. There is a possibility investigators may reconstruct the chain of events. Sample the reactions coming in.
2: Sir, I just wanted your first reaction on Samarth reaching to the court today at Jabalpur.
3: This is a mockery of the judiciary. This is the mockery of the judiciary. They have, outplayed the order given by the Honorable High Court. High Court instructed that accused can only surrender in front of trial court or IO, investigating officer. They, to avoid the custody, they have played backdoor game and, avoiding, because there is a delay in getting the paper, getting that, order from the High Court.
2: Right.
3: So

0: they can play a game in between. They played this game. And how they played this game? They didn't allow my advocate. They beaten him. Their goons, around 150, 200 people outside the court. They didn't allow anybody. They beaten the media. They beaten my honorable advocate, who has a reputation of 35 years. He has never seen incidents like this in his life. This is a black day in the judicial history.
1: Sir, a second postmortem has also been, you know, accepted by the court, and court has ordered that second postmortem will be conducted now. A team of doctors could fly from AIIMS Delhi. Do you feel that it's a relief, for at least a ray of hope now? Some relief?
0: Sir, why we why we were fighting till since beginning for our PM2? There must be some reason. There must be some reason. That's why we are fighting since beginning, because we could anybody could trace out. Anybody can actually assume by reading this first PM report that is not complete. Is it completely looking manipulated, where so many technical findings have been avoided?
2: A chilling new detail in the Tvisha death mystery has also been uncovered. New videos accessed by NDTV now show Tvisha's final known movement before her death. Hours before she was found dead, Tvisha is seen calm and relaxed inside a salon, getting a head massage and a pedicure. But what changed in the hours after that visit? Take a look at our report.
3: It's been 10 days since 33-year-old Tvisha Sharma was found dead at her in-law's home in Bhopal. And the investigation is now intensifying as calls for justice grow louder. NDTV has accessed CCTV images that trace Tvisha's last movements before her death. At 3:12 p.m. on May 12th, Tvisha was seen entering a parlor. She seemed calm, she seemed relaxed. Minutes later, in the second footage from the parlor, she was seen getting a head massage, sitting at ease. That was around 3:26 p.m. And then, in the third footage captured roughly at 5:45 p.m., she is seen getting a pedicure at the salon. Her visit to the parlor just hours before her death has now raised fresh questions, further deepening the mystery surrounding the case.
4: When people are under stress or anxiety, we most of the time tell, or having depressive symptoms, we most of the time tell them to do self-care activities. Now, this particular case, when Tvisha, you are telling me, they're going to the parlor, and she is doing her self-care. And I would think it's a very positive sign. She must be very hopeful, maybe if she's stressed also, or just a part of self-care. So I would say it shows that the positivity in her, maybe not having direct signs that she can commit suicide, but definitely it is showing the positive sign this girl is taking care of her health.
3: On the other hand, the CCTV footage that emerged earlier reportedly showed Tvisha heading towards the terrace. That's around 7:20 p.m., while another clip allegedly captured her body being brought downstairs nearly an hour later. With all these fresh revelations, the cops are now closely examining fresh evidence that could prove crucial in reconstructing Tvisha's final hours. In a major breakthrough for Tvisha's family, the Madhya Pradesh High Court has now ordered a second autopsy in the case. The court directed that the procedure should be conducted by a special team from AIIMS Delhi, although the autopsy itself will take place in Bhopal.
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3: For Tvisha's family, the second postmortem is a crucial step towards answers, even as fresh CCTV footage and mounting timeline difference deepen the mystery surrounding her death. Bureau Report, NDTV.
2: Shifting our focus to Maharashtra, at least 19 people have been arrested for rioting and stone pelting during the demolition drive in Mumbai's Bandra East. All the accused have been arrested and sent to

0: hotels as well, and it's also somewhere bringing a bad name to the city. Now this time in yet another attempt that the GBA has come up with an application called as Declutter. This mainly to help somewhere the citizens to avoid the bulky waste to be dumped on the roadside. I'll also show it to you on my phone how that the application really looks like. There you see on my screen, if you Declutter is an application that's available on the Play Store that one can really download, and this is how the interference basically looks like. So this is a service that will be available on the weekends from Bengaluru Solid Waste Management Limited. There you see furniture, clothing, appliances, electronics and others would really be collected on the weekends. Now for this, one will have to book a slot in advance. All that one has to do is select the pickup number and then the location pickup as well, basically provide pickup pins so that an official can come on their doorstep to collect this garbage. Now the biggest question over here you see is what that on the political side is, the BJP says that this is nothing but a cosmetic fix. This is a temporary fix that the GBA is playing a game on. This is not a permanent solution. On the other side, the public is really doubtful that this application will at least clean up the city and will give them a permanent solution. So the biggest question remains that though multiple attempts have been made by the GBA, whether it's by Kasa kiosks in the past or various helplines that they have released, nothing has really worked out. But this time, how is it really going to play out? That needs to be seen. With video journalist Govindritu Rajpurohit for NDTV in Bengaluru.
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0: The husband of Twisha Sharma has finally surrendered. One day after the brother of Twisha called him out right here on this show on India Matters last night, he has finally heard the call and surrendered before the law. And I'm about to speak to his lawyer, the lawyer of the husband, in just a bit, in what promises to be an interview where I ask every question that everybody has wanted to ask of Samarth and his legal team. That's what I'm going to do tonight on India Matters. Thanks for being with me. Here are the headlines at 9. Twisha's husband Samarth Singh comes out of hiding after 10 days to surrender in Jabalpur, Madhya Pradesh, charged with abetment to suicide of his wife Twisha. He's now in custody of the state police and being taken to state capital Bhopal. Bhopal High Court orders second autopsy of Twisha Sharma to be carried out by a team from AIIMS Delhi. Madhya Pradesh government moves to cancel mother-in-law Giribala's bail. Next hearing on the 25th of May, that's Monday. UP Congress President Ajay Rai sparks fury over his objectionable and obscene remarks against the Prime Minister. BJP hits out at the Congress, says an apology isn't enough. Former allies turn enemies in Tamil Nadu. VCK hits out at the DNK after former Union Minister A. Raja accuses the party of bending towards the enemy. VCK and IUML are now part of the Vijay government. America's Secretary of State Marco Rubio is set to arrive in India tomorrow. Energy security, trade and defense cooperation, the big focus, bilateral with Dr. S. Jaishankar and the Quad Summit are on the three-day agenda here in India. And coming up on the show tonight, cowards is what Twisha's family have labelled the husband and the mother-in-law of their daughter Twisha Sharma. Well, things have finally reached somewhere today with the husband surrendering before a court and he is headed to Bhopal to face the law. We also have an exclusive interview with Shobha Day coming up on whether the Twisha case and all the murky details are basically a mirror to society and a mirror to all of us as well. Let's get started with our lead story tonight. It's been 10 days since Twisha Sharma died, and now finally, after days of hiding, her lawyer husband Samarth Singh has resurfaced. Not before the police, not before the grieving family, not before the country that has watched this horrifying story unfold in public. He surfaced at a time and place of his choosing. Look at the pictures, in sunglasses, a COVID mask and a baseball cap. For 10 days, the country has seen Samarth's smiling wedding videos splashed across television, screens and social media. But when it came time to face questions after his wife's death, Samarth Singh vanished like a common fugitive, only to emerge today, like I said, at a time and place of his choosing. Multiple police teams claimed they were searching for him, yet somehow a lawyer from a legally powerful family remained conveniently unreachable. And then comes the timing. His surrender today comes barely a day after Twisha's brother came on my show last night and directly called his brother-in-law Samarth a coward. Today, suddenly, Samarth appears. His lawyer says he was only protecting himself from a malicious arrest. Fine. But what message has Samarth Singh sent by disappearing while his wife lay dead and abandoned at the center of an unfolding national media headline and controversy? What does it say that his first instinct was not to stand beside the investigation as a man of the law, but to shield himself from it? Samarth Singh claims to be a man of the courts. He's a lawyer. But what the country saw was a man who weaponized the law to evade the law, finding loopholes, finding provisions. A man who prioritized protecting himself because he could not or would not protect his wife. And through all this noise, one truth remains, because so many of everything else remains uncertain. Twisha is gone, but she was also abandoned, both in life and also in death.
1: I really want to trust the police, and I really want to trust the process that they are doing. I've been getting assurances. We've been getting assurances that six teams are, you know, trying to figure out where this chap is. This 110 kg man who cannot run. He's hiding like a coward. Let him hide. He's going to come out one day.
0: Those words were spoken here on this show by Twisha's brother exactly 24 hours ago. And now Samarth has surrendered. And I'm wondering whether Samarth was watching NDTV and he heard the words of the brother of his dead wife, calling him a coward and saying that he will be found. Well, Samarth Singh, from practicing the law to facing the law, the man who is now at the center of the case, the man who's being taken to Bhopal to face the police, he's Twisha Sharma's husband. That's him. Take a look at his face. He was absconding after the FIR. His mother had got anticipatory bail. He did not get bail and therefore he bounced. He disappeared. Son of a retired High Court judge. He's a BA LLB honours from the National Law School in Bengaluru. Exchange program at Ghent University in Belgium. Privileged family. Enrolled with the Bar Council of Madhya Pradesh in 2018. Worked as an independent litigator and a legal advisor. Formal legal advisor to the Madhya Pradesh government. And now the case. He's been named in the Twisha Sharma death case. The FIR includes dowry harassment allegations. His mother, Giribala Singh, has also been named in the FIR. This case has triggered outrage and calls for a fair probe. From a legal battle to a police hunt, anticipatory bail for this man was rejected on the 18th of May, 6 days after Twisha's death. 30,000 rupees reward was announced by the police while publishing a lookout notice. The police teams launched search operations. The family of Twisha demanded a second autopsy, which has now been granted. And Samarth Singh is now in police custody. Which leads me to the unanswered questions tonight. Why was Samarth in hiding for 10 whole days beyond just the legal stuff that they're throwing at us? Did his mother, Giribala Singh, a retired sessions judge, try to influence the probe, as the family of Twisha is alleging? What chats, videos and recordings did Twisha's second phone possibly have? Why was the belt allegedly used by Twisha not presented as proof in the first place? Will this second autopsy that has now been ordered by the courts, by AIIMS Delhi, finally reveal something we don't already know? I've just had this explosive conversation for the first time on national television with Samarth's lawyer, a senior advocate representing Samarth, and I've asked him all of the questions that are on your mind. Take a look at this big exclusive. So after 10 days out there, Twisha Sharma's husband, Samarth Singh, has surrendered. He's in police custody from Jabalpur. He's being taken now to Bhopal for the investigation to proceed further. Joining us live now for the first time is Mrigendra Singh, senior advocate, appearing for Samarth Singh. He's based in Bengaluru. He has a team that is with Samarth right now. Mr. Singh, my first question to you, why did it take Samarth so long to submit himself? There's been a lookout notice for him. Police have been looking for him. Amount has been announced by the police. Why was he hiding for so long?
2: He was not hiding. There's a provision under Section 482 of the new BNSS, earlier Section 438 of CRPC, which gives every person a right to apply for anticipatory bail if he has been unnecessarily made an accused in a case which has no nexus with the purse.
0: But this
2: so
0: is
2: he
0: his
2: availed
0: own wife.
2: That right.
0: But this is his
2: then
0: own
2: I
0: wife, sir.
2: I advised him to better surrender.
0: Mrigendra Singh, this is his own wife. How can you go into hiding when it's your own wife?
2: Hiding means, if a person, if the people who say, who claim themselves to be the relatives of the deceased, they implicate a person with the sections that implicate him, that involve 10 years of imprisonment. Aap log ye bolte hain ki aap kyun nahi gaye? Just imagine, if he had gone, he would have been arrested immediately, because there was non-bailable offences registered against him.
0: Sir, he is a...
2: So that was the reason why he did not surrender. He wanted to... request the courts that please give me the liberty before I surrender. And that the law gives him the right to apply for that.
0: Sir, but no matter what the family of Twisha was saying, ultimately the proceedings would have taken the normal legal course. He would not have been arrested if he was available to the police. The fact that he has been on the run for such a long time has made it look even more, it has made it look worse.
2: I think you've not gone through the matter perfectly. The family had, at the first instance, when they landed up at Bhopal, they made all wild allegations against Samarth and his mother. Unhone to pehle hi offence register kara diya inke against, jo ki non-bailable tha. Agar Samarth ya uski mother bina bail order ke jate, to inko to they would have been arrested immediately. A person who has lost his wife, who has nothing else now left. It was a family of three persons. The mother-in-law, the husband and the wife. Hello. The wife has gone. Now what is left with them? These 25, 30 people running from

0: Noida and Delhi. Here they are sitting at Bhopal, and military vehicles having 150 to 200 military men in the police in the court premises. For what purpose and with what authenticity? How could they get the military men here in the civil court?
1: No, but imagine. But tell me something,
0: an innocent person.
1: Mr. Singh, if that was the case, then surely Giribala Singh was still in the house. She was in front of the cameras. Then she also should have gone into hiding then, if what you're saying is correct. She also should have gone into hiding because she was implicated the same way.
0: Yes, she was granted anticipatory bail. Obviously, she would go before the camera and she would answer the questions because she was granted anticipatory bail. And nobody from the media asked them ki aap 150 fauji kahan se le aaye? Fauji isliye bane, fauji hamari sarhadon ki raksha karne ke liye bane, fauji court ki premises mein rahenge, aur all the way from Mau, aap bhi jante kitna distance hai Mau se Bhopal, aur ye sab itna bada pressure create kiya courts ke upar. They don't have any trust in the judiciary of
1: Madhya Pradesh. No, but the family, Mr.
0: They don't have any trust
1: the families. The family's contention was that they had to run from pillar to post. The brother of Twisha, who is a major, who is in the army, had to run from pillar to post just to get an FIR registered. The reality was that it seemed that there was systemic resistance in even getting an FIR registered. That is the reason why pressure was required.
0: With great excuse, I tell you, I don't know whether you are from Madhya Pradesh. This is Madhya Pradesh police. This is the brother, you say, some captain or major, I don't know. He had to run from the pillar from the post. And imagine, he blames the Madhya Pradesh administration, Madhya Pradesh police, Madhya Pradesh doctors, Madhya Pradesh, everything he disbelieves. And then they sit on dharna. This is what they are doing in Madhya Pradesh. Sab kuch Madhya Pradesh ka kuch bhi unko har kisi cheez se unko nafrat hai Madhya Pradesh ki. They married their daughter in Madhya Pradesh. She was happily married. Just 2 days before marriage, it was International Mother's Day. She gifted a beautiful card to her mother-in-law. I showed the pictures. Mother-in-law ke saath photo khichari bachchi. She was my family member. Aur aaj ye ho gaya ki humko inhone accused declare kar diya. Accused nahi, convict declare kar diya.
1: According to you, what happened? Sir, she was not happy. That is an exaggeration because we have seen her text messages to the family.
0: Just
1: we have seen what Giribala Singh has said about her, the conversations that have happened, the audio between Major Harshit and the mother-in-law. Yes. We have seen all
0: Major
1: that. It was
0: Harshit
1: not a happy
0: is a
1: marriage.
0: Crooked person.
1: You're saying that she was happily married? That is not true, sir. That is not.
0: I tell you, Major Harshit is a crooked person. Usne jo wo jo wo kiya na audio display kiya jo bhi dikhaya. He was sitting face to face with Giribala Singh, or sitting with the phone around and the phone mein video wo kya bolte recording on karke usne banaya. Usko temper kiya. Abhi to it's a matter of trial, my brother. It's a matter of trial. Court dekhegi isme kitna tempering ki gayi hai, kitna isme editing ki gayi hai, kya delete kiya gaya.
1: I want to ask you.
0: It's a matter of trial. Media cannot try this.
1: No. There is no question of media trial. I myself personally spoke to Giribala Singh, requested her to come on to NDTV and take my question. She declined. For whatever reason, she declined. That is fine.
0: I asked her. But I asked her not to face the media.
1: I understand.
0: I asked her not to.
1: I only want
0: question,
1: to...
0: The question that the media was putting to her, ye ek mother-in-law, jisse jo bolte aapne usi mein, jo conversation mein, you must have seen. She said she was not my daughter-in-law. She was my daughter.
1: I understand what
0: she
1: you said.
0: She didn't have a daughter. She had only two sons.
1: No, but at
0: she
1: the same time, at the same
0: as,
1: time,
0: as Mr. her daughter,
1: Mr. Mrigendra so, Singh, at the same time, she said many personal, private things about Twisha in that public press conference. Why would she
0: Twisha
1: do that? People are seeing that as
0: Twisha
1: character assassination.
0: That she has had many hookups. I don't know hookups ka matlab. Main janta one night stand. Usne bola ki bahut taze the. So only thing she asked, मैं होता मैं आपसे बता दूं, आप होते हम बोलते कि भाई हमारे घर से चले जाओ.
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1: 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Whatever happened within the marriage, those conversations are private. I'm asking, when she faced the cameras, why did she say all those very personal, private, internal things about Twisha in front of the public? If Twisha was her daughter-in-law and her daughter, like you said.
0: Please tell me what she said. Because I've been engaged just two days back.
1: Abortion, what did she say? Abortion, multiple partners, what you are insinuating about hookups.
0: Not after her death,
1: sir. I'm telling you about the press conference. Marijuana while she was pregnant, abortion denied us a chance to, yes. to become grandparents. That she was undergoing psychological counseling. That her parents wanted to profit off her entry into the glamour world. What are all these things, sir?
0: The girl said that I am not prepared to have a child because I have had multiple intake of these things, you know, some psychotropical substances. So I don't want that my child should have any physical or mental problem after the birth. She herself went to the doctor, she took her husband, and she said that I don't want this child. Then the doctor prescribed some medicine. She took the pill. Next day, she had some guilt conscience or whatever. Then she again went to the doctor. She took her family members, her in-laws. These Parijans were never there. These Parijans were not there. And then she said that I want the child. Doctor said ki now her child has left the uterus. Wall. Now you cannot have this child. So she might have undergone so many traumas inside. So many guilt conscience. तब ये कहीं नहीं थे परिजन. अब आपसे एक बता दूं, एक चैनल पे परसों मैंने बात की, उनके कोई बहनोई साहब थे, उनके जीजा जी. अब मैं बता दूं आपको, पहली बार बता रहा हूं, उनका घर का नाम था टुक टुक. उन जीजा जी से हमने पूछा कि आप जीजा जी हैं, Do you know what is the nickname घर का? 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He didn't. He was quiet. He was just spellbound. मैं तो उसको ये नहीं मालूम कि मेरी साली का नाम टुक टुक है घर पे. Just imagine this type of relatives, this type of parents are coming around.
1: I want to ask you a straight question, Mr. Mrigendra Singh. Why would
0: Gribala Singh... Why ye would, sab lekin court mein hongi baatein, jab wo enter karenge witness box.
1: But why would Gribala Singh say something like Twisha's parents want to profit from her entry into the glamour world? Why would they say
0: Never she said
1: that. She has said this. She has said this, sir. We have it on the
0: record. Abhi replay kar dijiye. और मैं, because I've been engaged just 2 days back.
1: I think you are not, sir. You are accusing. Sir, you are accusing me of not being well versed with the case. I am telling you, you are not well versed with it.
0: I'm not well versed. I am saying I'm not well versed because I've been engaged just 2 days back.
1: No. But why would she say something like this? Is there a family dispute? Had things become so broken down between the two families that this girl had to take such an extreme step? We don't even know.
0: There is no suicide note. ऐसे कैसे बात कर रहे हैं? ये जो डेथ हो गई उसकी इस वजह से बोल रहे हैं ना. मैं आपको अभी दिखा रहा हूँ, ये अभी मैं दिखा रहा हूँ आपको. ये है उसकी पिक्चर लड़की।

0: Stopped her at the beauty parlor. Someone picked her up from the beauty parlor. 7:30, they went for a walk. They had a walk for in the evening for one hour. After that, they saw whatever they were watching TV. They had dinner together. And then she went upstairs. She said that I need space. I'll talk to my people. Okay, she went upstairs. This is what Samarth has faced. Just think about that boy also. Just think about that boy also before blaming anyone.
1: No, there's...
0: Think about that boy also.
1: I just want to say that we are not blaming anyone. We are only reporting what the investigation is telling us. We are speaking to both sides. I had reached out to Giribala Singh. If you can advise her to speak to us, we would like to ask her some questions as well. Because I spoke to her directly.
0: I say, my brother, she's broken now. Her all statements have been so very intelligently and cleverly and mischievously twisted. You know, she says, I don't want to talk to media now because I'm fed up.
1: Okay.
0: A lady who has now, served this country, who's a poor widow. उसका हस्बैंड वो विधवा है वो लेडी विधवा जब ये बच्चा एक साल का था उसके हस्बैंड की एनकाउंटर में डेथ हुई इमेजिन वो एक साल का था ये बच्चा
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1: At the center of the Twisha Sharma death investigation is her lifeless body, which is still in the mortuary at AIIMS Bhopal. Investigators have also had access to CCTV footage the moments before she actually died and the moments immediately after she died. But now there's a second video from just hours before her demise, showing her in a relaxed mood inside a beauty salon, getting a pedicure, getting a head massage. What was going on there? Take a look at this report.
3: It's been 10 days since 33-year-old Twisha Sharma was found dead at her in-laws' home in Bhopal. And the investigation is now intensifying as calls for justice grow louder. NDTV has accessed CCTV images that trace Twisha's last movements before her death. At 3:12 p.m. on May 12th, Twisha was seen entering a parlor. She seemed calm, she seemed relaxed. Minutes later, in the second footage from the parlor, she was seen getting a head massage, sitting at ease. That was around 3:26 p.m. And then, in the third footage captured roughly at 5:45 p.m., she is seen getting a pedicure at this salon. Her visit to the parlor just hours before her death has now raised fresh questions, further deepening the mystery surrounding the case.
4: When people are under stress or anxiety, we most of the time tell, or having depressive symptoms, we most of the time tell them to do self-care activities. Now, this particular case, when Twisha, you are telling me, like going to the parlor, and she is doing her self-care. And I would think it's a very positive sign. She must be very hopeful, maybe if she's stressed also, or just a part of self-care. So I would say it shows that the positivity in her, maybe not having direct signs that she can commit suicide, but definitely it is showing the positive sign this girl is taking care of her health.
3: On the other hand, the CCTV footage that emerged earlier reportedly showed Twisha heading towards the terrace. That's around 7:20 p.m. while another clip allegedly captured her body being brought downstairs nearly an hour later. With all these fresh revelations, The cops are now closely

0: examining fresh evidence that could prove crucial in reconstructing Twisha's final hours. In a major breakthrough for Twisha's family, the Madhya Pradesh High Court has now ordered a second autopsy in the case. The court directed that the procedure should be conducted by a special team from AIIMS Delhi, although the autopsy itself will take place in Bhopal.
1: हमें यह अपडेट मिला है कि PM2 की जो हमारी रिक्वेस्ट थी वो एक्सेप्ट की गई है एंड अभी इसमें थोड़ा ये भी है कि AIIMS दिल्ली से शायद से एक टीम आने वाली है AIIMS भोपाल में तो अभी इट इज येट टू बी कंफर्म कि कैसे इसकी प्रक्रिया अभी होने वाली है बट आर प्ली हैज बीन एक्सेप्टेड वी हैव गॉटन द डायरेक्शन इट इज अ वेरी स्मॉल विन द फाइट इज लॉन्ग हमें एक सही राह पे हम जा चुके हैं बस
0: For Twisha's family, the second postmortem is a crucial step towards answers, even as fresh CCTV footage and mounting timeline difference deepen the mystery surrounding her death. Bureau Report, NDTV.
2: Today is 10 days since the death of young Twisha Sharma, a story that has fascinated and disturbed people all across the country since NDTV broke the story last week. And yet we are no closer to justice for Twisha. Her husband has finally submitted himself to a court after being on the run for more than 9 days. But what are the answers to many of the disturbing and dark questions that so many of us have? And joining me live now to talk about this case, some of the more uncomfortable questions and whether there is a larger mirror to society in general from the Twisha case, I'm joined by someone who is a novelist, a best-selling author, a columnist and perhaps India's most famous society watcher, Shobha Dey. Ms. Dey, really great to have you and thank you for your time. I wish this was on a better occasion, but this is a case that has, left much of India sleepless because of not only the unanswered questions, but what it perhaps says about marriage, about relationships, things you've written about extensively and chronicled through your career. But I'd like to start, Ms. Dey, by asking you, since this is a story that is in motion, you know, the husband has just surrendered after being on the run for this long. What strikes you first off about this story? And I know you've been tracking, you know, all the things that have been going on for the last 10 days. Ms. Dey, welcome.
3: Well, what strikes me, the first thing that does strike me is that it's a massive cover-up. And that's the journalist in me speaking, not the novelist.
2: Yeah.
3: Because it's not possible that for 10 days there can be a person like Samarth on the run and no one knows where he is. If in today's day and age one can find Osama, one can pinpoint the location of pretty much anyone one wants to track. It's inconceivable that this guy has been able to hide out. His mother doesn't know where he is. No one seems to know where to find him. And they've taken the advantage of him not being around to maybe manipulate a lot of the evidence, a lot of what could have been out there, and which I hope and pray with the second autopsy, the body holds a lot of the truths. So with that happening, whether he surrenders and whether this very crafty lady, 35 years of experience now showing, I don't believe that she is alone in what she's been doing over the last few days, which is answering questions in a very circumspect way, in a very clever way, and with the brilliant mind of a person who has judicial experience. And dare I say it, the kind of influence to influence other very powerful people.
2: Yeah.
3: The way she's been leaking stuff to the media, it's very clear to me that here is a woman, her daughter-in-law is lying dead. It's 9:45, by 10:35 it's all over. What is she doing? What was her first response? Was to get hold of a CCTV camera technician and to keep a recording for herself so that she could leak it to the press. If this doesn't sound premeditated, if this doesn't sound manipulative, and I mean just plain sadistic, awful, and beyond human, you can't thinking that a woman can do this. The whole case, I believe, needs to be investigated not just as a dowry death, which of course it is, not just as a murder, which